0: Yes, it is. It is Queensland Day this Saturday, June 6. So that has been the theme for Smoko. Song coming up in just a moment. Before that, though, Colin joining you from Coomera. G'day, Colin. Hello.
1: Good, Nikki. I like that little, where is Bowraville, Queensland? I like that.
0: Where is Sydney? It's in Queensland. That. Yeah, it is, isn't it? It didn't help us in Origin 1, though. But anyway, moving on.
1: Hey, I don't have to find that.
0: Yeah, I'll track it down for you. Colin, what was your suggestion, firstly, for Queensland Day on Saturday?
1: Well, I had two, but I think the first one was my best one. Look, everyone loves Ganga Gang, and everyone, there are so many good songs, but John Williamson does write a lot of good songs. He lives in Queensland.
0: He lives here on the GC. True
1: Blue is probably a song that invokes emotions in us Australians. And that's what you need for a special day. You need a song that invokes emotions. And I Am Australian, another great song. But True Blue, I think, is the one that should be, because it just, Ganga Gang, Grace on the Land, yeah, all good. But doesn't invoke an emotion.
0: You want emotion.
1: You need to have that little tear jerk as you celebrate a special day.
0: Oh, this is true. This is true. Now, speaking of emotion, yes. You wanted to also talk about Mary, who's the search will resume today, but mostly tonight, because Mary, the Tasmanian devil, MIA, is nocturnal. I had a very interesting call from Jared. Jared's here visiting some family. Yeah, for those who missed it, I think it's worth just reliving the moment of Jared.
2: Sometimes they vocalise, they sound like little children, which is really disconcerting, because you think there's a lost child out here in the middle of the forest. And so if you like make the same sound, it sounds like a little child crying, but they will literally come running because they think you're also a devil.
0: Okay, so that was Jared earlier on the morning's program here at 91.7 ABC Gold Coast. So his advice, I don't know if searchers will take it up, is to walk around and sound a bit like this. Okay, so as the possessed group of searchers take to the fields tonight, I don't think that's going to happen. But, Colin, you just... wanted to make the point.
1: I don't know. I think Nicole, a loudspeaker or a Bluetooth speaker playing that sound might work. I've seen Tasmanian devils in Taronga Zoo when I was young, and I've seen them on YouTube, and it's like, yeah, they're an amazing looking creature, and the sound that they make, I've never heard that sound, but that was amazing. But yes, I had a friend of mine tell me one day, have you ever heard the mating sound of a male koala?
0: Oh, this show's turning dark really quick. Yep.
1: Yeah.
0: All right.
1: And I said, no, I hadn't heard it. He played it for me and I said,

0: my God. That is horrendous. But the call of a male koala for the mating call, yeah.
1: All right. Now, as it happens, Colin, and don't ask me how I've managed to get my hands on this, but here is the mating call of a koala. Yeah, does that ring any bells?
0: Yeah, I said it sounds like a cross between a donkey, a wild boar, and, you know, something else. That's an amazing sound, isn't it? You would not think that that comes from a fluffy little cute koala.
1: That certainly, that sound, it does not evoke from the posters that you see up of koalas and a lot of tourists coming to check them out. No doubt that would take them by surprise. Colin, you're delightful. Thanks so much for your calls this morning. Colin Akumra, if he had his way...

There you go. True Blue. Unfortunately, Colin, it didn't make it. This song also got a lot of love from Graham Connors. I do love this song.

Graham Connors, and a little further north, but the vote lies with the people. Queensland inspired song for today is... Oh yeah, there were just too many votes for it. I can't say no to democracy. That's Ganga Jang. Sounds of Then, your music gig guide coming up in just a moment.

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1: Your local music gig guide coming up in just seconds. But here's a challenge for you. Could you shoot 10 short films in 10 different countries with very little planning? I mean, you can do a lot on phones these days. Welcome to Race Around the World 2026 style new series. Well, it's a series that came out more than 25 years ago, but it's back. And one of the judges, one of the OG competitors, John Safran, and host Zan Rowe will join you in about 15 minutes to basically take you around the world without leaving your lounge room. So we'll have a bit of fun with that.
2: 8 unknown filmmakers.
3: John Safran, Olivia Rousseau.
2: Took part in an unprecedented television experiment.
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2: Shooting films on the fly.
9: I'm in Yemen. Because I'm a woman, I can't show you my face.
2: And making their mark on Australian TV.
3: The winner of the popular vote is John Safran.
2: Forever. Now, more than 25 years later, the adventure starts all over again.
1: Oh, it's exciting. And I've actually seen episode one and it is good. Really, really good. If you love travel, if you love taking photos, making videos, you will love this show. So more on that 10:30 this morning. Right now, though, it is time to get into your local music guide. You ain't-

0: And our music guide today, Justin Horoe. Good morning.
1: Good morning, Nicole. How are you doing?
0: Yeah, I'm doing really well. Have you recovered from all those weird noises that I just played on the radio?
1: I have.
0: Koalas mating.
1: I know we want to move on from it, but that's actually familiar, the koala mating corks, where I live out in Benogan. We actually hear it during the season. So, yeah, it's a familiar sound for us. We can hear it at night. It's very strange and spooky.
0: Yes, definitely. Nightmarish, I would imagine. Something that's far from nightmare, but heaven, we've got Coolie Rocks on at Coolangatta over the next few days.
1: Yeah, so excited to have this back. This is an award-winning, it won a Tourism Queensland Award last year, so congratulations to the team. Celebration of music, motorcars, lifestyle from yesteryear. It already started yesterday and runs until the end of Sunday. Over 900 incredible classic and vintage vehicles which line the street, Chevys, Cadillacs, hot rods, custom vehicles.
0: I could see you in a Chevy.
1: Yeah, I'd love one. I don't know if I could maintain the, you know, all the maintenance that's required on that.
0: But the best part is there's so much music to be had.
1: Yeah, well, that's really what we're interested in, is the music. There's an extensive lineup of rock and roll, rockabilly, swing bands, and a bunch of tribute artists from sort of all over the world. Some of the Aussie acts include the likes of commercial sort of acts, I guess, the Super Jesus, the Angels, the Dragon. They're all playing at the Coolangatta Hotel. And then there's a bunch of tribute bands, Elvis impersonators, Jimmy Holmes and Taylor Rodriguez. There's Tusk, which is the Fleetwood Mac tribute show, which would be cool. Joe Cocker Express tribute show, and there's a Bee Gees revival show.
0: Everybody's so descended upon Coolangatta.
1: Yeah, it's a big event to organise. And Mark Duckworth, our local legend who organised that, he does an amazing job. He obviously looks after Groundwater and Blues on Broadbeach as well, so works really hard on that one. But if the tribute shows are your bag, that's great. And I don't know if we've got queued, but one of the bands on Sunday is called The High Stakes.
0: Oh yes, we do. I've got The High Stakes. Let's have a listen to them right now.

0: Wow, my cool status just went up a notch just by listening to that. That was really cool. And you kind of love by the high stakes. Where are they performing?
1: They're performing on the Sunday. I believe it's only one show. They're playing on the main stage, which is the Queen Elizabeth Park, and they're closing out the Sunday set from 4:15 p.m. So it's a free show. And these guys have come all the way from Amsterdam. So, so they play a mix of jazz, blues and 50s boogaloo, which is probably a word we've wouldn't normally say on this show, but
0: generally not, but I'm open to the idea. So that's happening at Queen Elizabeth Park stage Sunday, 4:15, and it's a free show, which is brilliant. Can I also play these guys?
1: Yes.

0: That's the Detonators, also part of the Cooley Rocks On lineup.
1: Yeah, they're playing nearly every day, I think, at different venues. So you can look it up. There's the same app that you use for Blues on Broadbeach, the Gold Coast Experience, you can also use for the Cooley Rocks, which is great. So they're playing nearly every day. Yeah, band from Melbourne. They've been around for a while. So, yeah, really put on a really good show. And you can feel the groove just even coming down the radio waves on that one. So
0: I love that. Okay, next up we have Preacher.

0: Don't Forget Me, or it's just called Forget Me Not, from Preacher, spelled P-R-C-H-R, just in case you want to look them up. So tell me a little bit about them. Is there a local band?
1: Yeah, it's a local. It's actually, it's one guy. His name is still a mystery. No one sort of knows it. So Preacher's sort of his stage name, I guess. He's been around for quite a while. I haven't actually seen him. I saw him at Moe's maybe a couple of years ago. He plays by himself with some tracks and things like that, plays guitar, plays with a hoodie over him and that sort of thing.
0: Oh, my God, he's our own Banksy.
1: Yeah, he's very...
0: Music style.
1: Yeah, it is. It's actually a birthday celebration for himself. So, he's turning 27 and he's put on this it's actually a free show, which is amazing. So, you know, if you're fans of, that quiet, loud grunge type of thing, fuzz guitars, as you can sort of hear there, then definitely get along the show. Tickets are on sale at Moe's. It is free, I should say there, but you need to register online. So
0: for his 27th birthday.
1: His 27th
0: birthday. Preacher. Now, that's P-R-C-H-R. I'm sorry, Preacher, for calling you a group when you are an individual. I'm just getting word that I will be interviewing High Stakes.
1: Oh,
0: at our outside broadcast tomorrow. We're going to wrap up the show. We're going to be near the Elvis tent. And I know you'll be circulating, Justin, can pop in and have a squiv and find out what's going on. But please come along and say hello. Yes, Moe's Desert Clubhouse celebrating Preacher's 27th birthday. That is all happening and it's a free show. Next up.

0: I really like that. Who is that?
1: That's the Spooky Men's Chorale. They're a choral ensemble from the Blue Mountains who have been around for a bit. Well, 25 years. This is actually, they're touting this tour as 25 years of pointless grandeur. That almost sounds like, yeah, Brian Wilson meets, you know, Whitney Houston or
0: it
1: something
0: actually,
1: like that.
0: It does, now that you mention it.
1: Yeah. But, these guys are playing tonight at Hotter. From 7:30, and they're part serious men's choir and part sort of pranksters, as you can gather from that. So they've toured extensively across Australia and Europe over the last sort of decade or two, and there's somewhere between sort of 12 and 16 singers on stage, depending on who they sort of bring on tour and depending on where they're going. But it's a musical sort of mix of Georgian polyphonic works and humorous original songs, and then there's offbeat pop songs like that Whitney Houston, but they cover everyone from the Beatles and David Bowie to Dolly Parton and Queen.
0: They've got it. They've got you covered. What a great bunch of guys. I would love to see them. So this is tonight?
1: At Hotter.
0: Yep. Okay, if you'd like to do that. So a quick recap, if we can, on Coolie Rocks all weekend at Coolangatta surrounding venues. Take us through it, please.
1: Yes, so specifically catch the high stakes if you can on the Sunday, free show at Queen Victoria Park there. Also check out the Detonators if you can. And then there's obviously the bands that I mentioned, Super Jesus, The Angels and Dragon are all playing at the Coolangatta Hotel. And then Preacher, who's a local Gold Coast artist, he's playing tonight at Moe's, Thursday the 4th, and the Spooky Men's Chorale, as you just heard, also tonight at Hotter.
0: Now, you've got an exclusive for us right now, I understand.
1: Yeah, so I didn't know if we'd be able to squeeze this one in, but local Gold Coast artist Parker, we've talked about him a bit on the show, and Sam Morris, when she's on, has talked about him. He was Gold Coast Music Prize winner the year before, and so there was some investment into him as an emerging artist, and he's been working in LA. He's actually signed with the Madden Brothers, Good Charlotte, and this is kind of a new era for Parker. He's gone from sort of, you know, producing stuff in his bedroom to doing this in LA, and this track, you know, one of the guys that worked on this track has worked with Chappell Roan and Olivia Rodrigo, so we've got some heavy hitting sort of stuff.
0: Absolutely.
1: Going on here,
0: so. He's in good hands by the sounds of it.
1: Yeah. So this is the first sort of single, proper sort of commercial single, I guess, it's being released. So it'd be great to play a little bit of this. It is, brand new, just came out.
0: All right. End of Everything. Here's Parker, first time on 91.7 ABC Gold Coast.

0: There you go, Parker. End of Everything. First time heard. That song, I have a feeling, is going to do very well. Thank you very much. Thank you, Justin Hero.
1: No problem. Most welcome.
0: I'll see you tomorrow at Coolie Rocks On.
2: Yeah, I'll pop by, for sure.
0: Yeah, I cannot wait. And please, if you are in the vicinity, and look, if you can't, I know, life gets in the way, just make sure you tune in to ABC Gold Coast, and I will bring Coolie Rocks On to you. In a moment, something else I'm going to bring to you, the world. And I'm not over-promising and not under-delivering. I'm going to get some help. John Safran and Zan Rowe will be joining you in a moment. They are part of the Race Around the World 2026 style, more than 25 years since the original

which John is part of that. And what the contestants have to do is quite extraordinary. More on that in just a moment.

0: It's Blondie hanging on the telephone on 91.7 ABC Gold Coast. Very good morning. My name's Nicole Dyer, and it has been more than a quarter of a century, but is back, the ABC series Race Around the World.
1: Eight unknown filmmakers.
2: John Safran, Libby Roussain.
1: Took part in an unprecedented television experiment.
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1: Travelling the world.
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7: San Jose.
1: Shooting films on the fly.
8: I'm in Yemen. Because I'm a woman, I can't show you my face.
1: And making their mark on Australian TV.
2: The winner of the popular vote is John Safran.
1: Forever. Now, more than 25 years later, the adventure starts all over again. Six bold new filmmakers will crash land in a new country every 10 days.
9: I can't conceptualize how big this situation really is.
1: They'll produce, shoot, and edit a short film at every stop.
10: Country after country, story after story. By the end of it, I'll have 10 films.
1: And if that wasn't challenging enough, they have no idea where they're headed next until the day before they leave.
11: Wait, what?
0: Yeah, say what? OG People's Winner John Safran and host Zan Rowe. Good morning.
12: Good morning.
13: Good morning.
12: I'm pumped after hearing myself pump that up.
13: Yeah, I'm excited.
12: Really, John's just been punching his fists in the air, remembering the 90s.
13: My self-esteem has gone up a bit. And that's not a good thing.
12: It's so exciting.
13: I need more self-esteem going down, not up.
0: Do you know, I watched the first ep, and I no spoilers, but I just went, oh, this is going to go off. This is going to go off. There are just so many elements to this. John, of course, you won the popular vote back in 1997. Technology's changed a fair bit. How did you find your way around the world without sat-nav?
13: We had these handheld cameras that were the first cameras ever that had the flip screens on it. And flip screens weren't there to do selfies. They were there so you put it on a tripod and you can kind of frame you and your family when you walk back. And then we discovered that if you twist on a wide-angled lens,

0: you could do this thing. And so we, I mean, someone else would have come across it. I'm not saying we were innovators, but we incidentally did like the first selfie television, basically.
1: Amazing. So, and what memories still loom large when you think back all those years ago?
0: Kind of freezing up out of fear. So, for instance, we were meant to ring back from a public phone booth once every 10 days.
1: It's like a
0: spy. Yeah. So now, like, the producers couldn't get us like they could now. Like, now they can WhatsApp us or whatever, or they can WhatsApp the races. But back then, like, I remember freezing up and just not ringing them back after the 10th day. And for all they knew, I was, like, in a shallow grave somewhere, which I wasn't, obviously.
1: No.
2: Survived.
1: No. Zan, I just discovered you're a planner. I'm a planner.
2: Yes.
1: So to be told that I'm off to – I mean, I don't think we're giving too much away, but the – destinations are all over the place, from Egypt to Moldova to Alaska, and to think that you have to make a short film in these countries and just land with a day's notice. How did you go, or how did producers go about choosing what is a very eclectic group of people?
2: Well, it was a tough decision. 10,000 people applied, and there was castings that happened around the country. And because of that, we've managed to find six incredible racers who are all from all corners of Australia and all have a very different view on how to tell a story. This is the thing that I love about it. It's kind of like the ultimate sitcom, where it's the share house of dreams and you've got six really different people. So you're seeing six really different filmmakers and six really different storytellers every week. But it was a huge amount of interest in what is an extraordinary opportunity, getting sent overseas for 100 days, getting 10 films commissioned basically by the ABC, then broadcast online on TV to millions of people. And having that opportunity, of course, heaps of people put their hands up. But we are so stoked with the people that we found. It was really tough to make that decision. But all of the races, you're just going to fall in love with them. I just am so excited that everyone gets to meet the people that we've been hanging out with over the last few weeks.
1: They do look fun, and they're very cheeky and quite brave too. Some of them are a former marine biologist, a feminist filmmaker, a news documentary maker, uni grad, internet star. I mean, the mix is very, as I mentioned, very eclectic. What are they allowed to take with them? And by that I mean, what does the ABC give them?
2: It's like a loan, isn't it? You get to take a machete. I mean, they get a kit. So basically, you know, they're not making films on their phones, although some of them may do that in some weeks. But they've got a little kit of filmmaking equipment. We put them through a boot camp so that they can learn.
0: It's like
2: how
0: a computer game where, you know, you get to take some knives but not the others. Like, so you're allowed to take a drone, and some of them do take a drone, but if you take the drone, you're not allowed to take.
2: Oh, so there are limitations on what they can take. So they've got their own kit, which they choose and build, and they make the films in the way that they want to make the films. You mentioned an internet celebrity. I was really wondering, you know, when we were casting it, how many people who already had an online presence would be part of the series. And there's only one, and that's Lucinda, who's better known online as Frooms. But the rest of them have a little bit of presence, some of them less or more than others, but really she's the only one that some people may know. So it's really interesting to see the way that, you know, Lucinda hadn't really filmed on actual cameras before. She's a phone content maker, so she's had to learn how to be a filmmaker in a really different way to some of the other people who have had vast experience shooting on actual cameras have. And again, that means that you have really different films, not just in the stories they're telling and how they're telling them, but also how they're looking, how they're sounding. Every week's completely different.
1: I know, and I'm so glad you said it was such a wonderful opportunity to have the ABC commission and for, you know, millions of people to see their work, because that's not high pressured at all. And then, of course, you've got a panel of judges, including John, yourself. Did the judges change each time?
0: Yeah, I'm the only weekly judge. Everyone else is a rotating judge.
1: So Margaret Pomerantz is in episode one.
2: Yes. Yeah. So we've got Margaret and Claudia Carvin in episode one. Bruce Beresford teaming up with horror film director and superstar Danny Philippou in episode two is something that everyone needs to see. A 50-year age gap and a very different perspective on life. It's so funny. We've got the likes of Wayne Blair, iconic Australian director and actor. Gracie Otto's part of it. I don't know if you've ever heard of the Inspired Unemployed, but content makers that have got 4 million followers across social media that just blew up in the last 5 years or so. Jack Steele from them joins us on a recent episode too. So it's a really broad mix of people who, again, themselves have very different ideas of what makes a good film, what makes good content. And I think that each week, you know, John is the one person who knows exactly what the races are going through, but the other judges bring their perspective and their experience and are able to give these filmmakers, these races, just the most amazing constructive criticism. I think that one of our judges, Alexi Toliopoulos, said a few weeks ago, this is the greatest film school in Australia right now. It's so amazing to have this opportunity. And you're doing really well giving the feedback, John. Like, it's amazing to see you come to life and just know how much you know exactly what they're going through.
0: Yeah, I try to be. I'm not. I don't really Simon Cowell any of them. I did in an early one. I did Simon Cowell one of them, but that's it. Besides that, I'm more like Robin Williams in Dead Poets Society.
2: Oh, Captain!
0: I'm just quite inspiring. I feel that's how I perceive myself. It's going to be so interesting to listeners of your show to watch on Sunday night and just see the difference between how I've perceived myself and what they see. Me stuttering and lisping.
2: You're brilliant.
1: You're not turning your chair or anything. It's pretty civil, which I think is great.
2: There's no big red dot and there's no eliminations or anything. It's actually quite a beautiful building these filmmakers. What a beautiful opportunity, and also being a really entertaining, fun show as well.
1: I know.
0: And it'll be good for families. Like, won't you have like 90-year-olds, and they'll go, yeah, I remember watching this when I was 60, and that young John Safran.
2: It is cross-generational.
0: Yeah. So the parents who watched it the first time can now watch it with their kids the second time.
2: Yeah.
1: The fact that Michaela from WA gets to see snow for the first time just brought a little tear to my eye. I thought, what an amazing moment that is. And then, of course, the stress of trying to put together a short film and then get judged on national TV just made it all the sweeter. John, just finally, how much of a game changer will this be for the winner?
0: Oh, you get a show green lit and production paid for an ABC show. That's what the winner gets, right? And that's like, it's really hard to get a show up at the ABC. Do you know how hard it is? There's been 29 years since the second season of Race Around the World and now the third season of Race Around the World. That's how hard it is to get a show up at the ABC. So, yeah, it'll be wild for them.
1: Yeah, I spoke to Kitty Flanagan about that same thing and she said she wouldn't do it again because it is all those things. It is so fun to watch. I highly recommend it. Race Around the World. It premieres this Sunday night at 7:30 p.m. ABC TV, but ABC iView to fit in with your busy schedules. Thank you so much to both of you. Good luck with the series, John Safran and Zan Rowe.
2: Thanks, Nicole.
0: Thank you.
1: It is 17 to 11 on 91.7 ABC Gold Coast. What do Tasmanians think about the fact that we have a Tasmanian devil that's gone MIA on the Gold Coast? We're going to find out in just a moment.

0: In my humble opinion, one of the most underrated bands, the Go-Betweens and Bye Bye Pride on 91.7 ABC Gold Coast. And the door is always open to you, Jared. Lives in Brisbane, travels to meet family on the Goldie, tunes into ABC Gold Coast. Jared, you've got another fun fact about Tasmanian Devils.
1: Whale watching is on, so I'm going to be down at the folks taking the boat out. But with the little Tasmanian Devil, it's not a fluffy toy. It has a bite force ratio that's more powerful than a shark. So if you pick it up at your own risk, you have to, like, you need help. You need a professional to come and rescue it.
0: You do. Yeah, and you need to, if you see it, after hours, wild care, and during the day, Paradise Country, give them a bell. Very good advice, Jared. I'm glad you've got all your digits. That's the main thing.
1: Word quota. No, I've got a broken finger that's been operated on because it got bitten by a dolphin, of all things.
0: All right. Jared, unfortunately, is a story for another time. Should not have brought up the finger. It is 11 to 11. Speaking of Tassie Devil Mary, we're into day three of the search. She has really captured not only the Gold Coast but the country's attention. And nowhere are those concerns being felt more than in Tasmania itself. Like us, the local ABC there has been doggedly following this story, hoping for a glimmer of hope for Mary. So our very own Trev Jackson caught up this morning with ABC North Tasmania breakfast presenter Kim Napier to get the word from the Apple Isle.
2: Here we're concerned, obviously, but some of the listeners have suggested that she's stowed away on a flight to either Hobart or Launceston. Then there are suggestions on where you might find her. I mean, you're checking bushland, but I'd be checking the giant log ride. I mean, that's where I would be going. Have you done that?
3: Not personally, but I think Charlie, my producer, and I, we might just get there, venture off after we get off the air today. Good idea. Let's check that out. But you know, Kim, that there are, I think, only now about 25,000 Tasmanian devils in the wild. They've been extinct on the mainland for a long time. I see this as our program to actually reintegrate Tasmanian devils onto the mainland here. We're reintroducing them into the wild here. I think it's a sterling effort on behalf of the Gold Coast.
2: Well, obviously she doesn't think so, Mary. And is it part of a breeding program, or is Mary show and tell? Because she's not up for that.
3: Well, I don't know. There was a suggestion from one of our listeners yesterday that Mary was seen outside Movie World wearing Prada, a.k.a. the devil wears Prada.
2: I like that. I knew where you were going. Look, she could be looking for a decent scallop pie.
3: Oh, right. They like, you know, Tassie. Yeah. Now, scallop pies, I've lived in Tassie. Scallop pie, the curried scallop pie is a big thing. Yep. The Tassie Devils, they like that for a bit of bush tucker.
2: They're Tasmanian. You've got to think Tasmanian. This is where you're going wrong.
3: Okay.
2: I mean, she may have heard about Hawthorn exiting from Launceston. I know you're Gold Coast, you're more into the league, but you've got the Gold Coast Suns.
3: Mm.
2: She might have thought, right, I'm heading home to sort this mess out myself.
3: Right. Okay, could do that, yeah. Well, your team is going to be the Tassie Devils, right?
2: Well, no.
3: Oh.
2: Now, they are the Tasmania Devils. Now, because of, what is it, the spinning, it's Warner Brothers, the Tasmanian Devil.
3: Right. Oh, that Taz.
2: Yeah.
3: Taz.
2: Yeah, so that animal is known as the Tasmanian Devil, right? So
3: yes.
2: They've got copyright on that name, so we can
3: Disney
2: only call
3: owns
2: our team.
3: That.
2: Yeah, we can only call our team.
3: We can't
2: the
3: call a team
2: Devils.
3: The Tasmanian Devils because Disney owns it.
2: Yeah, it's wrong, isn't it?
3: No way.
2: Yeah,
3: that's the whole
2: exactly.
3: That thing. Yeah, that's right.
2: Have you listened out for that sound too, Trevor?
3: Well, yeah, we're trying. We've got everything. We're throwing everything at it. But look, I like your idea of the log ride, Kim. We might have to go and look there. Only if it's not owned by Disney, they'll probably tell us where to go and know that they own that and that's
2: well,
3: their property.
2: Well, yeah, they could do. And look, statistically, having a family member that lives on the Gold Coast or a couple of family members, she could be stuck in traffic on the M1.
3: Oh, now, what stories have you been hearing about the Gold Coast in Tasmania?
2: I've experienced them. That's a shocking drive.
3: Oh, geez, here we go. Like, now we're getting a bad rap. Thanks very much.
2: Well, you find our devil and we'll redeem ourselves, Trevor.
3: Kim Napier, thank you so much for your words of wisdom, your encouragement, your sage advice, and for being such a strong advocate for the Gold Coast, playing host to one of your state treasures.
2: Yeah, get the job done, Trevor. Get it done. I'll be checking back in.
3: Oh, that hurts.
0: Well, it's true, Kim. We're doing our best. We really are. ABC North Tasmania breakfast presenter Kim Napier speaking to our very own Trevor Jackson this morning. That was very funny. It is 7 to 11. Another gorgeous day. Not as hot as it was yesterday. Daniel Hayes from The Bomb. And I see some moving palm trees outside my window. So the wind is up.
4: The wind picking up a little bit in coming days. Looking at, we've still got those strong wind warnings for the parts of the coast. It's mainly offshore that we see getting up to that 30 knots or so. So it's a bit lighter inshore, but enough to have the palms moving, as you say. A little cooler today also. We got to 26 yesterday, but only expecting to get to around 22 today. So it will be noticeable, I guess. And temperatures were a little cooler again in a few spots as well this morning, which will also be the pattern over the next couple of days. So generally cooler, still pretty sunny right through today, tomorrow and Saturday. We do start to see a bit more cloud coming in for the end of the week, and we might even have just a slight chance of a shower for around the coast, probably down around Coolangatta area on Saturday, but mainly from Sunday through into next week when we see that cloud start to come in and the showers become a little more persistent as we see our winds really shifting around to the south and then the southeast, and we get that onshore flow.
0: Okay. And do we have a wind warning right now?
4: For the time being, we've got one for today and extending through into tomorrow. Basically, we don't expect to see the stronger winds until later in the day. So the warning is out, but we're not expecting to see the warning criteria met until later this evening, and then continue into tomorrow morning.
0: All right. Daniel Hayes, thank you very much. I'm looking forward to those cooler temps from the Bureau of Meteorology. It is 6 to 11. I'll let you know what's coming up on Conversations in just a moment.

0: That's Kiss. Rock and roll all night. Rock and roll tomorrow. Chloe Maxwell, we're hitting the road. We are very excited. We're pumped. We're going to have layer upon layer upon layer on because it's going to be very cold tomorrow morning. But that's okay. That's fine because we're going to talk about dance workshops.
1: Hot rods.
0: Hot rods, swing dancing. I want to see someone try and pick me up and swing me around.
1: Elvis.
0: Elvis is also. And we've got some live music too from the High Stakes, which we were just talking. If you missed it, that's okay. Our local music gig guide after 10 with Justin Heroux, a band from Amsterdam. They sound amazing. So they'll also be joining us tomorrow as well. And most importantly, if you are able to pop along and say g'day.
1: Yeah, Nicole and Chloe will be rocking on at Cooley Rocks On.
0: Yeah, from our normal time.
1: From 8:30.
0: 8:30 to 11 near the Elvis tent.
1: Yes.
0: And you were there last year. I'm a first timer, so what can I expect?
1: Lots of people dressed up. Fantastic pin-up girl outfits, Elvis outfits, the cars, the everything, the music.
0: Oh, the music.
1: It's so much fun. So please come down and say g'day to us.
0: We would love to see you. I'm just going to play. This is the group that we'll be hearing from.

0: high stakes. They're going to join us at our very special broadcast tomorrow live from Cooley Rock Somme. They're from Amsterdam, just arrived from Paris ahead of hitting the stage. How good is that?
1: So good. I can't wait.
0: If that doesn't get you in the mood, nothing's going to get you in the mood. Let's hope Mary is found sooner rather than later. Also performing at Hotter Spooky Men's Corral, and on the text line, Hewitt Eleanor says, check out their song Barry Gibb on YouTube. I'm gutted that I can't be there tonight. So a big fan, Hugh at Eleanora. Thank you very much, Chloe. We've got some work to do to get the show ready
1: for tomorrow.
0: Sarah Konofsky, keeping you company at 11:05. Conversations guest is Erna Walraven, one of the first women to work as a zookeeper at Taronga Zoo. It's timely. At the start of her career, it was her male colleagues who caused Erna more trouble than the wild animals, but she took her inspiration from the mighty matriarchs of the animal kingdom and ended up as a senior curator, spending her days with chimps, gorillas, rhinos, and an escapee red panda named Mayhem. Zookeeper Erna Walraven, Sarah's guest today, 11:05 on ABC Gold Coast. Well, that's it from me, Tom Forbes, driving you home from 3 this afternoon, heading for a top today of 22 degrees. We're sitting around 18 to 20 at the moment. My name's Nicole Dyer. Catch you tomorrow.

0: are fabulous. And I was able to teach Klinger all sorts of tricks, like, you know, kids in the classroom loved it when you show how a bat has a pee, because they hang upside down. You don't want to pee on yourself, so you turn your bottom down, so they hang by their thumbs, so their bum faces downwards so that they don't wet themselves. Although on a hot day, when you go through a bat colony, you see that they actually pee on themselves and smear it all over their wings, which they then flap because there's a lot of blood supply there, and it cools them down on really hot days.
1: Amazing.
0: But generally, they pee downwards by hanging on by their thumbs. So that was one of the things I trained him to do, so the kids would have a good giggle.
1: And when you'd go and see him, would Klinger recognise you, do you think?
0: Yes, Klinger lived for over 20 years, and every now and then I'd go and see him, and sometimes busy life, work. I hadn't been there for months, and as soon as he heard my voice, he would fly over, wrap his wings around my head and just lick my face. It was just such a delight.
2: My guest today is Anna Walraven, who was senior curator at Taronga Zoo for more than two decades. After the news headlines, one of the unique features of Anna's workplace, the volume of mating lions. On ABC Radio, it's 28 minutes to midday.
3: Maria Hatzakis with ABC News. Prime Minister Anthony Albanese says the United States' latest tariff proposal on Australian exports is unjustified. The country is facing a new 12.5% duty from next month as the Trump administration targets nations it's accusing of failing to crack down on forced labour. Lebanon and Israel have agreed to a renewed ceasefire after a fourth round of US-mediated talks at the State Department. They've announced one condition of the truce is that the Iran-aligned militant group Hezbollah stops firing at Israel. Southeast Queensland farmers face the prospect of crop failures this year, with almost no wild honeybees available for pollination. It comes as the parasitic mite Varroa spreads across the region. In rugby league, Manly will open round 14 of the NRL against their close rivals South Sydney at Brookvale Oval tonight. ABC News.

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1: On Conversations, my guest today is Anna Walraven, a former senior curator at Taronga Zoo. Anna has written a memoir about zookeeping and what animals have taught her about feminism. It's called Hear Me Roar. So, Anna, is there a lot of sex at the zoo?
2: There is. I mean, obviously, amongst the animals, it's what we do. So it can be quite concerning, especially in the early days when lions, they're at it all day. When the female's in season, they mate, like, all the time and are very vocal, very, very vocal. So, you know, you're having there your cup of tea with your workmates in the morning and you can just hear the lion having a particularly good time.
1: And what vocal in what way? Roaring?
2: Roaring. Yeah, roaring. Yeah. Yeah, very loud. And you can hear it all through the zoo when it's breeding season, yeah. And obviously we talk about sex a lot. And in those early days when it was, quite a sexist place, in order to understand animal husbandry and breeding animals, you need to understand a lot of sex. But as a woman, you had to pretend some innocence to save your reputation. Otherwise, you would be considered like a bit of a hussy or something. So there was a fine balance.
1: Well, you were interested in learning about how much variety there is of sexuality, of female sexuality in the animal kingdom, including among emus. How does an emu hen show that it's interested in mating?
2: It

Anna Walraven was my guest on Conversations. Anna is a former senior curator at Taronga Zoo, and her book, Hear Me Roar, is published by Affirm Press. This episode was produced on Yagara and Turrbal lands. It was produced by Alice Moldovan. Our executive producer is Nicola Harrison. I'm Sarah Kanoski. Thanks for listening.

0: News. Good afternoon. I'm Michael Bausch. Australian beef exporters are bracing for an imminent tariff spike in China. The countries have had a painful history of trade friction, as the ABC's Alison Horne reports from Beijing.
1: Under a new trade arrangement that started at the beginning

0: There were so many emotions going through my head because I was thinking about all of the training I had done, but on the other side, like, I needed to get down.
1: Prime Minister says the new US tariff threats are unjustified and inconsistent with the free trade agreement between our two nations. The United States is planning to impose a 12.5% tariff on Australian goods, accusing Australia of failing to take action to prevent slavery and forced labour. Australian goods currently face a surcharge of 10% when they enter the United States after Donald Trump's original plan for tariffs was quashed by the Supreme Court back in February. Rachel Mealy explains.
2: Sydney business owner Sylvain Garcia is watching his bottom line. His watch company called Bauer sells to customers in the United States and says global trade settings are impacting his business directly.
3: We sell goods that are not, you know, primary goods per se. They are almost luxury goods, and so people just keep supporting us. So, but it is costing, it is making the product a little bit more expensive than it should be, and we can't really do much about it.
2: He says it's been hard to keep up with the constantly changing tariffs imposed on his goods.
3: Every week or every fortnight you wake up and there's new fees. We're kind of handcuffed at the moment, so we have to put up with it, and there's not much we can do about it.
2: It's unclear which of Australia's exports would be exempt from the new tariff, but the Prime Minister, Anthony Albanese, says the Australian government will argue against any new trade barriers.
4: Any tariff on Australian exports to the United States are unjustified. They're inconsistent with our free trade agreement.
2: The proposed 12.5% tariff would affect Australia and 53 other nations after a US investigation identified those countries as not doing enough to prohibit the importation of goods produced with modern slavery. The Prime Minister hit back, saying Australia is ahead of the world in labour protection.
4: Australia has robust, comprehensive and world-leading legislation addressing forced labour and modern slavery. It's been passed through the parliament.
2: Donald Trump has long accused other nations of using trade practices which harm the United States.
5: For decades, our country has been looted, pillaged, raped, and plundered by nations near and far, both friend and foe alike.
2: In April last year, he announced his slate of so-called Liberation Day tariffs, which he said were intended to counteract trade barriers imposed by other countries.
5: Foreign leaders have stolen our jobs. Foreign cheaters have ransacked our factories.
2: But earlier this year, the US Supreme Court struck down Donald Trump's tariff plans, ruling them illegal. He found a way around that under a different law, and Australian exporters currently face a 10% levy when their goods enter the US. But that program was due to expire in July. Anthony Albanese expressed his frustration that this new tariff system would be imposed on an AUKUS partner.
4: It's one of which no notice was given. And one of the things that we ask for in international engagement, of course, is certainty. Australia and the United States are important allies. We have important economic security relationships. And it is unfortunate.
2: Joe Hockey is a former Liberal Treasurer and a former Australian ambassador to the US.
6: America's running out of money and they need to get it from somewhere.
2: He says President Trump has long held a flawed understanding of how tariffs work.
6: The President of the United States is absolutely convinced that tariffs are great. I've argued personally with him on the issue and he's just not for moving. He just can't see the inflationary impact and the negative impact on American consumers.
2: David Smith is an associate professor at the University of Sydney and works at the United States Studies Centre. He says pinning the tariffs to the allegations of the use of forced labour means the courts can't dismiss them.
7: This is really an attempt to put tariffs that have been legally struck down onto a firm legal footing. So it's going to be a lot harder for American courts to strike these tariffs down because they are based on something real, unlike the previous tariffs, which were based on an emergency that courts found didn't exist.
1: That's Associate Professor David Smith from the University of Sydney, ending that report by Rachel Mealy. Israel and Lebanon have agreed to extend a ceasefire after US brokered talks in Washington. The agreement is contingent on Hezbollah ceasing all hostilities and a removal of its operatives south of the Litani River. The deal could boost the chances of an agreement being reached to end the wider Iran war. And the US president is under increasing pressure to announce an agreement, with Congress issuing a rare rebuke on his wartime powers. Here's Barbara Miller.
8: On this vote, the yeas are 215 and the nays are 208.
9: Only four Republicans sided with Democrats to pass a measure seeking to stop Donald Trump from taking further military action in Iran without congressional approval. But that was enough for it to pass.
8: The concurrent resolution is adopted.
9: The resolution would still need to pass the Senate, but the fact that a handful of Republicans broke ranks represents a rare rebuke for Donald Trump. It's a sign of growing frustration among some in the party that the America First president has dragged the US into what's now a protracted conflict with no clear exit strategy. Speaking to reporters in the Oval Office, Donald Trump was upbeat but once again vague about when a deal might be struck with Tehran.
10: The negotiation itself has gone very well, actually. Very well.
11: Mr. President.
10: It could happen. I mean, if it happens, and it might not happen, you know, who knows? But if it happens, it could happen like over the weekend.
9: News that Israel and Lebanon have agreed to extend a ceasefire until at least later this month could provide a much-needed boost to those talks. Iran doesn't want to agree to any deal that doesn't include an end to hostilities in Lebanon. But the Iranian-backed militant group Hezbollah was once again not party to the talks, and both Hezbollah and Israel have continued their attacks on one another in the face of the current ceasefire. Donald Trump's frustration with Benjamin Netanyahu over Israel's military action in Lebanon reportedly boiled over in an expletive-laden phone call earlier this week. Speaking on the Pod Force One podcast, hosted by New York Post columnist Miranda Devine, Donald Trump didn't deny those reports.
12: Now, Axios reported that you had a phone call with Bibi Netanyahu, the Prime Minister of Israel, in which you were angry with him. You said, are you effing crazy? What are you effing doing? I helped you stay out of jail. Is that true? Did you speak to him in those terms?
10: I did. I wouldn't say angry. I was a little bit perturbed at his constantly fighting with Lebanon. You know, at some point I said, Bibi, we got to stop this.
9: In northern Israel, kids are being ordered back to school, dropped off by parents, not entirely convinced Hezbollah won't attack.
13: We hope that it will be a real ceasefire this time and that we don't have all the sirens and booms and missiles and all of that again.
9: In southern Lebanon, there's also skepticism about the apparent ceasefire and grief. A doctor and his two daughters, university students, among the latest reported victims of the war there. Across the region, people are on edge. Flights were halted after Kuwait's international airport suffered significant damage, and one person was killed in what Kuwait said was an Iranian attack. Iran denied the reports, claiming the culprit was a malfunctioning US missile interceptor. The US, in turn, denied those claims. Peace could be a ways off yet.
1: Barbara Miller reporting there. I'm Andy Park. 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Just search for The World Today. New data from the Insurance Council of Australia shows there's been a jump in car thefts in Victoria. The state continues to lead the country in claims related to car crime. The Victorian government says police are working hard to curb the increase as it seeks to defend its record on crime, which is, once again, set to become one of the biggest political issues ahead of the state election later this year. Here's Bridget Fitzgerald.
14: In November last year, Samantha Petrevsky and her partner pulled over at the scene of a car crash in Melbourne's outer north. A car ahead of them had flipped onto its roof, and a man was trying to get himself out of the wreck. Paramedics arrived, but then the man who was freed started walking towards Samantha's car.
15: All of a sudden, I hear someone turn around and say, "Whose red car is that? He's getting in it." And I turn around, and he's literally closing my driver's door, puts the keys in the ignition, I see my brake lights turn on. And that's when I started to run for the car. I was just like, stop, please stop. Please stop. Don't take the car, please. My pram, my car seat, everything's in there. There was no care in the world. He just put his foot down.

0: By the time they realised the man they were trying to help was stealing her car, it was too late. Samantha Petrevsky says he sped off and crashed again in her car a short time later. It was a total write-off and covered by insurance, but police were unable to catch the offender.
1: I don't stop now if I see an accident. I just lock my doors. I get a little bit shaken up. They could have a weapon. They could have anything on them. You just don't know anymore.
0: Victoria continues to be the car crime capital of Australia. New data from the Insurance Council of Australia shows there was a 25% increase in motor theft claims from 2024 to 2025, while all other states analysed recorded a decrease. There were more than 12,500 claims in Victoria over that period. Andrew Hall is the council's CEO.
2: It's a startling figure, and this data has taken us by surprise as well. I mean, it's a good news around the rest of the country where we've seen Queensland reduce its rates in the biggest drop since 2022, down 12%. Western Australia is down 15%. South Australia is down. Even New South Wales has come down a couple of points. But in Victoria, it jumped so much that it lifted the overall cost again for the country.
0: The cost of claims related to car crime in Victoria reached $243 million in the year to 2025, higher than New South Wales, Queensland, South Australia and WA combined.
2: So it's a serious issue now in Melbourne. It's one that, despite, I think, the best efforts by police in Victoria, has got to be addressed.
0: In a statement, a spokesperson for Victoria Police said car theft has spiked significantly in recent years. While Victoria Police usually locates around 80% of stolen cars within a year, the spokesperson said car owners should install anti-theft measures such as onboard diagnostics port locks and park off-street where possible. Victoria's Police Minister Anthony Carbines defended the work of police.
3: Victoria Police has seized over 800 car key cloning devices, and we've already seen harsher penalties in terms of uplifting, of co-offending if you steal a vehicle and commit other crimes.
0: With rising crime rates in the state, the Victorian government is working hard to prove it's taking the issue seriously, as it's set to become one of the major issues ahead of the state election later this year. Dr. Zare Gazarian is an Associate Professor of Politics at Monash University.
4: We've seen in opinion polls that crime has been really prominent and at top of people's minds when it comes to Victoria. This is politically a very big and very serious issue for the Allan government.
5: Monash University's Associate Professor Dr. Zare Gazarian, ending that report by Bridget Fitzgerald. Well, it's been a month since a baby died during birth at a camp on the banks of the Murrumbidgee River in southern New South Wales, the sad case prompting an emergency response to homelessness in Wagga Wagga. But people there are still struggling to find a home, and local volunteers and services are stepping up their outreach, as Lauren Pezzett reports.
6: As winter settles over the fog and frost-prone city of Wagga Wagga, there is a sense of despair among the growing number of people experiencing homelessness. Deanne is one of them.
7: A stick's gone through the tent, there's tape on that, still gets wet in there, then you can't dry your bedding.
6: Deanne says she told authorities in October she was leaving her abusive relationship.
7: Every time I rang housing, they were just, oh, it's getting assessed. I said, look, I'm going to have nowhere to go. I was trying to look around for somewhere safe.
6: A multi-government cross-agency emergency response to the crisis is underway in Wagga, but new tents continue to be set up. The statewide sleep count shows the number of those sleeping rough has doubled this year to 25, but frontline services say it's many times that. Tim Collins found himself homeless for the first time 3 months ago.
8: Once you're in a little hole like that, it's like there's a claw that just drags you and sucks you down.
6: While a dozen new homes are in the immediate pipeline for Wagga, there are nearly 700 applicants for social housing locally, 69,000 awaiting statewide, with a wait time of up to 10 years. At the Generosity Church, Pastor Tash Eagle said there had been a 50% increase in 2 years in the number of people accessing its pantry service.
9: So it is working families, it's not just people that are unemployed or whatever, it's actually all families because the cost of living has hit on so many fronts.
6: Damien Adams runs St Vincent de Paul's 16-bed shelter and regular breakfast for anyone that needs it.
10: We've found over the last 12 months especially a large increase in numbers coming through the doors. The numbers have grown from when I started 18 months ago from maybe five 45 people turning up. Now we're getting anywhere up to 50.
6: St Vincent de Paul is also being consulted as part of the emergency working group.
10: The normal process would be to work with a client first to gather information and to complete some minor tasks to then have the opportunity to be assisted in temporary accommodation. The direction at this point is probably to switch that around and let's see if we can get them into some accommodation, and then we'll work tirelessly to get the information we need to try to keep them in that space.
6: The Minister for Homelessness, Rose Jackson, said in May that a deadline would be set at some stage to force people to move on with support. A spokesperson for Homes New South Wales said there had been a reduction in the number of people on the river as a result of the agency's engagement, but that there was more to do. Some of those sleeping rough, like Deanne, told the ABC they were yet to be offered crisis accommodation, but even if they were, it would not be suitable.
7: Some people might be tougher than me, but I'm not mentally.
6: Have they offered you anything, like crisis accommodation?
7: No, and I wouldn't do good staying with a group of people. I'd be closed up in my room, not coming out. Yeah, I probably wouldn't even sleep. I'd be worried somebody's going to come in and break in, do, you know.
6: David Pearson from the Australian Alliance to End Homelessness says it's a solvable problem. He says while many governments are increasingly seeing the value of funding community-driven frontline services, there was still a lot to be done.
11: We don't have to run chook raffles to fund aged care services. We don't have to basically do fundraising to keep the lights on in childcare. But they're the sort of things that we're having to do in the homelessness sector, and it comes with a really heavy burden on those in the community.
6: Despite all the welcome goodwill from volunteers and community groups, the number one priority remains finding somewhere safe to live.
7: I need to be able to see my kids. I need somewhere that they can come.
5: That's homeless woman Deanne, ending that report by Lauren Pezzett. Well, despite damning court findings plus an apology over police strip searches at a youth music festival, the New South Wales government is this week appealing the case. Sydney woman Raya Meredith was awarded $93,000 in damages last year and is the lead plaintiff in a class action involving at least 3,000 festival goers. Annie Guest reports.
12: Oh, thank you so much. Splendor 2018, you've been incredible.
13: Before her court fight against New South Wales police over strip searches, Samantha Lee from the Redfern Legal Centre heard festival goers recount their experiences.
14: Particularly from young women who were subject to some horrific strip searches of having to strip down naked, squat and cough, and some having to pull out tampons in front of officers.
13: And what do those young people say now about the after effects of those strip searches, some quite a few years ago now?
14: Well, some, when I even take further instructions or talk to them about the class action, are still in tears when they describe what has happened to them.
13: The Supreme Court last year found Raya Meredith had been subjected to humiliating treatment at the Splendour in the Grass Music Festival in Byron Bay in 2018. The Police Minister Yasmin Catley and Commissioner Mal Lanyon were conciliatory.
15: I apologise. What happened to Miss Meredith, the police have already acknowledged, was unlawful.
16: I apologise. What has been reported is outside our policy and practice.
13: But this week, the Supreme Court of Appeal will hear the New South Wales government's arguments on why Ms Meredith's $93,000 compensation should be reduced and how the law regarding police searches should be interpreted. Neither the minister nor police agreed to an interview. The Australian Festival Association's CEO is Ollie Arkins.
17: We'd call on the New South Wales government to accept the Supreme Court's decision and provide the adequate compensation awarded by the court.
13: What about the argument that police are doing the strip searches to try to find drugs and to try to keep people safe?
17: We've seen numerous coronial inquest reports, as well as the Special Commission of Inquiry and the New South Wales government's own drug summit, all say that this highly visible policing focused on strip searching young people does more to drive young people away from seeking help and sometimes leads to greater harms.
13: In the past decade, at least 15 people have died from suspected drug overdoses or drug toxicity after attending music festivals in New South Wales. Pill testing has recently been trialled and is under evaluation. Meanwhile, Rory Walsh from Slater and Gordon is confident the appeal court can't overturn the main finding of police wrongdoing, paving the way for compensation for others strip searched at festivals between 2016 and 2022.
18: They were meant to be serious and urgent circumstances. And what we saw in this proceeding was thousands and thousands of searches being conducted on a routine basis at music festivals.
13: New South Wales Police last year said they're now more focused on targeting drug suppliers at music festivals.
5: Annie Guest reporting there. Let me ask you this. What had you achieved by the age of 18? A driver's licence, graduating from high school, maybe you had too much to drink at schoolies. Well, Melbourne's Bianca Adler has just become the youngest Australian to reach the top of Mount Everest. Take that. She's not even the first time that she's been to the world's highest mountain. Here's Kimberly Price.
19: Hello, good morning from the summit of Mount Everest. Woohoo!
0: Standing on top of the world, 8,849 metres above sea level. On May 20, at 22 minutes past 2 in the morning, Bianca Adler set a new record.
19: I'm now the youngest Australian to do it. It's pretty hard, pretty tough conditions going up, actually, but I feel great, actually. So much hard work has gone into this.
0: The 18-year-old reached the top of Mount Everest on her second attempt. Last year's effort was cancelled due to bad weather. Bianca Adler describes the moment she reached the summit as surreal.
19: There were so many emotions going through my head because I was thinking about all of the training I had done, but on the other side, like, I needed to get down. It was very cold and windy at the top. The most dangerous part of the mountain, in my opinion, is coming down because often people just relax and don't sort of stay as concentrated.
0: Despite some anxieties along the climb, the Melbourne teenager backed herself in, remembering her training.
19: I was very strong, the strongest I've ever been by a long way, even though I've been climbing mountains my whole life. I did about 20 hours of training a week, 6 days a week, and I just held that up for about a year.
0: Mum Fiona Adler accompanied her daughter to Everest Base Camp, which is over 5,000 metres high, before saying goodbye.
20: You know, I had some doubts. What am I doing letting her go up here? But I have climbed previously, and so it would be a bit hypocritical of me not to support her in doing this.
0: Fiona Adler admits she had worries.
20: You know, I'm in my tent at base camp and you can the icefall is constantly moving, so you can hear it cracking and little avalanches all the time, and you're just hoping that's not where she is and just waiting for that. She actually had a tracker on her, so I was watching, you know, is it still moving?
0: Professor Julian Perriard is the director of the Research Institute for Sport and Exercise at the University of Canberra and has climbed to Everest Base Camp himself. He says adjusting to the low oxygen will make or break a climb.
21: The concentration of oxygen in the air is the same at altitude as it is at sea level, but it's the pressure that is lower. So it's just more difficult to kind of get the oxygen to the working muscles. So if you're walking at sea level, it's very easy, but walking up at Mount Everest at 8,000 metres is very difficult. And it's called the death zone because there's so little oxygen available up there. Kind of respecting the process and doing it in a staged approach will lead to, I guess, to success.
0: A big question Bianca Adler gets asked is why? Why put yourself through this?
19: Sometimes I myself think I'm a bit crazy for doing it. But I did grow up in the mountains doing a lot of just hiking, and then I gradually progressed into more extreme sort of mountaineering. And I also just love a huge physical challenge, and doing like a lot of training and building up and just getting stronger and fitter, and to be able to just see if I can do this huge mountain or not.
0: As for her next challenge, Bianca Adler says it's closer to home.
19: Definitely I will be climbing more, but I can't really think about that until I finish year 12.
5: Good on her too. Record-breaking teenage mountain climber Bianca Adler, ending that report by Kimberly Price. And that's all from the World Today team this Thursday. Thanks for your company. I hope you can join me at the same time tomorrow. I'm Andy Park. Bye for now.

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2: Hello, it's 12:30. It's Thursday afternoon, which is Friday Eve in my books. Sun shining, 20 degrees in Brizzy at the moment, 21 on the Gold Coast. Just ahead, how the Brisbane City Council wants to make it easier for you to park your car without copping a fine. And why their new system seems to resemble a pricing mechanism favoured by a major supermarket. Plus, how attitudes towards adoption have changed since Queensland orphanages of old. Is now the time to kickstart a new approach to housing children in need? And what changes the government is set to make to keep our most vulnerable safe from harm?

How did you know whether that collection of porcelain dolls that mum or grandma kept was worth keeping or not? Could it be that those collectible plates are actually worth a small fortune? And if they are, should you sell them? That story shortly. But right now, I've got Clocks. This is Coldplay on 612 ABC Brisbane, 91.7 ABC Gold Coast. I'm Kat Finney. We're going to have a lovely afternoon. Thank you for your company.

612 of ABC Brisbane and ABC Gold Coast. My name is Kat Finney. Was it just me that had that phone ringtone? Remember the old brick phones in the early 2000s? You could play Snake on them and you could muss about with the ringtones. Back when people had ringtones. I feel like everyone's phones are on silent all the time now, kind of perpetually, except for at the theatre. There's always that one guy or girl at the theatre who hasn't put the phone on silent. But you remember when ringtones were a really big thing? I think they actually had like a ringtone chart for a while. And I seem to remember the piano sequence from that song being one of the most popular ringtones of all time.

0: Anyway, I digress. Lots more marvellous music for you this afternoon. Real music, not mobile phone ringtones. In fact, later this hour, you'll hear from Steve Austin, who presents your morning's program on 612 ABC Brisbane. Our vinyl revival continues today, and he's going to play for you a song from an album that he reckons you absolutely must have in your record collection. I'm not going to tell you what the song is that will lead you into the discussion of this album, but if you know anything about Steve, you'll know that you're in for quite a ride. Stay with me. Strap yourself in. It's going to be fun.
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0: You'll be catching up with your Council of Elders in a moment. If Antiques Roadshow popped up in your suburb, which one of Granny's bunnikins would you put up for pricing? The true value of sentimental ornaments. That story with your Council of Elders shortly. The other thing I wanted to talk with you about relates to something that happened to my mate at the movies the other night. She went to the movies, saw a very interesting advertisement.
3: All set for Queensland Day?
4: What's Queensland Day?
3: What's Queensland Day? It's our day to celebrate everything we love about being Queenslanders, Davo.
0: Yeah, Davo. Do you recognise the voice? Well, it's Jonathan Thurston, of course, rugby league legend and official Queensland Day ambassador. Now, my mate was sort of intrigued by this. Never before did she recall seeing an ad for Queensland Day at the movies, which got us to talking. Do you reckon there's a bit of an effort underway to make Queensland Day happen?
5: You love him and he totally complimented you. That is so fetch.
6: Gretchen, stop trying to make fetch happen. It's not going to happen.
0: If you just keep pushing it and pushing it and pushing it, does it happen? Has Queensland Day always been a big deal for you? Or is it just a bit of a big deal kind of all of a sudden? It is a day that recognises the official birthday of the Australian state of Queensland, the day when in 1859 Queen Victoria signed the letters patent and established Queensland as a self-governing colony. But is it a day you celebrate? Or recognise or notice? Do you know what day Queensland Day actually falls on? What day is Queensland Day? Do you know? Look, it's not a public holiday. I did ask you last week whether you wished it was. Maybe you were among the majority of listeners who said, yes, bring it on. But was that because you just wanted a day off or because you thought Queensland Day deserved it? Well, today I want to hear this. What is your Queensland Day care factor? Is it a lot or is it a little? Text a lot or a little to 04679 22612. That's 04679 22612. What is your Queensland Day care factor? Is it a lot or is it a little? And we'll find out how Queensland feels by the end of the afternoon.
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0: Stay listening for your chance to win entry in the draw for the massive golden ticket prize up for grabs. I'll tell you a little bit more about that shortly. But I want to welcome your Council of Elders this afternoon, joining you to discuss some of the big stories today. Michelle Collins, the tremendously resilient 612 producer of the This Is What I Live With drive program with Ellen Fanning. Michelle Collins.
9: Hi, Kat. I'm assuming Steve's vinyl record.
0: Yeah.
9: Not Sherbet.
0: Not Sherbet. You'd
9: Damn.
0: Be safe to make that assumption. Now, do you know what day Queensland Day is? Don't say it out loud. Just tell me, do you know what date?
9: Oh, you betcha.
0: Are you sure?
9: Yeah.
0: Hold up the number of fingers that represents the date. Yep, okay. Aunty Heather Castledine, hello.
10: Hello.
0: You are a proud Queenslander. Logan Elder, co-founder of Black Angel Aunties. Queensland Day. Yeah, I mean, is it a deal? Is it a big deal in your life, in your world?
10: No, not really.
0: Yeah.
10: I knew it was around, but I didn't know when.
0: Okay.
10: And I knew it was sort of at towards the end of Reconciliation Week, mm-hmm. but that was about all I knew.
0: Okay, well, a little bit more on Queensland Day and your care factor

0: for it this afternoon. But I wanted to talk with something that, talk about something that is really, really significant. And I'm really glad you're both here to address this issue with me today, because Queensland's grappling with pretty damning findings from the Commission of Inquiry into Queensland's child safety system. The report was released yesterday. It's the fourth major inquiry of its kind in 30 years. 52 recommendations addressing what are being described as serious systemic failures. And there is a call to majorly restructure the child safety system. Michelle Collins, I know you've been covering this on the Drive program, but Aunty Heather, what was your reaction to the report handed down yesterday?
1: I have to admit I didn't read it, but because of the previous work I did, I've seen a lot of failings within the child safety, but there also are a lot of good factors involved in it as well. So I do think it needs to be overhauled, and overhauled majorly, because we're living in a different society now to what it was 30 years ago. Mm-hmm. It's totally changed. Our world has changed a lot. And these children that are affected by child safety and the things that happen in their lives really needs to be addressed more regularly than every 30 years or so.
0: What are some of the changes that you've observed? What changes do you mean?
1: Well, I think our children are growing up and they're brighter, they're smarter, they're more turned in line with the world around them, because they are introduced to TV and their iPods or whatever it is that they use these days. I think our kids are very more in tune to that, to what it was when we were younger, or even the previous generation. So I think that we need to address the shortcomings of it to keep our children involved in what's actually happening in the real world, mm-hmm. and to be part of, grow up to be, strong Australians here in the world today. Mm-hmm. And removal of children need to be addressed at all levels, on all cultures as well throughout the world, particularly here in Australia.
0: Yeah, and particularly in Queensland.
1: Yeah.
0: Where we're so represented, unfortunately, in some of the less lovely statistics that we hear. Just for a little bit more detail about the inquiry, the report, I'd like to play you some of what Kelly Jebb had to say this morning. She's the chief executive of Peak Care, which is the leading child and family peak body in Queensland. And she was speaking with Steve Austin on 612 ABC Brisbane this morning.
2: No child in state care in Queensland has been adopted out in the previous 7 years. I was shocked at that. Why? I mean, you've got foster carers, adoption families that want to love children, and it's not happened in 7 years. Do you know why?
3: I don't know why, but I think it's a really complex issue. I think for people outside the system, you hear the word adoption and you think, wonderful, that's permanency for that child, that's stability. But stability can look very different for these children, and we want to make sure that that respects their family connection, their cultural connection. There's a lot of considerations that go into adopting a child from the child protection system that might not be the same as adopting a child being willingly put up for adoption.
0: Adoption is just one of the issues that has been considered in this report. And as we've heard, there's been significant changes in society over the years, from a time when maybe adoption was far more common to when today it isn't common at all. Michelle Collins, what was your reaction to that interview?
4: So I always feel uncomfortable talking about topics like this, A, because I'm not even middle-aged now, a senior white woman who's never, experienced any of the things that Aunty Heather would have seen. But in the recommendations, there was a recommendation that they look at extending the availability of adoption, and that it should not be limited by cultural background or ethnicity. I always have trouble saying that. The Commission noticed that there were strong submissions from First Nations stakeholders against that. Mm. And I find that really interesting. And I don't know what Aunty Heather feels about this, but I find that a bit worrying.
0: Yeah. Aunty Heather?
1: I'm the opposite, actually.
4: Okay.

0: I don't have any children myself, and I would love to have had adopted a child at some point in my life. And at one stage I did try to do that. But the thing is, I think children need not only a stable environment and a healthy environment to which they can grow, but they also need their cultural connections as well. It doesn't matter who they are or where they come from, because you don't adopt a non-Indigenous child to an Indigenous person. You know, that's a very rare thing to see. So why go the other way? But unfortunately for us, we are a small country with a small population in it. And to be able to adopt every non-Indigenous child to a person from their own cultural background is very difficult in Australia. But I think in the beginning, children want stability, want a comfortable home to which to live and grow, and to have parents that love them, which is, I think, is the major thing. Because otherwise you have, because they've gone through trauma and usually have suffered with generational trauma. So I think we need to take that into account when we're looking at where children should go or what that what should happen to them.
1: Do you think that now is the time for a new conversation about adoption, Auntie Heather?
0: Yes, I do. I do believe that we should, because we're in a society now where we look around and we can see the benefits of children being returned to family rather than to somebody who's wanting to give them love and affection. Because I'm not saying that the person that's wanting that is the wrong person for them. But I think we need to look at the cultural background as well and the ability of that person that can actually do that. So, you know, it's a six of one and half a dozen of the other, really.
1: Okay, well, this obviously will lead to reform. The Commission handing down its report, Parliament will respond to it. So you'll be hearing a lot more about the issue of child safety in Queensland across today and the weeks and months ahead on 612 ABC Brisbane and ABC Queensland. My name is Kat Finney. You're joined by Auntie Heather Castledine and Michelle Collins this afternoon. And if you'd like to add your voice to the conversation, you can on 1300 222 612. That's the phone number. You can text as well on 0467 922 612. It's 10 minutes to one. I also wanted to raise with you guys a very different story, one that kind of caught my eye from UK House and Garden magazine. So this is a very different story. Max Summerton asks, when does memorabilia become weird? Before I plunge on, do either of you collect stuff?
0: Of course.
1: Yeah.
0: I've got a house full of it.
1: What do you collect, Auntie Heather? Jazzy teaspoons, plates, cups, mugs, that kind of stuff?
0: I used to. I'm more into books these days.
1: Okay.
0: But unfortunately, books take up room in the house. So it's sort of, what do you do with them when you leave this world?
1: What do you do with them? Well, so, quite often you might be handing them on to someone else to deal with. Michelle Collins, before I discover whether you've got a priceless figurine in your collection, have you ever had to deal with the beloved collections of other people?
2: Not yet, although can I say I have got my eye on my mother-in-law's working pianola.
1: Oh,
2: I really, really want that.
1: All right. Well, back to Max Summerton from UK House and Garden magazine for a moment. He writes, it only occurred to me on a recent visit back to my family home in Staffordshire, quite how bizarre my father's collection of used Formula One driver's gloves really is. Mounted in thick black gloss frames, hung almost too proudly along the upper hallway of my parents' barn conversion, they had been there for as long as I could remember. The somewhat faded and scuffed racing gloves from various drivers of the early 1980s, each accompanied by a signed photograph of its wearer.
2: I've got a question. What's the difference between collecting something and just being too lazy to throw out the old stuff? So too lazy to throw out your old gloves when you get a new pair.
1: Well, that is our point. And if you've ever had to deal with the estate of someone, you will know that a lot of humans tend to

0: do that and do a very good job of just not chucking stuff out.
1: Yes,
0: Michelle Collins.
1: Which is definitely our household. So not me. I'm a good chuckerer-outerer.
0: Okay, okay.
1: But my husband collects stamps, coins, books as well, records, cassettes. What else have we got? Oh, and political memorabilia. So we have got call flutes and how to vote cards from elections long, long gone.
0: So that is precious stuff to your dearly beloved. But do you reckon buried within any of that is something of big material value? And if so, would you sell it?
1: Yes.
0: Oh.
1: In an instant. So the boys and I have discussed what would happen.
0: If
1: they're just the minute I hope he's not listening. The minute their father passes away, they're hiring the skip.
0: Okay.
1: I personally am going to go through things, get in valuers, because I reckon there's some stuff in there that's going to get me a bit extra cash.
0: That's the tricky thing though, Auntie Heather. What if that precious thing that's worth a fortune is also just a precious thing of deep sentimental value that you have now in your possession because you've lost the person who once possessed it, who saw the value in it? Do you keep it? And if it's not just one thing, but an entire collection of books or call flutes, what's the right thing to do?
2: I don't know.
0: Yeah.
2: I've discussed some of that with my nieces and nephews, and they've said to me, Auntie, we are a minimalist society now. If just sell it now, use the money to go on a holiday, because we don't want it. And this has been clearly said by 20 of them that
0: okay.
2: said this. Get rid of it, sell it, go on a cruise. And I think, I can't do that. It's precious, you know. This is part of who I am, where I come from, whatever. What am I going to do with my big thick book of recipes that I've collected over the years, you know? Somebody's just going to throw it in the rubbish bin when I go. So.
0: But that's the thing, isn't it? Would you take steps to preserve a couple of them and actually say, all right, you, I get that you don't want the entire collection of books, but this one recipe book, don't you dare chuck that stuff out. Auntie Heather, would you preserve a couple? As she dives for her phone in the middle of the radio studio.
2: That's sorry, okay. Sorry.
0: That's one of your nephews or nieces calling you now saying, Auntie Heather, you're right, I don't want the stuff. Would you protect a couple of things?
2: Over the years, people have asked me for copies of some of my recipes.
0: Uh-huh.
2: And I've said, oh, no, that's my pension fund. And I'm not giving you that recipe. But who cooks these days?
0: Mm.
2: It's easier to go down to the bakery or whatever. You know, very few people actually bake on a regular basis. So I don't know. It's a whole new, as I say, it's a whole new world. You can easily go and buy a pre-made meal these days and just shove it in the oven.
0: Mm-hmm.
2: So it's sort of, would I preserve it? Would it be worth surviving?
0: I think it is actually probably very well worth it, Michelle Collins.
1: So I've just thought about something that I would want my children to keep.
0: Yeah.
1: I have a doll that I played with 50 years ago.
0: Mm-hmm.
1: She's called Giggles. She was from Mattel. And you moved her arms and she giggled. And I thought she was incredibly cute. If you look at her today, her face looks like Chucky from that horror movie. I have checked her out. She's not worth a lot of money yet. But I think if they hold on to her long enough...
0: Yeah.
1: It will be. So now that we've been talking, I think I'm going to put it in my will. Can I put it in my will that they must keep it?
0: I'm sure you can.
1: It's just one doll.
0: Just one doll.
1: That's all they have to do.
0: Michelle Collins, you've got me thinking now about whether there's one thing that I would seek to protect from the chuck out at all costs. And I think I've got a couple. How about you? 1300 222 612. That's the phone number. Auntie Heather Castledine has a brilliant recipe book with recipes that have not been shared and will not be shared until the time is right. She wants to save it. Michelle Collins has giggles. But what do you have? 1300 222 612 is the phone number. My name is Kat Finney. Michelle, Auntie Heather, thank you both so very much.
2: Thank you.
0: You've been on 612 ABC Brisbane and 91.7 ABC Gold Coast. Your councillor elders. I'm Kat Feeney. This is Jean Knight. Mr. Big Stuff. Maybe that one thing you want to protect is a record.

0: On 612 ABC Brisbane, 91.7 ABC Gold Coast. My name is Kat Feeney and you're about to have your 1pm news bulletin. Michael Bausch presenting. He'll take you through the new tariff alert. China has its eyes on Australia's beef imports and cancer patients react to a life-saving treatment facing removal from Australian pharmacies. That is just ahead in your 1 o'clock edition of the ABC News. My name is Kat Feeney. After the news, you're going to hear a little bit more about the win-at-all-costs mentality that might be costing some of our best tennis players their mental health. And how much do you care about Queensland Day? Do you even know when it is? Do you care a little or a lot? Vote in our poll. Text now 0467 922 612.
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3: 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Not in this town, mate. 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
4: ABC News, good afternoon. I'm Michael Bausch. China has warned Australia it could soon be hit with a 55% additional tariff on beef imports. Alison Horne reports from Beijing.
5: Starting this year, China announced a new quota system for Australian beef imports, it says, to protect its local agricultural industry. China's Commerce Ministry has just issued a warning to Australia that the quota threshold is about to be reached. After then, beef imports will be slapped with an additional 55% tariff. The impost could happen within days, and despite lobbying from the Australian government, there's no indication the quota will be lifted or expanded. Alison Horne, ABC News, Beijing.
4: Meantime, the Prime Minister says the US didn't give any notice about its latest tariff proposal. Australia is among 60 countries facing a new 12.5% levy from next month. The White House has accused them of failing to crack down on forced labour, but it's widely seen as an attempt to revive President Donald Trump's trade.

0: hundreds of conversations going on around me, within me, but I wasn't part of any of them. There's girls and there's children. There's very heavy masculine voices. All the voices were in my head. It was terrifying.
1: How one woman with multiple personalities found justice in a first for global jurisprudence. Stay with me this afternoon to hear a story of survival like few others.
2: This is Kat Feeney, 612 ABC Brisbane and Queensland.
1: You're also going to hear about the new parking trial the Brisbane City Council is hoping will make it easier for you to avoid paying a parking fine. More on that story shortly. Before the 1 o'clock edition of the news, we were talking about the collectibles that you love, that you treasure, your treasured items. What's going to happen to them when you're not around to treasure them anymore? Are you going to insist that your nearest and dearest hang on to at least a couple of them? Or are you happy for them to be chucked? Of course, maybe one of those things could be worth a bit of money. Maybe they're worth hanging on to for reasons that go beyond sentimental attachment. Well, Colin, you are listening at Coomera and you have a collectible collecting dust at your place. What can you tell me about, Colin?
3: Well, look, I've got a treasure trove of stuff I've collected. I'm a bit of a hoarder, I've got to admit that. But I have something rather unique that has been in my possession. Now I'm about to turn 60, I'm thinking I should try and look into, is it worth anything? Should I sell it? I have an old tea set, fine bone china tea set that my grandmother left me. Unfortunately, it also had a very tall, elongated teapot, but my brother, years ago when we were kids, he smashed that one. But I still have the cups and the saucers and the little milk jug, and they've got like gold inlay and all that. I don't know if they're worth anything, but I imagine they would. They date back to about 1940 and 1950 anyway, but I'm just not sure who I'd contact or who I'd take them to, really.
1: Oh, interesting.
3: To have them look at.
1: I was reading a piece on the Sydney Morning Herald quoting an antique dealer from Toowoomba, and he was saying that there is growing demand for kitschy ornaments that some Royal Doulton figures can fetch prices in excess of $1,400, Colin. So, I don't know, maybe take your bone china off to the local antique dealer and see what they think about it. If you did find out that it was worth a lot, seeing as it also comes from a beloved member of your family, would you sell it?
3: Yeah, I would, because look, I've got no one to leave it to. I'm nearly 60, as I said, so my time on this earth, Kat, is very limited now, but there's no one to leave it to or appreciate it, so I'd...
1: And we've lost Colin, but I'm sure not because his time has run out, probably just because telecommunications in this industry, this country, are below par most of the time. Colin at Coomera, thank you very much. Call back if you like on 1300 222 612. That's the phone number, 1300 222 612. Have you got a precious collectible at home and are you keeping it for love or for money? My name's Kat Feeney. This is Masters Apprentices. Turn up your radio. Sports with Jess Stewart. Oh, the French Open continues to thrill. What did you think of Sabalenka's press conference, though? Woo!

0: That's Aussie rock, isn't it? Us taking you back to the 1970s. Us Masters Apprentices. Finish on 612 ABC Brisbane, ABC Queensland. My name is Kat Feeney, and did you hear this?
1: You've kind of put so much into trying to find a way through this, but you still have these mental blocks sometimes.
2: What doesn't kill us makes us stronger, I guess. At some point, I will figure that little situation, and I only will get back tougher. By the way, you know, I just figured how I can overcome it. You know those rooms where you just go in and you smash everything? Probably I'll spend a whole day tomorrow over there destroying stuff. Maybe it will help. Maybe not.
0: World number one, Aryna Sabalenka, out of the French Tennis Open and ready to smash stuff. What does this say about the mindset it takes to win, win big and win well? More in sport with Jess Stewart after this.
3: It's golden ticket time. This is your chance to go into the draw for one of 612 ABC Brisbane's golden tickets. Call now, 1300 222 612. You could win tickets to some of Brisbane's biggest events and experiences. Like Robbie Williams Live, The Book of Mormon at QPAC, VIP access to the Abbey Festival, Shake and Stir's new production of Macbeth, and multiple event pass to Wynnum Fringe. All you need to do is call now. 1300 222 612.
0: Good luck. On the eve of Queensland Day and a mega round in sport, more on that in a moment, a lot of attention is still being paid to the tennis in France. The big names continue to fall. Is it because they can't handle the heat?
2: No thoughts, no emotions. Just want to quit tennis right now, but we'll see. We'll see in a few days. Hopefully I'll get back on track mentally.
0: Wow. Jess Stewart of ABC Sport. I mean, it is hot over there. Yeah. Like, it's physically hot. There's a heat dome over Europe. Temperatures are way hotter than a lot of European tennis players might be familiar with. But does that explain what happened with world number one Aryna Sabalenka?
4: No, it was just a collapse. It was a bad collapse. She was like, what was it, 2 points away from completing the match, and she was on her way to a potential fifth Grand Slam singles title.
0: I mean, it was the quarterfinals as well.
4: Yeah. Like, she still obviously would have had more matches to play, but yeah, she was the out and out favorite for this. She's the world number one.
0: Yep.
4: And she just collapsed. Like, you know, it was a bit like what happened with Jannik Sinner the other day, except he wasn't, like, he was clearly affected by the heat because he started cramping up and just stopped moving. This was just a case of playing badly. But yeah, this is like not the first time this has happened to Sabalenka too, but she is one of the funniest people I've interviewed her a few times now because she plays in Brisbane every year. She is honestly one of the funniest people to like interview, and I really
0: enjoy it. Why is that? Why
4: is she
0: funny?
4: Because she's really real.
0: Okay.
4: And she's really raw, and she'll say how she feels, and if she thinks that offends people, she'll say genuinely in that moment how she's feeling, and she doesn't mask anything. So when she's saying, I think there was a quote where she was like, I just want to quit tennis. It's like in that moment, she probably was genuinely feeling like quitting tennis. And I love that she just said that because she's just really honest about how she feels, and she doesn't kind of come up and do the saturated like fake press conference to appease like what
0: the sponsors or whoever
4: and her sponsors.
0: Yeah,
4: okay. And I was disappointed I lost. I'll move on to the next. Like, she genuinely gives herself.
0: I read a really interesting feature on her in Vogue last month. And just picture Aryna Sabalenka, who looks like an Amazonian goddess, draped in a stunning gown, kind of looking really powerful as she stands in front of a glamorous beachside location. So the visual is stunning. And then it's got, you know, her name. And underneath her name is a pullout quote from the interview, which is, it's not okay to be okay with losing. And this interview kind of explored her mentality. And she is a real, I got to win and I'm not here for participation ribbons kind of woman. which means that those moments where she completely falls apart, collapses, that must hit home really hard.
4: And when she loses, she takes it really, like, she really hurts. Like, not saying the athletes that also lose don't, like, hurt. It's almost like she's like, I should be winning everything at the moment because I am the best out-and-out player in the world right now. But, yeah, it wasn't good. But the interesting thing is, I think it's the first time I read today, like, first time since 1997, there's never, like, it's going to be a first-time Grand Slam winner in both sides of the draw. Like, neither side has had...
0: There's no returning champ. It's not defending.
4: Returning champ. It's like no one's even had the chance to call themselves a Grand Slam title winner yet. Mm. So kind of cool storylines. All people that you would never have probably expected to win the tournament at the start of the...
0: The tennis continues.
4: Yeah, Roland Garros.
0: Ooh la la. On 612 ABC Brisbane and ABC Gold Coast, I'm Kat Finney. You're joined by Jess Stewart of ABC Sport. We've been speaking about the French tennis, but I want to bring it way, way, way closer to home now, Jess, and talk about something we mentioned yesterday, and that is the fact that a thing called Mega Round exists, and it's happening this weekend. How long has the Mega Round competition been around?
4: With the Queensland Day?
0: With Queensland Day,
4: this is the first time they're doing this.
0: Yeah, I thought so.
4: Yeah, because, like, for example, the Suns and the Lions are going to take each other on this Saturday to align on this Queensland Day with the mega round of all the teams playing. Normally, their first match of the year has traditionally, the last couple of years, been on the night before the May Day public holiday. Mm. So it's kind of moved to this new match in June. Mm-hmm. So
0: that's the AFL and in the
4: that's
0: NRL.
4: That's the AFL, yeah. And then it's quite rare to have, like, the two derbies, because obviously every time a Queensland team plays each other, we call it a derby here in Queensland. It's quite rare to have those two derbies happening on the same day.
0: Yeah.
4: So, yeah, very much a first.
0: Yeah. So we've got the North Queensland Cowboys and the Dolphins.
4: Yeah.
0: And we've got the Brisbane Broncos and the Gold Coast Titans. And we've got the Gold Coast Suns and the Brisbane Lions. And we've got, in the Super Netball, the Queensland Firebirds and the Sunshine Coast Lightning. This is all happening, this mega round, for Queensland Day, which is not a new thing. Yeah. Queensland Day goes back to the 1800s. It's been celebrated as a day since the 80s. But it just feels like in the last yesterday...
4: It's suddenly this. Well, now there's a push to have a public holiday in alignment with Queensland Day. So,
0: Now, I know there have been, you know, the Queensland Great Awards, they've been going on for a couple of decades, but I wanted to clarify whether this mega round thing was a new thing.
4: It is a new thing.
0: It is a new thing.
4: This is the first time they're doing this, like with the sport element of it.
0: Why?
4: And then just to add to the Queensland flavour, by coincidence, the Reds are playing in a qualifying final, on Saturday in Hamilton.
0: Okay.
4: But that had to be coincidental and works well that it's falling on Queensland Day. And then we follow the Queensland Day on Saturday with another Maroon selection on Monday.
0: Wow.
4: So if you're a Queenslander, it's a good weekend.
0: It's just interesting that it's...
4: What we do know is we're going to have two wins from Queensland teams in the NRL and one in the AFL, definitely.
0: And in the Super Netball, you can't lose.
4: Exactly. Same with it. Like, we're going to have four wins no matter what across the codes this weekend. Unlike last weekend when I walked in here and you're like,
0: no one's won a thing. Yeah.
4: Yeah.
0: Okay, Jess, very interesting. Thank you very much. It's Jess Stewart from ABC Sport. Every NRL AFL game available to you free from advertising and live on ABC Listen. My name's Kat Feeney and it's 20 minutes past one. What's your Queensland Day care factor? Is it a lot or is it a little? Text a lot or a little to 0467 922 612. Join the poll that we're running this afternoon just to get a vibe check on how big a deal Queensland Day really is. In a moment, though, you know where when you go to park your car, you walk away, you spend the next few hours kind of worried, did you read the sign correctly? Or will you return to your vehicle and find that you've been hit with a $200 parking ticket? Well, what if I told you a new parking sign trial could take this stress away? You'll hear more about that in a moment.
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0: It's Still to come this afternoon, an update on the Varroa mite incursion into Queensland, what this means for the bee industry, the pollination, the honey making in the great state of Queensland. You'll hear that story shortly. But right now, how do you go parking in the Brisbane City Council area? More importantly, how do you go reading the parking signs? Some of them can feel rather confusing, and maybe you've been caught out. Well, that might be about to change. Joining you from the Brisbane City Council's Infrastructure Committee, the Chair, Councillor Ryan Murphy. Councillor, you're doing something digital with parking signs. What's the story?
6: Well, not quite yet, Kat, but we've been sprung. Someone on Reddit has posted a photo of our digital parking sign trial, which is a trial of just two devices on Edward Street and Charlotte Street, where we are, for the first time, those very confusing red and white signs, some of which have three different sets of rules based on different times of the day. We've moved to an e-paper trial there where it actually shows what the current restriction is. So it's a lot clearer for the people parking there. And we've just been trialing it. The trial has literally just ended yesterday, and someone from Reddit's put up a photo of it. We were hoping to do it secretly, but we've been sprung.
0: Busted.
6: So we're happy to say we're trying to do this to help make parking easier for residents. So these are effectively called dynamic parking restrictions or dynamic parking signs. So they will show the rule that is currently being enforced, not all three rules at once. So we're just trialing them. We're hoping that the data will come back and suggest that this has actually made it easier for people to park here, and thus we are issuing less fines, and we're also having less people getting confused and parking in loading zones and bus stops. So hopefully something will work for everyone.
0: It's just so interesting. The closest thing I can compare this to is when you visit a certain supermarket and their pricing is displayed in digital format on a little mini screen that I suppose is updated at the push of a button, so that if there was a need to increase the price of avocados, you could just go boom and all of a sudden avocados at all outlets change to the new price. Is that how this would work? Who would control the updating of the screens, Councillor Ryan Murphy?
6: Well, it's not like the Coles or Woolies dynamic pricing in that we don't change any of the prices behind the scenes. We are just showing the restriction that's enforced. So to give you an example, in some areas of the city, we've got a bus zone during the morning and the evening peak, which then becomes a clear way outside of that. And then in the evening will become a loading zone or parking that, will be for like 2 hours or 3 hours. So it's very difficult, particularly when you're driving along, you've got things going on, you're looking for a park, to know which of those rules is in place at the right time. And, those signs, some of them, you need a PhD to actually understand what's going on those signs. So this is a way of short-circuiting that, saying this is the rule that this sign is under at the moment, so do not park in a clear way. Because this is the problem we have. Some people, they're trying to do the right thing. They see, half a P, that means I can go and park there. I've got half an hour. But actually, the clearway is in force at the moment. And so they park in a clearway, their car gets towed, and they're thinking that they did the right thing. And this is just a way of showing them, actually, the rule that's in force at the moment is a clearway or a bus stop.
0: This is so interesting. Councillor Ryan Murphy joining you from the Brisbane City Council's Infrastructure Committee off the back of a trial of digital parking signs in Brisbane CBD, only at a couple of sites. It's just a trial at this stage. The idea being that the signs in some cases are far too complicated, so better have a digital display that only focuses on the parking rules at the point at which you are parking, at the time at which you are parking. So if you're turning up at 2 o'clock, you might see a different sign to what you would see if you were turning up at, say, 9 o'clock, Councillor Ryan Murphy. Does that not also create some other kind of problem where you felt you knew what the sign was all about and you turn up at another time and all of a sudden, hey presto, you can't park in the place that you thought you could park in?
6: An excellent question, Kat. So the two that we trialled, Edward Street and Charlotte Street, we trialled two different versions of this. One that was just a dynamic sign only, so it showed the parking restriction that was in force at the time. And then another that showed the restriction that is enforced now, but also had the traditional old school sign there as well. So it was almost like, we've had cameras watching these as well, so we'll know once we analyse the data which one actually works better to help people understand what's going on. Because I agree, if you're just showing the current restriction, it's probably going to be difficult for people to plan around parking there for a restriction that may come into place during the time that they're parking there. So, you know, this is all has to be grounded in what's called human-centered design. We want to design a system that works for people, not a system that works for us as people that set the rules and issue the fines. And this trial will help us do that. We haven't, this uses the same technology as is in your Kindle. So it's e-paper. This is not a really complex, high-tech system. It's coloured e-paper, and commuters would have noticed similar systems operating down Adelaide Street and at key busway stations where we display live bus and transport data on e-paper. So it's actually a really affordable way to get digital uplift and information to commuters, to people that are parking. It's now coming to the very complex and antiquated, I would say, parking sign space, but we need to know which technology works the best. So that's what the trial is all about.
0: All right. Well, I look forward to an update. Thank you very much for your time this afternoon, Councillor Ryan Murphy, with the Brisbane City Council Infrastructure Committee. What do you reckon? Have you seen these signs? Have you got some thoughts? Have you been stung by a confusing parking sign in the Brisbane City Council area or close by? You can telephone on or text on 1300 222 612. You can text me. I'm Kat Feeney on 0467 922 612. It's 1:30.
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3: This is 612 ABC Brisbane and Queensland. 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
0: G'day. Good to have you along if you've just joined from regional Queensland. Just ahead, an update in the search for the missing marsupial named Mary, the Tassie devil who took off from her home at a theme park on the Gold Coast. She may have jumped the wall, jumped the fence. Where has she gone? Has she been found? You'll hear the latest on that story shortly. But I want to take a bit of time to tell you about an extraordinary story you are going to hear today. If you stay with me this afternoon, I want you to meet an extraordinary Queenslander. Her name is Jenny, Dr. Jenny Haynes.
8: Are you feeling okay?
9: Yeah. I'm just feeling a lot of people are pushing forward to answer questions.
0: Dr. Haynes has more than 2,500 different personalities. And 7 years ago, six of them joined her on the stand in an Australian courtroom to present evidence to a judge about the horrific abuse that Jenny suffered as a child at the hands of her father.
9: So Symphony is very, very

0: Symphony is a 4-year-old girl.
1: Yeah, sorry. No, I'm not supposed to be here yet. Hello, I'm Symphony. Hello.
0: That's Symphony's voice, expressed from Jenny's body. And Symphony helped to convict Jenny's dad. 2.5 hours into Symphony's testimony, Jenny's father changed his plea to guilty on 25 charges.
1: So, hello, I'm Muscles. Gabrielle is very keen to talk. Hello, I'm Eric. That's E-R-I-K.
0: Testimony from Jenny's other alters fleshed out a picture that corroborated a years-long police investigation, each one preserving a memory that might otherwise have been lost to trauma. And this landmark trial, believed to be the first case in Australia and perhaps the world,

diagnosed multiple personality disorder testified in their other personalities and secured a conviction. And in about an hour from now, you'll meet Dr. Jenny Haynes and you'll hear how her disorder delivered justice. Stay with me this afternoon. You're on 612 ABC Brisbane, ABC Queensland. My name's Kat Feeney and this is Tracy Chapman.

0: Tracy Chapman. What an artist. Give me one reason you're hearing it on 612 ABC Brisbane, ABC Queensland. My name is Kat Feeney. If you love music, you're in exactly the right place because shortly you'll hear from a man who loves music. His name is Steve Austin and he presents the mornings program on 612 ABC Brisbane and ABC Queenslanders. This afternoon, going to hear a little bit more about why he reckons this album... I am the eye in the sky. Songs in your record collection, but do you recognise this song? Have you heard this song before? Okay, what's so good about this song? What's so good about the album it belongs to? If you know because you've heard this song before, call now 1300-222-612. That's 1300-222-612. What's the song? What's the album? And do you have it in your collection? Call now, 1300-222-612.
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0: Just ahead, by the end of the year, three colossal debuts on the share market could change the course of history. Top traders and tradies are tasked with managing the biggest surge of investment in a generation. What happens next will affect your income, your expenses, and your environment. You're going to get the facts with a top AI scientist shortly.
4: This is 612 ABC Brisbane and Queensland with Kat Feeney.
0: I'm going to take you through the big news stories in Queensland this afternoon. Starting with the fact that the Queensland government says work has begun to remove young children from residential care. This is after the findings of a commission of inquiry into the child safety sector were tabled at State Parliament yesterday. 52 recommendations made. They include removing children under the age of five from the troubled residential care system and prioritising family-based care.
5: That is our commitment to those kids. I will not stand by and see another generation of children exploited, abused, put in harm's way in a system that was broken.
0: Child Safety Minister Amanda Cam says foster carers are coming forward to help. Meanwhile, Queensland's beekeeping industry says many of its members are on the brink of giving up. The varroa mite is now being found in plague numbers. It's a parasite that feeds on European honeybees, and if left untreated, infested colonies collapse. Almost all wild bee colonies in the southeast are gone, and managed hives require regular chemical treatments to keep them going, but it is time-consuming and expensive. Honeybees are responsible for up to two-thirds of the pollination required to grow many

0: many Queensland food crops. And wildlife rescuers say they've confirmed several sightings of a Tasmanian devil missing from a Gold Coast theme park. The two-year-old marsupial is believed to have climbed out of an enclosure at the Paradise Country in Oxenford. Early Tuesday morning, sniffer dogs and drones have been used to scour the grounds.
1: She's crossing Copps Road back and forth from what I can tell from the sightings. I worry that she might have an interaction with a dog. So my suggestion for people in that area of Oxenford is to keep their dogs inside at night time.
0: That's Liz Miller from the animal rescue charity Wildcare. She says the search area may be narrowing. You'll be kept updated on the search for missing Mary across your afternoon. You're on 612 ABC Brisbane, ABC Queensland. I'm Kat Feeney and it's 20 minutes to 2.
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0: How have you gone figuring out which album Steve Austin is about to rave to you about?
3: I am high in the sky.
0: Some of the best dreamy music ever, he reckons. But what is it, if you know the song and the album? If you recognise the artists, call now 1300 222 612. We're going old school with music in a moment. But right now I want to dive into new school technology. Multiple firms say investment in Australian data centres rivals the peak of the mining boom. And that's before major players make their public debut this year, injecting up to $3 trillion US dollars into the share market. The startup mantra is move fast and break things. The government tasked with regulating is still dealing with what is an emerging technology, and it does not share the same motto. Well, Dr. Toby Walsh is chief scientist at UNSW's AI department and is here to help make sense of what exactly is going on. Dr. Walsh, thank you for your time. Is Australia on track to become the data centre capital of the world?
4: Unfortunately, not the world, but certainly of our region. It's as the Treasurer revealed in the last couple of days, it's the one bright spot in our economy at the moment. In fact, it's keeping us out of going into recessions. Is all this money being spent poured onto data centres? It's eye-watering sums of money.
0: As I was reading through some of the analysis of the billionaires list that was published by the Australian Financial Review this week, I noticed that some of the drivers of new wealth. It's data centres and artificial intelligence. So it's certainly making some people really, really rich, Dr. Walsh. But what about the rest of us?
4: Yeah, that's a good question. We should be asking about, are the benefits going to be shared around? Is not going to be owned by a few rich tech bros? It's something that in the government seeking to attract investment here that they need to keep mindful of. That and then the other things that worry people, things like the environmental concerns about all the energy that these data centers are going to use, all the water that they're going to use, where they're going to be built, whose backyard are they going to be built in? All of those are really important questions, because whilst we are seeing that the return on with those investments, we want to make sure that the rest of us are getting a fair go.
0: The comparison to the mining boom is interesting because obviously Australia's wealth has had a long relationship with resources and real estate. And it occurs to me that data centres are kind of the same thing, Dr. Walsh, as you've been talking about. They require resources, you know, energy, for example, water and space to put them in, things that we are supposed to have in abundance in Australia. But how do we go so far as policy that's set up to govern that? We've seen some of the problems associated with a lack of policy in wealth management in regards to the real estate and resources sector in recent years.
4: We should also learn from the mining sector that we're now having the debate that we should have had 10 or more years ago about whether we were taxing that appropriately enough and whether all the benefits were going to other people and the taxpayer wasn't getting a good return on those assets for the nation. And I think we should be asking the same questions about these digital assets because otherwise in 10 years' time, I fear we'll be having that conversation about, well, we all got all these wonderful data centres built in Australia, but we didn't actually get much for it in return.
0: On 612 ABC Brisbane in Queensland, you're with Dr. Toby Walsh, Chief Scientist at UNSW.

0: We're talking about data centres and how they might be the new golden eggs, if I could put it like that, for the Australian economy, for you. But how could you crack it, and how do you stand to have your fortunes improved because of these eggs? Dr. Walsh, what would responsible approval of these builds look like in your view?
1: Oh, well, I think we need the government to have a bit more joined up thinking. At the moment, we've got the states competing against each other to see who can get the most investment. And you do wonder, you know, is there an overall master plan in here? And has the government actually thought carefully through how we're going to ensure that enough value flows back to the taxpayer, to the Australian? And because, you know, I don't see a lot of that happening at the moment. You know, are we going to have, you know, we're also going through an electrification revolution in the way that, you know, all of us are buying electric cars now. We're getting lots of renewable energy. We've got it on our roofs. We're putting batteries in everywhere. How is the data center? You know, we're just talking about gigawatts of power being consumed by these data centers, enough to run, you know, small cities. Are we going to have enough capacity to do all of those things so that we don't worry in a couple of years' time that electric prices have gone up for the rest of us because the data centers are taking all the renewables?
0: Well, if we can now consider the fact that on one hand you've got the big sheds with the big computers with the big energy demands, that's your data center. And then on the other hand, you've got the big artificial intelligence programs that are run or housed inside the machines inside these sheds. And those AI algorithms, the software itself, come from big firms. Now, Dr. Walsh, the big AI firms are all about to go public on the share market this year. That's Elon Musk's SpaceX, OpenAI, who made ChatGPT, Anthropic, who made Claude. Combined, their total valuation could hit $3 trillion. Now, we understand that AI is, again, a driver of big wealth in Australia. Some billionaires are billionaires because of AI in Australia. You don't have to buy in to be exposed to these companies, but through your super fund or your investment portfolio, you might be. What does the listing of these big AI companies mean for the average Australian as far as our own individual wealth generation goes, Dr. Toby Walsh?
1: Oh, you're right. It's we're all invested in this because our super funds will be owning those shares. They're being fast-tracked onto the NASDAQ, onto the indices, so we're going to all own them whether we like it or not. It has driven spectacular growth. We've never seen wealth being generated at that rate. OpenAI, one of those companies, is by many measures one of the fastest growing companies ever. If it's not the fastest growing company, Anthropic, the AI company behind Claude, the chatbot, is probably going to take their crown. So some of the fastest growing companies ever. But one does worry if you know, it's all happening a bit too fast, if the bubble might not burst. They're looking to raise very large sums of money, all trying to be the first to get there. I think we should be mindful of that there could be a bit of a correction at some point, and all of us will be paying that price.
0: Well, I wonder what kind of price that might be. Dr. Toby Walsh, really interesting to have had your time and your insight this afternoon. We'll be watching this space very carefully. Thank you, and I look forward to speaking with you again soon.
1: Been a pleasure.
0: Dr. Toby Walsh, UNSW Chief Scientist on 612 ABC Brisbane, ABC Queensland. I reckon we need to really stop and think about this in greater detail. So next week, every afternoon after 2 o'clock on this program, I'm keen to bring you a fresh perspective on the AI revolution and how it is transforming your life today. For the better or for the worse, we'll find out next week.
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0: You've got all dreamy today, Steve Austin.
4: I thought since I tortured your listeners last week with a bit of punk, I better be a bit more relaxed today.
0: Okay. You've come up with an album that you think we ought to seriously consider adding to our record collection if it's not already there.
4: Alan Parsons Project. Mm-hmm. A number of successful hits around the world. Probably his biggest one is the song I've selected for you today.
0: Okay.
4: Alan Parsons was a genius music producer before he started doing his own material. Alan Parsons produced Pink Floyd's album Dark Side of the Moon. has his origins back in the 70s, went out, did his own stuff. Can you believe

0: believe it, he's still touring today in Europe, doing Alan Parsons Project Live, I think it is. The song I've chosen for you is called Eye in the Sky.
1: Mm-hmm.
0: It's from the digitally remastered vinyl. I just think it's gorgeous. I'd be fascinated to know what your listeners think.
1: Well, you're not the only one. YK at 8 Mile Plains. I played but a snatch of it earlier and you immediately recognised it. What does this song, this album mean to you, YK? Hi.
2: Oh, hello, Cad. Yes. Well, mate, excellent song. So back in high school, we had to pick a song and write about it. And this is a song that I picked, which was aptly because we were also reading George Orwell, 1984. So there's like immediate recognition right there.
1: Okay. I don't think I've heard this song in full. And YK, you obviously love it. Steve Austin knows it. And you're about to hear it in a moment if you, like me, have never heard this song before. But do you have a copy of this song or the album it belongs to in your collection, YK?
2: Oh, do I have a copy, Kat? I've got the LP, I've got the CD, and I've got the tape. I mean, short of an 8-track, and of course it's on Spotify, I've got it all.
1: Okay. Well, I can't wait to hear it. Before we get into it, YK, what is the feeling that this song brings about in you? How do you feel when you hear this music?
2: Oh, mate. Oh, I can't swear on the radio, but I'm pretty scared standing up in class in front of the class talking about it.
1: Okay.
2: Immediate drawback to grade 12 classroom on that one, but it was good.
1: All right. Well, should we hear it, Steve?
0: I've cut off the long intro of this for time reasons, but it's still gorgeous.
1: All right. On 612 ABC Brisbane and Queensland.

0: on 612 ABC Brisbane, ABC Queensland. Eye in the Sky, the sixth record from Alan Parsons Project. This is the title track, selected for you by Steve Austin as part of the Vinyl Revival. Sarah at the Sunshine Coast, that's one of your favourites, is it? Why, Sarah? Hi.
1: It is indeed. Good afternoon, Steve and Kat. We've had it for years, literally. My husband introduced me to Alan Parsons and we both really like it. I've got the vinyl somewhere, but we play it in the car a lot. He's put a lot of music onto one of those little cards that slots into the music system in the car, and it's the really nice music for driving along to. Yeah. It's lovely rhythms. The beat is not too much, but it's there. And he's got a really nice voice and the melodies are lovely. It's just relaxing but with a bit of go to it.
0: Yeah. Sarah, thank you. Steve, if that was the A side, and I'm doing my air quotes here, what's on the Steve side of this album? What else would you listen to off that offering?
2: There's another short cut on the album called Gemini, which is just harmonised vocals. And I think it is hauntingly beautiful. It doesn't have a big beat. Just have a listen to it. Just voices rolling. They've been produced over each other. It's just gorgeous.

0: Alan Parsons Project, that's a small sample of the Steve side of the album, Gemini. We're calling it the Steve side because it's the side that Steve Austin couldn't listen to enough, and he's recommending it to you on 612 ABC Brisbane and Queensland. Helen says, listening to this, I see sideburns, body shirts and flares. Steve, that just about sums it up, doesn't it?
1: It's gorgeous, absolutely gorgeous. The harmonies, the human voice, Kat, oh, piercing, beautiful.
0: Okay. Well, if you're keen to improve your musical collection, Eye in the Sky, Alan Parsons Project, you could do worse, Steve Austin. I can't wait to see where we go next time we kick off our vinyl revival.
1: See you then.
0: Steve Austin with you. I'm Kat Feeney. You're on 612 ABC Brisbane, ABC Queensland. You're about to have the 2 o'clock edition of your ABC News. And then, how big a deal is Queensland Day really? Stay with me.

0: ABC News, good afternoon. I'm Michael Bausch. The federal aged care minister has defended a new computer system that decides government funding for home care. Client data is entered manually, but a strict algorithm locks in the final payout, which can't be overridden. Hundreds of complaints have forced officials to reassess 132 decisions. Sam Ray maintains the tool is faster and fairer, but has still ordered an urgent departmental review.
1: We think the integrated assessment tool is a significant improvement on the previous assessment system, but I'm not satisfied with the prioritisation mechanism that's a component of that tool. So I've asked the department to conduct a rapid review.
0: Australian beef exporters are bracing for an imminent tariff spike in China. The countries have had a history of trade friction, as the ABC's Alison Horne reports from Beijing.
2: Under a new trade arrangement that started at the beginning of this year, imports of Australian beef to China are subject to new quotas, and once passed, an additional 55% tariff will be slapped on all incoming beef products. China's Commerce Ministry has issued an alert to Australia that it's about to breach the quota, meaning the tariff adjustment will soon be triggered. China says the fee is to protect its local agricultural industry. Alison Horne, ABC News, Beijing.
0: Meantime, the federal government says a looming wave of US tariffs isn't justified. The Trump administration has flagged a levy of up to 12.5% on about 60 countries, including Australia. Washington claims it's a crackdown on forced labour, but critics say it's just a loophole to rescue Donald Trump's trade agenda. Cabinet Minister Murray Watt says Australia has some of the strongest anti-slavery laws in the world. Israel and Lebanon have agreed to renew a ceasefire, as US President Donald Trump says a peace deal with Iran could come as early as this weekend. Linda Gruen reports.
3: The truce demands that the Iran-allied Hezbollah militant group stops firing at Israel and evacuates from a buffer zone. An earlier ceasefire did not hold, but the Israeli ambassador to the U.S. says he's hopeful.
4: Because we see that the people of Lebanon are committed to freeing their country from this malign influence of Hezbollah and Iran.
3: Several Western countries have condemned Israel's military actions in Lebanon. Mr. Trump has meanwhile played down continued fighting with Iran despite a ceasefire.
5: And I'd say in that part of the world, ceasefire is when you're shooting in a more moderate manner.
3: A truce in Lebanon has been a condition of the Iranians to agree to a peace deal with the US, and Mr. Trump now says it could come as early as this weekend.
0: A judge has described delays by the National Anti-Corruption Commission in returning former Liberal staffer Bruce Lehrman's diary as bizarre after the court heard parts of it contain classified material. Elizabeth Byrne reports.
6: Bruce Lehrman is fighting the commission over funds he says were promised to pay his lawyers to defend allegations he used official information about the French submarine deal for his personal gain. The diary is part of the evidence. The commission says before it is handed over, parts will have to be redacted and other parts declassified ahead of a hearing in October. The High Court recently ended Mr. Lehrman's defamation claims over reports about allegations he raped Brittany Higgins when they both worked at Parliament House. He maintains his innocence.
0: A high-profile neo-Nazi has avoided jail after he and other white supremacists were found guilty of booing at a Melbourne Anzac Day service last year. Christian Silver reports.
7: Jacob Hersant was the first Victorian to be jailed for making a public Nazi salute and is one of Australia's most prominent white supremacists. Today, a magistrate described his criminal past as deeply troubling but opted not to send him to jail over loud booing during an Anzac Day dawn service last year. Hersant and three others disrupted the service, heckling an Indigenous elder when he performed a welcome to country. Today, the magistrate found all four men guilty of behaving in an offensive manner. Hersant was ordered to pay a $1,900 fine.
0: Queensland's weather, scattered showers tomorrow for the Granite Belt, the southern Darling Downs, as well as the north tropical coast. Fine or mostly fine elsewhere, possible morning fog between Cairns and Townsville. Brisbane, 13 to 21 degrees, fine about the southeast on Saturday. A few showers expected for Sunday and Monday. On Moreton Bay, westerly winds reaching 20 knots, seas around a metre. 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
10: 5 minutes past two. This weekend, will you be doing...
11: Saying, Happy Queensland Day to strangers.
12: Hey, man. Happy Queensland Day.
11: Oh, thanks, JT. Calling someone down south and asking how cold it is.
13: Oh, no, is it?
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11: Showing respect. And getting stuck into everything from Mega Round to Queensland Day parties on June 6th. So, come on, Queensland, let's celebrate our state.
10: Mega Round? Mega Round? Queensland Day parties? What? Thank you very much to Jonathan Thurston for that inspiration for a day that has been around for a long time but hasn't really been the focus of a concentrated ad campaign like what you are seeing at the moment. Granted, the Queensland Greats Awards have been around for a while. They were established in the year 2001 to celebrate the centenary of Federation. The day itself traces its history back to 1859, when Queen Victoria signed the letters patent to officially establish the colony of Queensland. But the idea that you would have a Queensland Day, that didn't exist until 1981, when the Bjorke-Peterson government introduced it to stoke a little bit of statewide pride.
15: Nothing beats Queensland. This Saturday is Queensland Day. Yeah. Ahead of Queensland Day this Saturday, we're calling on all Queenslanders to get behind their state and be part of the celebrations on June 6th, whether it's community events, the Caxton Street Party, events at your local pub, six Queensland films for $6, Mega Round Sporting Clash. This is a moment to come together and celebrate everything that makes our state great.
10: That is the Premier of Queensland today, David Crisafulli, encouraging you to get behind Queensland Day. Now, are you the type of person who's always celebrated Queensland Day? Has Queensland Day always been a part of your life? Or are you kind of like, wait, what? We have a Queensland Day? When is it again? I'm so interested in this and I would love to hear your thoughts on it. 1300 222 612 is the phone number. That's 1300 222 612. This year, June 6th, Queensland Day, takes on possibly the most meaning ever, the most significance ever, because of this brand new mega round that kicks off, the NRL, AFL, netball teams from Queensland all competing with each other on the same day. Queensland Great Awards return. There'll be events, movie screenings, as you heard. And I would love to know what your Queensland Day care factor actually is. We've got a poll up and running. All you have to do to take part is text whether you care a lot or a little about Queensland Day. And if you want to have a longer conversation, jump on the telephone, 1300 222 612. Text a lot or a little to 0467922612 to help paint a picture of how much care factor Queenslanders really have for Queensland Day.
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10: Also, this afternoon, your chance to help select the last song of the show. The People's Pick Sing-Along Song Contest returns. I got a couple of crackers for you. Both songs start with the letter D. The first word in both song titles is the letter D, but that's about where the similarities lie. I can't wait to play the samples for you. And then there's also someone I'm really looking forward to introducing you to. Before 3 o'clock today, you're going to hear the incredible life-changing story of Queensland's Dr. Jenny Haynes. She's a survivor who triumphed against all odds.
16: By the time we went to the Australian Federal Police, we knew that we had multiple personality disorder and we didn't care.
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10: More to come before 3 o'clock. I'm Kat Finney. This is Noiseworks. 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

0: That's Noiseworks, Take Me Back on 612 ABC Brisbane and ABC Queensland. My name is Kat Finney, running a poll this afternoon to try and ascertain what your Queensland Day care factor is. A lot of people are making a really big deal about it this year. Maybe you're really excited about that because you've always celebrated or acknowledged the 6th of June as Queensland Day. Maybe you're like, I didn't really know it was a thing. Well, do you care a little or a lot? At the moment, I can tell you that 70% of listeners to this program care a lot about Queensland Day. But add your thought to the conversation. Text a little or a lot to 0467 922 612 to be a part of the poll. Or if you'd like to tell me why Queensland Day maybe does mean a lot to you, you can jump on the telephone. 1300 222 612 is the phone number. Joe, love your text. Kat, Queensland Day means a lot to me because it's my wedding anniversary. Good on you, Joe.
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0: It's a quarter past two. Look, in a moment, in times of crisis, the friends and family who understand what you are actually going through, what you actually need, they are worth their weight in gold. Well, you're about to meet an extraordinary team supporting the most isolated women by physically bringing help closer. More on this strong story of community support shortly. I also need a bit of support from you this afternoon when it comes to selecting the last song of the show. The People's Pick Sing-Along Song Contest, two songs going head-to-head, vying for your vote. Which one of these two songs do you prefer?

Song one is Don't Stop Me Now. It's from the British rock band Queen. It featured on their 1978 album Jazz. It was a hit song written by Freddie Mercury and recorded in France. How gorgeous. Is that the song you want to end your afternoon on, or would you prefer this?

0: Danger Zone. Recorded by American singer-songwriter Kenny Loggins in 1986. The music was composed by Giorgio Moroder and the lyrics written by Tom Whitlock. You probably recall it from the film Top Gun. Which song are you supporting? Text or telephone? 1300 222 612 or 0467 922 612. The song with the most support will be the last song I play for you this afternoon.
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0: Deciding to leave an unsafe home is the first step in a highly complex plan. Where do you go? How will you pay for it? Who is safe to talk to? And what about the kids? Strong Women Talking wants to help you have that conversation should you need to. Founder and CEO Sono Weatherall is with you, and it's a real pleasure to have your company. Sono, tell me a bit more about Strong Women Talking. What do you do?
3: Yeah, so we are a prevention, healing and recovery service. So we are the next step, say, after a woman has left or fled a relationship, a violent relationship, and they are wanting healing and support. We're like that culturally safe place for First Nations women to come and find hope and healing and, hope for the future.
0: And how might that healing be supported? Is it through talking? Is it through activity? What kind of things might happen as part of that?
3: Sure. We have a 8-week healing journey. So that's our core focus and our core program. So during that healing journey, we will unpack different topics from, say, what are the different forms of abuse and the cycle of violence to maybe, you know, I think on the first week, we look at what our values are. And then we look at like, what are healthy boundaries that we can put in place. Today, I just literally came from a session and we ran a trauma session. So unpacking how trauma impacts our body and what that looks like. So then we're aware of triggers, because we know that when a woman leaves an abusive relationship, it doesn't just stop there. So, we create an opportunity where women can come in and have that safe healing space to be able to heal in the hope that will break the cycle, because we know that we see it so often in community where we fall back into the same things because we're not, or we can fall back into the same abusive
0: patterns or dynamics.
3: Yeah.
0: Tell me about the demand, the level of demand for your service.
3: We at the moment we service and we're funded to service the Brisbane LGA and outer Brisbane LGA. But honestly, Kat, if I could tell you, we get calls from all over Queensland. We get calls from interstate. Women are always wanting us to be able to take the healing journey out to their communities. And honestly, I wish if we had the resources, we would definitely do that.
0: Tell me about this van that you came to get up and running.
3: Yes. So we were really, we were successful applicants for the, Next Chapter Innovation grant with CommBank. Mm-hmm. And we were able to partner with them and build a purpose-built mobile educational van. So it's amazing. It's like a little truck. It's literally a little truck that we can go out and take into community and just bring education out to community to women that might not be able to easily access a healing journey in a big mm-hmm. city like Brisbane, say.
0: Mm-hmm. And with regard to that, to having a physical place for people to go to, how important is that?
3: That's everything. Yeah. I mean, as First Nations people, connection to place and country that's where we find our identity and our strength from. So that is huge. Like when that's stripped away, you can see things break down and in the family system. I know one of the things over the last couple of years is seeing a lot of women over 55 come through our healing journeys. So, and seeing them displaced and homeless. So mm-hmm. that's been a huge barrier.
0: On 612 ABC Brisbane in Queensland, you're with Sono Weatherall, who's the founder and CEO of Strong Women Talking. My name is Kat Feeney and it's about 20 minutes past two. We've just had the month of May, which is Domestic and Family Violence Prevention and Awareness Month. And I suppose it's important to remember that conversations around this really important matter need to go beyond just one month. And that's the work that you're doing every single day, what we're trying to do here at this radio station. Do you feel that the conversation is shifting forward in a meaningful way? Sono, are things getting better?
3: Look, I wouldn't necessarily say things are getting better. I would say that we see a lot of women being able to break the cycle, which is encouraging. Uh-huh. However, I think it's such a deeper subject. It's so layered. There's so many intersections to it. And, you know, I do hope to see that it make a meaningful impact. I believe we're making meaningful impact, and there are so many other organisations that are doing the hard work, whether you're in the crisis response or whether you're more like us in the, you know, the prevention and recovery side. I think all of us play a part and we all contribute to breaking the cycle.
0: Mm-hmm. And seeing as you are, you're in it, you know, you are walking with women who are recovering, who are healing. And this is not an experience that a lot of people have firsthand. So what do you think needs to be understood about what helps with healing?
3: Yeah, I think, honestly, the first thing is to break the shame and stigma.
0: Okay.
3: So just by getting around, like it takes so much for a woman just to get to the table, even just to pick up the phone, to do an intake, to do a registration, risk assessment, like that just takes so much. And then for them to just get to a table and sit around like-minded women that are wanting the healing, that in itself, so breaking down the barrier, the shame and stigma, then I would say educating, so being able to name what different forms of abuse are or healing from trauma, you need to be able to name it to be able to identify what's happening in my body right now. Am I getting triggered? Oh, I'm heightened. I'm, you know, all these things are things that impact us long term, our health. So when you see women being able to, you know, come into a safe space where it's culturally safe so they can learn and unpack, it's, yeah, it's really, really, really encouraging.
0: Tell me what it looks like when you see that you're making a positive difference. How do you see that? Is it in someone's smile, someone's choices? How do you see that, Sono?
3: Definitely. Choices, even dress. Seeing women come in, they might not be dressing, you know, as like not taking that much care. And then by the end of the 8 weeks, just seeing like effort and just them being able to put on a nice blouse or, you know, that's one of the comments that you'll often hear is, oh, just I feel so good now. So, you know, that's one of the physical things that you see or just not, you know, when I hear women say, oh, you know, some women come back two or three times and they do the healing journey again. So when I've seen women break out of that cycle, even women that have gone through in and out of prison. Mm-hmm. So we also run the, we're able to run the healing journey in prison. So when I see women break out of that cycle of being incarcerated, women being able to get their children back reunified.
0: Yeah.
3: Honestly, it's, yeah.
0: It can happen.
3: Yeah.
0: It can happen.
3: Yeah, definitely.
0: This is it. Thanks to work done by you and so many people who are keen to make a positive difference in this space. Sono, thank you so much for taking the time in what I know is a very busy schedule to share the story of Strong Women Talking
3: with us. Thank you for having me.
0: Looking forward to sharing any updates that we might have to the expansion of your service. Sounds like there's a clear demand for it.
3: There is. So we have our educational van, so our mobile educational van, that will be going out to different communities. So we've already started our Brisbane Roadshow. So we've been out to Cooey Elders out at Bayside, Cleveland. We've been to Gunya Meta out at Logan. We are about to go to Orley Park here at West End with Link Up. So Link Up will be hosting us with elders there. We've been out to Nalingu at Zilmia. I think we're going out to Kibingai Youth Development. So all in the month of May to bring prevention and awareness and, yeah, hopefully
0: Strong Women Talking.
3: Yep.
0: Check it out. Sono Weatherill, founder and CEO, joining you on 612 ABC Brisbane and Queensland. Thank you so much.
3: Thank you.
0: My name is Kat Feeney. It's 25 minutes past two. In a moment, a look at some of the big stories dominating the front pages of your major news mastheads. And don't forget to vote in the sing-along song contest. Is it Kerry Lonergan's or Queen for you? Right now, it's the Monkees.

0: The Monkees, Daydream Believer. You're hearing it on 612 ABC Brisbane, ABC Queensland. In a moment, Fiji has said no to an Australian billionaire's incineration plan. So where will the rubbish go to now? That story shortly. And before 3 o'clock, the extraordinary story of survival, owned by Queensland doctor Jenny Haynes, a woman who survived the most horrific abuse by splitting herself into multiple personalities. Personalities who gave testimony in an Australian courtroom and were able to help secure a conviction of the man who perpetrated this shocking violence against her, setting a new standard in jurisprudence. But what is it like to live with multiple personalities? And why is Jenny so passionate about raising awareness in the community for life with dissociative identity disorder? That story before 3 o'clock.
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0: Well, your thoughts are coming through thick and fast on the subject of whether you care about Queensland Day a lot or a little. I'll share with you the result of the poll as it stands at this point in a moment. You can vote by texting a lot or a little to 0467 922 612. That's 0467 922 612. Queensland Day this weekend. Do you care about it a lot or a little? Be very interested to find out. Hello to Greg. You say a little, not at all. Anonymous, you write a little. It's the day of the year my daughter's asthma is usually at its worst. Karen at South Brisbane, you say, I feel very strongly about Queensland Day, and I think that we should celebrate Queensland Day, and it should be celebrated on the day every year as a public holiday, not as an excuse for a long weekend. I am sensitive to the Indigenous population. I believe that we need to find a neutral day that doesn't relate to colonialism. By the way, I'm loving the music this afternoon from Karen in South Brisbane. Karen, thank you. Plenty more where that came from. Don't forget to vote in the sing-along song contest. It's Queen versus Kenny. Kerry Lonergan from the Top Gun movie, Kenny Loggins, rather. Which song do you prefer, Danger Zone or Don't Stop Me Now? Stand by to find out who wins. But let me take you through the stories dominating the front pages of your major news websites this afternoon, starting with the ABC online. PM says Australia has ideological disagreement with Trump administration after the US reveals anti-slavery tariff. The planned new tariff is to be slapped on dozens of countries that have allegedly failed to take action to prevent slavery and forced labour.

0: tax, negative gearing, and the $250 tax offset will go to the Senate. Treasury officials appear before the Senate committee. On The Australian this afternoon, Trump tells aides he won't resume Iran war unless US troops are killed. Repeated strikes by Tehran have ratcheted up pressure on the president and cast doubt over the ceasefire's long-term viability. On The Guardian, waste colonialism. Fiji says no to Australian billionaires' incinerator plan. The government rejects offshore rubbish being shipped to Fiji and burned after opposition from traditional owners and tourism operators. The Courier Mail. CCC probe QPS accused of going rogue with taxpayer cash. The Queensland Police Service has sensationally been accused of defying the government to spend taxpayer money on purposes it wasn't intended for, triggering a CCC probe. Leading the Brisbane Times this afternoon, wanted men who caught black flight to Indonesia learn fate. The trio have been sentenced over a black flight from Queensland to a remote and dangerous Indonesian province late last year. And on the Gympie Times this afternoon, new green plant proposal, 70 plus truck trips a day planned. BlackRock Group have lodged a development application for a huge green asphalt recycling plant near Gympie. That's you up to date on some of the big news stories this afternoon.
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0: And thank you very much to Wayne from Australian Traffic Services for an update on a truck carrying honeybees that rolled over on the Warrego Highway near Woomalalia yesterday. You've just pulled the truck off the road. Well done. The Warrego Highway is now open in both directions. Thank you, Wayne, for your service. Speaking of service, the ECA is celebrating an incredible 150 years this year. And to mark the milestone, this station is creating a special quilt, the 150 ECA quilt. It's a time capsule of sorts. It'll feature your stories and memories from the past 150 years. If you'd like to be involved, all you need to do is text the word quilt to 046792612. You will need to craft or knit or sew a 15 by 15 centimetre square, something that represents your connection to the ECA. And the squares will be stitched together. It'll be on display at the ECA exhibition this August. So if you'd like to take part in the 150 ECA quilt project, text quilt to 0467 922612. That's 0467 922612.
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0: It's 25 minutes to three in a moment. 7 years ago, in an Australian courtroom, Queensland Dr. Jenny Haynes watched as her father was sentenced to 45 years in prison for abusing her as a child. What Jenny endured was horrific. But it's her story of survival. Extraordinary story of survival that is the subject of a new documentary. Jenny developed more than 2,500 alternate personalities to cope with the trauma of her abuse, and six of her alters joined her on the stand in court and helped obtain the conviction of her abuser. You'll hear how they are changing the world and the way that we understand DID, dissociative identity disorder. That story still to come. I hope you can stay with me. I'm also very interested in what's happening on the poll that I'm running in regards to how much you care about Queensland Day, which is this weekend. Suzanne at Deegan.
3: Hello.
0: Do you care a lot or a little about Queensland Day, Suzanne?
3: Oh, I think it's nice that it's been brought to our attention because there's lots of great things to celebrate about Queensland. But how I know about it is because I work at the Royal Historic

0: Historical Society and the Commissariat Store Museum.
1: Oh, cool.
0: So, which is also housed in one of our two only remaining buildings from the convict period. So, and we hold a dinner. So, and that's on Saturday. To mention that the dinner, and they do it most years, so to celebrate Queensland Day.
1: Okay, yeah. So the mega round thing, all of the sports teams from all of the big pro codes playing together this weekend, that's new. And there are some other new elements to the Queensland Day festivities, but you and the Historical Society have been marking this day for quite a few years now, Suzanne.
0: Oh, yeah, long time. Okay. Yes, long time. So, and we have Her Excellency the Governor attending that. Oh. And, yes.
1: Yeah, would so you say, yeah, has interest...
0: She's our patron.
1: Has interest improved in recent years, Suzanne? Do you think more people are more interested in Queensland Day these days?
0: I don't think most people know.
1: There we go. That's very interesting.
0: Thank you to your plug.
1: Oh, well, that's my pleasure. Here to help, Suzanne. Thank you. Suzanne's at Deagon. You're on 612 ABC Brisbane. ABC Queensland, what is your Queensland Day care factor? Is it a little or a lot? Text 0467922612. That's 0467922612. I'm Kat Fenny. This is Rose Royce. This is Car Wash at 20 to 3.

0: Rose Royce, Car Wash. You're hearing it on 612 ABC Brisbane. ABC Queensland, I'm Kat Feeney. It's about 20 minutes to 3.
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0: Well, true crime stories continue to dominate screens and podcast charts and tabloid news, and the margins of human experience sure are fascinating when you're safe from danger. But the people inside those horrific stories are rarely included in the storytelling, which is why I'm so excited to introduce you to Dr.

0: actor Jenny Haynes, the subject of the SBS documentary We Are Jenny. Jenny, welcome and thank you for joining us this afternoon.
1: My pleasure. I'm so pleased to be here.
0: Let me take you to a courtroom where you set a world-first legal precedent for survivors of abuse. Dr. Haynes, in your own words, what happened?
1: I did a 10-year police investigation of my father's abuse, and finally we got him into the court in Sydney and down in the Downing Centre, and I got the opportunity to face him and tell him what he did to me. And after an hour and a half of testimony, he changed his plea from not guilty to guilty and actively admitted that he had abused me for seven years out of a 14-year period. And he admitted I was telling the truth all along. And in doing that, he didn't just validate that I was telling the truth about the crimes that were committed against me. I was telling the truth about my reaction to them, which was to develop multiple personality disorder, dissociated identity disorder, simply to survive him. And so for the first time ever, as far as we can work out on the planet, a person who has been abused so badly that they developed multiple personality disorder, more frequently known as dissociated identity disorder these days, is telling the truth and is actually a victim of crime, and that our diagnosis is actually proof of our allegations. And this is a world first. And so it's been marvelous. I get to validate everybody on the planet that has DID or MPD and say, hey, we believe you. Mm. What could a little girl want?
0: Really profound. That moment must have been extraordinary. Yes.
1: He didn't like it. He wasn't prepared for me to testify in my alter personalities. And so it's one thing to hear a 50-year-old woman talk about what happened when they were five. It's quite another to come face-to-face with the child that you actually abused, frozen in time at that very moment. So when Symphony, our main alter, our boss, came and spoke, she talked about the abuse as if it had just finished. Mm. He wasn't ready for that.
0: Symphony, the four-year-old girl existing in her space-time continuum.
1: Bubble.
0: Yeah.
1: Yes.
0: And not alone, you were there. No. Tell me about some of the other alters. Who else were you with who gave evidence, Dr. Jenny Haynes?
1: On the day we did our victim impact statement, after we pled guilty and been convicted, 33 alters arrived to have their day in court, have their moment with Dad. And so we had Amber, who wanted to leap out of the box and smash him across the face. We had Muscles, who wanted to use language that is usually beeped out, so he was tricky to deal with. We had lots of alters who were talking about the sorts of things that he did to us, not the abuse, but all that mental abuse that's around it. The abuser sets the narrative, especially in cases where it's your parents or a close family member who's abusing you. They're the adult. They control everything. My father set the narrative that I was a liar before I even knew I had something to lie about, let alone tell the truth. And so when I did finally start to tell, people didn't believe me because he got in first. Mm. Well, finally, I got to find a psychiatrist, Dr. George Blair West, and a police officer, Rod Messer in the UK, in Queensland, and then Paul Stamoulis and Rachel Lawson in Sydney. And they believed me. And that was Amazing.

0: time and to actually sit in that court and have the judge state that she found me a compelling and credible witness. No way. People with MPD are never discussed in such terms. And so not only did we make history by actually using our diagnosis as evidence and as proof, we then had it validated by a judge in New South Wales, and Judge Sarah Huggett validated me by saying I was a credible and compelling witness. Mm. So MPD is no longer the craziest of the crazy. It's now proof that we're victims of crime, and it's actually proof of what we're telling and what happened to us. It's this whole process is incredibly validating for everybody with MPD or DID across the planet. You've got a precedent now. Jenny was compelling and credible.
1: Mm-hmm. And deserves to be heard. You're being heard this afternoon here on 612 ABC Brisbane and ABC Queensland. Dr. Jenny Haynes with you, subject of the SBS documentary We Are Jenny. My name is Kat Feeney, and we're talking about the extraordinary events that played out in a courtroom in Australia, vindication, justice served, and a new precedent set for anyone living with, well, dissociative identity disorder. This is a frequent trope in pop culture, isn't it?
0: Oh, yes.
1: And it's often misunderstood. And I think you've gone a long way in helping to debunk some of the myths of the misconceptions. But what still needs to be comprehended? What would you like to see change? And how will this documentary address that, Dr. Jenny Haynes?
0: The presentation is that we're crazy. The presentation is always that we are either crazy or we are serial killers or criminals of some variety. And then we use our diagnosis to get out of jail free. And this is so very wrong. We are victims of crime, not criminals. And we are living a coping strategy that allowed us to survive horrendous life-threatening abuse that went for, in my case, 14 years. It was unavoidable, it was inescapable, and it was life-threatening. And it was perpetrated by my father. And so there was nowhere else to go. But if you watch the television, MPD is a funny, crazy diagnosis. The problem is that the vast majority of people with MPD are women. And we are not violent. We are not criminals. We actually are the world's super carers. Mm. We go out and we take care of people and we look after people. So what I want from the documentary is for people to understand that MPD, DID equals victim of crime. Mm. So if we can understand that MPD, DID equals victim of crime, then we can engage with our survivors and say, what do you need? Mm. And it stops being this fun that people seem to be fascinated by and starts being about, we did this to survive. And so when the police said that the crime scene was Jenny's body and Jenny's mind, they weren't being frivolous or joking. My mind is the crime scene. I can tell you enormous amounts of detail about things that happened when I was under the age of four. So when Dad walked into court, he thought, oh, you know, same old bullshit, I'll be able to just dismantle her and tell everybody she's a liar, like he'd done so many times before. Mm. But then he was faced with the reality of a little girl who could tell everything. I mean, she could even tell him how many times he breathed and at what point in the abuse attack he breathed. And so they did an 8-year investigation of my dad at the very same time they did an 8-year investigation of the validity

0: of MPD. There's a small subset of individuals who have MPD-DID as a result of very early age medical trauma, where they didn't understand what was happening to them, and they've split off to survive medical trauma. But that's not criminal in nature. But I do like to make sure that those people are validated as much as I'm out there to validate my tribe of people with DID through being a victim of crime.
1: It is an extraordinary experience that you have had, and what an outcome, what a precedent set, and what a documentary it's going to be. Dr. Jenny Haynes on SBS this Sunday, June 7 at 7:30. We are Jenny on SBS or SBS Demand. It's been so eye and ear opening to have your company this afternoon, Dr. Jenny Haynes. Thank you very much for joining us.
0: Thank you for the invite. Thank you.
1: On 612 ABC Brisbane and ABC Queensland, Queenslander Dr. Jenny Haynes. My name is Kat Finney, by the way. 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
1: 5 minutes to three, 74% of listeners who have participated in my poll today care a lot about Queensland Day, which means that 26% care a little. 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And the winner of the People's Pick, I'm gonna have myself. Freddie Mercury and Queen.

Well, congratulations if you were backing Queen for the win this afternoon. Kenny Loggins missing out, but I guess Queen is fitting given that we're on the eve of Queensland Day on 612 ABC Brisbane and ABC Queensland. Thank you so much for your company this afternoon. My name is Kat Finney. You'll have another opportunity to pick the music with karaoke tomorrow afternoon. Don't miss out. 2 minutes to three.

0: Thank you very much to Kat Feeney. Good afternoon, Tom Forbes, to present your local ABC Gold Coast Drive radio program 91.7 coming up this afternoon. Do you know that it's illegal to drive in Queensland with medicinal cannabis in your system? It's the same across the border, but drivers using medicinal cannabis who test positive for a tiny amount of its active ingredient would avoid drug driving charges under a new New South Wales government proposal. Should Queensland follow suit? We'll discuss that. Also, crime crackdowns, vape wars, DV responses, now e-mobility enforcement. What Queensland police think of the growing to-do list falling upon their shoulders, that conversation this afternoon. Also, a local wildlife carer who has been up all night taking calls about missing Mary the Tassie Devil. This week in Bridging the Gap, Sophia Thomas, our go-to Gen Zer, is going to explain cringe culture to us and the impact it's having on younger people. There's a new series premiering on ABC TV on Sunday night, which could easily be described as art imitating life. Ground Up is about the CEO of a fledgling AFL team in Tasmania. Does that sound familiar? We're going to chat with the star of the series, Sam Pang, coming up on ABC Gold Coast shortly. Well, of course, all the usual tips and tricks on a Thursday afternoon, traffic reports, footy heads, we'll check on the beaches, check in with the Bureau, and don't forget we've got the quiz as well. Plenty coming up on ABC Gold Coast Drive from 3 until 6.
1: ABC News, good afternoon, I'm Michael Bausch. A damning review has uncovered major financial problems within the Queensland Police Service, and serious matters have been referred to the Corruption Watchdog. An independent investigation was ordered by the Crisafulli government in January to audit QPS spending and buying habits. It found the service ignored government priorities, leaving it facing a $400 million deficit. Police Minister Dan Purdy says the report isn't pretty, and he took no pride in tabling it in Parliament today.
2: But the report is a bombshell review and it is damning. This report has showed shocking instances of financial mismanagement and governance failures in the Queensland Police Service. This review aims to refocus the organisation on frontline policing.
1: The federal government's big budget tax changes have passed the House of Representatives, but they still need Senate approval, as Jack Mackay reports from Canberra.
3: The government is forging ahead with its reforms to negative gearing and the capital gains tax discount, with the changes passing the lower house, where Labor has the numbers. The coalition attempted to amend the bill to remove those reforms from the legislation, but failed. The bill now heads to the Senate, where the government needs support from the Greens to get the changes over the line. The minor party is yet to say if it'll back the laws, raising concerns about the level of ministerial discretion in the bill. Treasurer Jim Chalmers has suggested those concerns are a beat-up.
1: Queensland's Child Safety Minister says data on investigating urgent cases of vulnerable children isn't entirely accurate. The Child Safety Inquiry found that in the year to March, only 44% of 24-hour priority response assessments started on time. That's down from 91% for the previous 12 months. It coincided with the launch of the department's troubled Unify IT system. Amanda Cam says it doesn't mean things have gone backwards.
4: It speaks to operational data of a point in time. I am not concerned because I have overseen the remediation plan of Unify.
1: Police are investigating a suspicious fire in the Whitsundays. It happened at a unit complex on Border Drive at Cannonvale near Airlie Beach just before 5 o'clock this morning. Two vehicles were destroyed and the units had to be evacuated. No one was hurt. A crime scene was declared. Queensland's Deputy Premier has poured cold water on calls to cap soaring council rates. Josh Dye reports.
5: Sunshine Coast Council this week hit residents with a 10% rates hike following an 11% increase last year. The council cited the spiralling cost to provide services. Several other councils across the state are grappling with similar pressures and have also hiked rates well above inflation. Council Watch, a national ratepayers association, is calling for Queensland to follow Victoria's lead and introduce a rates cap. Deputy Premier Jared Blais says that's not on the government's radar.
6: I would say at this stage that it's not something the government has considered, and the rates are a matter for local governments.
5: Sunshine Coast Council will also slash 130 jobs as it tries to balance its budget.
1: Local authorities suspect the recent illegal destruction of seaside trees in the Tweed Shire was done to improve coastline views. Daniel Maher reports.
7: The Tweed Shire Council still hasn't caught those responsible for illegally cutting down several trees at the top of Cabarita Headland last month. Two Norfolk pines and a mature pandanus were among those destroyed. Jane Lofthouse from the council says the exact motive isn't clear.
8: But usually on a coastal headland like that, it's more likely for someone's views.
7: She says the council has ruled out installing a view-blocking sign, saying it could be unsafe and cause further damage to surrounding vegetation. Anyone with information is being urged to contact the council.
1: In the NRL, round 14 begins tonight with Manly hosting Souths. Both sides are looking to consolidate their spot in the top eight. In the AFL, the Adelaide Crows are at home to Geelong to begin round 13. The weather for Queensland, scattered showers tomorrow for the Granite Belt, the Southern Darling Downs and the North Tropical Coast. Fine or mostly fine elsewhere. Possible morning fog between Cairns and Townsville. Brisbane, 13 to 21. The Sunshine Coast, 11 to 21. The Gold Coast and Ipswich, both 10 to 21. Fine for the southeast on Saturday. A few showers around on Sunday and Monday. On Moreton Bay, westerly winds reaching 20 knots, seas around a metre. 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
0: Good afternoon, Gold Coast. Thursday afternoon, the 4th of June. Let's keep the weather talk going for just a few more seconds. Currently here on the coast, 22 degrees at both the Seaway and at Coolangatta. Beaudesert, 22. Canungra, 21. Brisbane, 22. We've also got a marine wind warning current for Gold Coast waters. The Bureau says that is expected to continue through until Friday or tomorrow, heading for an overnight low of just 10 degrees, a top tomorrow of 21 degrees. Coming up on your local ABC Gold Coast Drive program, there's a new series premiering on ABC TV on Sunday night, which can best be described as art imitating life. Ground Up is about the CEO of a fledgling AFL team in Tasmania. There actually is an AFL team coming to Tasmania in 2028. We're going to be chatting with the star of the series, Sam Pang. That's coming up very shortly on ABC Gold Coast Drive. Also, June is Men's Mental Health Month, which is a time to reach out to your male friends, family and colleagues and check in, see how things are doing. Traditionally, men are more likely to take their own life and also less likely to reach out for help. Livin' is a charity that is aiming to remove stigmas, promote positive mental health and ultimately reduce the risk of suicide in the community. That is also coming up.
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0: Let's get some music going on this Thursday afternoon. Here's the king, the boss, Bruce Springsteen.

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1: Well, hello. Nicole Dyer from Mornings. 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So come along, say g'day from 8:30 tomorrow. And if you can't, simply tune in to 91.7 ABC Gold Coast or via the ABC Listen app.
0: There's a new series premiering on ABC TV on Sunday night, which could easily be described as art imitating life. Ground Up is a six-part comedy series about the CEO of a fledgling AFL team in Tasmania. Sound familiar?
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4: I'm not sure Hugh has any regard for the principles of good governance or socially aware business practices.
0: Comedian, presenter, writer and producer Sam Pang plays the CEO Hugh Shen in the series and he joins you now. G'day, Sam.
6: Hello, Tom. Can I just say, after that, your intro and then the trailer, there is nothing more I can add. You have nailed that. Thank you very much.
0: I'll just hang up on you and we'll go about our day.
6: It wouldn't be the first time someone's hanging up on me, mate.
0: Oh, Sam, I love the premise of this series because I've had half an eye on what's been happening in Tasmania in the last sort of decade with their own AFL team. Where did the story idea come from to sort of marry, you know, our life and art?
6: Well, I can't take any credit for that. Tom, the writer is Gary McCaffrey, who has been Sean Michaelis' right-hand man for the last 20 years. So he lives in Tasmania. He loves AFL. He decided to write this. And then his friends, Wayne Hope and Robin Butler, who you may know from, they did Upper Middle Bogan and Very Small Business and The Librarians, they all got together. And it's their production. It's their show. And all I did was I came in and I had to read the line. I had to act for the first time, Tom.
0: You had to be the star.
6: Had to concentrate on that. Yes. Well, they surrounded me with a good cast, luckily.
0: Now, I want to get political now. So for those that don't know, there is a new team called the Tasmanian Devils joining the AFL in 2028. Sam, was there any pushback from that new franchise about this show being made?
6: Not that I'm aware of, Tom. I don't think that I think it's important too. I know that up there there's a lot of AFL fans, but also for those rugby fans, NRL fans, it's a workplace comedy set in the world of the AFL. So, you know, it's like you didn't need to love soccer to watch Ted Lasso, if you know what I mean. It's a workplace comedy, which I think with universal themes, but no. No pressure from or no blowback from the new team. The AFL doesn't. So I think they're all waiting to see what it looks like as well, because it's very much an independent production. So whether it's the Tassie Devils or the AFL, they'll see it when it's on.
0: And I can't imagine it's a hatchet job in any way, shape or form. No. It's just a bit of fun, just tied to what is actually happening in real life. Now, how did the role of the CEO for this team called the Great Southern Football Club come across your desk, Sam?
6: Well, Wayne Hope and Robin Butler are the ones who said, can we take you out to lunch? And then they told me about the idea, and then I read the first couple of episodes, and then I thought, oh, well, why wouldn't, sometimes it's good to try new things, Tom, So I thought, if I'm in good hands with these guys, everyone knows they know what they're doing, and the script's funny and kind of, comfortable with the world. So, that was as simple as that. It took a couple of lunches.
0: You're not easy.
6: I'm not overly brave or correct. No, I don't just leap in. I like to, I just like to make informed decisions. So I just wanted to see if it was, if I thought everything was going to, give me the best chance. But now that I did it, I'm so happy I said yes, and very, you know, it was a great experience to do something new.
0: Well, it's a whole nother arrow in your quiver as well. So filming in Hobart, not a lot gets shot in the Apple Isle. What was it like filming on the streets and around the town? Were people like, what are you guys doing here?
6: Yeah, there was a little bit of that. I think between Rosehaven and Bay of Fires, there's a few, you know, I think they're a bit more comfortable with television crews being in town, but we shot in Hobart before Christmas for a couple of weeks, and it was, yeah, we were very welcomed, and I think anyone who knows me or knows the idea of it was like, we're not making fun of Tassie, or we're not making fun of the team, or it's more, you know, the common things that happen in a workplace. And, you know, my character's in over his head, so he's got all these issues of the stadium and a mascot and a theme song and all that. But it was wonderful to it's just beautiful down there in Tassie. So
0: it's a great part of the world. I was down there,
6: so beautiful,
0: a couple of weeks ago, and I was on realestate.com pretty quick, don't worry about that. All right, finally, who is this series going to appeal to, Sam? Who do you think is the target audience?
6: Well, like I said, I don't think you have to love need to love AFL to watch this show. It's set in a workplace. My character, is kind of thrust into this position where there's all these different things going on, and he's trying to he's trying to make them work. He's, like I said, he's in over his head, but I think there's universal themes. He's ambitious. He would like to do other things. So it's more about problem solving. So I think, you know, if you liked Utopia, or if you liked the games, I don't know if you remember the games.
0: I do, yes.
6: Yeah, so it's a fictional account of non-fictional events. So, I think hopefully it's universal. I think if you like characters and conflict and all that sort of stuff, hopefully laughing, then hopefully it's for you.
0: All right, Sam, lovely to talk to you. Thank you so much. I'll be watching Sunday night, can't wait. Sam Pang, the lead, I guess, in the new six-part comedy series Ground Up premieres this Sunday, the 7th of June at 8:30 on ABC TV and, of course, ABC iView. Thanks, Sam.
6: Thanks very much, Tom. Really appreciate it.
0: Coming up next, to check on the roads. In June is Men's Mental Health Month. We're going to hear from the founder of Gold Coast Men's Health Group, Livin', coming up next.

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1: 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Traffic.
2: Good afternoon, Gold Coast. Coming back from Brisbane, getting delays on the M1 from Pippamar down through to the Coomera Bridge and further delays Helensvale through to Narang. Northbound a little bit slow, Warrongery up through Highland Park and Narang as well. Smith Street Motorway getting about a 10-minute delay westbound from the Uni through to Exit 66 and Brisbane Road outbound from Bigger Waters all the way through to Helensvale. That's slow and inbound through to the shopping centre. Very slow traffic there too. Oxley Drive, busy Paradise Point heading over the bridge onto Hope Island Road. Hope Island Road getting a few minutes delay just getting to the exit of the M1. Meantime, got a breakdown southbound Bermuda Street, just past the Uni, getting some very busy delays there. And Reedy Creek Road, very busy conditions also heading on to West Burleigh Road. Gold Coast Highway, a little busy around Broadley through surface. I'm Jason McLean from ATM with your latest traffic on ABC Gold Coast.
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0: Men's Mental Health Month is the perfect time to stop and think and reach out to your male family, friends and colleagues and just see if they need to talk. Many males suffer in silence, thinking that it's not their place to talk about their problems or issues. But the charity Livin' is working to change that. It Ain't Weak to Speak is the tagline for the charity that is aiming to reduce the stigma over men speaking and to educate, motivate and advocate for positive mental health. Mick Radojkovic spoke to Casey Lyons, founder of Livin', about how the moment of losing his best friend Dwayne 14 years ago changed his life and many other lives, and a content warning that there is some discussion around suicide in this conversation.
6: We talk about suicide often having a ripple effect, and it certainly changed my life and his family and all of his friends, and not just all of us, but the wider community as well. Everyone that got to know Dwayne, he was a lover of life, always smiling, the life of the party, as a lot of people say. And yeah, his death certainly changed our whole lives, and I knew straight away that we had to do something. Didn't know what that was going to be, and 13 years later, here we are talking about that today.
7: 9 Australians are lost to suicide every day. That's a tragic number. Males are around 3 times more likely to die by suicide. It feels like, for me personally, that every male that I know knows somebody who's taken their life. Have you found that as well?
6: Yeah, unfortunately. Yeah. But that's probably why we've received so much support since we started. In a perfect world, we'd be banging on doors trying to explain what this problem is, but unfortunately people know it all too well.
7: Mm. Livin's mission is to make a brand that makes mental health relatable. So how do you think this is best done?
6: Yeah, great question. When we first started 13 years ago, we had no idea. And we first started as a clothing brand in a way, and we donated proceeds to the local Headspace at Southport. They do tremendous work, but we also knew that there's kind of a step before people reach out to Headspace, and that's education. So I don't know, we're just trying to be culturally relevant. The merch is a way to get people talking. I don't like to use this word, but we try and make it cool so people will wear it. You know, they don't just wear it at the end of a fitness event or a fundraising event. They're wearing it to barbecues, to the shops, to the cafe, and it's starting conversations. We're involved in so many great community events, but then we're also using a lot of rugby league players because I grew up playing rugby league. These are people that are seen as tough, strong, but again, that word I don't like to use, cool. And we're just getting people talk about something that for so long has been thrown under the rug.
7: And you're right about the brand. I only moved to the Gold Coast to start last year, but over the last year, I've seen this Livin' brand just all over the place, not only on your car out the front, but hoodies, shirts, hats. And I guess it keeps people talking. Oh, what's Livin'? What's this? You know, where'd that come from? I like the style or whatever. And that's a really good idea.
6: Well, that's exactly why we started it. Well, originally it was to raise money so we could, sure. You know, we do deliver free mental health education into high schools right around the country. We've delivered that to over 330,000 people with no government support. So that was why the clothing was started. But what we found off the back of that, it started so many important conversations, and it was also saved lives. We've had people reach out to us sharing many stories about how the slogan "It Ain't Weak to Speak" or just the name Livin' encourage them to ask for help and when they're in a really bad part of their life.
7: Yeah. You talk about younger generations and going into schools. I've seen it in my own kids, but also in the growing younger generation, that it feels like males have changed from my day. Boys, they are a bit more in touch with their feelings, and is what I sort of have perceived. Might not necessarily be, you know, all over the board, but have you seen younger generations starting to be a bit more open at opening up?
6: Definitely. The current generation are much more open. But in saying that, life is also getting harder, or perceived to be getting harder, and their issues and challenges that they face are changing constantly. So just when we think we're getting those small wins, the goalposts get moved, and you know, we're fighting the battle on a completely different front again.

0: men get together and talk, watch the footy, you know, talk about sport, maybe music, maybe, I don't know, cars, whatever might be the big topic. But sometimes getting into those behind the scenes topics of how they really are or what they're thinking or what's going on in their lives, there's a bit of a barrier there to get through it. What do you say to people who, I guess, want to talk but aren't quite sure how to bring up these things, maybe with their mates or family? How do they get past that barrier?
1: A great question. I think if you've got something to say and you're worried that it could be awkward or you know it will be taken the wrong way, I think you got to put the awkwardness to the side and just say what you're feeling. And it might come out wrong at first. Like riding a bike, we don't always get it first go. And if that person then reacts in a totally negative way and throws everything back on you and you're left feeling worse than you were before you shared, maybe that person isn't your friend. Because a true friend will listen to what you have to say.
0: Yeah.
1: And I don't recommend that this friend then goes into fix-it mode and throws out all these solutions to your problems. They simply just need to listen to you and support you as a friend. And the more that you do this, the better you'll get at it. It won't be perfect the first time, and that's okay. Stumble and fumble your way through it, but you will get better the more you do it.
0: Yeah, good advice. Now, May was a big month for Livin'. You had this 9,000 steps challenge where you asked people to walk 9,000 steps a day to promote better mental health. How's that gone? How's the take-up?
1: It's been fantastic. So it was originally started as a way to raise money. As I said, we deliver free mental health education in the schools, but what we've seen off the back of that, the 9,000 steps have genuinely challenged some people. Even myself, just last night, I got home and I was at 6,500 steps. I'd been in a lot of meetings. So I grabbed the dog, who actually got de-sexed yesterday. So she wasn't in the best mood to go for a walk, but I had to get the 9,000 steps up. And yeah, some days it really has been a struggle. But the great thing, we've been getting messages from people. We've had over 650 people join this challenge right around the country. But the people saying, you know, before this challenge, I didn't like walking. I certainly didn't like walking by myself or going outside without music. But the longer this challenge has gone, the more content I am in solitude and walking in silence, and the more noises I'm noticing and the better I'm feeling for all these things. So we've always told people that getting outside, exercising is great for our mental health. Mm-hmm. So is sunlight, especially exposure to early sunlight, connection, connecting with a friend over a phone call or taking them for a walk. All of these simple things, especially when added up and compounded, they're very good for our mental health.
0: Yep. Well, Men's Mental Health Month is June, a month when we can all sort of put a bit of a spotlight on reaching out, but also listening and talking. What's one thing that men or boys or people around them should do this month? Something that they wouldn't usually do, but they'll go, it's in my front of my mind, I want to reach out. What do you reckon? What's the number one thing?
1: So for me, I'm running at the moment. I wouldn't say I enjoy it, but I know it's good for me. And I wouldn't recommend that for everyone. But, you know, it could just be a 15-minute walk that you can commit to every single day. Yeah. And you will notice at the end of it that you will be feeling a little bit better. And I think also lean into those conversations. So if you're struggling, reach out to someone, a stranger, a friend, a family member, and just fumble and bumble your way through that conversation. But make sure that you get out what you're trying to say. And then on the other hand of that, if you notice that someone's struggling in your life, friend, colleague, family member, reach out and explore what's going on. And that can be as simple as, hey, Mick, I notice you've been coming to work lately. How's everything going for you? And they'll probably, you know, the old throwaway line, no, everything's good, mate, I'm all good. No. This is not typical behavior. Mm. What's going on? How can I help you? And then you just need to listen.
0: Go from there.
1: Two ears, one mouth. 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But you just need to be prepared to listen.
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2: Twenty-eight minutes away from 4 o'clock, Mick Radojkovic in with news headlines. G'day, Mick.
0: Yeah, g'day, Tom. Here's some headlines. A damning review has uncovered major financial problems.

within the Queensland Police Service with serious matters referred to the Corruption Watchdog. The independent investigation was ordered by the Crisafulli government in January to audit QPS spending and buying habits. It found the service ignored government priorities, leaving it facing a $400 million deficit. Police Minister Dan Purdy says the report isn't pretty and he took no pride in tabling it in Parliament today. The government is forging ahead with its reforms to negative gearing and the capital gains tax discount, with the changes passing the lower house, where Labor has the numbers. The coalition attempted to amend the bill to remove those reforms from the legislation, but failed. The bill now heads to the Senate, where the government needs support from the Greens to get the changes over the

0: now heads to the Senate, where the government needs support from the Greens to get the changes over the line. The minor party is yet to say if it'll back the laws, raising concerns about the level of ministerial discretion in the bill. Treasurer Jim Chalmers has suggested those concerns are a beat-up. Australian beef exporters are bracing for an imminent tariff spike in China. The countries have had a history of trade friction, and under a new trade agreement that started at the beginning of this year, imports of Australian beef to China are subject to new quotas, and once passed, an additional 55% tariff will be slapped on all incoming beef products. China's Commerce Ministry has issued an alert to Australia that it's about to breach the quota, meaning the tariff adjustment will soon be triggered. China says the fee is to protect its local agricultural industry. Meanwhile, the federal government says a looming wave of US tariffs aren't justified. The Trump administration has flagged a levy of up to 12.5% on about 60 countries, including Australia. Washington claims it's a crackdown on forced labor, but critics say it's just a loophole to rescue Donald Trump's trade agenda. Cabinet Minister Murray Watt says Australia has some of the strongest anti-slavery laws in the world. A high-profile neo-Nazi has avoided jail after he and other white supremacists were found guilty of booing at a Melbourne Anzac Day service last year. Jacob Hersant was the first Victorian to be jailed for making a public Nazi salute and is one of Australia's most prominent white supremacists. Today, a magistrate described his criminal past as deeply troubling but opted not to jail him over loud booing during an Anzac Day dawn service last year. Hersant and three others disrupted the service, heckling an Indigenous elder when he performed a welcome to country. Today, the magistrate found all four men guilty of behaving in an offensive manner. Hersant was ordered to pay a $1,900 fine. And in the NRL, round 14 begins tonight with Manly hosting Souths, both sides looking to consolidate their spot in the top eight. In the AFL, the Adelaide Crows are at home to Geelong to begin round 13. And Tom, I have a bone to pick with you.
1: Oh, what have I done?
0: You've given up. You've given up footy tipping.
1: Yeah, I have. Yeah.
0: That's not right.
1: Look, can I explain?
0: It's
1: been coming for about a year.
0: Right.
1: It's my second year doing the office footy tipping.
0: Yeah.
1: And I've not enjoyed it. It's changed my enjoyment of watching football.
0: Oh, okay.
1: And I'm spending my weekends checking scores and thinking, I've won that one or I've missed that one. And I thought, why am I doing this? Why am I letting a footy tipping competition impact my well-being and affection for a sport I love? So I've taken the pressure off. I'm halfway through the season. I'm so far near the bottom, it doesn't even matter. And
0: I was competing with you at the bottom of the ladder, Tom. I was feeling good about beating you, even if it was just you.
1: Yeah.
0: And now you're not tipping. I'm now on the bottom and I'm actually tipping and trying.
1: Well, in this office, let's be honest, there are so many people in this office that know nothing about football.
0: Uh-huh.
1: And they're the ones that are doing the best. And it's like, you and I spend an inordinate amount of time talking about football, reading about it, and why are we the two biggest dopes in the office on the footy tipping?
0: Well, I don't know. I really, this year is an anomaly to me, but, well, I'm now beating you, but I guess I can't even take any credit for that.
1: Well, I'm happy for you to beat me. You can even have my login details and tip for me, but I've honestly been thinking about it a lot and I've just gone, no, I don't need the, it's not pressure, it's just this sort of nagging weight that sits around a tipping competition.
0: Oh.
1: I just want to enjoy watching my teams, the Titans, the Broncos, and just enjoy them for the sport and not the winning of a footy tipping competition.
0: Fair enough. Well, on that topic, the footy heads in later to talk about their tips.
1: Oh, we will too. Well, I hope those two guys don't, the guy and girl don't want to quit their footy tipping competitions. Mick, thank you very much. What is it? It's 23 minutes away from 4 o'clock on ABC Gold Coast Drive. If you want to fight crime, you get the police to do it. If you want to get rid of vapes, you get police to do it. If you want to transport prisoners, you get the police to do it. If you want to enforce new e-mobility reforms, should we be getting the police to do that too? You're going to hear from a very upset police union president. That is coming up next.

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2: You run back from Brisbane on the M1, getting a little bit slower now from Ormo right down through to Mullandina. All up, that's about a 10-minute delay. Heading northbound up through Highland Park and Narang, delays there also. Delays continue from the Uni through to Exit 66 for the Smith Street Motorway. Brisbane Road outbound from Oxley Drive right out through to the M1. Very slow, that whole stretch through Arundel. Oxley Drive, a little bit slow. Paradise Point heading over the bridge onto Hope Island Road. And Hope Island Road still getting some delays at the M1 exit. Starting to ease a touch though. Still got that breakdown southbound just past the Uni for Bermuda Street. Very heavy delays there. And Reedy Creek Road at the intersection of Bermuda Street and heading on to West Burleigh Road, getting delays there. Meantime, good up through Palm Beach, Burleigh and Miami for the Gold Coast Highway. I'm Jason McLean from ATM with your latest traffic on ABC Gold Coast.
3: The Beach Report.
0: Good afternoon, Shane Barry, Acting Chief Lifeguard. How are you this afternoon?
4: Good, thanks, Tom. How are you?
0: I'm really well. I just saw a friend of mine post some footage of the dredge doing its spouting, or whatever we call it, down around Miami Way, Mermaid Way. Can you see it where you are?
4: I certainly can. I'm just down here at Burleigh at the moment. I can see it into the north. It's not quite rainbowing at the moment. It must be just picking up some sand at the moment to discharge later on. But in terms of the ocean, we've got some really nice conditions. Those westerly winds have continued on. They're about that moderate mark. It's not too much at all. And there's

0: terms of the waves, there's not too much for the board riders yet again today. So I'd be grabbing a bigger board or taking the kids down this afternoon would be the best option. We've got a low tide just before 4 o'clock and the water temperature is still just over 22 degrees. So nice afternoon for a walk on the beach, or if you are going to come down for a swim, please just check in with the lifeguards. We still do have a bit of water moving around with some rips and currents, so please just get to that flagged area if you are going to go for a swim this afternoon.
1: Shane Barry, thank you very much.
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4: And destroy.
1: Robust e-mobility reforms could pass Parliament as early as today. It comes after the state government revealed a revised approach to the 28 recommendations to come from an inquiry into their use. By far the biggest shift is the backpedalling on the under-16s, who'll need to ride under the watchful eye of a parent or guardian. If they don't, then there's a price to be paid. So how will that be enforced? That's the question many people are asking. Here's the Transport Minister, Brent Mickleberg, speaking this morning.
4: Police will have the powers to seize illegal e-bikes and destroy them. So parents will be able to be held to account for the actions of the children they should be supervising at that point in time.
5: So parents can expect the police to be knocking on their door saying your child has done the wrong thing on an e-device.
4: They most certainly will be doing that, but more to the point, if a child is riding unsupervised, they will be breaking the law. If they're under the age of 16 and don't have a licence, they'll be breaking the law.
5: Okay.
4: And hence, as a consequence, police will have the capacity to seize those devices.
1: Brent Mickleberg speaking to Steve Austin this morning. Now, police will have the capacity to seize those devices, but will they? Will they have the capacity? What, between tackling youth crime crisis, responding to domestic violence reforms, stamping out the illegal vape and tobacco trade? Police Union President Shane Pryor says officers are already stretched.
6: I was just looking at the latest figures as of last Friday. We've got 60,000 more calls for service to the Queensland Police from this time last year. That's 165 calls extra a day that police need to attend to. So that's still jobs that we've got to go to, and that's not including the calls for service that we're going to get now. That said, every day, Queenslanders are sending myself and my colleagues the same message. They're fed up with seeing illegal e-bikes tearing along footpaths and through neighbourhoods with no regard for safety. And the frustration is real and justified. So addressing this by legislation change is absolutely welcomed by the community. I just have genuine concern about how police are going to fit this into their everyday, because we're already at a point where we can't get to every job. So I have genuine concern about what that looks like. At the end of the day, this cannot just be a QPS-led proposition. We need the Department of Transport to step up here. And my understanding is that they need to be organising the storage facilities and the safe transport of these devices. As you can appreciate, they're lithium batteries. And there cannot be a scenario where these devices are being held in our property points. As you can appreciate, there's evidence in those places. They're in police stations. So that comes with a real workplace health and safety risk. So I would hope that the Department of Transport has done their job to take the lead on transporting and storing these devices when the laws become effective, because we cannot have a situation where police are dumped with another government department's workload because they've failed. We've already got a big hole in the bucket. And you keep throwing in jobs, there's just no way that we're going to be able to get to every call for service. So that is why we need to legitimately look at the work that our police in Queensland are doing every single day. When this plays out in the community, really think about this. So we're going to pull over someone with an e-bike and then we're going to throw in the back of the police car, are we, and then take it back to a police station. This is time and effort that is going to take you off the road and not be able to attend the break and enter, not be able to attend the domestic and family violence call for service. That is the reality here. So we need the Department of Transport to do what they said they were going to do, organise transport and organise storage of these devices. There's a lot of things in the community that come down to parenting. Like we have, 8 and 10-year-olds floating around the street and breaking into houses as well. So parenting is absolutely a significant issue in this. I was down at Burley not so long ago and I actually spoke to a young fella that had an e-bike, and I asked how much it was worth, and it was about $5,000. So parents are buying these devices that are going at significant speeds, and this kid doesn't even have a learner's permit, let alone a driver's license. They don't have any understanding of what that speed can do to them ultimately and to other innocent people in the community. So we've really let them down in terms of letting them get these devices in the first place, and parents really should have thought about the consequences of that. I would like to know how knocking on doors of parents' houses is going to roll out in terms of an everyday police duty. I'm telling you now, I'm looking at our QLive. For your listeners' perspective, that's our iPad that essentially has all of our jobs and all our tasks on it. If that comes on as a job onto our tasks for the day, it's going to be prioritised like everything else. And I dare say it, it's very likely going to go down to the bottom looking at the jobs that our police are going to every day.
1: Strong words by the Queensland Police Union President Shane Pryor. Well, your thoughts on that one? Do you think police should be making more of an effort and prioritising the confiscation of e-bikes over other things? Who knows? But it's an interesting take from the police union saying, hey, we're too busy as it is. We've got the last thing we need to do is start knocking on parents' doors and confiscating people's push bikes. It is now 11 minutes away from 4 o'clock. So coming up next, have you ever wondered which musicians your kids are listening to and what the latest slang is? Or the explanation behind this weekend's TikTok trend? Sophia Thomas will be here to help us bridge the gap. This week, we explore cringe culture.
7: Yeah, guys, we get it. Everything's cringe. Everything's ironic. You don't actually enjoy anything because that would be embarrassing. Yes, dude, it's so cool that you make fun of people for enjoying things. No, I love that you're making everyone else as miserable as you are.
1: Sophia Thomas up next with all things cringe culture.

0: Ain't nobody got time for that.
1: The concerns of different generations are how to relate to other generations.
2: I promise to love my Cabbage Patch Kid with all my heart.
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4: Do you think that the machines are harmful to the kids, or are they just good fun?
5: I think it's good fun.
6: I said it before and I'll say it again. Life moves pretty fast. You don't stop and look around once in a while, you could miss it.
7: Each week, we're going to bridge the gap where we ask a young, connected and passionate member of a younger generation to tell us about the newest things that are happening in the world. This week, we're talking about the cringe factor. It's something that has been around for a while, but a recent poll has uncovered just how much this can hold young people back from being themselves. But then there are those that embrace the cringe. According to a Yahoo YouGov poll this year, the fear of coming across as cringe has stopped more than half of Gen Z, those born between the mid-1990s and early 2010s, from expressing themselves freely online. And 55% of those surveyed said it had stopped them from opening up emotionally.
8: There is such a fear around being cringe or being seen as cringe that it is crippling an entire generation. I don't know if it was social media and these damn phones, but it's almost like everybody is hyper aware of being seen or to be seen in some variety. Everybody, all of Gen Z have these aspirations and they're like, oh, I really wanna be this or I really wanna do this. But God forbid they actually see somebody putting the effort to do it.
7: Sophia Thomas is our go-to Gen Zer and cringe aficionado. How are you, Sophia?
9: I am so good. And by the way, the song that you just played, Riptide, would be considered a little bit cringy by some Gen Z.
7: Riptide by Vance Joy. That was out in 2013. So songs from 2013, they're cringe, are they?
9: No, I think it's just the connection that it has to, like, a specific type of movie characters that would, you know, whip out their guitar and sing an acoustic song. And they, you know, some Gen Z people find it cringy. But you're right, Tom. Gen Z is being held back by the cringiness of being perceived, right? And it's actually holding them back in life, which is really sad. And I have fallen victim to it many, many times.
7: Really? So what are some examples of cringe culture?
9: Okay, so for example, it doesn't even have to be something so outrageous. It could just simply be starting a new hobby that you like, but maybe that hobby is being perceived by other people as, you know, uncool. Because Gen Z and sometimes the alpha generation, we grew up in social media, right? We grew up with technology. And I guess it's that digital fluency and dependency and being under the eye of the camera constantly makes us a little bit fearful of how we come across to other people, because in this generation, it's all about being nonchalant, being cool. Have you ever heard of the Gen Z pout? I talked about it with Ben a couple of months ago, but it's just to like stare into the camera with like a pouty, like effortless face, kind of like the duck face in the millennial times, but less dramatic, just to seem cool. So imagine that, but in every single thing that you do in life. So, you know, the fear of, you know, not picking up this hobby because you don't want to be made fun of, or simply as, you know what, I don't want to go up and sing karaoke because what if the way that I sing karaoke is seen as funny? What if I become the joke to other people? So that stops people from, you know, participating in those things. And sometimes it also stops them from getting into romantic relationships as well, Tom.
7: The fear of being judged or being
9: Yes, and the fear of rejection as well. But you know what? To be cringe is to be free, Tom. And that is the motto that I've been living with ever since I've, you know, decided to break free from the shackles of cringiness. A lot of people, they're scared, basically, because, you know, anyone can bring out a phone and record them at any moment on whatever they're doing and post it on social media or the internet, and it's going to be there forever.
7: So you've got to own the cringe. You've got to own your own behavior, or else you would never post anything, or you probably wouldn't even leave the door of your house. So, I mean, this to me sounds like

0: teenagers back in my generation as well. I mean, I used to be embarrassed walking down the street with my family. I was like, oh my God, I don't want anyone to see me walking into a restaurant with my parents. Like, ooh. Is it similar, do you think?
1: Yes, definitely. It's a significant part of the human experience, right? To feel embarrassment, to feel a little bit of shame, to feel uncomfortable. But most people grow out of those things. But as we progress as a human race and also society and technology, it's becoming a little bit harder for Gen Z people. And also they model after their role models, right? And so, yeah, it's definitely a similar experience, a similar kind of feeling that's happening. And you know what? The key is to just own it, like you said, and be confident, right? Confidence is the key, because if you own it, it's not going to be cringy anymore. All you're going to see is someone who loves doing this thing, someone who loves going to go sing karaoke, even though they sound like maybe, you know, very, very
0: terrible,
1: bad. Yeah, but like they're having fun. And then if you're able to get over that mindset, you'll be able to have fun and be free from the cringe shackles, I guess.
0: Well, yeah. Sophia, I want you to continue embracing your inner cringe and go forth into the world and be exactly who you want to be and say what you want to say and post what you want to post, because that's critically important. And I hate to see young people holding themselves back for fear of what other people think. Sophia Thomas, our Gen Zer, thank you.
1: Thank you so much, Tom.
0: There you go. We learned something this afternoon. Cringe culture. Coming up next, we are going to be talking about football.
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0: including Australia. Washington claims it's a crackdown on forced labour, but critics say it's just a loophole to rescue Donald Trump's trade agenda. Cabinet Minister Murray Watt says Australia has some of the strongest anti-slavery laws in the world. Queensland's Premier says a record 12% drop in stolen car insurance claims is a glimmer of hope. The Insurance Council of Australia says 6,100 were lodged across the state last year. David Crisafulli has told Parliament it means Queensland has lost a shameful title.
1: And what has occurred as a result of these figures is Queensland is no longer number one as the car theft capital of the country, but we must keep going.
0: Former Liberal staffer Bruce Lehrman is locked in a battle with the National Anti-Corruption Commission over the possession of his own diary. Elizabeth Byrne explains.
2: Bruce Lehrman is seeking funds to pay lawyers who represented him in proceedings over allegations he used official information about the French submarine project for his own gain. Today, the federal court heard the diary had been classified and will have to be searched to declassify portions before Mr. Lehrman can have it back. The case comes after the High Court knocked back Mr. Lehrman's bid to claim defamation over allegations he raped Brittany Higgins at Parliament House. He has always maintained his innocence.
0: Queensland's weather, scattered showers tomorrow for the Granite Belt, the southern Darling Downs, as well as the north tropical coast. Fine or mostly fine elsewhere. Possible morning fog between Cairns and Townsville. Brisbane, 13 to 21. The Sunshine Coast, 11 to 21. The Gold Coast and Ipswich, both 10 to 21. Fine for the southeast on Saturday. A few showers for Sunday and Monday. On Moreton Bay, seas around 1 metre. 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
4: 4:05 on a Thursday afternoon. Thanks for your company. Coming up yesterday, the final report from the Commission of Inquiry into Queensland's child safety system was released, and 52 recommendations to fix a clearly flawed childcare system were revealed. How do we give every child a safe place to live and a better future? You're going to hear from a leading child and family peak body in Queensland coming up shortly. Speaking of recommendations, the e-bike inquiry has also handed down 28 recommendations. In the last hour, we heard from the Transport Minister Brent Mickleberg saying that police will be responsible for enforcing any new rules, including people under 16 will have to be chaperoned by a guardian if they haven't got a learner's when they ride their e-devices. The Police Union President Shane Pryor says the police have got enough on their plates without having to now confiscate people's e-bikes and store them as well. Heather says, "G'day Tom, I do hope that the Department of Transport can find a way to manage the e-bike issues. Realise it's a massive problem and I would prefer our police use their skills to address theft and assaults and DV. Thank you for that text, Heather." You can join the conversation. 0487 993 222 is the text line number, or give us a call. 1-300-903-917.
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3: 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Traffic.
6: Getting a little bit slower coming back from Brisbane on the M1. Traffic is stretched from Yatala right down through to Narang. Looking at delays around 15 to 20 minutes there. Northbound from Muntrabar right up through Narang, that's getting quite slow too. Delays up to 10 minutes westbound, Smith Street Motorway from the Uni through to exit 66. And Brisbane Road heavier now from Bigger Waters right out through to Helensvale. Delays up to 10 minutes along that whole stretch there with the traffic lights as well. Heading inbound past the shopping centre, quite busy also. Very busy conditions still, Bermuda Street both ways near the Uni, and also Reedy Creek Road coming off exit 85. Very slow traffic through to Bermuda Street. Gold Coast Highway starting to build southbound Miami, so to Remembrance Drive up to Thomas Drive at surface. I'm Jason McLean from ATM with your latest traffic on ABC Gold Coast.
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0: I don't care what anyone says. I love that song by REO Speedwagon. It reached number one on the US Billboard charts back in 1981. It only ever peaked at number three here in Australia.
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0: Just over 24 hours ago, the final report from the Commission of Inquiry into Queensland's child safety system was released. There were 52 recommendations ranging from overhauling out-of-home care to adoption access. The report found serious systemic failures and called for major restructuring of the child safety system. Attorney General Deb Frecklington said the government would establish a cabinet subcommittee and would respond to the report within 2 months. Kelly Jebb is the CEO of Peak Care, the leading child and family peak body in Queensland, and she joins you now. Good afternoon, Kelly.
2: Good afternoon, Tom. Thanks for having me.
0: Thanks for coming on. It's been a big 24 hours for you to dissect the report. Before I go into details, as a peak family body pushing for safety and stability for all kids, how do the findings in this report make you feel?
2: Yeah, thank you. It has been a big 26 hours, I think, and counting. But it's also been a really long road to this point. We're really pleased to see so many of the recommendations and the experience of children, young people, carers, families reflected in the report. It's a really great thing to see those people who so generously gave their time and shared some pretty harrowing stories to the inquiry, to see that reflected in the report and recommendations around making improvements.
0: 52 recommendations, as I mentioned, that's a long list. A couple of them I want to touch on. Reduced reliance on residential care. So how do residential care homes work currently, and what is the report suggesting?
2: So residential homes are like a group home for children in out-of-home care, as opposed to foster care, which is what we refer to as a home-like environment. We know from the evidence that children are more likely to do better in a home-based environment, especially very young children for whom, you know, they really need a small number of secure attachments. And the government's already made a policy change around that to ensure that children under five are not placed in residential care. And that's a really important and welcome change.
0: Responsibility overall for the system has been in the spotlight. The report suggested that a redesign of the department and stronger accountability. How does Peak Care see the current system, Kelly?
2: Yeah, look, I think what the inquiry does really well is it shows that systemic challenges need systemic change. I think the references to changing the department, I'm a former public servant, and I always get a bit funny about structural change, where it's not accompanied by cultural change. What we really want is our frontline workers who are doing the very best they can with what they've got to be empowered and supported, and that would increase the retention and the strength and the ability of those staff to support children and families and carers.
0: One thing that jumped out at me yesterday was that the low rate of adoption. So adoption numbers have been highlighted. No child in state care had been adopted in the previous 7 years. Are there barriers to adoption? There obviously are barriers to adoption, but are they just too high? And is it even possible to adopt a child in Queensland today?
2: Yeah, look, it's a really good point. When you look at adoption rates in Queensland, if you exclude inter-country adoptions and step-parent adoptions, adoption rates across our community are very, very low. I think in the last sort of decade, there were maybe 6 to 10 a year. So the fact that none have been adopted, no children have been adopted from child protection, probably when read in context, that's not that significant. What we would say is that adoption is one pathway to permanency. The principle here is that every child deserves safety and stability and belonging and enduring relationships. And adoption is just one way to achieve that. I think the other thing is that adoption is really, what we're talking about is just the number of children who are in what we would probably consider to be forever out of home care. And what we really want to talk about is the prevention and the early intervention that, that stops them from coming into early into out of home care in the first place.
0: Forever out of home care, does that mean being fostered and sort of growing up in a foster family until they're of age to go and do their own thing?
2: I think, yeah, long-term guardianship orders, that type of, or permanent care. There's a few different permanency pathways from the child protection system, and adoption is just one of those.
0: Okay. Now, there's a finding that more than 70% of children in youth justice had previously been involved in child safety. The report calls for earlier intervention. Does that figure shock you?
2: No, it doesn't. I mean, these are societal-wide issues. We know that earlier in, intervention is going to have positive benefits for that downstream outcome. I think it's a no-brainer that if you invest earlier and you give children and families the support they need earlier, that we're not going to see these crisis outcomes.
0: We heard that there is going to be a cabinet subcommittee set up to try and move through all these recommendations. What do you believe the government's focus should be on right now?
2: Look, I think a cabinet subcommittee is a great idea because this is a shared responsibility that doesn't sit with one minister. This isn't just about the child protection system. It's about health, it's about disability, it's about housing, and I appreciate that holistic government response. We're really excited to hopefully contribute to the government's development of its response to the inquiry, and we're really, really keen to get cracking on the implementation.
0: All right. Kelly, really appreciate your time this afternoon. Thank you very much.
2: Thanks, Tom. Appreciate it.
0: Kelly Jebb, the CEO of Peak Care, talking there about the Commission of Inquiry into Queensland Child Safety Report, handed down yesterday, 52 recommendations ranging from overhauling out-of-home care to adoption access. It is now 18 minutes past four. Earlier, we were talking about e-devices, the police minister, sorry, the

police union boss, saying that police will probably be too busy to follow through with a lot of the reports that they get when it comes to confiscating and storing e-devices. Chris from Burley has sent through a text. He says, "G'day, Tom. I feel like a lot of news is sensationalised. Okay, all of it. There's 10 times as many e-bikes, scooters, more than two to three years ago. Of course, there's going to be more accidents and people complaining. If you go drive or ride in Asia or Europe, typical over-regulation of Australian law, the more scooters and e-bikes, the less cars and school mums on the road. Just leave them be and it will sort itself out. Injuries? Question mark. What about the 9 people who suicide every day in Australia? Let's put it in perspective." Okay, Chris, thank you very much for your text this afternoon. We're also talking about a little bit earlier with our Gen Zer talking about cringe culture. And Helmet, one of our regulars, has got a great idea. He says, "Tom, previous talk on cringe and people caring too much about what other people think. Here is a song suggestion to help ease people's feelings who feel this way." Thank you very much, Ed. This is a song by Ed Sheeran and Justin Bieber. I Don't Care. Take a listen.

0: Ed Sheeran and Justin Bieber there.
1: 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Traffic.
2: Here I'm back from Brisbane, getting a little bit slower now. Traffic a stretch from Beenleigh right down through to Nerang. Traffic at around about 40, 50 k's per hour, so expect delays all up around about 20 minutes, that whole stretch there. Your northbound run from Talai right up through Nerang, that's getting a little bit slow. Got a crash northbound Bermuda Street just before Cottesloe Drive at Robina. Very heavy delays. And also Bermuda Street southbound Mermaid Waters delays also. Smith Street motorway, still about a 10-minute delay westbound from the Uni through to the M1. Brisbane Road still quite heavy from Bigger Waters out through to Helensvale. And Oxley Drive a little bit busy northbound up through Paradise Point, heading over the bridge onto Hope Island Road. Hope Island Road, meantime, through to the M1. That's looking nice and clear. And no major delays between Broadie and Burleigh for the Gold Coast Highway. I'm Jason McLean from ATM with your latest traffic on ABC Gold Coast.
0: It is 23 minutes past 4 o'clock. It's Queensland Day on Saturday, and it's no coincidence that there's two big Queensland rivalries taking place on that day. First up, it is the Q Clash, the traditional matchup between the Gold Coast Suns and the Brisbane Lions. This is a big matchup between the two Queensland clubs that goes back to 2011, which the Suns actually won back in the day. Belinda is our AFL footy head, and we're going to find out how confident she is for this one. Good afternoon, Belinda.
3: Oh, I wish I was, Tom.
0: Now, how many of these, there's been 30 Q clashes. How many have you been to, do you think, Belinda?
3: I've been to all of them down here at home, our home, and I've been to probably every second one up in the Gabba.
0: Okay.
3: I don't enjoy the trip up to the Gabba, so...
0: Yeah, it's not much fun, is it?
3: So the Sun, it is not.
0: The Suns have won 8 of those 30 matches and 5 of those were at Carrara. Is it time, do you think, for it to start swinging the scales back again?
3: It's time we stepped up. It's time we stopped feeling like we're like the little brother and we don't have what it takes to beat them. It's time we grew up, really, against the Lions. Like for other clubs, we're doing okay, but against the Lions, there's just something about it that I don't know if it's a block or what it is, but we need to get past that and grow up.
0: Yeah. Now, listen, there's a great little video doing the rounds. It was taken yesterday when Coach Damien Hardwick presented the jersey to Suns player number 159, Jai Murray. Yeah, this is the second Suns Academy player to debut for the Suns this year after Zeke Euland and also a local player from the Burleigh Bombers. He turned up at Jai's house yesterday to surprise him. Take a listen.
4: Senior coaching's got some great things. This is one of the best things you'll ever do. Give a young boy his dream to play on an AFL stage in his first game. Nothing more exciting. Let's see how we go.
5: Oh. Hey, what's going on?
4: Well, I've come all this way to tell you you're going to debut this week, mate. You're going to play your first game.
5: Appreciate it. Thank you.
4: Things coaches notice, they know work rate, they know self-drive, and for you to come in every day in your academy year when you weren't playing, it was evident that you're always going to make it, mate. And we'd be honoured if you wear this jumper. We can't wait for you to don it.
5: Thank you.
4: All right? It's very excited for you. It's good.
5: Oh, yeah.
4: Sorry to interrupt you if you're NBA 2K, mate.
0: Yeah, lovely moment there, Belinda.
3: So like, great.
0: I love
3: so
0: the great. Way we get access to these moments in these young men's lives and women's lives as well, of course.
3: Yeah.
0: I'm just glad that when he turned up at Jai's house, he was on the computer games when he walked into the bedroom.
3: It's a bit funny, but I tell you, Dimmer loves catching the boys out. Like, I've watched most of his jumper presentations to the kids when they're making their debut, and he really... What he was saying was not just for the camera. He genuinely loves surprising the boys. And you know what, Tom? How great is it that these kids are coming from our own backyard?
0: It just
3: makes me so happy.
0: Yeah, and it's easy to hold on to these young stars as well.
3: Absolutely.
0: If they grow up on the Gold Coast. Now, the team's going to be picked tonight for the sold-out clash. There are hopes Will Graham will return from concussion and Jamara Ugalhagen and Jake Rogers might be chances to play. Who's going to be needed for this one?
3: Definitely. I think Jamara will be a great addition. I love what he brings to the team, and definitely Will as well. His strength, that guy's a machine. He just doesn't stop. So hopefully he's got that under control. And basically just our

0: midfield needs to really step it up this weekend, and we just have to play our game, Tom, and stop being so overwhelmed by the lackluster Lions at the moment. They're not really doing that much. So if we can all bring our A game, you know, we're there.
1: Okay,
0: we're
1: now
0: totally there.
1: I don't want to be critical of you at all, Belinda, but last week in the tipping, you only had 3 wins.
0: Oh, my gosh, it was horrible, wasn't it?
1: Oh, look, that's me every week in the tipping contest that I was in. Freo are on a roll and have only lost one this season. Do you reckon the Roos can upset them?
0: No. No, but I think, I tipped Freo, didn't I? I'm just having a look. I definitely don't think the Roos will upset them. No, Freo, they're unstoppable right at this minute.
1: So you got the Crows beating Geelong. That's tonight. Tomorrow, you got Hawthorn beating the Western Bulldogs.
0: Yep.
1: Saturday, you got Freo trouncing North Melbourne. Saturday, you've got the Suns over the Lions, as expected. West Coast Eagles over Port Adelaide.
0: I'm a bit dicey on that one, but it's at home in the Weagles, and they've got a bit of strength happening at the moment, so I'm going to stick with them.
1: All right. Sunday, you've got the Swannies v St Kilda. You've gone for the Swannies. Yep. That's happening at the SCG. And Essendon v Carlton, you've gone for Carlton. And then Monday, Collingwood v Melbourne, you have gone for Collingwood.
0: Right. I'm not sure about that one either, but we'll see what happens.
1: All right. Well, listen, fingers crossed for the mighty Gold Coast Suns. Belinda, thanks for your chat today. Really appreciate
0: Cheers, it. Cheers, Tom. Cheers. No worries.
1: Up the Sunnies. Now let's move on to the NRL, where the Titans will take on the Broncos on the Queensland Day in the M1 Derby. The matchup on the tip of everyone's lips is the Haas brothers up against each other. Payne and Cleese Haas. This will be their fifth matchup, with each player winning 2 apiece so far. It was pretty funny to hear from Cleese Haas earlier this week, he plays for the Titans, about who he supports and who he is eligible for.
2: You're a Queenslander though, are you?
3: No.
2: You're just a Welshman?
3: Yeah.
2: Right?
3: Yeah.
2: Okay.
3: Cool.
2: All right, done. I thought you qualified for Queensland.
3: No, yeah.
2: You do?
3: Yeah.
4: Support New South Wales.
1: Yeah, I don't think we're going to steal him from New South Wales. Both Cleese and his brother Payne, born in New South Wales. Payne is going to be selected for the Blues, we assume, on Monday night when Origin Team 2 is announced, and younger brother Cleese letting the media know that he'd rather play for the Blues. Tino and Jojo return to the team this weekend as well, pushing to be picked for Origin 2. The Broncos went down to the Dragons last week. Is there a chance that the Titans can get one up on their big cousins this week? To talk about that, Nathan, good afternoon.
5: G'day, Tom. How are you going?
1: Good, thank you. Before we get down to business, a little bird tells me that you are at a Steak of Origin lunch.
5: Yes, indeed. I'm up here in Brisbane at what we call the Steak of Origin at one of Brisbane's iconic hotels, where we have 26 legends of Origin, 13 from Queensland and 13 from New South Wales. And we have select cuts of beef from Queensland and New South Wales farms. And it's a sportsman's lunch on steroids, where Spoke to a Bloke is the charity partner. And one of the Queensland legends today that I've had a lot of time with is ABC's very own Billy Moore. The likes of Alan Langer, Steve Renoff, Tony Hearn, they're all here. Then there's some of the New South Wales greats, Paul Gallen, Nick Kosef, Paul Sirin and Benny Elias, Steve Blocker Roach. It's been a fantastic day where we've talked football, we've had a lot of laughs, had some great food, and we've raised over $12,000 for Spoke to a Bloke, which, as you know, is a passion of mine and my charity.
1: It is.
5: Awesome day.
1: That is great.
5: Awesome
1: Do you get a bit fangirl when you're in a room with that many Origin legends?
5: Look, I do, and a lot of the younger guys that have played is fantastic, but then when you're sitting there and chatting to guys like Paul Sirin and Benny Elias, Steve Roach, Steve Renoff, Billy Moore, they're sort of our age group. You know, they were there when we were young blokes, Tom, and it's amazing to sit down and listen to some of their stories. Truly funny, and one of the speakers today was Queensland cricketing great and absolutely hysterical funny man, Fat Cat Richie.
1: Oh, my God. He is so funny.
5: A very politically incorrect day, but a lot of fun.
1: Yeah, you can't repeat anything that Fat Cat says at one of those lunches. Now, talking about being starstruck, I remember as a kid we went to the Bavarian Steakhouse in Brisbane City, and I would have been maybe 10 or 11, and Mal Meninga was in the restaurant, and I vividly remember just the whole family going, oh my goodness, there is Mal Meninga sitting in the restaurant. But moments like that, you never forget.
5: Absolutely, you don't. And in fact, I spoke with Steve Roach about that. When I was about 14, I met Steve Roach for the first time when he was playing for the Kangaroos on a tour in Papua New Guinea. And I remember as a kid meeting this, just an idol. And it's funny that today here I am sitting with him at a table and just chatting and telling him about what it was like as a young kid looking up to guys like him and Zero and the rest.
1: I love it. Hey, let's get down to business. Broncos v Titans, the M1 Derby. What are you thinking?
5: I'm going Titans in this one. And I think the Broncos have had a bit of a shake-up, and I think the Titans are ready to rock and roll. And

0: As last weekend, you're worse than Belinda when it comes to tipping last weekend. At least she got three wins.
1: Everybody needs to understand that whatever I tip, if you do the opposite, you will have a good weekend. Because I have a Barry Crocker every weekend. It's terrible. And I study the form, but I just go with my heart. And unfortunately, my heart has been broken many times this season.
0: Sam Spence, our producer here, she's got no idea about football and she's winning our tipping competition. She just goes on the colours and whatever, anything but the form of the team. Now, do you reckon the Bunnies can upset the Sea Eagles this weekend?
1: I do. I do think, even though the Sea Eagles are they're on a red-hot streak and Kieran Foran's doing amazing there, I believe Desi's come in to give him a hand as well. But I'm a Rabbitoh through and through. And I think with our team back to full strength, Dave Fifita's in. We've got Brandon Smith's back. We've got all of the key players. And I think we're going to have a good game. Except for Luttrell, obviously. He's not back yet.
0: Yes, he's still got that sore back. Now, the Queensland clash, the other one, the Cowboys v. the Dolphins. They're both sitting equal on the ladder. It should be a close one. Who are you thinking?
1: I've gone for the Dolphins on this one, and it's not because I've got any idea. All I know is that I just think that the Dolphins are going to win this game.
0: All right, I love
1: you. Purely based off gut.
0: Okay, so you've gone Rabbitohs over Sea Eagles. You've gone Storm over the Knights, which is on tomorrow night. Raiders over the Roosters. On Saturday, you've got the Dolphins over the Cowboys, as you said. The Titans over the Bronx. Sunday, you've got the Penny Panthers over the Tigers and the Sharks over the Dragons. And on Monday night, you've gone for the Eels over the Bulldogs. Nathan, thank you.
1: Tom, thanks very much, and everybody, good luck, and don't pay any attention to my tips, and you'll do well.
0: All right, talk to you next week. Thank you.
1: Thanks, mate. Bye-bye.
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0: Mick Radorkiewicz. Back in the studio. What's making news?
3: Yeah, g'day, Tom. Making headlines. Queensland's top cop says a scathing review of the police service's finances makes for sobering reading. An independent audit found the QPS ignored government priorities in spending and buying practices. Money was also channeled away from its intended use. The alleged mismanagement has left a likely $400 million deficit. Commissioner Brett Pointing admits public confidence and trust could be damaged. Queensland's Premier says a record 12% drop in stolen car insurance claims is a glimmer of hope. The Insurance Council of Australia says 6,100 were lodged across the state last year. But David Crisafulli has told government it means that Queensland has lost a shameful title of being the highest stolen car rate in the country. Israel and Lebanon have agreed to renew a ceasefire, as US President Donald Trump says a peace deal with Iran could come as early as this weekend. The truce demands that the Iran-allied Hezbollah militant group stops firing at Israel and evacuates from a buffer zone. An earlier ceasefire did not hold, but the Israeli ambassador to the US says he's hopeful, saying that he can see that the people of Lebanon are committed to freeing their country from this malign influence of Hezbollah and Iran. Several Western countries have condemned Israel's military actions in Lebanon. Mr. Trump has meanwhile played down continued fighting with Iran despite a ceasefire. A truce in Lebanon has been a condition of the Iranians to agree to a peace deal with the US, and Mr. Trump now says it could come as early as this weekend. A major drug maker will stop selling a life-saving breast cancer and endometriosis treatment in Australia. The smaller dose of the drug known as Zoladex will be removed from both the pharmaceutical benefits scheme and the private market in November, although a larger dose will remain available for prostate cancer treatment. The drug company AstraZeneca has said it's because of commercial reasons. The Breast Cancer Network Australia's Vicky Durston says it's left patients feeling anxious and fearful. AstraZeneca says it would provide free access to the drug for an initial 6 months for those who couldn't get alternative treatment. And for basketball fans out there, the NBA Finals Series has just kicked off today. The New York Knicks up against the San Antonio Spurs. Now, this was a game at San Antonio, the first game, but the Knicks overcame a 14-point third quarter deficit to claim a victory. Jalen Brunson scored 13 of his 30 points in the last quarter. Karl Anthony Towns got 18 points and 12 rebounds as the Knicks won their 12th consecutive playoff game, which ties them for the second longest postseason streak in league history. Now, the game was briefly interrupted by a fan

0: who sprinted onto the court at a crucial moment in the fourth quarter. Here is a bit of audio from that.
1: All right, now 6-point Nick lead. A fan just ran on the floor and wants to take a selfie. Security quickly takes him away. Crowd gives him the appropriate boo. Fortunately, nobody hurt.
2: That person wasn't here for the basketball. They were not.
1: You think?
3: Ran on to take a selfie. You're kidding me.
0: With Victor Wembanyama, who's, of course, a great center from the Spurs. But following that, the Knicks took total control of the game. The Spurs clawed back a little bit at the end. But, Jalen Brunson had a great game. So it goes to show, you know, people who pay lots of money. It would have cost thousands of dollars to go to that game. And I don't know why you would jump onto the court like that. But
3: Silly stuff.
0: It is.
3: Is that it?
0: That's all, Tommy.
3: All right, Mick, we're going to kick off our quiz shortly, the Do You Remember quiz.
0: Going back.
3: So I've gone into the archives, the annals, and I've dug up an old something or other.
0: Something from your youth, Tom?
3: From my youth, yes. So that's probably to do with a lot of ABC Gold Coast listeners' youth as well. That is coming up shortly. Should I just kick it off now? Let's go for it.
0: Sure.

This is a segment where you stimulate the nostalgic parts of your brain and ask you to remember and to call us and let us know. It's called Do You Remember Quiz, and this week I'm asking you to remember the name of the TV show with this theme.

If you know the name of the TV show, call me right now, 1-300-903-917. First through, we'll go up first. There'll be three questions, all relating to this particular TV show. If you get them all right, you will progress to the draw for the ABC prize pack drawn on Friday. If you get it wrong, we'll move on to the next caller, but you can always call us back again. 1-300-903-917. Call now.

0: too.
1: Do you remember the name of the TV show with this theme? Goes back a fair way. I'm wondering if Craig from Carrara goes back a fair way. G'day, Craig. How are you?
2: Yeah, good, thank you.
1: That's good. All right, you want to jump straight in? What do you think the name of the TV show is?
2: It's an old British show called The Professionals.
1: Well done. A fan of the show back in the day?
2: Yes, I was.
1: All right. Well, you only got to answer two more questions and you go into the draw to win the ABC prize pack. Yeah, The Professionals, a British crime action television drama. It aired on the ITV network from December 77 through to February 1983. Question number two for you, Craig. CI5 was led by a character called George Cowley, and his two best agents were known as, this is multiple choice, A, Starsky and Hutch, B, Mulder and Scully, C, Bodie and Doyle, or D, Cagney and Lacey?
2: C, Bodie and Doyle.
1: Yeah, that was probably a bit too easy, wasn't it? Question number three. Actually, no, here's a little clip of Bodie and Doyle. I nicked this off the internet today. Take a listen.
3: Bodie, Doyle, hold on a moment. World Chemical Products. Man just fell out of a seven-story window.
4: That's police business.
3: He jumped.
4: That's his business.
3: Somebody had slipped him a drug, him and half the staff there.
4: Well, that's drug squad business.
3: What are you two, some kind of music hall act?
4: Whatever we are, you made us.
1: So Ray Doyle was played by Martin Straw and William Bodie was played by Lewis Collins. Now, Doyle was an ex-detective constable who worked in the seedier parts of London, while Bodie was an ex-paratrooper and mercenary and SAS sergeant. The final question for you this afternoon, Craig, what agency did the investigators work for? Was it A, MI6, B, CID, C, CI5, or D, Scotland Yard?
2: CI5 it was.
1: Yeah, it's a fictitious agency. They basically married CID, which is the Criminal Investigation Department, with MI5. This allowed them to work with all different types of villains, including terrorists, hitmen, hate groups and espionage and all sorts of stuff. Well, congratulations to you. You have won the ABC. Well, you've gone to the draw to win the ABC prize pack on Friday. So thanks for playing, Craig.
2: No problem at all.
1: All right. Listen, I'll put you back to Mick. I really appreciate it. And thanks for listening to ABC Gold Coast as well.
2: No worries at all. Thanks very much.
1: There you go. The winner today, Craig. Thanks to everybody else that called up as well. Sorry we didn't get a chance to get to the other callers. What is it? It is 12 minutes away from 5 o'clock. We're going to squeeze this song in. This is Kids in the Kitchen

0: Kids in the Kitchen there, they Aussie New Wave band, formed back in 83 in Melbourne, the name of the song, Current Stand. Just an update on Mary, the missing Tasmanian devil. More than a dozen wildlife carers and specialised drone operators spent last night searching the Gold Coast for the missing Tasmanian devil. Nicole Dyer spoke to Liz Miller. She is the senior hotline operator at WildCare here on the Gold Coast, and she's been working around the clock getting genuine and not so genuine calls about Mary.
1: We have people calling through sightings of Mary. Possibly not all of the sightings are actually of Mary. I think sometimes people might be seeing big fluffy possums, maybe cats. But there has been a few genuine sightings of her, particularly ones where she's been caught on security camera footage. We've had quite a few calls like that, which we're passing on to Lauren, the senior curator of Paradise Country. And then on top of that, we've had a lot of prank calls, which is thin. I think maybe the first couple were funny, but they're wearing a bit thin, particularly when it's 1 o'clock in the morning and you're waking up a very tired hotline volunteer.
2: Liz, can you give me an idea of how many prank calls you've been receiving?
1: Last night I had three between 11:30 and 4 a.m. So we had four sightings of Mary, three prank calls, and three calls for people wanting to help, genuinely wanting to help in the search for Mary. But there's nothing, we can't advise people, like, for searching, you know, people that want to help in that regard. We've just been referring them to

0: to call Paradise Country during the day.
1: When you say prank calls, what's been the nature of those calls?
0: Just people calling up and saying, does she wear Prada? Oh. Or can you tell me something about Mary? Really bad dad jokes, really. And when it's 1 o'clock in the morning, you don't understand, you know, what's going on straight away. It's a little bit, yeah, you don't necessarily get the joke straight away. And then when you do, you don't necessarily get the humour either.
1: So, Liz, just to give people an idea of what you do, there's one of you.
0: There's one person, one phone line, just my mobile phone. So we take over from the 7 p.m. till 9 p.m. hotline operator at 9 p.m. We sign on to our TPG platform. We take calls through the night for injured, diseased and orphaned wildlife.
2: And Mary the Tassie Devil is still at large. Nikki D talking to Liz Miller, the senior hotline operator at Wildcare, about some prank calls they've been getting in relation to Mary, who is missing. Now, speaking of animals, Gold Coast Police have been commended after assisting a family dog from a smoke-filled home. This happened at a house fire at Currumbin Waters this morning. Police say about 10:15 they were called to board a drive after there were reports of a house fire. When they arrived, they went into action and went inside the property. Working alongside each other, officers and fire officers extinguished the fire and conducted a search of the home. During the search, they located a border collie at the rear of the smoke-filled property. The dog was carried from the home by a detective. Several officers were assessed and treated for minor smoke inhalation as a precaution. No serious injuries were reported, and all our officers involved, along with the border collie, are safe and well. So congratulations and great work by the Fireys Police, and obviously the family very thankful for that as well.

0: send him to jail over loud booing during an Anzac Day dawn service last year. Her son and three others disrupted the service, heckling an Indigenous elder when he performed a welcome to country. Today, the magistrate found all four men guilty of behaving in an offensive manner. Her son was ordered to pay a $1,900 fine.
1: To finance on the markets, the ASX 200 fell 100 points today to close at 8,686. The Australian dollar's worth 71.4 US cents. Queensland's weather, scattered showers tomorrow for the Granite Belt, the North Tropical Coast and Northern Cape York. Fine or mostly fine elsewhere. Possible morning fog between Port Douglas and Ingham. Some frost inland, including the Northern Interior. Brisbane 13 to 21, the Gold and Sunshine Coasts 11 to 21, Ipswich 10 to 21. Fine for the southeast on Saturday, a few showers for Sunday and Monday. On Moreton Bay, seas around a metre. ABC News.
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3: The things you find in the back seat of a rideshare: an ankle monitor, a meat slicer, some breast milk and a package of live butterflies. This seemingly unrelated items have made into the rideshare company's annual list of bizarre items left behind by riders. The Uber list includes categories for the most unique items lost, the most commonly forgotten items, the most forgetful cities, yearly trends and others. New York has earned the title of America's most forgetful city, while Sunday was crowned as the most forgetful day on the list. It's the 10th year since Uber began its Lost and Found Index, the company said, adding that it was using the opportunity to recap trends over the years. Some of the unusual items that have made it into the 50 most unique items lost include George Washington Hospital discharge papers, a textured photo of the rhinestone picture of Jesus, 2 pounds of blue raspberry gushers, which I'm assuming is lollies or candy, pair of partial teeth in a tissue, and 20 pounds of duck sausage. Some of the weird things found in the back of an Uber in America. There you go. Interesting, interesting, interesting. All right, coming up on ABC Gold Coast Drive, did you know that it's illegal to drive in Queensland with medicinal cannabis in your system? It's the same across the border, but drivers using medicinal cannabis who test positive for a tiny amount of this of the active ingredient could soon avoid drug driving charges under New South Wales government proposal. We're going to talk about that coming up shortly. Also, Jackie McLaren, TV weather presenter, with all your weather details. And in the last half hour of the show, mixtape. It's that time of the week when Mick Radorkiewicz comes into the studio with some music. Sometimes it's classic albums, sometimes it's brand new music. This week, Mick has brought us three new songs for your enjoyment. That coming up before 6 o'clock. It's the Screaming Jets with Better.

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1: Are there any winners in the cost of living crisis? 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
0: Do you know it's illegal to drive in Queensland with medicinal cannabis in your system? It's the same across the border, but drivers using medicinal cannabis who test positive for a tiny amount of its active ingredient would avoid drug driving charges under a New South Wales government proposal. The Labor government plans to introduce a legal limit on the concentration of the ingredient known as THC a driver can have in their system if they have a prescription. While it will remain an offence for most drivers to have any trace of THC in their system, medicinal cannabis patients would be exempt if a laboratory test found their saliva had fewer than 50 nanograms per milliliter of THC. But unlike the testing regime for alcohol, drivers caught with the presence of the drug on a tongue swab would face an immediate 24-hour driving ban, even if the subsequent sample turned out to be below the legal limit. A lot to take in. To discuss, you are joined by Southern Cross University Dean of Law, Professor David Heilpern. Good afternoon, David.
5: Good afternoon.
0: Your reaction to this proposal by the New South Wales government, thumbs up or thumbs down?
5: Thumbs up. My thumb wavers on a couple of the points of the proposal, but overall, this is a huge step forward and one that will actually, in my view, increase road safety in New South Wales.
0: How is that the case?
5: Well, because at the moment, those who use medicinal cannabis, and there's about 300,000 prescriptions in New South Wales, a million Australia-wide since it became medicalised, these people have been running the gauntlet, whether in Queensland or in New South Wales, of the drug detection laws. So many of them revert back to other medications, such as benzodiazepines or opioids or anti-anxiety or Valium. And so we know that those drugs, which aren't detectable level offences, we know that those drugs do nothing for road safety. Clearly, people who are intoxicated or who are adversely affected shouldn't drive. But medicinal cannabis users are all about ending pain or sleeping well or dealing with PTSD or stopping epilepsy. They are much safer if they're using their medication as prescribed rather than going back to the alternatives.
0: So for somebody who's not really aware of how this drug works, the assumption is that somebody on who's got cannabis in their system is inhibited in some way. They're not as reactive, they're not as safe. But what you're saying is that medicinal cannabis for people who are using it for those particular reasons, they are actually, they're safe enough to have them behind the wheel.
5: What is being detected currently in New South Wales is 5 nanograms of THC, which is 5,000 millionths of a gram. People are being detected days after their medicinal cannabis use. And it's the same in Queensland. This is just silly. Cannabis should be treated the same as every other prescription drug. There's no such restriction on any other prescription drug. So the bottom line is that if it's safe for people to drive as prescribed, then they should be able to drive without these laws where they either run the gauntlet or go back to alternatives that aren't as safe.
0: What are we seeing nationwide? Are there any states or territories that have already changed their laws around this?
5: Yes, Tasmania for many years has had a defence. It's a different scheme to the New South Wales proposal, but effectively it's the same. And that is that if you're charged with this offence, you bear the burden of satisfying the court on the balance of probabilities that you're not driving under the influence in the sense of being adversely affected and that you're driving only with your prescribed drug in your system. And if you do that, then you have a defence. So a slightly less complex scheme than New South Wales, but nevertheless groundbreaking. And they've seen no increase in the road toll as a result. And I think the really telling thing about the New South Wales proposal is it's backed by the New South Wales Police Association. I mean, you're not going to see some radical law reform that increases danger on the road that's backed by the police association.
0: Let's jump across the border to Queensland, David. Do you think our lawmakers will be watching closely what happens in New South Wales?
5: Well, I think they'll need to act. If New South Wales acts, then it would be ludicrous. I'm sitting right now in my office directly on the border of New South Wales and Queensland, and it would be an untenable situation if it was lawful for me to drive in New South Wales, taking medication at a level of 50 or 100 nanograms, but illegal as soon as I crossed over the border to take my kids to school or pick up some shopping or go to the beach. That would be silly. Queensland has had a report before it for a number of years. They've had inquiries into this. And again, it is not suggested anywhere that changes such as New South Wales or Tasmania's would increase the road toll or would increase road trauma. So I think Queensland should follow suit and should do so with haste, because otherwise it's going to be a difficult situation for any medicinal cannabis users on the New South Wales side of the border who travel to Queensland every day.
0: Southern Cross University Dean of Law, Professor David Heilpern, thank you.
5: Pleasure.
0: How do you feel? Are you happy to have people that are taking medicinal cannabis driving legally on the roads? Maybe you are somebody who has stopped driving because you are taking medicinal cannabis, and you want to have a talk to us about how it affects you and whether you think it would affect your driving, or maybe you're vehemently opposed to allowing anybody that is taking medicinal cannabis to get behind the wheel. 1-300-903-917 is the phone number. The text line 0487-993-222. Speaking of driving, we'll get a check on those roads in a couple of minutes.

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2: Coming back from Brisbane, traffic's still moving around 50, 60 k's an hour from Yatala right down through to Narang. It's about a 15 to 20 minute delay all up. Northbound after Narang, a little bit slow there, but that's starting to get better. So to this mystery motorway westbound, just a minor delay now. Brisbane Road outbound to Arundel at Arundel Drive, quite heavy there. And still a bit busy, Oxley Drive, Paradise Point, heading over the bridge into Hope Island Road. Gold Coast Highway, Burleigh through Broadbeach, not too bad. Remembrance Drive up to Thomas Drive service, getting delays. Quite heavy northbound up through Mermaid Waters for Bermuda Street. Reddy Creek Road's quite busy at the intersection of Bermuda Street. Meantime, Gold Coast Highway down through Palmy and also Tugan to the airport, flowing quite nicely. I'm Jason McLean from ATM with your latest traffic on ABC Gold Coast.
0: Weather time, Jackie McLaren, ABC TV News weather presenter. How are you, my dear? Where is Jackie? I think I have gone on the wrong sip. Jackie, you there? No, she's not. Sip one, sip two. Bear with me, ABC Gold Coast. I am going to get there eventually. Jackie, you got me? I know what's happened. Bear with me. Jackie.
3: Hello, Tom.
0: You know what? Let's just stop everything. Here we go. Take two, Jackie McLaren, ABC TV News weather presenter. See, no one would have noticed that at all.
3: No, what happened? Because I was saying hello.
0: Well, no, it wasn't you. We had somebody in the other studio doing something for somebody else on the ABC and they've taken the sip line off and I didn't realise. So it wasn't really my fault. It was the lady who was using the other studio who I don't know. So we're just going to blame her, all right?
3: Well, at least you got to hear the song twice.
0: Lucky I wasn't flying an A380 and coming into land and realised that something hadn't been turned on.
3: Yeah,
0: anyway,
3: that is lucky.
0: How was your Thursday going?
3: Oh, my Thursday's been fabulous. We've had one of our lovely producers here today celebrate 25 years at the ABC.
0: Who's that?
3: Deidre Porter.
0: Oh, my God, I love Dee Porter.
3: We love her. And so, yeah, lots of celebrating her today because she's amazing. And you don't really get to see the behind the scenes of the news, but, you know, there's some absolute legends who make it happen. So, yeah, it's been beautiful.
0: She's been there longer than I have. Yeah, she started back in the commercial TV days, Deidre. Yeah, she's a stalwart, an absolute legend. So give her a hug from me.
3: I will.
0: All right, let's talk about this weather. I feel like Nicole used the word rinse and repeat, but it does feel like it's a bit like the same old thing every day at the moment.
3: It has been, hasn't it, a bit of rinse and repeat, but we've had really nice weather. I mean, who doesn't want to rinse and repeat this week, basically? But, Tom, things are starting to change a little bit, so no doubt you felt that wind pick up. That is going to pick up even more tomorrow. In fact, we've actually got a severe weather warning in place for wind tomorrow, and that does include the southeast. However, it is more likely that we'll see the greater gusts, I guess you can say, closer to the ranges. But we've also in for cooler temperatures as well. So tomorrow it's dipping down to 11 degrees with a top of 21. But because of that wind, it's going to feel extra chilly. And then on Saturday, cooler again, 9 with a top of 22. And then Sunday, Tom, 13 to 22. But this is when the change happens. We've got some rain kicking in, lots more moisture. So the week ahead is looking a little bit wet, but get out and enjoy the sunshine.
0: Yeah, Sunday, Monday, Tuesday, Wednesday. Oh, there you go. So we've got a few showers of rain around.
3: We're going to have a few showers. So get out, enjoy the sunshine. But, you know, it is going to be cool. Very cool.
0: Let's enjoy our last few days of this beautiful weather before that rain returns.
3: Yes.
0: How many more days have you got or weeks have you got doing the TV news? When does Jenny arrive back?
3: Well, I will be on all next week and then she comes back the week after, so the Sunday after, okay. Whatever date that is. I've lost track. I heard you're going away though.
0: Yeah, I'm going away in July.
3: Oh, in July. Okay.
0: Yeah, so I'm here for another little while. You know, just
3: also,
0: doing,
3: I'll talk
0: doing
3: to you
0: what
3: next
0: I do.
3: Week.
0: Yeah, no, Bern will be back next week.
3: Bern will be back. Okay.
0: I feel like we're just doing a bit of life admin today, aren't we? We're just checking each other's rosters, our holiday plans.
3: Yeah, that's right. But also talking about the weather.
0: Oh, we are the weather. Forgot about the weather. Hey. Jackie McLaren, thanks for the chat. Have a great afternoon.
3: Thanks, Tom.
0: You can catch Jackie tonight on the ABC TV News presenting the weather from 7 o'clock. 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
4: ABC News. Good afternoon. I'm Jessica van Vonderen. A 35-year-old man has been acquitted over a fatal assault outside a Western Downs pub in 2023. Grace Nakamura reports.
5: Moa Lagaya has been cleared of all charges after pleading not guilty to the unlawful striking causing death of 32-year-old Lincoln Hode. The four-day trial in Toowoomba's Supreme Court heard evidence of a drunken night out at the Dalby races on September 16th in 2023. The two men did not know each other but crossed paths during the night, culminating in a fight outside the Australian Hotel just after 1 a.m. The court heard it was a fact that Mr. Lagaya punched Mr. Hode, who fell down and hit his head, and later died from his head injuries. Defence barrister Craig Eberhard successfully argued it was self-defence after Mr. Hode pushed and kicked Mr. Lagaya first.
4: A damning review has made serious allegations of financial mismanagement within the Queensland Police Service and triggered a corruption watchdog probe. The independent investigation was ordered by the Crisafulli government in January to audit QPS spending and buying habits. It found government priorities were ignored and funds were misdirected, leaving a $400 million black hole. Police Minister Dan Purdy says the report isn't pretty and he took no pride in tabling it in Parliament today.
6: But the report is a bombshell review and it is damning. This report has showed shocking instances of financial mismanagement and governance failures in the Queensland Police Service. This review aims to refocus the organisation on frontline policing.
4: The federal government's big budget tax changes have passed the House of Representatives, but they still need Senate approval, as Jack Mackay reports from Canberra.
7: The government is forging ahead with its reforms to negative gearing and the capital gains tax discount, with the changes passing the lower house, where Labor has the numbers. The coalition attempted to amend the bill to remove those reforms from the legislation, but failed. The bill now heads to the Senate, where the government needs support from the Greens to get the changes over the line. The minor party is yet to say if it'll back the laws, raising concerns about the level of ministerial discretion in the bill. Treasurer Jim Chalmers has suggested those concerns are a beat-up.
4: There's been a confirmed measles case in Cairns in far north Queensland, with health officials releasing a list of potential exposure sites. Christopher Tester reports.
8: The Cairns and Hinterland Hospital and Health Service has asked people to monitor for symptoms of measles over the next 3 weeks if they attended any of the exposure sites at particular times. The list includes a Jetstar flight from Sydney to Cairns that landed at 6:30 last Friday night, the 131 bus between the CBD and Whitfield at certain times on Saturday and Sunday, along with the Cairns Hospital Emergency Department on Sunday evening. The Health Service says the locations pose no ongoing risk. Common measles symptoms include tiredness, severe cough, and a blotchy red rash. The infected patient is recovering at home.
4: Queensland's Deputy Premier has poured cold water on calls to cap soaring council rates. Josh Dye reports.
9: Sunshine Coast Council this week hit residents with a 10% rates hike following an 11% increase last year. The council cited the spiralling cost to provide services. Several other councils across the state are grappling with similar pressures and have also hiked rates well above

0: of inflation. Council Watch, a national ratepayers association, is calling for Queensland to follow Victoria's lead and introduce a rates cap. Deputy Premier Jared Blais says that's not on the government's radar.
1: I would say at this stage that it's not something the government has considered, and the rates are a matter for local governments.
0: Sunshine Coast Council will also slash 130 jobs as it tries to balance its budget.
2: In the NRL, round 14 begins tonight with Manly hosting Souths. And in the AFL, the Adelaide Crows are at home to Geelong to begin round 13. Queensland's weather.

0: Well, the Adelaide Crows are at home to Geelong to begin round 13. Queensland's weather, scattered showers tomorrow for the Granite Belt, the North Tropical Coast and Northern Cape York. Fine or mostly fine elsewhere. Possible morning fog between Port Douglas and Ingham and some frost inland, including the northern interior. Brisbane 13 to 21 degrees. The Gold and Sunshine Coasts 11 to 21. And I'll have more news at 7 o'clock on ABC TV. Hope you can join me then.
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2: Do you ever go shopping and buy a few things and then have to carry your bags around the shopping centre for the rest of your excursion? Well, imagine if you could employ somebody to carry your bags as you move from shop to shop, or maybe employ someone to push the pram around while you shop. That's exactly what a new startup is offering shoppers in a busy market in the Indian capital of Delhi. It's called Carrymen. It was launched in April and it offers male and female assistance to shoppers at a particular market. You can rent them for up to 4 hours. So if you wanted to rent a carryman for half an hour, it would cost you 79 rupees or $1.16. Or for an hour, it would cost you 149 rupees or $2.18. The service has gone down well with customers who say these carrymen are making their lives a lot easier. A majority of their clients in the past 6 weeks, says one of the company's spokesmen, have been pregnant women, mothers with young children, the elderly and the disabled. But it's also started a debate over whether the Indian middle class is too entitled and whether these assistants are just glorified coolies, that's in quotation marks, in exploitative jobs. The carrymen also carry prams, umbrellas, foldable chairs, water bottles and portable chargers, and are trained in the opening and locking of prams to ensure safe usage. Interesting, isn't it? You can turn up at a shopping centre and employ somebody to wander around and carry all your bags. I thought that's what husbands were for. Isn't that what they do? Just walk around behind their wife and do as they're told. Coming up, we've got Mixtape. We're going to kick that off shortly. But first of all, here's a new song by Keith Urban and Michael McDonald. It's called We Go Back.

0: Keith Urban teamed up with Doobie Brothers' Michael McDonald for some yacht rock. We go back. It comes up from Keith's new upcoming album, Flow State, which is coming out on the 12th of June, which is about a week away.
1: 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Traffic.
2: Traffic's starting to thin out. Coming back from Brisbane on the M1, it's still stretched between Yatala and Mullantyna, but certainly spread out a lot more there. It's about a 15-minute delay all up. Northbound Highland Park through Narang, still slight delays there also. Bermuda Street, still very heavy conditions both ways through Mermaid Waters at the moment. Smith Street Motorway, still a bit busy westbound, but that's really starting to ease. So to Brisbane Road, outbound Arundel, and Oxley Drive, Runaway Bay, a little bit busy there, delay drive, but heading out through Paradise Point, that's nice and clear now. Very busy conditions through Labrador for Frank Street, Marine Parade Southport, not too bad, onto the Sundale Bridge. Very busy conditions both directions. Fernie Avenue through Surface and Gold Coast are a little busy down through Miami towards Burleigh. I'm Jason McLean from ATM with your latest traffic on ABC Gold Coast.
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4: Hello there, Alex Barwick coming up with Australia Wide. Two of Kakadu's most spectacular tourist attractions have just been closed until the end of the year.
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0: Mixtape is the time of the week where Mick Radukovich comes into the studio with music. Sometimes it's a classic album, sometimes it's brand new music. This week, Mick has brought in three new songs for your enjoyment. The first one we're going to play today is from Queenie. The name of the song is Whirlwind.

0: Queenie with Whirlwind, song number one on Mixtape. Mick, I think we've met this lady before, haven't we?
1: Yeah, indeed. About a year ago, Tom, you were hosting our OB at Blues on Broadbeach,
0: yes,
1: which we just did recently with Byrne. But Queenie was actually at Blues on Broadbeach in 2025.
0: Yeah, young lady, flame red hair.
1: That's right. She's quite the quirky one on stage as well. She loves a story. She definitely, you know, likes to have a bit of tongue-in-cheek when she's having a chat. So I remember that chat. It was really, really good. And
0: good questions, yeah.
1: And I've been a really big fan of her since then, and she's just coming along with a whole bunch of new music this year. So Queenie's real name is Eloise Thetford. She was raised in Tasmania but moved to Melbourne about 10 years ago, and just really refining her craft after her new album came out in 2024. It debuted at number 19 on the ARIA charts.
0: That's
1: good. It's pretty awesome for a debut album. Now, for someone who's sort of, you know, still up and coming, she's got quite a bit of traction over in the US as well. And one of her songs, Not Divine, was shortlisted for the APRA Song of the Year last year as well. And that sort of led to her winning the Professional Development Award in the country Americana genre this year at the APRA Awards. So she's
0: Do you have to be represented by like a big agency to get onto the charts with a debut album, or is it just word of mouth?
1: Not nowadays.
0: Social media and blah,
1: That's
0: blah,
1: exactly
0: blah.
1: Right. I mean, some artists become number one or in top five on the charts just by, I guess, pushing their record when they in that week when they release it. And sometimes there are a few tricks. You know, you can sell it for a buck. You have like a listening party and everybody who buys a ticket gets a free copy of the album. And that sort of stuff can help you get noticed on the charts. But, you know, you can only win an ARIA award if you've been on the ARIA charts. So a lot of artists will just try and get on the charts, even for just 1 week.
0: Okay.
1: Because then they're on the charts. They have a chance to be recognized later in the year at ARIA awards. But, yeah, she's also – her mum, who was there, I think, at Blues
0: Broad
1: Beach
0: last week.
1: She's a famous singer. Her name's Stephanie Howell. And get this, she provided backing vocals on Dolly Parton's 2023 album, Rockstar. Backing vocals on a song called World on Fire. This is Queenie's mum.
0: How did we not know this? She was there when we were doing the chat.
1: I didn't know this last year. I've just learned this.
0: Come back, Queenie. Bring your mum.
1: And her dad was a drummer, and Queenie's parents met when they were touring with Jimmy Barnes and Richard Clapton back in the day.
0: Music royalty.
1: Look out for Queenie, because I just think she's a real talent, and I think there's a new album coming. It hasn't been announced yet, but I reckon there'll be another album from her later this year.
0: Oh, a good start, Mick. Where to now?
1: Yeah. So we like to do local. That was a national artist that we're getting to know, but we're going to stick to the Gold Coast for this one. And this is a band that is fairly new on the scene, i.e. this song we're going to hear of is only their third track ever released. They're called Run, Ray, Run. They're out of the Gold Coast, and it's sort of it's like a surfy version of the Arctic Monkeys. Do you like that sort of vibe? It's sort of that vibe. If you listen to the voice of Ryder Jensen, who is the vocalist in this band, I get a real sense for the Arctic Monkeys. But they're really playing a lot around the town. They're getting known really well. And here's a little bit of their brand new song. It literally came out this week. It's called Glued.

0: Don't you reckon?
1: Like in very youngies band, aren't they? I can imagine everyone just thrashing away at some tavern or bar somewhere.
2: Yeah, I mean, but that sound for me is really Arctic Monkeys. Mm. Sort of early 2000s guitar music, you know, but it's tied in with sort of a surf, laid-back vibe. There's a couple of brothers in there, Ryder and Jake Jensen on vocals and drums, and then Charlie on guitar and Connor on bass. They are releasing their very first EP in, I think, just a month or so. It's going to be called Sometimes, and I'll be playing at Moe's Desert Clubhouse on the 10th of July to release that.
1: You run, Ray, run. Okay. I'll
2: run, Ray, run.
1: Okay.
2: And that one's called Glued. So then we go for a international artist. Someone who's big on the scene that we love to, has released something new, and this is artist I've been loving for so long, and he's literally about to drop his second album tomorrow. This guy's called Jalen Ngonda, and he's a classic soul artist. He was actually born in America, I think in Washington, D.C., but then at the age of 11, he discovered his love of music by listening to My Girl by The Temptations that his parents gave him from his dad's record collection, actually. And then his parents saved up enough money to buy him a Fender Squire guitar, and so he was learning how to play it in his teenage years. So by 16, he was proficient in drums, guitar, piano, and singing. And he got the bug so much that at the age of 19, he learned about the Liverpool Institute of Performing Arts. But going to Liverpool to make music, you know, it's a pretty popular thing, especially home of the Beatles and all that. So he applied to go, raised a whole bunch of money from his family and his church, and they got him over to Liverpool. But he dropped out halfway through the first year because he just wanted to release music. He didn't want to learn it. He didn't want to go to a school. And
1: He already knows music.
2: Well, that's exactly right.
1: He plays all his instruments.
2: So in 2022, he signed with Daptone Records, huge record label, to record his debut album, which went to number 68 on the UK charts just a couple of years ago. But since then, he's gone gangbusters. He's played at Glastonbury. Elton John included him on his favourite songs of 2023, labelled him as one to watch. And he's about to support Olivia Dean around Europe.
1: Well, there's no one bigger at the moment than Olivia.
2: Exactly. So huge. So it's really exciting to sort of play or hear the new album from him. Doctrine of Love is the name of the record. It comes out tomorrow, but there's a track on it, which is called Hang It on the Shelf, and I thought it'd be a nice way to take out mixtape for today.
1: Thanks, Mick. Let's take a listen.
2: Let's do it.

0: Jalen Ngonda, is that right, Mick?
1: Ngonda.
0: Yeah. N-G-O-N-D-A. Hanging on the shelf.
1: How good is that song?
0: Like him.
1: He's got a beautiful voice.
0: Yeah.
1: And he just nails it. But it's got that 60s soul vibe. You know, you could transport back 60 years and you wouldn't even know.
0: He can go nice and high too.
1: Totally. He was here in Australia just recently, actually. Played in Brisbane in March. Did a big Australian tour. But his second album hadn't really been announced at that point. So, yeah, it comes out tomorrow. Look out for it. It is called Doctrine of Love from Jalen Ngonda.
0: Speaking of international artists, we've been trying to get Engelbert Humperdinck on the show. What's the latest on that? I know you've been working the scene.
1: Yeah, we were hoping to get him tomorrow, but unfortunately that's been delayed. So we're going to try and get him for next week. The one and only Engelbert Humperdinck. Do you know how old he is?
0: I do. I looked it up because I thought, is he still alive? No, he's 90.
1: He's 90. So imagine the stories that he would have. It would be an icon. So, yeah, hoping we'll get to chat to him next week.
0: Fantastic. All right, Mick, thank you very much. That is Mixtape for this week.
2: Hello, Samantha Donovan here. On PM at 6:05, the Prime Minister defends Australia's record on slave labour as the United States plans higher tariffs for countries it claims are failing to end the practice. Also, a critical breast cancer and endometriosis drug pulled from Australian shelves, and most of the big names out of the French Open in Paris.
3: It's really awesome to see an open tournament for once in a Grand Slam, being on clay and the ability to move and slide, and it does neutralise the big servers a little bit.
2: I hope you'll join me for PM just after the 6 o'clock news.
4: 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Traffic.
5: With a final check of your roads this evening, coming back from Brisbane on the M1, still a bit patchy down through Yatala and also Ormo. Certainly on the improve though, slight delays too from Upper Coomera down through to Mullingdina. That's only about a 5-6 minute delay. Northbound Narang, just a very minor delay there. Bermuda Street, still some busy conditions down through Mermaid Waters coming off Hooker Boulevard. Not too bad around Reedy Creek Road though. Gold Coast Highway, good run up through Tugan, Palm Beach and also Burleigh through to Broad Beach. Remembrance Drive up through to Thomas Drive service, getting a little bit busy there. Smith Street Motorway, still a bit busy westbound, but that's just a minor delay too. So to Brisbane Road, outbound at Arundel, Oxley Drive up through Runaway Bay, Coomera Bar and Paradise Point all good, and no delays too for Hope Island Road. I'm Jason McLean from ATN with your latest traffic on ABC Gold Coast.
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0: What could go wrong? We are letting Nicole Dyer and Chloe Maxwell loose on Cool and Gatter tomorrow morning from 8:30 through to 11. We're already getting a couple of our listeners planning to go down and say hello. I think one of them's even at home baking today to take some treats down to Nikki D and Chloe Maxwell. They're a great duo on air from 8:30 through until 11. But of course, before that, tomorrow morning, Trevor Jackson, your ABC Monday to Friday breakfast presenter, Kat Feeney, getting you home in the afternoons. And, of course, tomorrow afternoon is my final drive shift, filling in for Burn, who's been on leave for a week, having a good old time. And, of course, I'll be back on Saturday morning from 6 until 10 with my regular gig, the ABC Saturday Morning Brekkie program. All right, temperature-wise, heading for an overnight low of 10 degrees, a top tomorrow of 21. Currently on the GC, we are sitting on 19 degrees on the coast, a similar story in the hinterland. On behalf of Mick and myself, thanks for your company. Have a great night.
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0: ABC News, good evening. I'm Michael Bausch. The federal government's big budget tax changes have passed the House of Representatives, but they still need Senate approval, as Jack Mackay reports from Canberra.
1: The government is forging ahead with its reforms to negative gearing and the capital gains tax discount, with the changes passing the lower house, where Labor has the numbers. The coalition attempted to amend the bill to remove those reforms from the legislation, but failed. The bill now heads to the Senate, where the government needs support from the Greens to get the changes over the line. The minor party is yet to say if it'll back the laws, raising concerns about the level of ministerial discretion in the bill. Treasurer Jim Chalmers has suggested those concerns are a beat-up.
0: A 35-year-old man's been acquitted over a fatal assault outside a Western Downs pub in 2023. Grace Nakamura reports.
2: Moa Lagaya has been cleared of all charges after pleading not guilty to the unlawful striking causing death of 32-year-old Lincoln Hode. The four-day trial in Toowoomba's Supreme Court heard evidence of a drunken night out at the Dalby races on September 16th in 2023. The two men did not know each other but crossed paths during the night, culminating in a fight outside the Australian Hotel just after 1 a.m. The court heard it was a fact that Mr. Lagaya punched Mr. Hode, who fell down and hit his head, and later died from his head injuries. Defence barrister Craig Eberhard successfully argued it was self-defence after Mr. Hode pushed and kicked Mr. Lagaya first.
0: The corruption watchdog has been called in after an independent review found the Queensland Police Service misused taxpayer funds. The state government commissioned an external audit in January to go through the QPS's books and contracts. It found government priorities in spending and buying habits were ignored. Money was also channeled away from its intended use, leaving a likely $400 million deficit. Tehran's foreign ministry has condemned yesterday's US attacks on an oil tanker near the Strait of Hormuz and a communications tower on Iran's strategic Keshem Island. Here's William Howard Evans.
3: The ministry says the strikes flagrantly violate an April ceasefire between the warring sides and the UN Charter's prohibition on the use of force against sovereign states. This comes as US politicians approved a resolution calling on President Donald Trump to end the war. The vote is unlikely to affect any real change, but Jared Monsheen from the US Studies Center says the mood in Washington is shifting.
4: The strong hold that Donald Trump has had on the Republican Party is still significant, but it is not ironclad.
3: This marks the fourth attempt by the House to rein in Mr. Trump's war powers.
0: China has warned it could hit Australian beef imports with a massive tariff spike within days after a strict trade quota was nearly filled. Alison Horne reports from Beijing.
5: Starting this year, China announced a new quota system for Australian beef imports, it says, to protect its local agricultural industry. China's Commerce Ministry has just issued a warning to Australia that the quota threshold is about to be reached. After then, beef imports will be slapped with an additional 55% tariff. The impost could happen within days, and despite lobbying from the Australian government, there's no indication the quota will be lifted or expanded. Alison Horne, ABC News, Beijing.
0: Queensland's Premier says a record 12% drop in stolen car insurance claims is a glimmer of hope. The Insurance Council of Australia says 6,100 were lodged across the state last year. David Crisafulli's told Parliament it means Queensland has lost a shameful title.
6: And what has occurred as a result of these figures is Queensland is no longer number one as the car theft capital of the country, but we must keep going.
0: So the weather for Queensland, scattered showers tomorrow for the Granite Belt, the North Tropical Coast and Northern Cape York. Fine or mostly fine elsewhere, possible morning fog between Port Douglas and Ingham, some frost inland, including the northern interior. Brisbane 13 to 21, the Gold and Sunshine Coast 11 to 21, Ipswich 10 to 21. Fine for the southeast on Saturday, a few showers for Sunday and Monday. On Moreton Bay, northwesterly winds reaching 20 knots, seas around 1 metre. 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
7: We're not here to cause drama. 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Like, as I said, this is the last place of stop that we had to go.

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1: Smart Casual, the quiz this hour. Well, you get to jump on the radio, answer questions, general knowledge, not too hard. As we like to say, we test your smarts, we keep it casual. And that's why it's Smart Casual. And the first question tonight, on this day in 1984, American musician Bruce Springsteen released one of his most defining works, pretty much his signature song. What was that song? If you want to have a crack, give me a call, 1300-222-612 tonight, and play the quiz. Have some fun. First up, if you're first person through, you get automatically a limited edition Smart Casual fridge magnet. Thank you very much. So if you don't have one already, jump on the phone and be part of the quiz. And the winner also gets one as well. Charters Towers tonight sitting on 23 degrees. Cairns on 22. 21 for Cooktown. 22 for Townsville, Mackay and Rockhampton. 20 degrees at Gladstone, 19 for Emerald, 16 degrees for Longreach and Mount Isa and for Charleville, 15 degrees at Birdsville. Roma and Toowoomba sitting on 12 degrees. The Sunshine Coast also on 12 degrees. Quite a bit chillier than Brisbane and the Gold Coast, which is just a little bit strange. Normally they kind of hang around the same temperature. So 18 degrees on the Gold Coast, 17 degrees in Brisbane, Bundy's on 17, the coldest place in the state. So far tonight, Applethorpe, which is sitting on 10 degrees. All right, tonight's banger or clanger. Last night, you well and truly bangered Neil.

There we go. Cracklin' Rosie, a definite banger. Tonight's song is from a 2011 album, but will this buck the trend of being an automatic clanger? Normally I play you anything from the 2000s and you're like, no, I hate that. And I never see it again or I never hear it again on this program. But this one is English singer-songwriter Adele and a piano. And she's singing about the end of her relationship with her ex-partner, who has moved on. This song was a number one hit here and around the world, Adele and Someone Like You. Never.

0: Indeed, Adele, and someone like you, I am testing the 2000s theory. Are you just no thank you to anything relatively new in the past 25 years or 26 years, or does it really depend on the artist? So it's over to you, Queensland. Banger or clanger for Adele, 0467 922 612, B for banger to play it whenever we like, C for clanger to kick to the curb and you never hear that song again on the evening show.
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0: Thursday night's quiz. Now, for whatever reason, Thursday night's quiz tends to be a little bit looser than the other nights. And that's you, not me. I'm, you know, on the edge all the time, but you not so much. So I look forward to Thursday nights because I never quite know what I'm going to get. So

0: 1300 222 612 to play the quiz tonight and scoring himself a limited edition fridge magnet from Smart Casual, Zach and Annalie. Hello.
1: Hello.
0: All right, Zach, do you love a quiz? Are you a trivia night buff?
1: Yep.
0: All right. Did Mum and Dad take you to the local leagues club and make you sit there and answer questions for them?
1: No, not really.
0: Well, maybe later they will. You'll do well on this quiz and they'll take you down because it's worth money.
1: Yep.
0: Yeah. All right. Well, not this quiz. This quiz is worth a fridge magnet, but otherwise. All right. Are you ready to go?
1: Sure.
0: All right. Zach, on this day in 1984, American musician Bruce Springsteen released one of his most defining works. What was that song?
1: Born in the USA. Born in the USA.
0: Born in the USA. I have a feeling that song was born way before you, Zach.
1: Yep.
0: Yep, I thought so. Do your parents play you Bruce Springsteen, though? Are they?
1: My dad's a big fan of him.
0: All right. That's what I like to hear. Parents who are doing the right things by their kids, making them listen to 80s rock. Well done. All right, Zach, congratulations. You're on to question two. Here we go. Do you like motorcycle racing?
1: Yeah, sort of.
0: Okay, well, it's happy... What's that, doll?
1: I don't know much about them.
0: Okay, well, look, I've got three options for you for this one, so you've got a 33% chance of getting it right. Here we go. It's motorcycle racer Mick Doohan's birthday, one of the best motorcyclists that ever lived and certainly one of the great Australians. He turned 61 today. How many times has he won a Grand Prix in the 500cc class? Here we go. Was it 4 times, 7 times, or 5 times?
1: Was it 5?
0: 5 times. I think it was 5 times. Well done. Wait a minute, I've got to get the yee-haw music happening. Here we go. 5 times indeed. He won 1994 to 1998 World Championships before a crash during the 1999 Spanish Grand Prix ended his career. So 5 times is exactly right. Speaking of races, Zach, what year level are you in, Zach?
1: Year 6.
0: Year 6. All right. You're doing very well here. You're looking forward. Are you already in sort of high school? Because sometimes they'd start a little earlier. Or are you still in a primary school?
1: Still in a primary school.
0: All right. Looking forward to being the big cheese next year?
1: Yep.
0: Yep. Good stuff. Speaking of races, a newly discovered species of wasp, Zach, has been named after an Australian Formula One driver. Who was it? He's a very famous Australian Formula One driver. His first name is Oscar.
1: Piastri,
0: you knew that. Fine. Straight in there. Yep, three biologists named the wasp, which dates back to the time of the dinosaurs. It was found preserved in Burmese amber. It's called the Guisped Piastri. That'd be great to have something named after you in that manner, wouldn't it?
1: Yes, it would.
0: I think I've got a little frilly-necked lizard of some kind named after me at a theme park somewhere.
1: Well, that would be cool.
0: Actually, it is cool. I kind of liked them. I thought they would be a bit. I don't know, they feel different to the way they did, but they you know, let me hold it, and it was actually quite cute. All right, Oscar Piastri is right. We're on question three, and Zach and Annalie, grade 6, smashing it out of the park tonight.
1: Thank you.
0: You're welcome. No, thank you. Here we go. Group 18 on the periodic table. Have they shown you the periodic table at school yet?
1: Not yet, no.
0: Okay. Basically, it's this grouping of all the elements that we know of in the universe, and they clump them together depending on what the qualities of those elements are, and they have different colours on them and they numbered them and give them a little like two-letter name and stuff as well. So when you get older, you'll see the periodic table and you'll just want to memorize it, maybe. Do you like science? Do you like science?
1: No, I'm not a big fan.
0: Okay. Well, maybe you won't. That's okay. But each to their own. Okay. Group 18 on this periodic table is made up of which elements? I'll give you three options. Is it alkali metals, noble gases, or halogens? Alkali metals, noble gases, or halogens. You're going to throw it to your parents?
1: Dad? Would it be gases?
0: Noble gases?
1: Yeah.
0: Dad's on the money. Well done. So they're helium, argon, krypton, hello Superman, xenon, radon, and organeson. Okay.
1: Yeah.
0: Yeah, we knew that. All right. Now, here's another question about those gases, but it's only true or false, so you got a 50-50. You ready? True or false, noble gases are all odourless, tasteless, and colourless. I don't know who would be tasting them. That seems like a bad idea. But odourless, tasteless, and colourless. Is that true or false of noble gases?
1: Would it be false?
0: Would it be false? No, Zach, it's true. They are all odourless, tasteless, and colourless, but you have been brilliant, so we're going to make sure you get that fridge magnet.
1: Oh, thank you.
0: Welcome. Just hang on the line, Zach. There we go. Excellent for a sixth grader. Patty, hello.
2: Hey, Kelly, how are you, mate?
0: Good. And you're following a sixth grader, so pressure's on.
2: Oh, yeah. If the chemistry one would have had me stumped, I guess so. I wouldn't be driving trucks if I was good at chemistry at school.
0: I must admit, if I'd been answering these questions without having the answers in front of me, I'd have struggled as well. So well done to him for getting at least one of them correct. So, yeah.
2: You did a good job there, eh, for a young fella?
0: I know. And he spat out Piastri so quickly, he knew that one. So
2: it was all over like a fat kid in a cupcake.
0: Indeed. All right. So, Paddy, where are you? Are you on the road today?
2: No, I'm actually pulled up here in the Big Smoke, waiting to pick up. You wouldn't believe it. One ton of freight, and I've got a 2-hour wait to pick it up.
0: Oh, so you're kidding?
2: So I'm just sitting here listening to the radio, twiddling my thumbs.
0: Oh well, look, I'm sad that time's a money when you're driving a truck, but I'm glad you're listening. Thank you.
2: On you, mate. I listen every night.
0: Brilliant. Well, can you tell us one ton of water? Is that like you'd have to kill me afterwards or?
2: No. It's actually a ton of alcohol.
0: Oh, right. Well, you're suddenly everyone's famous favourite guy. Hello. Oh, well,
2: I've already got 24 ton on my truck and I've just got one more ton to pick up.
0: Oh, good Lord. Do you feel that extra ton once you've got 24? Do you feel the 25th ton?
2: No, not really, because I've got 600 horsepower underneath me, so, it's not as if I'm sort of struggling for power.
0: Right, and I thought my little Kia EV was pulling some power.
2: I think I could definitely out-tow that one.
0: I think you really could. I could barely tow myself in it, let alone anything else. All right, question six, Patty. In 2001... which device came out that changed how we listen to music? I remember my brother coming home from, he'd been living in New York, he and his wife, and they came back to Australia and he showed me this device, fitted in his hand. It was 2001.
2: Was it an MP3 player?
0: But what did we call it?
2: I don't know, but
0: think Apple and what they call everything.
2: iPlay?
0: Oh, no.
2: I knew I'd bum out in this because I learned how to do emails the other week. So I'm not real big on technology, mate.
0: That's okay. When you hear it, though, you go, oh, of course. It's not a difficult question. I think it's just something we haven't talked about in a long time. They kind of don't exist anymore, really.
2: It's a funny thing because it's the first time I've had a crack at the quiz and it's only fitting that I bummed out the first question.
0: But you make sure you ring me again.
2: It will do, Kelly. You have a top night, mate.
0: You too, and I hope the roads are safe for you.
2: They always are when I'm driving, mate. I've got a big bonnet and bull bar in front of me.
0: Well, you win every argument. That's it. Thanks, Paddy. Paddy the truckie picking up a ton of alcohol tonight is obviously the rider for Fleetwood Mac, David at Delaney's Creek. Hi.
3: Hi, how are you? Can he swing past Delaney's Creek on his way?
0: He's got. He knows he's listening. So I think that's well on his way, Delaney's Creek. A ton of alcohol, imagine.
3: I know, that'd be a couple of weeks.
0: It really, just a couple of weeks? That's an effort.
3: Yeah, okay.
0: All right, in 2001, which device came out that changed how we listen to music? It was the iSomething.
3: That'd be the iPod, wouldn't it?
0: It would be the iPod. Yes, I remember my brother having this iPod and me thinking, oh, 1,000 songs. Oh, my gosh. How do we decide? And now we've got basically every song ever recorded available to us. Indeed. So it was the iPod 2001. Okay, I nearly threw away the start of that question. That was bad. Question 7. Now, David at Delaney's Creek, before we do anything else, tonight's banger or clanger is from Adele.

0: going to give that a banger or a clanger?
1: Oh, banger. I love a good tower ballad.
0: Yeah, excellent. We've got a banger for Adele. As I said a bit earlier, the 2000s, you never know what's going to happen with a song. Mostly they get clangered, so just throwing out some Adele to see how we go. Here's another bit of music from the early 2000s. Which Australian sitcom had a theme that started with the lyrics, "There's always a joker in the pack. There's always a lonely clown. Okay, do you want me to play it for you? I think it's better than me reading it. Here we go.

0: All right, which sitcom is that from?
1: I don't know, but I think it might be.
0: Yes.
1: Kath and Kim.
0: Oh, yes! It is indeed Kath and Kim. I love that show. I've been re-watching it lately on iView. And it's so good. It's so good. Just the way they misuse words.
1: Doesn't it show you just how bogan Australians are?
0: Yes. Yes, especially when you see yourself in things they do and you go, oh, I think I've done that. Oh, indeed. Off shopping. And I loved Prude and Trude as well, the upmarket shop ladies, Prude and Trude, and they would talk like this the entire time.
1: I have no idea what you just said.
0: Well, that's the thing with Prude and Trude. Only they can understand what they just said. They're upper class and they work in a homeware shop. They're always talking about Barry, their husband. One of them has a husband called Barry. And they don't like him. Anyhow, moving right along from Kath and Kim, question 8 for David at Delaney's Creek. David, you got a big weekend lined up. You watch going to the footy? Anything happening?
1: Mowing.
0: Oh, okay. That kind of weekend, huh?
1: Yeah, I know. Yeah.
0: And if you mow, then you've got to do the edges as well. So you've got to do the edging. And then you've got to, if you've got hedges, you've got to do the hedging. There's no end.
1: No, I'm an acreage, so I just do the mowing.
0: Do you have a ride on?
1: I just bought.
0: Yeah.
1: I'm not going to spruik the name of the manufacturer.
0: Go on.
1: I just bought a robotic mower.
0: What? For acreage?
1: Yeah. Yeah.
0: What, you don't even have to do it yourself anymore?
1: Well, you have to define the perimeter.
0: Yeah.
1: And then it just, I've had it for a week. I'm loving it.
0: Oh, it's like when I got the robo vacuum cleaner in the house, is it?
1: Yeah.
0: Yeah. Except it's for blokes. I love that. Can I ask a rude question? How much did that set you back?
1: Just under 6K.
0: Whoa! You really hate mowing, don't you?
1: No. See, that's the thing. I love mowing. Just mowing on a ride-on, it's not a job. It's just fun.
0: But why did you then get a robot mower?
1: I just wanted to be able to do the mowing that I want to do, not the mowing that I had to do.
0: Okay. No, I can respect that. I can absolutely respect that. That's me and the floor in the house. I don't want to do it. Only when I have to. Exactly. Well, congratulations on your new baby.
1: Thank you.
0: Indeed. Question.
1: Can you give me a name?
0: What, for your mower?
1: Yeah.
0: Oh.
1: I need a name.
0: We do. Okay.
1: Out to the audience.
0: Yes. We need a name for the ride-on mower. What are we going to call it, Queensland?
1: Robotic
0: mower. What are we going to call it? And not Rosie, because everyone calls their robot Rosie after the Jetsons. Yeah. Remember Jetsons, Rosie the robot?
1: God, I'm showing my age, aren't I?
0: Yes. Well, so am I. It's all good. Okay, so get to it, Queensland, 0467 922 612. What are we going to call this ride-on mower?
1: Robotic mower.
0: Well, it's not ride-on, it's just a robotic mower, pardon me, robotic mower. What are we going to... Robo-chop? We have a winner! There we go. That's why I get paid the mediocre bucks. Robo chop. There we go. That's one. Let's see what else anyone else has got. 0467 922 612. Okay, question 8. While people are thinking about that, which came first in Australia? Was it the health warnings on cigarette packs or the 0.05 blood alcohol limits? Which came first, the 0.05 blood alcohol limits or the cigarette pack warnings?
1: Oh, geez.
0: Yep. I'm still really pleased with myself for RoboChop, I've got to tell you. I'm glowing in the cleverer of that.
1: As you should.
0: Thank you.
1: Can I get a clue?
0: Can I? Victoria was the first state to introduce a 0.05 blood alcohol limit on the roads. I'm not sure how that will help you. So you've got to think to yourself, did cigarette packs, would they have been before Victoria introduced? Go on.
1: I'm trying to relate this to when they banned the tobacco advertising in cricket. I'm going to go 0.05.
0: 0.05 is correct. Well done. Okay, now Travis has suggested Daryl. Daryl the robot mower. I do like that.
1: I was going to go Bruce. My name is Bruce.
0: I've got a bloke out there doing the mowing for me. It's Bruce or Daryl. He's good. Somebody else has suggested Buzz. That's nice.
1: Ah, yeah.
0: Yep, Leclec. I think that's what John is saying, Leclec. Rani has suggested Jack, as in Jack the Ripper, Jack the Slasher. Oh, we go to dark places on this show, I swear.
1: I like Buzz.
0: Buzz is good, isn't it? Because you get a Buzz haircut too. It's giving it a buzz. Buzz is buzzing.
1: Yeah. I like Buzz.
0: Is it noisy or is it?
1: No, it's very quiet. And my ride on is fully electric as well.
0: Oh, okay. Do you have a fully electric car?
1: I'm seeing. Yeah, my wife does.
0: Yeah.
1: I've got my Shark 6 on order.
0: Ooh. Ha. Yeah, they became hard to get after a while, didn't they? It was like, that'll be 10 weeks. No.
1: We have a, can I say a brand name?
0: Oh, yeah, go ahead. We're not telling you to buy one, people. We're just mentioning it. There we go. That's my disclaimer.
1: We bought a BYD at 03 3.5 years ago.
0: Yep.
1: And absolutely love it.
0: Well, when Toby Hagen is on with Phil at night and they do car talk, they talk about the BYDs being one of the biggest EV selling cars now in Australia.
1: Well, they've overtaken Tesla.
0: Yeah, well.
1: They've overtaken Tesla globally and I believe, don't quote me, in Australia.
0: Yeah. Well, I suppose you're looking at a bigger range. And you're also looking at prices that the average person can afford.
1: So. Well, unfortunately, we paid $50,000 for ours.
0: Crikey.
1: And the current model at 03 is about $35,000.
0: So you're feeling a tad ripped off at this point.
1: Well, yeah. We're not going to do good on the resale.
0: Yeah. So, as I'm saying, That's just us chatting. That is not us telling you to go out and buy an EV. You do what you will. Okay, some more great names that are coming through. Mower Mouth from Matt at Brighton. I like that. Moby Lawn Kenobi. If you're a Star Wars fan.
1: Use the Force.
0: That's it. Well, I suppose you can let it go and just go, I'm controlling it with my mind. Moby Lawn Kenobi, Chopper Reed, another one from Trav. John Boy's on a roll, Blade Runner, that's a good one too.
1: Oh, yeah.
0: Actually, John Boy, you should work in marketing, Darth Blader. If you've just joined us, we're having a conversation. This is the quiz, which has kind of gone by the wayside, must I might say. And David from Delaney's Creek has a new electric mower for acreage, and we're trying to name it. Jules says robot mower. Stefan, calling Stefan after Stefan the hairdresser. C3P Mo. There are some excellent, excellent suggestions in here. John Boy, if I ever have to name anything, I'm going to go to you. This is cracking, this list. Thank you all so much. Oh, Mozart.
1: No.
0: we need to put this on a website somewhere because it's beautiful. Oh, Good. Or chop a weed. There's another one. Rather than just chop a reed, chop a weed. So there we go. You have a rich, rich choice there, David at Delaney's Creek.
1: I like chopper.
0: Chopper weed?
1: I like chopper.
0: That's it. I'll get my mate Chopper onto it. Oh, yes. Indeed.
1: I don't think a mower has to have two names.
0: No, just Chopper?
1: Yes.
0: Oh, okay. Robo Crop as well. Yeah, Blade Runner is cool. I think Blade Runner's a good one too. Morning Will Robinson was, oh, it was Danger Will Robinson, wasn't it? Will Robinson was always in trouble.
1: Every time it starts, it goes, attention, mower is starting.
0: Well, I suppose it's giving you the warning. Hey, I'm about to cut your feet off. So, although we did have a sensor, so it didn't run into anything, I would think. They all do. Question 9. Goodness gracious. You're doing very well, David, and that was an excellent suggestion. Thank you. Hugo Weaving, Guy Pearce and Terence Stamp portrayed drag queens in which Australian road trip movie?
1: Was there a bus?
0: Yes, there was.
1: Oh, it'd have to be Priscilla, wouldn't it?
0: It would. Priscilla, Queen of the Desert, released in 1994. All right, now this one might be a bit tricky. Here we go. I'll give you three options, though. In 1999, Perth-based plastic surgeon Professor Fiona Wood invented what medical tool? Was it A, spray-on skin, B, liquid rhinoplasty, or C, tumescent liposuction? Spray-on skin, liquid rhinoplasty, or tumescent liposuction?
1: I'm going to go spray on skin.
0: And it is spray on skin. She became Australian of the Year after that. And she was inventing it. She was, from the story I believe, is that she was in the process of developing it, and then Bali happened and all these

0: Australians were, of course, with injuries and others, were taken to Perth for treatment. And she thought, well, now or never, let's see how we go. And many of them had fabulous recoveries because of this spray on skin.
1: Wow.
0: Amazing story. Something good out of something just absolutely horrific. So, well done, Professor Fiona Wood. Question 11.

0: So, well done, Professor Fiona Wood. Question 11. Speaking of skin, how many skin cells are in one little square inch of skin? Once again, I'll give you three options. 21 million, 19 million, or 17 million? 21, 19, or 17? How many skin cells? Skin cells in one square inch of skin.
1: Why are we going analog?
0: Mm-hmm. I don't know. That's a good question, but it's not the question you have to answer. Square inch. I don't know where the question came from, but probably America. Because, you know, they don't want to convert because, you know, if God had meant us to use the metric system, we'd have 10 fingers and toes. What are you going to go with? 21, 19 or 17 million skin cells. Which one?
1: Do I go for the middle?
0: I don't know. Are you going to go for the middle?
1: 20. What was it, 21?
0: 19 or 17 million? 21 million, 19 million or 17 million?
1: I'm going to go high. I'm going to go 21.
0: 21 million is wrong. But, David, you have been so much fun tonight and given me such excellent text line answers that I'm going to give you a fridge magnet anyway.
1: Yes. I'm still waiting for my one last time.
0: Well, okay, well, we probably lost that, so I'll send you another one. Thank you. Thank you. I'll put you back, Kelly, to Lauren. There's the lovely David at Delaney's Creek. So, David, doing very well. When we come back, we will continue with the quiz.
2: Who will win the AI race? Has gambling become our national sport?
3: Questions. They've never been more important. So the one thing we'll never question is our duty to keep asking. ABC News, keep asking.
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0: All right, this is the quiz, Smart Casual. We are on, what our question are we on? Question 11, Andrew at Bald Hills, hello.
6: Good evening.
0: Are you out on a walk tonight? It seems like a nice night for a walk.
6: I think I've emptied him.
0: Oh, yeah. he's just been peeing all over the place, has he, all over Bald Hills?
6: Yeah, he's just got his nose down sniffing the...
0: Yeah.
6: Around now.
0: Well, they reckon for dogs that is very exciting. It's like, who's been here?
6: Which, yeah.
0: So seems like a weird thing to do, but it's a doggy thing to do.
6: Yeah, they look by their nose.
0: They really do.
6: Yep.
0: Now, Billy and Tazewell saying, oh, goose for going full EV. No wonder this country's going backwards. Bill, I've got a full EV. I love my EV. Seems a bit judgy. Oh, it's a bit judgy, Bill. Each to their own. All right. So speaking of skin, this is the question. How many skin cells are in one little square inch of skin, Andrew? Is it 19 million or 17 million?
6: 17.
0: 17. It's 19 million.
6: The next person knows the answer.
0: They do. Thanks, Andrew.
6: Bye.
0: Lovely Andrew at Bald Hills. So we have the answer. Scotty at Yangon, hello.
7: 19.
0: 19 is correct. Well done. Now, anyone listening, if you want to play the quiz tonight, although Scotty at Yangon might just get every question right from here on in, but if he doesn't, you should be on the phone.
7: This is my farewell quiz.
0: Why? Where are you going?
7: Not from here. I'm moving to somewhere else.
0: Oh, out of Queensland?
7: I think I'm getting closer to New South Wales and Queensland.
0: Oh, okay. You can still listen, you know, on digital. You can find me there if you really want to.
7: Yeah. I'm hoping they've got internet.
0: Well, let's hope. Well, where are you going in the world that doesn't have internet? You're going outback somewhere. Starlink. That's what Elon's for. It's the only good thing he's ever done. Oh, that and Tesla.

0: Otherwise, he's just blowing up rockets. Elon Musk. You know, Starlink.
1: Is he famous?
0: Yeah, a little.
1: Is he rich?
0: He's really rich. He's like one of the richest.
1: You know these BYD trucks you're talking about?
0: Yeah.
1: I'm thinking of getting one, but I'm one. It's just I look after the. How do I charge them?
0: Well, it depends where you are, but some of them are full EV and others are hybrid. So if it's hybrid, you just put petrol in it anyway.
1: Oh,
0: don't worry about it too much. But
1: If I get the electric one.
0: Mm-hmm. Mind you, I'm not a car expert here, just so everyone knows. But go ahead.
1: With the electric ones, do I power it from just like a PowerPoint?
0: You can. That's expensive, but you can. You can get a home charger, or you might have a charging station. For example, I've got one at my local shopping centre. So I go in, and while I grocery shop, I charge my car.
1: There you go.
0: Cost me $30 to charge my car.
1: I can't use Malcolm Turnbull's snowy hydro.
0: No, it depends. If it's churning and making electricity near you, yeah, you can.
1: So I can use coal to power my electric car?
0: You can use coal to power it if you like to. Which that defeats the purpose sometimes.
1: I'm in.
0: As long
1: as there's no penguins die during the process, I'm all for it.
0: All right then. Well, I think we can safely say no penguins will die. Well, what do I know? Maybe if you look through the chain, there's a penguin somewhere suffering.
1: No, white penguins are all right. It's we've got to keep the ones from down. When I was in Melbourne, when you go down...
0: Oh, the little fairy penguins. I think they call them little... They don't call them fairy penguins anymore.
1: Not after LGBT, no. No, they're little penguins.
0: Little penguins now. They're gorgeous. Yeah. All right, so we got question 11 right. Here we go, Scotty at Yangon. Question 12. Which former Australian radio legend's personal items have reaped $4.6 million at auction? This radio legend passed away recently, or recently enough, and all his stuff's gone up for auction, cars and French clocks and paintings and all sorts of things. Who would it be? Big name. Huge.
1: Valentine's from the ABC,
0: Oh, not James, no.
1: All right. Oh, John Laws then.
0: Scotty, you're too late.
1: You're ABC, so I thought you'd be biased.
0: Well, there you go. No.
1: And am I allowed to call him Golden Tonsils?
0: Yeah, sure. Why not? That's what he called himself.
1: Rest in peace, Golden Tonsils.
0: Absolutely. Thanks, Scotty.
1: And it's been lovely speaking to you.
0: And you too. There we go. The lovely Scotty at Yangon tonight. So, yeah, I think we all know who it was now. Ralph at Tully, if you didn't know, you probably do know now. How are you doing?
2: I'm doing very well. How are you doing, Mum?
0: Good. Would you have known that answer without Scotty?
2: I would have, because I met the man a couple of times and he's a true gentleman, a wonderful bloke.
0: Yes, John Laws, of course. We all knew that answer. $4.6 million, a lot of it seemed to be his classic car collection.
2: Oh, no doubt.
0: Yeah, he had I'm not sure if it was a Rolls-Royce or a Phantom or something. He had one of his cars anyhow sold for $300,000.
2: Yeah, old classics.
0: Yeah.
2: Old classics.
0: That's it. Question 13 we're on now. Oh, by the way, we do have tonight's banger or clanger. And this is it by Adele.
3: Never mind, I'll find someone like you.
2: Oh, beautiful song.
0: Yeah, you going banger on that one?
2: Yeah, I think so. I don't even need to hear another one like that. That was a beautiful song.
0: Yeah, it's gorgeous. Adele doing very well with Someone Like You. But that's Lauren just adding another one to the banger category.

0: 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So what is the new hourly rate? I'll give you two choices. $24.95 or $26.44?
1: I'd go $24.95.
0: No, Ralph.
1: Oh, bugger, the government was a bit more generous than I expected.
0: That's it. They stuffed up wages and now they've stuffed up the quiz. What the hell? Sorry about that, Ralph.
1: Have a great night, darling.
0: You too, Ralph at Tully tonight. So we know it's 26:44. All right, I'll give you the next question. You've got to give me a call. 1300-222-612 is the number. Broadway's Beetlejuice is coming to QPAC this Sunday. Who played the lead character of Beetlejuice in the 1988 film? Who played Beetlejuice in the 1988 film Beetlejuice? If you know, he played Batman as well. There's a clue already. 1300-222-612. This is why we call it Smart Casual. Get on the phone. Who played Beetlejuice and Batman? 1300-222-612. Play the quiz, Smart Casual.

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0: And this is the quiz, Smart Casual. We are on question 14. Seven questions to go for Glory. Lydia at Upper Kedron, hello.
3: Hiya, how you doing?
0: Very well indeed. Now, will you be going to see Beetlejuice the musical when it comes to town?
3: I haven't got tickets, but I would like to, definitely.
0: It's excellent. It's a wonderful musical. My child has been playing me the music from it. When I say my child, she's now 23, but for months now. Get in the car and bang, on it goes.
3: Yes, my son has played a few of them too. It is fun, great fun.
0: And now, who played the lead character in the 1988 film?
3: I think it's Michael Keaton, but now
0: I'm not going to let you talk yourself out of it. Yeah. It is indeed Michael Keaton, we all remember.
4: Work all night and a drink of rum.
0: Daylight come and me one go home. Oh, that was such a good scene. Winona Ryder, Catherine O'Hara.
3: Brilliant. All of them are brilliant in it.
0: Yeah. Such a weird movie. It sort of came out of nowhere. It was such an original idea.
3: Yes, great special effects too for the time.
0: All right. Lydia, we are on question 15. The most widely spoken language in the world shares its name with a citrus fruit. What is it?
3: Citrus fruit.
0: Citrus fruit.
3: Mandarin.
0: Mandarin. Well done.
3: Get the old brain working.
0: That's it. No, you did well. Mandarin. All right. I'm going to give you three options for this next question. Are you ready?
3: Yep.
0: I don't know where Lauren got this question, but it's a little cracker. Lauren's my producer. What was an early popular name for the hot dog? Was it A, a red hot, B, a pork tube, or C, a frank bun? Red hot, a pork tube, or a frank bun?
3: I'm going to go a red hot.
0: Red hot is correct. That's bizarre.
3: That's hilarious.
0: That is, isn't it? But as I'm looking at that, I'm thinking, I don't know what website she was on, but I'm pretty sure someone from the ABC is going to email her with, please explain what you were doing on this site.
3: Absolutely.
0: Indeed. Okay, four questions to Glory. Question 17, Lydia. There's been a bit of scepticism surrounding sprint star Gout Gout's under 20 200 metre world record due to the wind conditions that afternoon. True or false, World Athletics has scrapped his record of 19.67 seconds. Is that true or false?
3: I'm going to be totally guessing this. I think it's true.
0: No! I'm sorry, Lydia, but thank you. You've been great.
3: No worries. Thank you so much. See you, Kel.
0: There we go. Lydia at Upper Kedron. Kerry at Kangaroo Point. Hi, Kerry.
5: Yeah, hello, Kelly. Yes, I've actually set a question in the trivia I'm doing with Gout Gout, but it's just what he's known for, of course, very easy.
0: Yeah. Well, yes, he's known for having an excellent name and an excellent running style.
5: He could make it. He's very, very good. He's running those times similar to what our friend from
0: Bolt.
5: The West Indies.
0: Yeah, Usain Bolt did.
5: Yeah. What Bolt was right, so he's right in that class. If he just moves that bit further, he'll be there.
0: That's it. And it's just a cat, like he's doing amazing things now, but you never know once that body starts to mature what it's going to happen. So we're fingers crossed for him. He's obviously dedicated and loves it. So
5: we've never had a runner that's won a gold medal in the 100 metres.
0: Wow.
5: Now, in 1956...
0: Is that women as well?
5: Yes. Oh, no, Betty Cuthbert.
0: Betty Cuthbert, I was going to say, no, I think we've had a woman who has, but not a man.
5: No, I mean a guy.
0: Yep.
5: Ben Hogan won a bronze in 56.
0: Ooh, yep.
5: That's how far back we go. Mm. And Peter Norman won a silver in 200 in Mexico City.
0: Yes. Yeah, he did.
5: The two Americans,
0: yes.
5: And they had that famous salute.
0: Mm-hmm. And he was persecuted for that when he came back to Australia.
5: Yes, it was. It was. It's wrong. You know, terrible. But anyway, that's how things were in 1968.
0: It was. So you only have one option now. Where it was a true or false question and true was wrong. What do you want to go with?
5: Yeah. What did she say? True, didn't she?
0: Yes.
5: Yeah, no, it's false.
0: It's false. That's right. World Athletics, that time has been formally ratified. So he gets to keep at the wind reading of 1.7 metres per second inside the legal limit of 2.
5: Yeah, just, yeah.
0: Yeah, just. Just is all it takes.
5: That's good enough.
0: Yep. All right, question 18, Kerry. The United Kingdom and Iceland ended a war over which sea creature in June 1976? Was it sharks or cod?
5: No, it was cod. The Cod Wars, they called it.
0: Oh, tell me about the Cod Wars, Kerry.
5: Oh, well, it's just a dispute, just a dispute over who should fish and where they should fish. It was all about the grounds that they were fishing on.
0: It was. It fought over fishing rights in the North Atlantic. The war broke out in the late 1950s, continued into the 70s. Iceland was victorious, bringing an end to more than 500 years of unrestricted British fishing. In
5: Kelly,
0: those waters.
5: Do you have somebody else waiting on the line?
0: I do. Do you want to give it up?
5: I've had a good trot and I just got my book from overnight down sitting there. So, look, I got the magnet the other day, so please give somebody else a try.
0: Oh, shall do. Thank you, Kerry. You're lovely.
5: Thanks a lot, Kelly.
0: Kerry at Kangaroo Point. So, we're going to go to Ted at Wilston. Hi, Ted.
6: Hi.
0: How you going?
6: Good, thank you.
0: Excellent. What grade are you in, Ted?
6: I'm in grade 6.
0: All right. A couple of grade 6s on the show tonight are doing a magnificent job. Represent. Now, are mum and dad nearby just in case?
6: My grandma's here.
0: Your grandma's there. Hi, grandma. What's your grandma's name?
6: My grandma's name is Del.
0: Okay, Del. Oh, my grandma's name was Nell. Here we go. All righty. Now, this question I'm going to give you a bit of help with. Which town is further away from Brisbane? Is it Cunnamulla or Charleville? Cunnamulla or Charleville? Which one?
6: Is it Charleville?
0: Or it could be Cunnamulla?
6: Yeah, Cunnamulla.
0: Cunnamulla, there we go. Yes, it is Cunnamulla. Well done. Yeah, Cunnamulla is 726 k's away from Brisbane, Charleville 684.
6: That's a long way.
0: It is. All right. Now, this one is for the fridge magnet. Are you ready, Ted?
6: Yes.
0: All right. Do you like AFL?
6: Yeah.
0: Excellent. That wasn't the question, but good work. Here we go. The Gold Coast and the Brisbane Lions are going to clash on Saturday night. Who's going to win?
6: Brisbane Lions, obviously.
0: Thank you! Last question for the week. And, yeah, I'm going with that, despite recent form. Ted, thank you so much for playing the quiz tonight.
6: No problem.
0: Now, I'm going to put you on hold. You'll go back to the lovely Lauren and she will make sure we get your address so we can send you that prize.
6: Okay, thank you so much.
0: There we go. Ted at Wilston tonight doing a Stephen Bradbury, coming in right at the end and, of course, quite correctly answering that the Brisbane Lions will defeat the Gold Coast Suns this weekend. Fingers crossed, praying to the footy gods, please, please, oh Lord, please. It's news time, 8 o'clock.
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0: Adele, Someone Like You. What are you going to do with that one tonight? Do you think it's a banger or is it now a clanger? 0467 922612. Where do you sit on that one? Thank you, Sean, who says Ted, the grade sixer who won the quiz tonight, says Ted is a legend. Yes, he is. And thank you to Sue from normally in Cairns in Lismore tonight, who says found us. I'm not sure if it was on digital or on Listen, the app, ABC Listen. But however you did it, Sue, thank you so much. Banger or clanger, 0467 922612. Thursday nights means we talk movies, TV, all those good things. Please say hello to film and television critic, arts, entertainment and culture editor. Yes, that's right, Kelly. Sarah Ward. Sarah, hello.
1: Hello.
0: I don't know what word my mouth was trying to say. My brain looked at editor and my mouth wanted to say something else, but we got there in the end.
1: We did. It happens to all of us.
0: It does. Now, look, we've talked a lot about horror this year because there's been a lot of really good horror movies, apparently. I haven't seen one, but you've seen them all. So let's slide into the ABC's DMs and talk romance instead, starting with a new series shot in Brisbane called 2 Years Later. What's it about?
1: So 2 Years Later starts at the just before the pandemic and just before we all went into lockdown and life as we knew it. And it kind of went into hiatus for a little while. Mm. We spend time with two characters, Ryan and Emily, played by Brenton Thwaite and Phoebe Tonkin. They are acquaintances who catch the same bus to their separate jobs each day. They chat about their, you know, lives. They observe other people on the bus. You know, they're friends that way. 2 years later, they're back on the same bus all of a sudden together. Mm. And when they hop off the bus, he decides he's going to propose. She doesn't say yes, but she is convinced that she'll go on some dates with him. He says, my grandparents, they went on 8 dates and then they got married. And so then the series follows them across 8 episodes, 1 date per episode, to dig into where that romance might go. So there's a bit of a gimmick, you know, 8 dates, 8 episodes, mm. that whole proposal to start with. But what you're doing here is spending time with two 30-something characters who have this yearning for connection, something that we all went through, whether you're in a relationship or not, during the pandemic, during those lockdown times when we realized that, you know, the ordinary interactions we had every day were no longer something that we could do. So mm. we're spending time with them. We're digging into kind of what makes these characters complex, what draws them together, and perhaps why maybe they seem perfect together, but there is more complexity around that. While we're going date by date by date, and we're also across those 8 dates, getting a pretty good tour of Brisbane. You know, if you are from Brisbane, you will recognise so much of this movie, including the fact that the bus that the whole thing starts on goes over the Story Bridge and then somehow to the Riverside Expressway as well. The geography is a little bit off, but it's one of those things that I think as a Brisbaneite, when you watch this, you don't mind because it is so rare yeah. that we get TV series, not just filmed here, but set here. And this is really, really a hugely charming show.
0: Why do you think horror has been so popular and romance is so difficult at the moment? Is there something in that socially, Sarah?
1: I absolutely think so. So I think that, you know, horror tends to make a big screen splash or, you know, a splash in streaming these days as well during times when it's uncertain economically, politically. You think about the 70s, the 90s now, during recessions, cost of living crises, when it seems to us that, you know, there's some catharsis in putting away our everyday troubles and completely diving into a heightened world, where it's visceral terrors, where it's serial killers or, you know, crazy weird portals to back rooms that go on forever or those kind of topics. It's the same kind of thinking that draws us to anxiety cinema, which we've talked about a bit this year, something like Drama or Marty Supreme, you know, those movies that make us stressed while we're watching them, that are kind of horror films in their own way without being about slashes or haunted houses or anything like that, but allows us to, you know, process those emotions in a safe space, watching someone else's troubles rather than worrying about the world and our own issues. Yeah. So I think horror comes through very much at a time. But one of the interesting things is that romance, you won't see rom-coms generally on the big screen. We're going to talk about a rare one tonight as well. But at the moment, romantic comedies aren't hugely going to cinemas. But romance stories are still hugely popular. And I think that's also a sign of the times in that we want that escapism, but we want to escape into something that is, you know, relatable, tangible, you know, something that we all want when we're going through our troubles. You want someone by your side. You want to feel connected. You want to feel loved. And I think that these stories, you know, think of the success of Bridgerton over the last few years. Mm. You've got, you know, more for the kind of teen 20s audience, something like The Summer I Turned Pretty. I think that these stories are resonating more than something like superhero stories at the moment, very famously having box office troubles, because that kind of world-saving, fantastical, you know, it does seem just that step too far when we're all dealing with, you know, cost of living crises and more everyday things. Romance, though, that's a great type of escapism at the moment. That said, we've got a couple of big Marvel movies coming out this year that I'm sure are still going to do huge things.
0: That's it. But why not both, as they say, Sarah?
1: Exactly. But, you know, this has also been the year of Wuthering Heights doing huge things.
0: Yeah.
1: You know, with that romance story. And we are seeing, you know, stuff on streaming like the whole hockey trend at the moment with heated rivalry. And then off campus, we are just, you know, audiences are lapping up these romance stories. And I do think that and horror, very much linked and linked to the state of the world today.
0: Yeah. So, Sarah, you got to interview one of the stars of 2 years Later, which I, when I first saw it, I thought, oh, is that from the zombie franchise? But no, it's a rom-com set in Brisbane instead. You got to have a chat with Brendan Thwaites.
1: I did have a great chat with Brenton, who, you know, has been popping up on our screens for, you know, a decade and a half now. He's been in everything from Home and Away to a Pirates of the Caribbean movie to Maleficent to, you know, he's kind of been everywhere. And one of his first ever roles was in a series, it was kind of pitched as Australia's answer to Skins. It's called Slide back in 2011, also set in Brisbane. So some kind of nice symmetry there across his career. But we dug into, you know, what it means to make a show in Brisbane, because that is rare, and kind of the rawness of the show, the authenticity, the nuance, the naturalism. It is a very much a character-driven romance rather than, you know, there's meet cutes and bits like that, but it's really digging into those tropes and making them more realistic. And so, yeah, we had a really great chat about all things like that.
0: Yeah. Well, this is the part of the conversation where you've asked Brendan what it meant to him to make a series like 2 years Later in Brisbane.
2: You know what? It's really the quality of the show. It's not, you know, there's no point making just any old series. Like, I think it was really important to, you know, for all of us to make something that was great, just making a really great show that audiences love and potentially could compete internationally and you know, show not just Australia, but Brisbane in a really positive light. No pun intended, the light in Brisbane is different. It just feels vibrant. It feels colorful. And Brisbane's, you know, a character in the show. It's the backdrop of every scene. We shot outside a lot. We were on location a lot. We're in the bus, literally in that bus, moving around Brisbane. So, you know, I think the whole modus operandi of the TV show was, let's keep it small, let's shoot on location, and let's try and make something that just feels real.
3: You must have gone over the story bridge on a bus a number of times while shooting.
2: I can't go over the story bridge ever again. I've had my lifetime allotment.
3: Can you remember what first excited you about the series?
2: There was a monologue

0: The original, I mean, I table read for it, so I kind of just, rocked in as a favor to, Nathan and Tracy, who are looking to hear it out loud in a table reading setting. So I just cold read it for them with another actress. And there was a monologue in it that I thought was just such, it was so free. It was just, it was stream of consciousness. Reading for the first time, I found myself getting quite choked up. And yeah, I don't know. I just thought it was quite theatrical.
1: As Brendan Thwaites, who's the lead in 2 years later, so it looks great. So where are we going to be able to watch that one?
2: You can watch this, sorry, all of it, all like the episodes streaming right now on Paramount Plus. One of the other things I asked him about is, so he went to uni, he's from Cairns, he went to
1: Yep.
2: uni in Brisbane, lives on the Gold Coast now, and I said, Brisbaneites, day to day, we see Brisbane, we perhaps don't see it as a romantic place when you live here. And his answer was, not that the show is going to make you think that it's romantic, but Brisbane already is romantic. So a big
1: Oh.
2: tick of approval there. But yeah, on Paramount Plus, a very easy binge, half-hour episodes. You can knock this one out in an evening, and then you'll be hoping, crossing your fingers and toes, that they make a second season, which I definitely am.
1: Lovely. Now, you talked about a romantic movie. Let's have a chat about that one, Finding Emily.
2: So it is just a coincidence that we're talking about two romance stories here, both with protagonists called Emily. But in this one, what we are, it's a British rom-com where we spend time with Owen. He works at a university. One night at the club that he works at, he meets a girl called Emily. She's wearing fairy wings. They chat, they hit it off. He thinks that she's going to be the one. She gives him her number, but when he goes to call her, he realizes it's one number short. What he decides is that he's determined he is going to track her down, and he's going to try and find this Emily on this huge sprawling university campus. He's directed towards a different one, which is where Australian actor Angourie Rice pops up. She's not the Emily he's looking for, but she thinks that for her dissertation, her psychology dissertation on romance and self-sabotaging behaviours, if she can help him on his quest and encourage this quest, in all of its outlandish ways, however he wants to go about putting flyers around the place, really trying to track down this dream Emily, she thinks this will make a really good paper. Of course, while she's doing this, maybe there are some sparks flying on her end towards him that he's not necessarily clued into because he's fixated on this other apparently dream Emily. So very kind of classic romantic comedy territory. And this is a real delight. It's been in cinemas for a couple of weeks while we've been talking about horror and, Mandalorians and all things like that. But I did want to get to this one, to chat about because one, rom-coms in the cinemas are so rare. Two, you do have a really great Australian link here. And three, it's really, really charming.
1: All right, Finding Emily, let's have a bit of a listen to the trailer.
3: Last night, I met this girl called Emily. Felt like time stood still.
4: So when are you seeing her again?
3: Don't know, no message here. Won't send.
5: It's missing a digit.
3: I'm looking for a student. Emily? She's funny, smart, drinks beer, bottles, batteries about here.
5: She's like, oh, what's that?
6: You've got 2 seconds to leave before I call security, all right?
3: Yeah, okay, all right.
1: I just love the accents too. It's a Mr. DJ. It looks like a lot of fun, Sarah.
2: It is a lot of fun, and you have an actor by the name of Spike Sunn playing Owen, the guy we were listening to in search of his Emily, and he puts in this really kind of fearless performance. He's not afraid of this character to be goofy and silly and just wear his heart on his sleeve, and it is really incredibly engaging. It's not surprising that this film is such a treat, though. One, it's got a filmmaker, her name's Alicia McDonald, making this film, but last year she directed episodes of, there was a series on streaming called Too Much that was a rom-com series. It had Lena Dunham behind it, and that was quite a charmer as well. But you also have a production company here, Working Title, that if you like rom-coms, particularly British rom-coms, they're kind of at the cream of the crop. Four Weddings and a Funeral, Notting Hill, the Bridget Jones movies. They're behind a lot of the reasons that people, have loved romantic comedies over the past few decades.
1: Yep.
2: So now, they are looking at that a different generation, but this is a charmer for

you know, audience is interested in romantic comedies. And Australia's own Angourie Rice is excellent. She's been having such a fantastic career since she was a child actor, kind of really coming to fame in a dystopian Australian film called These Final Hours. But since then, you know, she's been in Spider-Man movies. She's been on TV with Jennifer Garner. She was in Mayor of Easttown. She was the most recent Katie Heron in the Mean Girls musical, just going strength to strength to strength, and at home being in things like Ladies in Black. And she's really great here, not with an Australian accent. I don't know why they couldn't.

0: you do catch it, you know, once it gets to home viewing as well, still going to be really delightful.
1: All right, that's Finding Emily. Now, another series that we've been trying to talk about for a couple of weeks now, we just ran out of time, but we have made time tonight. Sarah Ward, is Maximum Pleasure Guaranteed? Tell us about this one.
0: So this one is unfurling week to week. You can catch a number of episodes now and the rest is yet to come. And it was back in April we were talking about something that was on Apple TV, was about a single mother and relationship issues and also online sex work. That was Margot's Got Money Troubles, also great, but Maximum Pleasure Guaranteed kind of takes that in a different angle. One of the things that's really interesting about this as well is, so you do have a newly divorced single mother, you know, juggling with trying to do it all, have a career, you know, look after a daughter, deal with all of the divorce issues and have a romantic connection. When we see that storyline, usually you normally do get a rom-com and you get something, you know, a bit kind of cheesy and you know where that story's going. But here what you get is kind of this sleuthing thriller where the character here, Paula, who's played by Tatiana Maslany, her only way that she can find connection is online with a cam boy she pays per hour. They connect online, you know, she can fit that into her schedule. But then one day on one of those calls, it looks like he gets kidnapped. She goes to the cops and they say, no, this is a scam. It's absolutely a scam. They're going to ask for money. Oh. And sure enough, that happens. But what if there is more to it? And what if she does, and this guy who's scamming her does get drawn into, you know, this web, and there's murders and there's hitmen and there's all of these things popping up? And that's exactly what happens here. The cops are still really apprehensive and perhaps even thinking that Paula is a bit suspicious. But you do get drawn into, she gets drawn into this web where you have Australia's Murray Bartlett, who everyone will remember being so memorable in the first season of The White Lotus, you know, popping up here. You have Jake Johnson from New Girl as her ex-husband who wants to take their daughter to a completely different city, so she's battling with that. And all the time she's trying to get to the bottom of who's scamming her, why they were targeting her, why bodies are popping up and what's going on. Such a gripping series. And yeah, I'm really glad that we got the time to talk about it now, because it's definitely one of the great new shows of this year.
1: Let's have a listen.
2: This is an incredible opportunity.
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5: Commitment.
6: Mom!
7: You think you're the victim.
8: Look, I'm barely treading water.
9: You're saying treading water like is a bad thing.
10: You're doing great.
11: Thank you for listening.
10: Of course. I hate to do this, but we've only got like 6 minutes left.
11: Can we make 6 minutes work?
10: Paula,
12: you have no idea who you're dealing with.
1: Oh, it's a great trailer, I must admit, visually, which doesn't work on radio, but it's still, it draws you in. So, yeah.
0: And the series itself absolutely does that. And it is one of those shows where, you know, you're kind of doing that, all right, what would I do? What lengths would I go to if I was scammed, you know, in those circumstances or any other circumstances, and no one would believe what's going on around me? How would I try and, you know, take matters into my own hands, track things down, clear my name, try and get the person who's turning my life upside down? You know, Tatiana Maslany is a fantastic actor. You know, a few years back when she was winning Emmys for Orphan Black and playing 17 characters in one show, you know that she can handle range. And here she really plays a woman that gets put through the ringer, has everything thrown at her, all while the show is, you know, pointing out, and these are the expectations that are put on women, on, you know, single mothers. And they're expected to still be perfect, to still, you know, have everything ship shape. And the idea that she wants connection, she gets judged for that because she can't fit and can't even face, you know, the usual romantic paths, because it just won't even fit into her really busy schedule. So excellent performance, excellent ideas being dug into in this, and a really great mystery, which another thing we're seeing a lot of, particularly on the small screen. Again, we want to solve problems. You know, we want to be able to watch along with something and go, okay, maybe, you know, my personal life is chaos, but for a couple of episodes, I can try and sleuth together this problem as well and get some satisfaction from that. So we're seeing a lot of those as well, and this is definitely a great one in that mold.
1: All right, so that's Maximum Pleasure Guarantee.

0: 14 before that, Finding Emily, and 2 years later. Sarah Ward, thank you so much. We'll chat again next week.
1: Thank you as always.
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0: Alrighty, tonight's banger or clanger was Adele and Someone Like You. Now, if you have decided this song is still a banger, we will play the whole thing and the accordion of destiny will sound. Otherwise, if it is a clanger somewhere in this song, I'll drop a bomb on it and we'll never hear it again on the evening show.

0: Yes. There were a few people going, drop the bomb already. No. That one was a banger. The accordion of destiny has sounded, and we do get to hear Adele's Someone Like You in the future on the evening show. In a moment, a historic federal court case has upheld transgender rights in Australia, but it's also garnered controversial calls to amend the Sex Discrimination Act. We'll hear more about that in just a moment.
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0: Before we get to that, this year the ECCA is celebrating an incredible 150 years. So to mark that milestone, we're creating a special 150 ECCA quilt. So it'll be a sort of time capsule capturing your stories and memories from the past 150 years of the ECCA. So we need your help. We want you to craft, knit or sew a 15 by 15 centimetre square, something that represents your connection to the ECCA. And all the squares will come together into one beautiful quilt. It'll be on display at a special 150 ECCA exhibition this August. So if you want to get involved, if you're very crafty and you think you can create a beautiful 15 by 15 centimetre square, just text QUILT, Q-U-I-L-T, QUILT to 0467 922 612. So QUILT goes to 0467 922 612, and that's how we send you out all the details of what you need to do. So help us celebrate 150 years of the ECCA.
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0: And it's 26 to 9. You're with Kelly Higgins-Devine tonight. Behind the big hair, the acid-washed jeans and neon leotards of the 80s, several social movements were mobilising the fight for greater rights for women and the LGBTQIA plus community. Before 1984, if you were fired, harassed or excluded on the basis of sex, pregnancy or marital status, you had no legal protections, no book to throw at your oppressor in court. You had no rights. The Sex Discrimination Act was established as federal law that year to resolve this inequality, and it's been amended to protect other attributes such as gender identity, intersex status and family responsibilities. The first case of gender identity discrimination was heard by the federal court last month, and the judgment handed down has sparked controversial calls to change the act. Dr. Karen Selberg is a lecturer at the School of Historical and Philosophical Inquiry at the University of Queensland. Dr. Selberg, good evening.
6: Hello.
0: Helps if I put up the right microphone. So, Karen, what can you tell us about the Giggle for Girls v. Tickle case, and what makes it a significant court victory?
6: Well, I think it's a very important case for several reasons. Because it's the first time that the amendment that was made in 2013, adding sexual orientation, gender identity and intersex status to the Sex Discrimination Act, it's the first time that was actually tested. Mm. So it's the first time we've had a court case brought up to test this amendment. And we found that that amendment held strong. Yeah, it's important also because there have been a number of challenges to LGBTQIA discrimination legislation in other parts of the world,

0: LGBTQIA discrimination legislation in other parts of the world quite recently. And in these cases, we've had less favorable outcomes. And I think most notably, maybe in the United Kingdom and the United States. And I think it's quite comforting to know that our legislation here in Australia actually holds up.
1: And was that then about how it was put together, that legislation, that it did hold up as opposed to legislation in the UK and the US?
0: Well, I would say so. Our legislation here in Australia is fairly modern and it's also fairly it's fairly substantial. It's it responds to modern human rights laws, and it's a good and substantial set of legislation.
1: How does the Sex Discrimination Act currently protect transgender people and gender diverse people?
0: Well, it ensures that the definitions of gender applied in decisions with regards to equality and protections remain flexible and broad. So the amendment removed the standing definitions of man and woman, and it did so specifically in order to make space for gender diverse people and trans people.
1: And at the time, this received bipartisan support.
0: Indeed.
1: These changes.
0: It was actually not controversial at all at the time. It received bipartisan support, and most people were in support of it.
1: As a lecturer in historical and philosophical inquiry, that must stir your inquisitiveness about why that would be, that something that wasn't controversial 13 years ago very much is now.
0: I mean, it's interesting. I actually wrote my PhD thesis partly on a movement of anti-trans sentiment back in the 1970s and early 1980s, and what fired that anti-trans sentiment back then. And I thought it was a very curious set of sentiments when I wrote about it. And I didn't necessarily think that it was something that would come back. I wrote my thesis back in, I finished it back in 2009. And now what I see now is something that looks very, very similar to what I was writing about from the 1980s and 1970s.
1: Did the Sex Discrimination Act, it didn't always offer this protection, did it? It did have to be amended, as you mentioned.
0: Yes, yes. Initially, the Sex Discrimination Act was primarily, it was only focused on women and women's equality and how to make space for women, women in the workplace, and the women in the kind of distribution of goods and services.
1: But then, when we think about it, I mean, it's living history for a lot of women that they couldn't have their own bank accounts, that they couldn't stay in the public service when they were. When they got married, they couldn't own property by them. So once they got married, that property reverted to be their husband's property. These are things that many women they're older women now, but they would remember that these weren't rights that were always ours to have. They're new, relatively speaking.
0: Oh yes, of course. And I mean, I think the difficulty here is that we have two groups of people who have suffered a lot of trauma, often. I mean, not all women have suffered, but, well, to some extent, I think so. I mean, most women have been discriminated to some extent, it's not the same extent. Obviously, some women have experienced more discrimination than others.
1: Absolutely.
0: LGBTQI people have also often suffered some sort of discrimination. So you have two groups of people who suffered discrimination.

0: And I think what we see here is these people kind of, the discrimination sort of clashing, it's the rights of the two people that kind of come, like, that come at odds with each other.
1: Yeah. Mm. It's, and obviously the internet becoming so popular, this was about a website, and the who was allowed, who is a woman based on what this website was about, versus, well, is a transgender woman in Australia a woman, as was wanting to be defined by the website. And that made an interesting sort of legal point of it, didn't it, as to which way Australian law would go in this particular case. So the so was that what made this court case so controversial at the time, is that we were getting back into, and it always fascinates me that we don't seem to have this same legal argument or even social argument about what is a man, even though there are transgender men. That doesn't seem to come up, but transgender women.

0: important. I feel like the import of this has almost been something put on us by other places that did we care until all of a sudden the UK and the US were talking about it?
1: I think trans women have always been have always been victimized. They've always been more visible.
0: Yeah.
1: And they've always
0: maybe been... that's it. You know, not necessarily, of course, but it can be easier to know.
1: Well, I do know that a lot of trans men I know are facing more backlash at the moment as well.
0: Mm-hmm.
1: But I still think that trans women have a harder time. And I think it's partly because trans women tend to be more visible, but yep. also because there is more transphobia against trans women. And it is because women are more of a protected group. And it is this fight between... Mm. Between the protection of women versus the protection of trans women, I think, and it is the question of whether trans women should be considered women, and the question here and the really problematic thing here, I think, is that when you start questioning what a woman is, and when you start trying to define what a woman is, I think it's a question that really that all women should be concerned about, because when you start applying a narrow definition to the concept of womanhood, there are a lot of women who
0: might fall outside.
1: Oh yes,
0: yeah.
1: And the kind of definitions that the Liberal Party are now proposing to reintroduce into the Sex Discrimination Act. In fact, the fact that the Sex Discrimination Act was amended in 2013, it wasn't just trans women that benefited from it. It was, I would say, that all women benefited from that.
0: So how so, Karen?
1: Because that definition that was there was very narrow, and I think a lot of us women aren't as narrowly defined as that. Mm. There are a lot of us that are a little bit outside of the box.
0: Yeah.
1: And I think we benefit from having the freedom of expressing our gender in a slightly wider range of fashions. And that is what makes gender expression in Australia really great. Mm. And I think it would be a really dangerous path to go down for all of us.
0: So what sort of amendments to the Act is the Coalition seeking?
1: I mean, we don't know exactly yet.
0: They just said we're going to...
1: reintroduce kind of a definition, like a binary definition of man and woman.
0: Mm-hmm.
1: But if we look at what's been done in the UK and in the US, it is a very narrow definition.
0: What does it just get down to, biology?
1: It does. But it's hard to define things by biology. This is something that I've been working on quite a bit with my colleagues at UQ. The biology is not as binary as we think.
0: Yeah.
1: When people try to define things by biology, they usually argue whether we should define things by biology in terms of chromosomes, in terms of hormones, or in terms of genitalia. I mean, people don't agree about what actually defines
0: even what the definition should be.
1: No. And if we do decide on one of those, actually, there's a much larger range of genders when it comes to chromosomes than we think. It's not just XX and XY. People have a number of combinations. Even like people who are unaware of it, if we actually start testing our chromosomes, there are lots of combinations there. And then if we start looking at hormones, hormone levels can also vary a lot.
0: Mm.
1: A lot of women have a lot more testosterone than they think as well. And in fact, trans women tend to have lower testosterone than most cisgendered women, because the level they keep their testosterone at if they're on hormone treatment is lower than most natural, like
0: And once you get into menopause, I can tell you that doubles.
1: Exactly.

0: whatever it is, it doubles.
1: And that's the thing. Women have different levels of hormones all the way through their lives. So shall we then say that you remain, are you a different kind of woman at different stages in your life? You know, is it this, like, can we really say that womanhood is the same thing all the way through your life? I'm not sure you can, because womanhood changes.
0: And then there's that side of this argument that is about, well, is anyone then allowed to be a woman? And that seems to be where the pushback is coming from, is, well, can any, and I'm trying to put this diplomatically, but I'm trying to put the argument so that the side that is copping a lot of flack on this is understood, because I don't necessarily think, obviously there's transphobia involved with many people on that side, but for some others, I don't think there is. I think it's about, well, as a biologically born woman, which they would, you know, many people, women would say they are, am I not special in that way? Can anyone then become a woman if they want to, or if they just say they are? And I think that needs to be discussed in the way that, you know, we're having a discussion tonight. And it's, I think that, as you say, it is complex. It's not just what you get on your birth certificate, that human beings are very complex little machines, our bodies, our minds, a whole range of things shape who we are, our experiences. And as you say, a narrow definition is not going to help anybody with this, be you biologically born or be you just know inside yourself that this is who you are. So how do we, is there any pathway to actually both, you know, both thinking somehow coming together at all, or finding a, you know, a place where they can remain at peace together?
1: You know, I don't want to speak for all trans women here, but I would say I work with a lot of trans women, and I was born in a trans community myself, and most of the trans women I know would not say that they are exactly the same as a biological woman. They would say that they are women with the trans experience. And I think most women don't have exactly the same experience as the next woman
0: of being
1: either.
0: A woman. Yeah,
1: no,
0: absolutely.
1: We all have different experiences of our womanhood, and I think a trans experience is a very particular experience as well. And I think a lot of the trans women I know really, really care about their trans experience as well. That is something that is special to them. So I think it's a particular kind of womanhood, but it's still a womanhood.
0: Yeah.
1: So just like a biological kind of experience of womanhood can also be a particular experience. So I don't think that it excludes having a particular experience of your biological womanhood. It's just that I think we still need to make space for all of us to be women. Does that make sense?
0: Absolutely. So changes to the Act to bring in these definitions might be seen as, you know, oh, we're going to define women to help women. How might that work against women, cisgendered women? If those laws were to come into place, if they were to be enacted. I mean, federally, not likely to happen under Labor, but, you know, governments change.
1: Yeah, I think it would be, I think it would be really, really confining, to be honest. Mm-hmm. And I think it would potentially have consequences that we wouldn't expect with services being closed down, and with spaces not being open to us that we were used to before. Interestingly, what's happened in the UK with the new... So they had a Supreme Court decision that came through in April 2025, where they decided to define woman as the biological definition of woman. Mm. And as a consequence of this, all the public institutions had to ensure that single-sex spaces were closed to people who did not belong in these spaces. But this has meant that that anyone who looks slightly gender diverse
0: So if you have a masculine look about you, yes, and you're a biologically born woman, let's just use that phrase, then...
1: You can be excluded,
0: from
1: a bathroom.
0: Or if you're a feminine-looking man.
1: Yeah, well, men's bathrooms haven't been policed as much.
0: No, they really haven't.
1: But there are many stories of slightly masculine-looking women not being allowed into women's bathrooms. And they've said that you have to... Like, they've now said that if you know yourself to be gender ambiguous, you have to always carry your birth certificate.
0: Oh, my goodness. And that's just ridiculous.
1: And there's also been stories of cisgendered men who have gone into women's bathrooms in case there's trans women coming in to keep the trans women out. So they've actually ended up with men in the women's bathrooms as a consequence of them being so scared of having trans women in the women's bathrooms.
0: Funny they were just so protective of domestic violence as they are with the trans issue. We might be making headway on that.
1: So the consequences are not exactly what people expected. The trans people are really scared of going to public spaces in the first place because they can't go to the bathrooms. But there's also a lot of cisgendered people who have ended up not being able to use the kind of facilities that they
0: as
1: were
0: well.
1: Used to. Yeah.
0: Yeah. Mm. My bathroom at home doesn't have a male-female on it. I'm not sure how I'd feel about it in public spaces, but you know what? I think I'd get used to it. Like if it just meant that, you know, let's just close the door and pay and move on with our lives.
1: I grew up in Sweden and all of our schools and universities and public spaces had only gender neutral bathrooms. Mm. So that's the way I grew up. So for me, this debate is a little bit strange.
0: Absolutely. It's been great having this conversation with you tonight. Thank you so much for coming in, Dr. Karen Selberg.
1: Thank you so much.
0: And Dr. Selberg is a lecturer at the School of Historical and Philosophical Inquiry at the University of Queensland. You're with Kelly Higgins Divine tonight on ABC Radio Brisbane and Queensland. Let's get a bit of Katrina in the way.

0: In my will, I have that as one of the songs I want played at my funeral. I don't know if everyone's will has the funeral songs they want, but that's one of mine. I want everyone buzzing out in a happy mood once I've carked it, which they probably will anyway. We're coming up to the news. It's 9 o'clock.
1: When there's stories to tell.
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3: 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Hell of a white water rafting ride.
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4: ABC News with Noni Edwards. Shadow Housing Minister Andrew Bragg says he doesn't think the housing system needs rebalancing in order to better support first home buyers. The government today passed its tax changes to the capital gains discount and negative gearing through the lower house of parliament in an effort to address intergenerational inequality in the market. But Senator Bragg says the answer to the housing crisis lies in increasing supply rather than rebalancing the taxation system.
5: It's very clear you need to build more homes, you need to have a proper migration program, and you need to find creative ways to help first home buyers. There are different ways you can do this. The government have gone for the politically expedient process, which is just giving away these 5% deposits to everyone and anyone, into a supply-constrained market.
4: The former boss of Sydney's Parramatta Council has been questioned over the process of appointing her to the role at an inquiry examining allegations of corruption. Rhiannon Solomon-Marin reports.
6: Gail Connolly was the chief executive of Parramatta Council between April 2023 and October 2025. In the lead-up to her appointment, council was due to vote on a motion which attempted to have her $500,000 job offer rescinded. At today's ICAC hearing, Ms Connolly said on the day of that meeting, she traced her friend Roxanne Thornton's signature onto her employment contract after Ms Thornton had witnessed her signature over FaceTime. Ms Connolly admitted she did it so the contract could be signed before the meeting, meaning the motion could no longer go ahead. The former CEO will continue giving evidence tomorrow.
4: A new report has found one of Australia's top universities approved a $250 million cost-cutting program without clear evidence of why it was needed. The report from the Australian National Audit Office found Australian National University's leadership approved the project, named Renew ANU, also without proof it was achievable. The governance of the embattled university still remains under review, while the university says it'll implement all recommendations made in the Audit Office's report. Internationally, Israel's Defence Minister Israel Katz says his forces will continue ground operations in Lebanon despite the announcement of a renewed ceasefire. As the BBC's Lina Sinjab reports, the deal requires the Iranian-backed militant group Hezbollah to halt its attacks against Israel and withdraw from southern Lebanon.
7: This agreement today is mainly affecting Hezbollah stopping any hostilities against Israel. In return, Israel will stop all attacks in Lebanon. But it doesn't specify exactly if the Israelis will pull out or when they will pull out. The pilot zones that they've spoken about are also like a tester on how the Lebanese army is going to operate. So it's all really a wait and watch how this is going to be implemented, how the Lebanese army is able to be in charge of the South.
4: Top artificial intelligence executives in the United States are calling for stricter regulations to prevent the technology from being used to develop biological weapons. In an open letter, they say there should be mandatory screening of orders for synthetic DNA, which is essential in the development of certain vaccines and biotech breakthroughs. It could also be used to create deadly weapons. The signatories include the heads of OpenAI, Anthropic, and Google's DeepMind. A former Married at First Sight contestant says the show places participants in potentially dangerous situations. The UK version of the reality show, which is not connected to the Australian series but follows the same format, has been marred by sexual assault allegations against two male contestants, which the men deny. Former MAFS Australia participant Tani Cook says more safeguards need to be put in place.
8: I think it's a wider problem. I think it sits with the format of the show. I think that just needs to be reviewed a little bit more. I feel like the situations participants are put in do open up for dangerous things to happen.
4: Sport Now and Melbourne NRL coach Craig Bellamy says the team needs to be able to capitalise on their run of home games over the next few weeks. The Storm play three of the next four games in Melbourne, with a club record losing streak earlier in the year, leaving them outside the top eight. Their next test will come when they host the fourth place Newcastle tomorrow night. Bellamy says one of the challenges he's faced this season is fielding a consistent team.
9: Not quite sure what the reason for that is, but I think we've used more young kids out of our lower grades than we ever have, at this time of year. So down the track it will be handy, and hopefully they can hold their hands up when they do get picked to play.
4: And that's the latest ABC News. For more news at any time, head over to ABC Listen.
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0: Welcome back. My last hour for this week. So we're going to have a bit of fun with songs you love around about 9:30. Before that, I've got my final haiku for the week, where I once again pay tribute to one of my cats. Don't judge me. I love my cats. Carolyn in Nunda, hello. Carolyn says, I think lots of people have a funeral song in their wishes, in their wills. I know I do. Good work, Carolyn. And yes, Kel, you will cark it. Oh, Carolyn. Here I was, thinking I was going to live forever. Apparently not. That's just disappointing. Ian from Fernvale wants to hear a song from Enya. I'll see if we've got that one for you, Ian. And Carmelo in Brisbane says, Kel, thank you for discussing the topic of sex discrimination. Act diplomatically. The Act is one of Australia's strongest anti-discrimination laws to protect women, but because it protects trans women as well, it supposedly must be destroyed. How ridiculous. I wish the USA extremists who bankrolled this court case would just stop trying to impose their values on Australia. Thank you, Carmelo, for texting in. That number 0467922612. You can comment on whatever's happening. You can also use it to send in the song you would like to hear tonight, and we'll do our best to play it. I want to play you this first, though, because I don't know about you, I used to love a game of pinball back in the day, and pinball may have been invented almost 100 years ago, but a 20-year-old is showing the boomers and the Gen Xers how it's done. Emily Cosson is Australia's top-ranked female pinball player, a title that's taking her across the world. Here's Jess Lamb with more.
12: On the Gold Coast, Queensland.
13: That's the fun thing about pinball, is you have to learn all the different strategies and skill levels for all pinball machines. So yeah, you have the really, really old ones where there's no rules at all. You just have to hit the dinging lights and that's kind of it. And then you have the really new ones where you have to do specific combos and actions. So that's the fun thing as well, that you have to learn every nuance to every pinball machine.
14: Pinball was invented decades before Emily Cosson was born. But the 20-year-old is showing baby boomers how it's done, coming in third at an international competition in the United States this year.
13: I'm currently the top female player in Australia, and I'm the top 500 in the world. We were in LA playing in the biggest international tournament there. I came third in the Open B division, and so I was playing a lot of very experienced top players, and yeah, it was really fun. Well, yeah, the young players definitely dominate, definitely in the international scene. There's not too many young players that are still in Australia, but we're trying to entice as many young players as we can right now. I would say maybe 25% was younger people. There are a lot of people that still attend those tournaments that have been there for probably 20 plus years. But yeah, the young players just keep coming back because they keep winning.
14: The love for pinball came from her dad, John.
15: I played a little bit as a child, but I grew up mainly in the Space Invader days, so I was more attracted to the electronic games. But then when I moved to the Gold Coast, someone won a pinball machine in a raffle and didn't want it, so I bought it, and then they started multiplying, and that was about 2004. when she can't remember because she was probably 11 or 12, but she'd come in and watch. And whenever I had a multi-ball, so you can have six, eight balls on the playfield at one time, I'd always give them to her. So she'd just bash them around and giggle and thought it was hilarious. And then we started going to little competitions. She would play a bit of pinball, play some of the other arcade games were there, but suddenly found when she was playing a little bit of pinball, she'd start beating men. And that endlessly amused her and somewhat upset the men. And she got the nickname of the mini assassin. And the more she played, the more she beat the men until she was coming first or second in most of the events she went to.
13: It's really fun just to play casually with a lot of my friends. I've made them come to tournaments with me just to play casually, and they do see the fun side of it, just seeing the ball around. Yeah, it's much better than being by yourself and sitting at your computer when you can step up to a physical machine. And it's also because you can bring your friends along as well, so it's more of a social aspect as well. I used to miss some school because I would go internationally or I'd fly to tournaments and I'd get to tell my teachers, sorry, I'm going to my pinball tournament, but I definitely think it's helped me socially as well, just coming out of my comfort zone, talking to a lot of people normally when you're traveling as well. But yeah, I've been able to travel the world with pinball, so it's been amazing.
15: With older games, it's so much easier, just hit the blinky lights, that's all fine. New games, you've got to know where the multipliers are, you've got to know where the combos are, and they study these games and they know exactly what they have to do and when. So they've got the skill to do it and the knowledge to do it. And I think a lot of the older players get overwhelmed with the amount of knowledge you need to beat these young guys.
13: Well, so our one coming up is Brisbane Masters in the main tournament. We had over 200 players last year, which pretty much doubled the year before. And then also with the women's tournament, there were over 50 players, which is amazing. This year when I went to one of the big international tournaments in the beginning of the year, I did make it to the finals, but unfortunately got out in the first round. So hoping maybe one day I'll win that tournament.
0: Jess Lamb with the story, Emily and John Cosson there. It does sound like fun, doesn't it? But like anything that's a lot of fun, if you're doing it well, it's taken a lot of skill. That piece came from the story stream on ABC Listen. Download that app if you haven't already to hear some of those beautiful bite-sized tales from all across Australia whenever you like. On the way, you're going to be hearing a tale of a woman who was taken to a museum when she was a little girl to see a very special artifact. It was a metal breastplate that had been given to one of her ancestors. And that trip to the museum was the last time she saw it. The artifact disappeared. I'm going to hear about that story in just a tick. First, some Martin Plaza

0: Concrete and Clay, Martin Plaza on ABC Radio Brisbane and throughout Queensland on stations such as ABC Sunshine Coast, ABC Capricornia, ABC Tropical North and ABC Gold Coast tonight. Well, from Pinball to Lismore. When Budgelong elder Auntie Roz Sten was a little girl, she was taken to the museum in Lismore to see a very special artefact. It was a metal breastplate that once was given to her ancestor, and it was the last time she saw it. The ABC's Kath Adams says the mysterious disappearance of the artefact sparked a decades-long mission to bring it home.
1: When Roz Sten was a little girl, her grandmother and aunt took her to the museum in Lismore to see something special. It was an Aboriginal breastplate, and she was directly connected to its history. The breastplate had been given to her ancestor, Jack Capeen, in 1865.
2: To me, it was just a bit of chain and a piece of metal. But it was really important to my nanny because it was her grandfather's breastplate. I could see the kangaroo. Nanny held me up for me to see the kangaroo on it. It wasn't of much interest to me at five, but she was very proud of it.
1: As Auntie Roz, a Budgelong elder, grew up, her and her siblings learnt more about the artefact and their ancestor.
2: There's 7, 8 girls in my family and was 3 boys. So we all got told the history of the breastplate and how what a good man he was. He had a working ethic.
1: But then, somewhere around 1965, the breastplate disappeared from the display.
2: Somebody went there to see it, but wasn't there no more. It's been lost somewhere in the transition somewhere, but it's never left my mind.
1: Auntie Roz's niece, Mindy Woods, says breastplates like Jack's are deeply important to Aboriginal people.
3: Breastplates were given out to Indigenous members of leadership within our community. They would commemorate relationships between settlers and the Indigenous First Nations people. They were also a way of record keeping of mob. It's a bittersweet kind of artefact for our community because it was something that we revere because it is a tangible connection to our past, an important part of our ancestry and history. But at the same time, it was, you know, part of colonisation of our community, you know, which unfortunately is steeped in violence against our people.
1: Auntie Roz spent years looking for the breastplate. Then she had a lead.
2: Resurfaced by a Northern Star, God bless. One of the reporters there rang me and she said, "Oh, Roz, I hate to tell you this, but the breastplate's on auction again." I was gobsmacked, slapped around the head. And I thought, what the hell am I going to do? We tried the same thing again. Once again, trying to negotiate a price. Uncle Dave jumped on board and he was not well. And he really wanted to see that come home. So I was hoping we'd be able to negotiate something. Anyway, his response was he would consider, if he didn't get the price what he was after for the breastplate, he would consider negotiating with us.
4: But that didn't happen, did it?
2: Never, no.
4: Do you know who bought it?
2: No, it went to Melbourne. It was a really hard take on that one because Uncle Dave at the time was a very sick man and we knew that there were, you know, he wasn't going to be around forever. And it was just a sad outcome. These things, it's not about the value. I don't know how people can value pain.
1: Mindy has joined the campaign to bring the breastplate home.
3: We believe this artefact belongs on country with our community, so we all have access to it, so we can all have a shared, you know, history and a shared connection to what our past truly is, and so we can protect it for future generations. We don't believe Aboriginal artefacts belong in private collections. They belong on country with community from where they originated.
1: And they have tried everything. They've approached the state and federal governments, the auction house, and have even tried to track down the person that now owns the breastplate. So far, nothing has worked. But Mindy isn't giving up.
3: You know, we don't think this is a thing of ownership. So, I mean, this is a public cry because my Auntie Roz and the community have been trying to get this back for almost 20 years now. That's long enough. You know, we've had elders pass and not have this returned home, you know, before they've passed on. my elders are getting older, and that's why I'm stepping up to help my community repatriate this home.
0: There we go. That's so sad, isn't it? For anyone who's watched listened to the series, the stuff the British stole, they're not the only ones, but, you know, you just can't be taking things that don't belong to you and sell them off. Anyhow, I suppose let's hope they find that breastplate and whoever owns it is generous enough to give it back to the people that it actually belongs to.
5: Who will win the AI race? Has gambling become our national sport?
6: Questions. They've never been more important. So the one thing we'll never question is our duty to keep asking. ABC News. Keep asking.
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0: Coming up, a chat that you're going to hear about, well, the memory of watching Don Bradman play his last ever cricket test. First, though, a bit of George Michael.

cause I gotta have faith.

0: Cause I gotta have faith. Ooh, I gotta have faith. Because I gotta have faith.
1: George Michael and Faith on ABC Radio Brisbane and Queensland. Thought I'd just check the Weather Bureau site, the bomb.gov.au, to see where was particularly chilly tonight around Queensland. As far as I can tell, we're a bit neck and neck with Dalby and Miles, which are both sitting on 8 degrees tonight. So there we go. Look, some memories don't fade, do they? I bet you've got memories that are clear as day. It's like they happened yesterday, even though they might have happened decades ago. And if you're like me, you've got memories of yesterday that are very, very fuzzy indeed. Well, it's been close to 76 years since the great Don Bradman played his last cricket test. Tony Herbert from Toowoomba was 14 years old as he watched on from the stand. The ABC's Lisa Herbert had a chat with Tony.
2: It was August 1948, the fifth Ashes test, Australia versus England. Tony Herbert, my dad, was 14, almost 15, excitedly sitting in the stands at the Oval, home of the Surrey County Cricket Club.
3: It was a bit cloudy, you know, sort of thing, like typical English weather anyway. I had to get up at 5 o'clock and catch the first bus to the Oval from where I lived, and then you queued up all the way round the Oval ground. And buskers used to come around and doing their paper tearers and musicians and everything on there, and then you went in. Surrey were very good. They only charged half price for children. Lords, on the other hand, was full price.
2: My dad, Tony, went to the cricket on his own that day with 4 shillings tucked into his pocket to pay for his ticket. He and 20,000 others were there to see Don Bradman's last innings. It was late in the afternoon. Australia was well on top after bowling England out for 52. And it was time. Playing in his final test, the world's greatest batsman strode to the crease.
3: He walked out of the pavilion, and what happened was the English team raised their caps, you know, typical class distinction type of thing, raised his hand. They all raised, say, 3 cheers, and all the schoolboys, we had those silly little school caps on, and we all waved them and cheered and everything. And then,
4: as Holly pitches the ball, Charlie, and he's gone.
3: When he got out, there was a hush. It's only for a few seconds type of thing when people realised what had happened.
5: Don Bradman strode onto the Oval in London, needing only a handful of runs to finish his career with a batting average of 100. Bradman was dismissed for a rare duck.
3: And of course, it erupted in applause when he was going back to, well, when he came out, you know, he was welcomed by everybody. And when he went back to the pavilion, it was the same. There was none of this bitchiness or anything about it. They seemed to respect the person's ability. The applause was incredible.
1: ABC's Lisa Herbert there, talking with her dad, Tony, about being there for Bradman's last test. It would be hard to imagine that, wouldn't it? So much anticipation. The great man's gone out. Will he make another century? All those sort of things. And then first ball and

0: believe Bradman said that he had tears in his eyes on that last day. And, bowled first ball. In some ways, that has an ironic beauty about it too, doesn't it? Let's get your haiku, last one from the week. Once again, it's about my cats.
1: Your Daily Haiku by Kelly Higgins Devine. Observations in 17 syllables.
2: I have a fat cat. Grey, white, cuddly and handsome. His name is Jackson.
1: Your Daily Haiku by Kelly Higgins Devine. 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
0: Look, I've got about 54 to go, so there'll probably be more cat haikus in weeks to come. Let's get into the last session this week of Songs You Love. Jewels on the Gold Coast, says Cal. How about a bit of Steely Dan? I think that's a great idea. Let's do it again. ABC Radio, Brisbane and Queensland.

from Do It Again, Steely Dan, 1972. Songs you love tonight. We're going to zoom you up to 1991 and Enya's album Shepherd's Moon, which followed the incredibly successful Watermark. Ian from Fernvale making his trip home on a chilly June night, and he said, "Kel, Caribbean Blue from Enya would be great for my trip." Let's help you out.

0: Enya's Caribbean Blue on ABC Radio Brisbane in Queensland. John Boy saying last 30 minutes music time is like having a last meal for the week until Monday. And a couple of other texts coming in just on the conversation we had before 9 o'clock. Tim saying we were talking about the Sex Discrimination Act. Tim's saying, you're so right. If these people would spend as much time trying to stop domestic violence as they are spending on attacking gender diverse people, we might be able to reduce DV. Most men who identify as women are just as vulnerable as women born as such. And David Toowoomba saying, America is a fierce patriarchy. Australia, on the other hand, functions as an egalitarian society with intentional gender equality. The text line 0467 922 612. Share your opinions. I love hearing them. Or you can ask me for a song as well. When we return, a bit of rockabilly.
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0: Tara's once again on the road and she's been doing some magnificent drawings as part of the 100-day project. But from the dreaminess of Enya to the fun of the Stray Cats.

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2: John Boyd never heard that song before. So, Tara, he says, thank you so much. You've just increased my music holding by one more artist. Broaden his horizons. Well, you've probably heard this person before. And the request has come from Matt at Brighton for a little Thursday night Peter Allen.

Oh, there were Hawaiian shirts, there were ruffles, there were maracas, there was a little bit of everything going on. There was Peter Allen on a piano, dancing next to the piano. That's a great song. Matt from Brighton, thank you so much for that request. Now, we're going to change the pace a little now, which I love about songs you love, because we do that quite a bit. This request has come in from Justin, who wants something relatively recent for most of you. Birds of Tokyo and a great song called Plans.

Justin, what did that one great song, Birds of Tokyo and Plans. Now, John Boy at Munrubin has been epic on the feed tonight on the text line, and he wanted some song that we just didn't have. So you're getting this one, John Boy. All that kind of palaver. Brian Ferry, let's stick together.

0: awesome little song, Brian Ferry's Let's Stick Together. All right, Karen called in to say that Karen from Capalaba, she went to school with Rick Price, who's singing this song. She had the hots for him, and she reckons she could have got him if she tried. Should have tried harder, Karen.
1: She's

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That is such a cool little song. Boz Scaggs, finishing off the week for me. You have a brilliant Friday and weekend. Go Lions, and whichever team you support. It's 10 o'clock.

0: Trust me, it was absolutely addictive.
1: I can imagine.
0: A bit like, you remember the early video games of the tennis ping, when Pong first came out.
1: I do.
0: Bong, bong, bong. Nat, question seven. We're in video games. You can move if you like.
1: Can I? Did you say music?
0: Yeah, music.
1: Yeah.
0: What's the highest grossing Broadway musical of all time?
1: You're going to guess Cats.
0: Not Cats. No.
1: Oh, no.
0: Oh, no. I know. Sorry, Nat. Thank you. Bye. No, it's not Cats. It's not. You can move if you like.
1: Can I? Did you say music?
0: Yeah, music.
1: Yeah.
0: What's the highest grossing Broadway musical of all time?
1: You're going to guess Cats.
0: Not Cats. No.
1: Oh, no.
0: Oh, no. I know. Sorry, Nat. Thank you. Bye. No, it's not Cats. It's not Cats. It's probably not that hard to guess. What about Steve in Cairns? G'day, Steve.
2: Oh, good evening. Good morning now.
0: Morning. Well, actually, yeah, that's true.
2: I so know this, but I can't get it out of my head, into my tongue.
0: What's the highest grossing Broadway musical of all time, Steve?
2: I can see it, but I can't. Sorry.
0: No good?
2: Yeah.
0: Okie doke. Chipper in King Island says, can you remember taking Coke bottles in to get 20 cents to play Space Invaders? Well, I think because it was the first real kind of on-screen shooter, first-person shooter game, wasn't it? And it was primitive by today's standards, but at the time it was cutting edge. David from Morfettville. Hello, David.
3: Good morning, Phil. How are you today?
0: Not bad. Yeah. Question number seven we're up to. We're in music. What's the highest grossing Broadway musical of all time?
3: I'd have a guess between two. Chicago.
0: Not Chicago, no. Sorry, no, not Chicago. Fair release from Ararat, that's not correct either. Who's got the right answer? Jim in Campbelltown's got the right answer. Ange from Kilsyth says Rent. No, it's not Rent. Peter from South Melbourne. G'day, Peter.
4: How are you, Phil?
0: All right, I think.
4: That's good.
0: Question number seven, we're in music. What's the highest grossing Broadway musical of all time?
4: Look, the only one I can think of is Phantom of the Opera.
0: Ah, Phantom, yes. No, it's not the Phantom of the Opera. I can see why you go there, and it's good to get it out of the way, but it's not the Phantom of the Opera. No. Jason from Camden. G'day, Jason.
5: Hi, Philip. Good to be back.
0: Good to be back. Yes, good to be back. Question number seven, music. What's the highest grossing Broadway musical of all time?
5: Well, I was going to guess Phantom as well, but I'll just...

Roy Orbison often heard music while he was asleep. As it became louder, he would hear a radio disc jockey announcing that the song that they were playing in the dream was Elvis Presley's new track. Well, Roy would struggle to get awake, desperate to tell the announcer it was his song. Reoccurring nightmares. Things that continually resurrected themselves for Roy Orbison, also known as the Big O, constantly in dreams. Carl Jung proclaimed, "Who looks outside dreams, who looks inside awakens." Roy Orbison's music was unique and awakened a generation. Feelings of longing and loneliness permeate many of his tunes. Hauntingly gut-filled lyrics that simply matched his smooth operatic vocal range. His songs were once described as the slow fall of teardrops. He was one of the most distinctive singers of the 60s. Not just his sound, but in his looks. Iconic especially for wearing those dark, thick sunglasses on stage and everywhere he went. But there's a reason for that. Those glasses were more than just any gimmick. They helped hide very dark memories. But what set Roy Orbison apart from many of his contemporaries was his ability to recreate the full power of his recordings right up there on stage. It was where Roy Orbison was savored best as a listener, live, on stage. Roy Orbison would tour Australia frequently in his career, and at the start of that career, Britain in particular. He performed as part of a lineup of stars and once was on the bill with a very new and largely unknown group called The Beatles. They were the encore act to the Big O. Now, when Beatlemania hit the charts right across the globe, Roy Orbison was given a demotion to lower down the bill of performing. Now, Roy didn't mind. He accepted it. However, it didn't go all the way of the Beatles. His sensational singing live up on stage

0: ABC News with Andrew Kaloupas. Israel says a renewed ceasefire agreement with the Lebanese government is unprecedented, hailing the US brokered talks. In talks not involving Hezbollah, the Lebanese and Israeli governments agreed to renew their nominal ceasefire if the Iran-backed group stopped its attacks. The Israeli military says sirens have sounded in northern Israel, and four Lebanese have been killed by Israeli strikes in the hours since. Israeli government spokesperson Shosh Bedrosian says the talks are designed to keep Hezbollah out of the equation.
1: Negotiations are actively ongoing with the goal of advancing a durable ceasefire and creating the conditions for greater stability and security for both of our nations.
0: The head of Hezbollah, Naim Qassem, has rejected the latest ceasefire agreement between Israel and Lebanon. In a statement read on Lebanese television, Naim Qassem has demanded Israeli troops end their invasion of Lebanon and withdraw.
2: The ceasefire must be comprehensive. There's no division between the south and the rest of Lebanon, and no freedom for the Israeli enemy to kill in Lebanon. As long as the occupation exists, the resistance will continue.
0: Donald Trump has reacted angrily to a U.S. House of Representatives vote that rebukes him over the war in Iran, a move he's labelled unpatriotic. Four Republicans sided with the Democrats to pass the resolution. The BBC's Gary O'Donoghue reports from Washington.
3: Donald Trump described the four Republicans who support

days. They then disappeared again, and now they're coming back for, I think, a third time. So that's interesting. Another one is Taco Bell. So, of course, in Australia for years there was a local sit-down restaurant chain called Taco Bell. Taco Bell has tried to launch in Australia

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0: Let's now talk about the most famous tapestry in the world, certainly the most artistic depiction of invasion, that

0: ABC News with Andrew Kaloupas. The Lebanese militant group Hezbollah has rejected the latest renewed ceasefire deal struck at talks between Israel, Lebanon and the US. Here's Middle East correspondent Matthew Doran.
1: The deal follows a similar line to previous ceasefire agreements, demanding Hezbollah move out of parts of southern Lebanon and disarm as a condition of ending fighting with Israel. It was announced after another round of US-hosted talks with the Israeli and Lebanese governments. But once again, Hezbollah was not party to the negotiations. Its leader, Naim Qassem, says no foreign country should or could demand Lebanese citizens lay down their weapons, and the deal is a declaration of surrender to Israel. Overnight, more Israeli strikes in southern Lebanon have been reported, so too Hezbollah attacks on Israel. Matthew Doran, ABC News, Jerusalem.
0: US President Donald Trump has slammed Congress for passing a resolution aimed at curbing his war powers. Amid reports, he's told staff, privately, that he would consider ending the truce with Iran. Here's Nick Palmiter.
2: The Wall Street Journal reports that President Trump has privately told members of his team he would be willing to end the ceasefire with Iran if more American troops are killed. It comes after he called House members who voted in favor of curbing his powers to wage war unpatriotic, including four Republicans who crossed the floor to see the resolution pass. It's unlikely the measure would ever be invoked, given the president himself has the power to veto it. Ceasefires in the region appear to be fraying, with renewed exchanges between the US and Iran in the Gulf, as well as Israel and Hezbollah in Lebanon.
0: The federal government's calling for a thorough investigation into allegations several Australians were sexually assaulted while detained by Israeli forces. 11 Australians were detained in international waters last month as a flotilla they were part of attempted to deliver aid to Gaza. Some members of the group say they were sexually assaulted while detained, which Israel denies. Foreign Minister Senator Wong says a swift investigation into the allegations is needed.
3: We were deeply alarmed by reports of mistreatment while Australians were in detention. Our ambassador in Israel has made clear to Israel our expectations that an urgent investigation is conducted into these allegations.
0: The federal government says misinformation has been spread about the way its changes to the capital gains tax discount will apply to small businesses. During Senate estimates, the Department of Treasury was asked about social media memes that circulated after the budget, suggesting the government would tax small businesses at 47%. Treasury Deputy Secretary Diane Brown says more than 90% of small businesses would be eligible for CGT concessions.
4: Under those concessions, they can pay no CGT, or they can also get a 50% discount. There's a range of concessions, which means that a lot of small businesses are eligible for a much reduced capital gain tax.
0: US media are reporting that President Trump's former National Security Advisor John Bolton has agreed to plead guilty to retaining classified information. The plea would resolve a criminal case filed last October when Mr. Bolton was charged with 18 counts of either retaining or disseminating classified information, including notes from his time in government. Reports suggest he'll pay a fine of over $3 million, plead guilty to one charge and avoid jail time. Britain's Prime Minister Keir Starmer has accused Elon Musk of trying to whip up division in the UK following anger over the police handling of the murder of a white student by a Sikh man. Henry Novak was handcuffed as he lay dying after being stabbed. Elon Musk has posted multiple times on his X platform saying the teenager was treated heinously in his dying moments, claiming official policy required police to be racist against whites. Sakir says Mr. Musk's interference is entirely unwelcome.
5: Musk, again, has been interfering in our politics in the last few days, trying to whip up division. That is not who we are in Britain. In Britain, we are reasonable, tolerant people. When we have a terrible case like Henry's case, Henry Novak, we react calmly, as his family have done.
0: An auction of more than 100 items that belonged to Marilyn Monroe is underway in Beverly Hills to mark what would have been the Hollywood legend's 100th birthday. Monroe's most famous item, the gown she wore while singing Happy Birthday to John F. Kennedy in 1962, still holds the record as the most expensive dress ever sold at around $7 million.
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7: Good morning. It's Friday. And it's so good to be here. Glad you could join us for the party as we head into the weekend. You know, Charlie's just said to me that we are now actually closer, as of today, closer to the year 2050 than we were to the year 2000. Charlie, don't do things like that to me, all right? You're scaring me. The professor knows all, but it does scare me, okay? That's a thought for the day. Whew, okay. What kind of day are we expecting? Well, a sunny one yet again. And we've been following the script pretty much to order for this week and a top of 21 degrees. There is a change coming, I think, on Sunday, it's looking like. So sunshine for about half the weekend, maybe not so good for the latter part of it. There is a strong wind warning current for Gold Coast waters at present. Reasonably chilly start to the morning. I was just having a look here. It's currently 14 in Coolangatta, where the mornings team are already preparing for their Coolie Rocks On broadcast. So not too bad. 14 degrees at the moment in Coolie. Nice. Now, big weekend. It is Queensland Day tomorrow. There's a big weekend of sport that ties in with that. Broncos v Titans tomorrow evening. Lions up against the Suns tomorrow afternoon. And across the Dutch, the mighty Queensland Reds will be taking on the Chiefs from 5 p.m. in the one of the Super Rugby qualifying finals. Go the Reds. Okay, three tunes to mark the occasion of the 5th of June for today's edition of Morning Glory. Here they are. On this day in 1956, Elvis Presley made one of his most memorable TV appearances on the Milton Berle Show. While previous televised performances featured the King of Rock and Roll covered by his guitar, this particular broadcast in 1956 found Presley unhampered by any instruments as he performed Hound Dog with a full body shot, which found the 21-year-old heartthrob gyrating and dancing and scandalizing the American public. You ain't-

That's a good one for Coolie Rocks on too. Elvis, Hound Dog, option number one today. Option number two, on the 5th of June 2003, a grandfather who set up his own pirate radio station in Yorkshire was under investigation by the local broadcasting authorities. The man known as Ricky Rock had erected a 32-foot transmitter in his garden and had been playing hits by the Beach Boys, the Beatles, and yes, Elvis Presley. Ricky said he'd set the station up because talentless boy bands and dance music featured on local stations and did not cater to the tastes of his generation. Good on you, Ricky Rock.

In honour of Ricky Rock and his illegal pirate radio station, the Beach Boys pumping out those good vibrations. And it was on this date, the 5th of June, during a 48-date North American tour that U2 played the Red Rocks Amphitheatre near Denver on this day in 1983. The show was recorded and released as U2 Live at Red Rocks under a blood-red sky.

You two live from Red Rocks, from under a blood red sky, with Sunday Bloody Sunday option number 3, 0487 993 222 to cast your vote, and we'll play the winning song as always out of the news at 5:30. We'll take a look at what's been making news next. It's Birds of Tokyo now, 10 past 5.

Birds of Tokyo with Plans on 91.7 ABC Gold Coast. Trevor Jackson this morning. G'day, it's Friday and we got three bangers for Morning Glory. Here they are. You ain't

Wendy says, morning, Trevor and Charlie. Hard choice this morning, but I think I like a bit of hip swiveling hound dog to tie in with Coolie Rocks On. Oh, nice one, Wendy. Thank you. Meanwhile, Leonie and Julie are casting their votes for this number.

And our third option this morning, U2, on this day in 1983, performed at Red Rocks, which gave birth to U2 Live Under a Blood Red Sky.

0: Chantel and Brett casting their votes for you two this morning. What about you? 0487993222. If you've got a preference for one of those three tunes, we'd love to catch your vote this morning. Let's take a look at what's been making news on 91.7 ABC Gold Coast. A review into Queensland Police finances has been referred to the Crime and Corruption Commission to investigate claims of financial mismanagement and governance failings within the QPS. The review found that money was redirected from its intended purpose. Tabling the report, Police Minister Dan Purdy described the findings as damning.
1: But the report is a bombshell review, and it is damning, and it exposed the extent of the former Labor government's financial maladministration of the Queensland Police Service, with a series of systemic issues identified which would have led to an estimated $400 million deficit if left unchecked by the end of this financial year, which has led to the referrals to the Crime and Corruption Commission. This report has showed shocking instances of financial mismanagement and governance failures in the Queensland Police Service. This review aims to refocus the organisation on frontline policing, and the terms of reference were clear. No redundancies, frontline policing services as a priority, and community safety is paramount.
0: That's Police Minister Dan Purdy there. A legal expert says it will be ludicrous if Queensland doesn't change its medicinal cannabis driving laws to match proposed reforms across the border. The New South Wales government yesterday introduced laws that would allow prescribed cannabis users to drive with a small amount of the drug in their system. Southern Cross University Dean of Law, Professor David Heilpern, says if this goes ahead, Queensland must follow suit.
2: It would be an untenable situation if it was lawful for me to drive in New South Wales taking medication at a level of 50 or 100 nanograms, but illegal as soon as I crossed over the border to take my kids to school or pick up some shopping or go to the beach.
0: Bondi Beach terror attack.

0: Attack hero Ahmed Al-Ahmed has been charged with assault. The ABC understands Mr. Ahmed is accused of assaulting his father during an incident at a home in Sydney Southwest back in March. He's due to front court on July 29 on charges of common assault and stalk or intimidate as to cause fear or physical harm as domestic violence offences. In responding to the claims, the 44-year-old insists it's fake information and it's not true. Donald Trump has hit back at the US House of Representatives after it voted to formally rebuke him over the war in Iran, a move the US president has labelled unpatriotic. On Wednesday, the House passed a Democrat-led War Powers resolution aimed at halting further US military action against Iran unless authorised by Congress. Four Republicans crossed the floor for the vote, with the resolution passing 215 to 208. A Mount Everest Sherpa, presumed dead after failing to return to base camp, was found crawling down the slopes of the world's highest mountain after surviving for around a week without food or oxygen. 52-year-old Dawn Sherpa went missing on May 29 when he was returning with a Polish climber after failing to reach the summit. The guide's family said they had given up hope of finding him alive and were on the second day of a funeral ritual. Traffic congestion can be expected along the southern Gold Coast this weekend as the main events of one of the city's biggest annual festivals gets into gear. Dominic Cansdale has the story.
1: Coolie Rocks On has grown into one of the city's biggest tourism draw cards, with tens of thousands of visitors expected to descend on Coolangatta this weekend. The retro festival celebrates vintage music, clothing and culture, bringing noted rockabilly bands together with some of Australia's best-known pin-up models. More than a dozen Elvis tribute artists will be competing to be crowned king this year in the Ultimate Elvis Contest, while around 1,000 vintage cars and hot rods will line Marine Parade and Griffith Street over the next 2 days. Organisers say parking is limited and are urging festival goers to take public transport where possible.
0: To sport and in the AFL, the Gold Coast Suns coach Damien Hardwick says his side won't take the Brisbane Lions' recent form slump for granted when the sides meet tomorrow at Carrara Stadium. It's the first time the crosstown rivals have gone head-to-head since the Suns lost the Q Clash semi-final last season, paving the way to a premiership win for the Lions. With the Suns fresh off a loss and a bye, Hardwick says the club will make the most of the home ground advantage.
2: We're against a very, very good opponent on the last two premiership flags. So whilst people will say that they might be a football club on their knees, we as the coaching staff of the Gold Coast Suns know what a formidable opponent we're coming up against.
0: And that's what's making news on this Friday, the 5th of June. This is 91.7 ABC Gold Coast.

In excess from Shibusha Bar on 91.7 ABC Gold Coast. It's 24 past 5. Trevor Jackson this morning. Three songs for Morning Glory. Here's number one. You ain't nothing but a hound dog. Crying on a track. You ain't nothing but a hound dog. In the words of Tony from Tweetheads, Elvis the Pelvis gets his vote this morning. Meanwhile, we're playing this one in honour of Ricky Rock, who set up his own legal pirate radio station in his yard in Yorkshire.

0: And option number three, U2's Sunday Bloody Sunday. Zero four eight seven double nine three triple two to cast your vote for one of those three songs. Next up, pull up a stool and you're going to hear from someone who, after surviving a bowel cancer diagnosis at 45, is poking fun now at her prognosis.
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3: 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So flattering.
1: Tom Forbes, Saturday morning from 6 on ABC Gold Coast.
0: It's the fourth most commonly diagnosed cancer in Australia and the second deadliest. But the good thing is, if diagnosed early, 99% of bowel cancer cases can be treated successfully. Jessie Johnson-Cash is a nurse, midwife and academic based on the Sunny Coast, and she received her diagnosis at the age of 45. A sense of humour helped her get through, and now the number four is turning the topic into a stand-up comedy show.
4: I just woke up one morning with a voice in my head that said, you have bowel cancer. And so I did something quite unusual for me and immediately booked a GP appointment. She took me really seriously and sent me for a range of tests, and she got me to do a poo test as well. And the results came back that there was a lesion there and that there had been some blood, and so I was referred for a category one colonoscopy. And yeah, I was told that I've got a tumour in my colon.
5: How did that feel, getting that diagnosis?
4: It was a bit strange. In some ways, it was really reassuring because I had been feeling so rubbish that it wasn't all in my head, that there was actually something wrong. But I did kind of think, is

0: this a joke. I very quickly named him Colin, the colon cancer. It was pretty scary to start off with, to be honest. About 5 weeks after my initial colonoscopy, I had a big bowel resection where they took out colon and 25 centimetres of my lower colon.
1: Did you name the other one as well?
0: I did. He was Rodney. He's Colin's less sus-looking cousin, but is still a bit of an annoying guide that you just want to get out of there.
1: I mean, obviously, this is a very serious topic and we really want people to make sure they are getting tested, but I love that you've brought humour into this as well. How much has that helped you to deal with the process?
0: This has been fundamental to dealing with the process. I didn't know how to break that news to my family and friends, so I'm just like, hey, so guess what? Got cancer, which doesn't go down well in a group chat, but using humour has been really helpful for me to just process what's going on. No one really wants to talk about poos and bums, and I'm a nurse, so, you know, and do have the sense of humour of a teenage boy, so it doesn't really bother me, but it's been a really good way to kind of deal with the seriousness of what's going on.
1: And Jesse, people might look at you and think, you're 45, surely you shouldn't be dealing with bowel cancer at 45, but how unusual is this?
0: It is so common. It has blown my mind. So in just talking to friends and family and sharing some of what I've been going through on social media, I have just had so many people come up to me to say, you know, you're my third friend this week that I've talked to that has been going through this. Early onset bowel cancer, so that's bowel cancer that is detected in people less than 50. It's the leading cause of cancer death for people in our age group. So it's really, really common. But I feel very lucky. And, you know, once those initial tests came back to show that it hadn't spread, I'm going to be in that 99% of people that are going to come through this and live a long and healthy life. And so I just want other people to know, please don't put things off. It is so easy as a working mum of four to not look after myself. If I hadn't have done this, then this would have changed the trajectory of my life for me and my family.
1: Now, you've had this bowel cancer diagnosis, as I say, dealing with it with humour, but not just, oh, I'll invent the name of my colon cancer and get it out. You are writing a stand-up comedy show. What's happening?
0: So I had a lovely camping trip with a big group of friends over Easter. They kind of were prompting me that, hey, Jess, you really should, you know, write that stand-up show that you've been talking about for a while. And so I started off coming up with a few little jokes. And I thought, oh my gosh, I've actually got a stand-up gig here. And so I did a little bit of looking around. I'm aware of Funny Coast and they've got an open mic night that's coming up on the 18th of June. And I've got a spot. So this is going to be my comedy debut.
1: So you've never done comedy before?
0: I have never done comedy before.
2: Wow. Nurse, bowel cancer survivor and soon-to-be stand-up comedian, Jesse Johnson-Cash speaking with Sarah Howells.
3: ABC News. Good morning, I'm Maria Hatzakis. Police have made an emergency declaration after a large warehouse fire in Brisbane's east. The blaze broke out at an industrial site on Alexandra Place in Murarrie about 3 o'clock this morning. It took multiple crews about 2 hours to extinguish the fire. An exclusion zone has been set up due to a large amount of smoke in the area. It takes in Alexandra Place, the Gateway Motorway, as well as Creek, Wynnum and Lytton Roads. Queensland Parliament has passed the state government's revised e-bike and e-scooter bill. Sarah Richards has details.
4: From August 31, riders will need to be age 16 or older, but those aged 12 to 17 will be able to ride with parental supervision. Riders will have to hold at least a learner's driver's licence, but there will be exemption for those with a medical condition or disability. Transport Minister Brett Mickleberg told Parliament the reforms are nation-leading.
5: This bill will ensure that people be as fit to ride as possible and have a thorough understanding of the road rules.
4: The Labor opposition said it couldn't support the bill and voted against it. Parliament resumes again on June 23 when the state budget is delivered.
3: Former Queensland Premier Rob Borbidge says the rising popularity of One Nation should send a shudder through Conservative ranks. Mr. Borbidge lost office as Nationals leader in 1998 after One Nation won an historic 11 seats in the Queensland Parliament. He's told Stateline that recent polling and electoral wins for Pauline Hanson's party interstate suggest it may be a case of history repeating.
6: That remains to be seen, but certainly it's starting to look like a recurring nightmare as far as Conservative politics is looking. So the alarm bells are ringing.
3: Overseas, the leader of the Lebanese militant group Hezbollah says it rejects the latest renewed ceasefire deal that's been struck after talks between the Israeli, Lebanese and US governments. Here's Middle East correspondent Matthew Doran.
7: The deal follows a similar line to previous ceasefire agreements, demanding Hezbollah move out of parts of southern Lebanon and disarm, as a condition of ending fighting with Israel. It was announced after another round of US-hosted talks with the Israeli and Lebanese governments, but once again, Hezbollah was not party to the negotiations. Its leader, Naim Qassem, says no foreign country should or could demand Lebanese citizens lay down their weapons, and the deal is a declaration of surrender to Israel. Overnight, more Israeli strikes in southern Lebanon have been reported. So too, Hezbollah attacks on Israel. Matthew Doran, ABC News, Jerusalem.
3: US President Donald Trump's former national security advisor looks likely to plead guilty to unlawfully retaining classified information. North America correspondent Cayman Gock reports from Washington.
8: John Bolton is expected to plead guilty over the mishandling of classified materials. The former national security advisor turned vocal critic of Donald Trump has reportedly reached a plea deal with federal prosecutors. Mr. Bolton could face a fine of more than $3 million and spend anywhere from no time to 5 years behind bars. If the case went to trial and he lost, he could have faced decades in prison. Mr. Trump has long called for his arrest, accusing Mr. Bolton of including classified information in his 2020 memoir, which was also highly critical of the president. Cayman Gock, ABC News, Washington.
3: In rugby league, Manly's moved inside the NRL's top four with a 28 points to 14 victory over South Sydney at Brookvale Oval. Andrew Moore reports.
9: South Sydney started best at Brookvale Oval, leading 8 points to nil thanks to a Keon Kolomatangi try and a sin binning for impressive Manly fullback Clayton Failorlaw for a professional foul. But Manly got through that period, scored two tries before half-time to lead 10 points to eight. Failorlaw scored in the second half, as did Ben Trbojevic, and Jason Saab picked up a second. In the end, Manly won 28-14 before a crowd of 15,451 as they celebrated the signing of Kieran Foran to a three-year deal as Manly coach. Andrew Moore, ABC Sport, Sydney.
3: Queensland's weather, isolated showers on the north tropical coast and northern Cape York, partly cloudy in the southern interior, sunny day elsewhere, possible morning fog in eastern districts between Port Douglas and Ingham, morning frost inland, including in the northern interior, Cairns 28, Townsville 29, Mackay 25, Rockhampton and Mount Isa 23, Bundaberg 22. In the state southeast, mostly sunny Brisbane, the Gold Coast and Sunshine Coast 21, Toowoomba 14.
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2: Good morning. We're in for a sunny one today, chasing a top of 21 degrees. There is a strong wind warning current for Gold Coast waters. Current temps on the coast, 14 at the Seaway, 14 at Coolangatta for Coolie Rocks On this morning, although a little bit early for the festival, but Nick Dyer's program team are setting up right now for their broadcast from the festival today. 14 in Beaudesert and 15 in Brisbane. Okay, now we've got Dawn Patrol coming up and the latest on Mary, the Tasmanian Devil. Where is Mary? Have they found her? Charlie, the professor, will have the update for us in the Dawn Patrol in a few moments' time. And our quiz this morning, well, it's a voice from the vault this morning. Now, this is not going to be a voice that I don't think is going to be easy to detect, so I'm going to help you out here as much as I can. Let's take a listen first.
11: He and I met during the Basketball Diaries. I don't think either one of us was too excited about the idea of working together.
2: Okay, so someone who worked on the Basketball Diaries. Now, if my memory serves me correct, that's an early Leonardo DiCaprio film, is it not? Who starred with Leo in that film? But the interesting thing about this particular actor is before my acting career, I was known for my famous underwear advertising campaigns in the 1990s. I was even a member of a boy band. Who might that be? 1-300-903-9170 for our Who Am I This Morning. In the meantime, we're going to go to the vault and pull out a little musical tune. The votes have been rolling in, a lot of votes this morning, and it was very tight. But in the end, we're going to go back to this day in 1983 and a little outdoor venue just outside Denver, Colorado, for this.
11: There's been a lot of talk about this next song. Maybe too much talk. This song is not a rebel song. This song is Someday, Bloody Someday.

0: You too. From Live at Red Rocks, a concert which took place on this day back in 1983. Joseph says he reckons that that version of the song is better than the studio version. Joseph, I agree with you 100%. I think it's a phenomenal version of the song indeed. Well done. That's our winning tune for today's edition of Morning Glory. On 91.7 ABC Gold Coast, it's Trevor Jackson, 17 to 6 Charlie, the Professor, standing by with today's edition of the Dawn Patrol, including an update on Mary, the Tasmanian Devil. And we'll get a traffic update for you in a tick as well. But first, it's quiz time.
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2: Voice from the vault.
0: Yes, it's voice from the vault this morning, a mystery voice. Here is that voice.
3: He and I met during the Basketball Diaries. I don't think either one of us was too excited about the idea of working together.
0: So somebody who starred in the film The Basketball Diaries, but before acting I was known for my famous underwear advertising campaigns in the 1990s. I was even a member of a boy band. Who am I? 1-300-903-917 is my number. John's in Broadbeach. G'day, John.
4: G'day, mate. How are you?
0: I'm good. How are you?
4: Good, thanks.
0: I haven't heard from you for a while. You've been out of town, have you?
4: Yeah. I've been back the last couple of weeks. I just finished swimming training this morning, so yeah, just caught it in time.
0: Swimming training? Jeez.
4: Yeah.
0: What are you in training for?
4: Me and a few guys. Oh, we just, the rat race, mate.
0: The rat race. Good on you. Well done. How's the water temp this morning, all right?
4: The pool's fine, yeah. It's 26.
0: Nice. Very nice. Very nice indeed. All right. Now, John, can you tell me who is the owner of this mystery voice? It's only a little snippet there. Who is it?
4: Mark Wahlberg.
0: Oh, you sound very confident. As you should be. You're right. What gave it away for you?
4: I didn't hear the voice bit, but I heard the clue you gave, so...
0: Oh, yeah. Which clue? The underwear?
4: The underwear one.
0: Boy band? Yes.
4: The underwear one.
0: Yeah. He used to be a rapper, Marky Mark and the Funky Bunch. He was one of the new kids on the block with his brother, Donnie Wahlberg. The whole thing. And, of course, he's been in films like The Departed, nominated for an Oscar for that. He was in Ted, Transformers Age of Extinction, Boogie Nights. You've got it. Well done to you, John. Congratulations. You're in the draw, which is only moments away in the Dawn Patrol. Have a great day and a fantastic weekend.
4: You too, mate.
0: Thank you, John.
4: You
0: cheers.
4: Too. Thank you.
0: John in Broadbeach, the winner of our quiz this morning. Let's head to the roads and see what's happening, and then we'll get into today's edition of the Dawn Patrol.
5: 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Traffic.
0: From Marky Mark to just Mark with the traffic. What's happening?
6: Good morning. Got a breakdown to look out for through Arundel for the Smith Street Mudway eastbound on-ramp from the M1, and an earlier breakdown through Wurrungbury for the M1 northbound around exit 75 has been cleared away. Got some delays for your run on the M1 northbound through almost Smith Street Mudway, a little busy through Mullandina. Hooker Boulevard slows up through Broadbeach Waters, and the Pacific Highway busy northbound from the border up through to Currumbin. Gold Coast Highway at speed through Palm Beach and through Tugan, also through Miami and through Mermaid Beach. Fairly smooth for the Coomera Connector southbound on the approach to Helens Far Road. Tambourine Oxenford Road looking good through Wonga Wollan and through Oxenford, and fairly smooth for Tweed Coast Road through Coogee and through Kingscliff early as well. I'm Chris Hull from ATN with the latest traffic on ABC Local Radio Queensland.
7: Are there any winners in the cost of living crisis? What's causing the algal bloom?
8: Questions. They've never been more important. So the one thing we'll never question is our duty to keep asking. ABC News. Keep asking.
9: Did you ever have one of those mornings when you wake up to a whole series of unexplainable phenomena?
10: Good morning, Vietnam!
0: Good morning, Charlie Mills.
11: Ah, good morning, Trev. Happy Friday.
0: A very happy Friday indeed. I'm excited.
11: Yeah.
0: I'm excited. We're going to head down to Cooley Rocks after the show.
11: We're going to check it out. After we come off the air, we'll go see Nikki D and Chloe. Yeah. They're doing an outside broadcast down there.
0: Yeah, jump into a vintage car, do a few blockies.
11: Yeah. Who's driving me or you?
0: An Elvis. Okay, might have to toss a coin
11: probably
0: for that.
11: Neither of us.
0: Yeah. Imagine that turning up down there in a couple of Elvis Vegas suits with rhinestones and getting behind the wheel of a thumping old
11: VIA. It's an audio medium. They don't know what we're wearing this morning.
0: They don't. DJs in

0: disguise. Right. Look, I've got to ask, what's happening with Mary, mate?
1: Look, a very quick update, and we've got to play the sting.
2: The manhunt for Mary.
0: It's a police stung, Mary. You've been busted.
1: The sting continues. No luck finding Mary overnight.
0: No way.
1: Still
0: so,
1: at
0: so we're
1: large.
0: Into 72 hours
1: yep,
0: now,
1: Yep, 72
0: think?
1: Hours. Wow. Day four we are entering. We've heard an update this morning. The team have left some baited traps in the area where they found fresh devil poo. So she's around. There's evidence of her. They're going to head out this morning as it starts to lighten up with the sniffer dog. They're going to check the traps around 8. Any updates, you'll have them first.
0: So we've gone from the Dawn Patrol to the Poo Patrol now.
1: don't even get me started. Let me do that.
0: Now, not a good day for Donald Trump. What's happened?
1: No, it was not a dour day indeed. It was... Well, first, we'll go to the US Senate. They voted to advance a stalled immigration spending bill after a $1 billion rider was removed by Republicans that would give some funding for Donald Trump's new White House ballroom.
0: Don't tell me his own party's starting to stand up to him.
1: Well, the $1 billion was intended for US Secret Service security upgrades as part of the construction, a request following the April shooting at the gala Trump attended at a hotel. He argued the new addition is necessary to host official state functions and update security facilities. He repeatedly said it would be funded by private donations. But the reconciliation bill, that is the $72 billion bill for immigration agencies, and Democrats had argued the security funds shouldn't be attached. The Senate rulekeeper agreed. And in more pain for him, the Congress's lower house, the House of Representatives, passed a Democrat-led war powers resolution aimed at halting further US military action against Iran unless it's authorized by Congress. The resolution passed 215 to 208, four Republicans crossing the aisle to vote with the Democrats. And of course, he criticized the vote. Where else but on social media?
0: Where else?
1: He said yesterday, in a meaningless vote, the House voted four bad Republicans and all of the Democrats, he said, Dumb-o-crats, to limit my war powers right in the middle of my final negotiations to end the war with the Islamic Republic of Iran. Who would do such an unpatriotic thing?
0: Haven't these final negotiations been going on for at least about a month now?
1: A little bit, yeah. We seem to be always in the final phase.
0: Yes. This is the war that was only going to be over within a week too, wasn't
1: exactly,
0: it?
1: Exactly, that's right.
0: We're 3 months in.
1: 4 months in.
0: 4 months
1: yeah,
0: in.
1: Yeah, yeah, well, nearly
0: and,
1: four, I think.
0: And counting. Yeah. Right. Now, this is an incredible story of survival. We covered this in what was making news. It's just it's quite remarkable, this one.
1: I'm astounded by this. So this is a Nepali climbing guide who was thought to have died on Mount Everest. He was found crawling down to base camp 6 days after he was last seen alive. This is Dawa Sherpa. He was last seen above Camp 3 at around 7,500 metres altitude. While he was coming down, they had already summited. They were coming down the mountain. They, you know, as you know with Everest, thoughts of survival, hopes of survival are always very thin. The altitude is very hard to deal with for long periods of time.
0: Oh, I know. I've been up there many times. Yeah, exactly.
1: But so on Thursday, a cleaning crew, of all things, spotted him climbing down. A cleaning crew down at base camp. He had frostbite on his hands, but appeared to be in good health, sliding slowly down the mountain. Dawa, who's also known as Hillary, after famed mountaineer Edmund Hillary, was slowly sliding through the Khumbu icefall toward base camp when he was found, one of the Sherpas said.
0: Crew.
1: A cleaning crew down at base camp. He had frostbite on his hands, but appeared to be in good health, sliding slowly down the mountain. Dawa, who's also known as Hillary, after famed mountaineer Edmund Hillary, was slowly sliding through the Khumbu icefall toward base camp when he was found, one of the Sherpas said. Before he was found, the 52-year-old's wife told AFP that she had offered last rite prayers before his soul, and they were 2 days into the funeral processes already.
0: Wow.
1: So, yeah, really incredible comeback. This year so far, 5 people have died in the climbing, 3 of them Nepalis who were involved in Everest preparation. More than 1,000 reached the Everest summit this season, making it the busiest on record.
0: What's extraordinary about this is not just that he went without food, but without oxygen.

0: for a week.
1: Yeah.
0: Like, at that altitude,
1: yeah.
0: How you survive doing
1: in
0: that.
1: In that cold, in those conditions.
0: Yeah.
1: They said it was a real story of, you know, personal, like, a personal fight, just somebody willing themselves to stay alive.
0: To survive, yeah. That is extraordinary. So perhaps they shouldn't call him Hillary now. Maybe they should call him Lazarus.
1: Maybe they should call him Hillary Darwa Sherpa.
0: Maybe they should indeed.
1: Before I move on to the weekly breakfast draw.
0: Oh, yes.
1: Tony in the Dwayne Heads has just sent us a text, actually. He got ahead of me on it. Adelaide Crows last night, 1-point win over the Geelong Cats. It was a really incredible finish to the football last night.
0: Adelaide now, I know you didn't watch it. You were in bed.
1: I was in bed. I watched some highlights this morning at about 3 o'clock.
0: Did you?
1: I do. Yeah. That's what I do when I wake up on a Friday. And so it was about level on three-quarter time. Adelaide kicked a few goals in the fourth quarter to turn away. Geelong came right back, and it was even. A behind to Adelaide is what won it. So pretty incredible scenes in Adelaide last night.
0: Cats and the Crows.
1: Yeah.
0: Crows by one.
1: I got the tip wrong.
0: Oh, you hate that? How are you going in the footy tipping comp?
1: I'm winning our office one.
0: Are you?
1: By a fair margin too. My personal friends one, I think I'm coming like third last or something.
0: That doesn't say much for the ABC.
1: Doesn't say much.
0: And their footy tipping prowess in the AFL, does it?
1: I got some smart friends, let's say.
0: All right, Charlie. And now we need to draw a prize winner for the quiz this week. So a little drum roll.
1: Hey, congrats to Luke in Talai who won on Tuesday. It was the I Dream of Jeannie theme.
0: Oh, yes. Yes, who are reminiscing over I Dream of Jeannie. that's right, the theme. Oh, well done, Luke. Congratulations.
1: Yeah.
0: We'll get a prize pack out to you a little later.
1: We'll do.
0: Thank you, Charlie. Now, a song as always, Charlie's choice off the back of Dawn Patrol. What's it going to be today?
1: Yeah, well, I usually play one, you know, a bit more recent, you know, 2010s kind of at that area. But, you know.
0: Which is now 16 years
1: ago. 16 years ago.
0: Not that recent, but yeah.
1: Right, recent for me. I'm going to take you back to the 90s, though, for this song. We're going to be talking about racing on Code of Conduct, motor racing, that is. So this was a really easy pick for me. I think you know this one, Trev. This is Cake, Go the Distance.
0: I do know this one.
2: 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Engines pumping and thumping in time. The green light flashes, the flags go up. Churning and burning, they yearn for the cup. They deftly maneuver and muscle for rank. Fuel burning fast on an empty tank. 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Their prowess is potent and

0: Cake. Going the distance, Charlie's Choice off the back of today's edition of the Dawn Patrol. This is 91.7 ABC Gold Coast. G'day, my name's Trev. Nice to have you company on this Friday, the 5th of June. There's a lot going on in town. The National Judo Championships are on. Did you know this? This is all across judo's key disciplines. And it's happening at the Gold Coast Sports and Leisure Centre. So it's from junior girls and boys right through to the veteran men and women. So to all those taking part, if you're in town, welcome to the Gold Coast and go well in the National Judo Championships. Cooley rocks on. We did talk about that in the Dawn Patrol. It'll be day two today of Australia's largest... Actually, it's day three, isn't it? Because it started on Wednesday. Day three today, beg your pardon, of Australia's largest nostalgia festival, transforming Cooley's Beachside Precinct into a retro playground. Charlie and I are pretty excited about getting down there. Nicole Dyer broadcasting her show live from the event from 8:30 this morning. It'll be packed with rock and roll, classic cars, dancing and fashion. Hey, it's Nick. Bringing together Elvis tribute artists, hot rods, swing dancers, rockabilly, with visitors from all over the country taking part. Good stuff. And if you're a footy fan, lots in store for you this weekend. It's Queensland Day tomorrow. Broncos v Titans, Lions up against the Suns, and the Reds taking on the Chiefs as well in the Super Rugby qualifying finals across the Dutch. That's happening at 5 tomorrow afternoon. So much going on. Let's head to the streets, shall we?
1: 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Traffic.
0: What's happening, Mark?
2: The M1 is slowing northbound out of the border, but otherwise it is flowing at speed for both directions. So there's a breakdown to watch for on the Smith Street motorway eastbound on-ramp from the M1 at Arundel. The Smith Street motorway flowing okay into North Street and Marine Parade Southport. High Street and Queen Street looking good. On the Gold Coast Highway, currently a 30-minute trip from Surfers Paradise south to Palm Beach in the current traffic conditions. Brisbane Road Arundel already picking up a little bit as well. Olsen Avenue flowing fine into Currumburra Road, Ashmore. Bit of activity on Southport Narang Road around the Ashmore Road intersection, Narang Broadbeach Road, Nielsen's Road, Carrara flowing fine, Gooding Drive, Merrimack as well, Ashmore and Bundle Roads through Bundle flowing fine, and Hooker Boulevard adding some traffic to the west. I'm Mark Dransfield from ATN with the latest traffic on ABC Local Radio Queensland.
3: ABC News. Good morning, I'm Maria Hatzakis. A large fire has torn through a warehouse in Brisbane's east, prompting police to make an emergency declaration. Will Murray reports from Murarrie.
4: The blaze broke out at an industrial site on Alexandra Place in Murarrie about 3 o'clock this morning. Firefighters arrived to find the building engulfed in flames and the blaze spread to a nearby grass area. About a dozen crews battled for about 2 hours to extinguish the fire. Police have made an emergency declaration due to a large amount of smoke in the area. It takes in Alexandra Place, the Gateway Motorway, as well as Creek, Wynnum and Lytton Roads. The public's being urged to avoid the area. Will Murray, ABC News, Murarrie.
3: Legislation to overhaul the use of e-bikes and e-scooters in Queensland has passed State Parliament. Details from Joshua McIntosh.
5: Under the changes from next month, riders will have to stick to a 12-kilometre speed limit when riding on footpaths and when passing pedestrians on shared paths. E-mobility devices that can exceed 25 kilometres an hour unassisted will also be banned. Transport Minister Brent Mickleberg has told the House police will be given new powers to enforce the laws.
6: Those who flout the laws are on notice. If you choose to ride an illegal device in public, it will be seized and we will be crushing it.
5: The Labor opposition voted against the bill, describing it as a dog's breakfast. The House will sit again on the 23rd of June when the state budget is delivered.
3: A former Conservative Queensland Premier says the Nationals and Liberals could be facing a perilous time with the rise of One Nation. Rob Borbidge's government lost office in 1998 after One Nation won a shock 11 seats in the Queensland Parliament. He says

0: Peter Gabriel from So and Sledgehammer on 91.7 ABC Gold Coast. It's Trevor Jackson this morning. Now joined by Gardening Australia's Costa Georgiadis. And I never know where we're going to find Costa. Where are you this week, Costa?
1: Well, at this moment, you'll find me in the bowels of the ABC in Melbourne because I'm about to go on News Breakfast.
0: But are you?
1: Yeah, yeah.
0: So you're in South Bank. Right, nice.
1: South Bank, yeah, yeah. Yes. I should wish you a happy World Environment Day.
0: Is it? World Environment Day?
1: Yeah.
0: Oh, wonderful.
1: Exactly.
0: Oh.
1: Yeah, which is a big day on my calendar because it recognises so many of the things that I'm involved with, the things that I love, the things we do with Gardening Australia, which is all about, you know, gardening and looking after the environment. So a day like today is like our birthday.
0: Well, did you know, Costa, it's actually National Donut Day as well today. So I don't know if there's any kind of, you know, synergy between the two. I'm trying to figure out what that might be.
1: Doing a few doughies down South Bank in my hot rod.
0: You might be.
1: Maybe not. It'll be kale.
0: Kale donuts.
1: Pumping the kale in there and it'll be high tech. It's beyond battery tech. But
0: So what are you doing, apart from appearing on News Breakfast this morning, what else are you doing in Melbourne? What's going on there?
1: Yeah, well, few things. So I've been filming with Josh and we've been looking at, and it's a bit of a follow-on from what I was talking to you about last week from Darwin in terms of
0: The greening of urban spaces.
1: Cities, yeah. And greening urban spaces. And this week we've been looking at the Green Laneways project in Melbourne where they've been greening and activating the laneways as well as amazing sort of rooftop and elevated suspended gardens in all of the big developments. Because for anyone that's been to Melbourne lately, you just see the skyline here. It approximates the Sydney skyline more and more. But there's some really good work being done. And, Josh and I went and explored some of these laneways, and that's going to combine with the work that we spoke about up in Darwin about cooling the cities and what this greening means and how important it is to bring nature back into the cities to change the colour of our cities, stop this reflective heat and bring in all of the beauty and benefits of the bush, really.
0: Now, look, those laneways in Melbourne, this is interesting because they're so funky, they're so cool, they're so urban. Does it, the greening of them, obviously that'll soften them to some extent. Do you think it kind of takes some of that sort of, that grittiness off them, or have they still got that kind of edge about them?
1: No, not at all. The edge actually comes out even more. You've got amazing street artists that are painting, you know, green nature-inspired
0: murals
1: and things and people on them. And then you've got, you know, vertical gardens, you've got street trees, you've got planting along the little narrow, what's a little narrow verge. So then people walk down the middle of the lane and people stop. They've got benches in there. For want of a better word, you know, when someone says, oh, we activated the space, you know, no, it just means, right, that's design talk for people want to stay, you know, like they're not rushing through there because they feel unsafe or it's gritty and dirty and people are throwing rubbish there or, you know, having a wee on their way home at midnight and you walk down there and it smells. No, these places are really, really part of the city and that real estate is valued.
0: Right. Okay. No, it is very much indeed and such a one of the great attractive parts of Melbourne, of which there are many. Now, I know that you're on a personal fitness binge here, Costa. Now, this is the Push for Better challenge. What are you having to do for this?
1: Yeah, well, it's a push-up challenge. I got sort of challenged. Matt Galinsky was doing it last year when we went up to the Wetlands Festival. And he said, oh, you should do it next year. And, of course, guess what, Trev? Next year's here. I go, oh, that's right. I did say that.
0: I committed to
1: and
0: this.
1: And then a couple other friends in WA said, you said you'd do it. And I said, all right. So basically 3,308, that's how many people died from mental health in 2024 when they did the last stats. So over the next 3 weeks, I've got to do 3,308 push-ups, which is around the sort of 140 or so a day.
0: For 24 days?
1: Yeah. to raise awareness
0: and
1: start conversations. So I'm already doing them in crazy places. You know, I did them in one of the gardens yesterday. I did it here in the ABC, and Brian Nankervis was there counting the numbers. 1, 2, 3. And then I'll do some on the plane today to Perth. And
0: so you have to film them all to prove that you did it, right?
1: Yeah, well, you know, it's kind of a nice way to raise awareness and get people excited about it, you know. Oh,
0: fantastic.
1: And help. Well, look, raise awareness, raise funds, and just make people realise that this is real and it's around us, and it's something that, you know, the more we talk about it, the more we improve it.
0: Indeed. Okay, mate. Just quickly, what's happening on the show tonight?
1: Oh, on the show, I catch up with a wonderful family of nursery folk. Up in Brookfield in Brisbane.
0: Oh, yeah.
1: And Robin and Scott Clayfield, they've been involved in the nursery industry for a long time. They help look after the ECHA, the garden section at the ECHA, and also see how their daughters are now, you know, coming in and taking over and continuing their role in the nursery industry. It's a nice story. And Millie goes to an insect expo.
0: What? An insect expo? Are you kidding me?
1: Yeah, with all of these invertebrate nuts, you know, like people into insects, the importance of insects. And when you look at the importance of insects, you realise that they are the backbone of our ecosystems. And, you know, to have an expo about them, and, you think, yes, let's get into it, because the more we observe, then the more we connect with nature. And then if we connect with it, we'll protect it.
0: Okay. A spotlight on insects, an insect expo. Where's that happening?
1: It happened in central Victoria.
0: Oh, okay.
1: A little while ago.
0: Fantastic.
1: Yeah, so this is a record of it.
0: All right. Well, tune in tonight for more Gardening Australia from 7:30 after the news. Well done, Costa. Enjoy Melbourne. And then you're off to WA, is that right?
1: Yeah, off to WA, Karratha, Broome, Tom Price. It's all going on.
0: You're clocking up those freaking flyer points, aren't you? Charlie's pumping his fist in the air because he's a WA boy. He's pretty excited that you're heading up into his old stomping ground.
1: I'll have some stories for him.
0: I bet you will. As always, Costa, enjoy Melbourne and keep working on those push-ups. So look, are we going to do a few on News Brekkie this morning? Are we going to see you doing a few on News Brekkie?
1: I'll say I haven't put it to him, but I may as well.
0: I've just put it to you. There it is. Yeah, laying down the challenge. There it is. Costa Georgiadis. Good
1: on
0: you.
1: More challenges. See you, Jeff.
0: See you, mate. The Push for Better Challenge. Costa Georgiadis. 3,308 push-ups over 24 days, which is something like 140, 150 push-ups a day. Could you do it? Not me. No, I couldn't. 29 past 6. This is 91.7 ABC Gold Coast. My name's Trevor Jackson. Great to have your company this morning. We've got the latest ABC local news with Gemma standing by. But first up, let's head to the streets.
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0: Hey, Mark, what you got for us?
3: Roadworks has the M1 slowing northbound at Tugan, otherwise it is flowing at speed. And then if you're headed to Brisbane, it's on the brakes around Tanimura for the trip into Slacks Creek. There's a breakdown on the Smith Street motorway eastbound on-ramp from the M1 at Arundel to watch out for. The Smith Street motorway itself is flowing okay into North Street and Marine Parade Southport. On the Gold Coast Highway, currently a 33-minute trip from Surfers Paradise south to Palm Beach in the current traffic. And Brisbane Road Arundel eastbound is getting heavy approaching Computer Street. Olsen Avenue flowing fine into current Burra Road, Ashmore. Bit of activity Southport, Narang Road, around Ashmore Road, Narang Broadbeach Road, Nielsen's Road, Carrara, Gooding Drive, Merrivack looking good, and Hooker Boulevard, a bit of activity towards the western end. I'm Mark Dransfield from ATN with the latest traffic on ABC Gold Coast.
0: Thanks, Mark. And coming up, we'll check surf conditions. We'll head to the beach with Tapper for an update on that. Linda Woods with our final finance report for the week. But time now for the latest ABC local news with Gemma Sapwell. It's 6:30.
4: Good morning, Gemma Sapwell with ABC Local News. A legal expert says it will be ludicrous if Queensland doesn't change its medicinal cannabis driving laws to match proposed reforms across the border. The New South Wales government yesterday introduced laws that would allow prescribed cannabis users to drive with a small amount of the drug in their system. Southern Cross University Dean of Law Professor David Halprin says if this goes ahead, Queensland must follow suit.
5: It would be an untenable situation if it was lawful for me to drive in New South Wales taking medication at a level of 50 or 100 nanograms, but illegal as soon as I crossed over the border to take my kids to school or pick up some shopping or go to the beach.
4: A Gold Coast wildlife park says an intensive overnight search has again failed to find a Tasmanian devil, which escaped from its enclosure 3 days ago. The two-year-old devil, named Mary, is believed to have leapt out of her quarantine area at Paradise Country at Oxenford early on Tuesday morning. Overnight, a team searched on foot and used a thermal drone to try to locate the marsupial. A park spokesperson says a rescue team has left baited traps in an area outside the park where fresh devil droppings were found, and they will check the traps later this morning. Legislation to overhaul the use of e-bikes and e-scooters in Queensland has passed in state parliament. Joshua McIntosh reports.
6: Under the changes from next month, riders will have to stick to a 12-kilometre speed limit when riding on footpaths and when passing pedestrians on shared paths. E-mobility devices that can exceed 25 kilometres an hour unassisted will also be banned. Transport Minister Brent Mickleberg has told the House police will be given new powers to enforce the laws.
7: Those who flout the laws are on notice. If you choose to ride an illegal device in public, it will be seized and we will be crushing it.
6: The Labor opposition voted against the bill, describing it as a dog's breakfast. The House will sit again on the 23rd of June when the state budget is delivered.
4: Traffic congestion can be expected along the southern Gold Coast this weekend as the main events of one of the city's biggest annual festivals gets into gear. Dominic Cansdale reports.
8: Cooley Rocks On has grown into one of the city's biggest tourism draw cards, with tens of thousands of visitors expected to descend on Coolangatta this weekend. The retro festival celebrates vintage music, clothing and culture, bringing noted rockabilly bands together with some of Australia's best-known pin-up models. More than a dozen Elvis tribute artists will be competing to be crowned king this year in the Ultimate Elvis Contest, while around 1,000 vintage cars and hot rods will line Marine Parade and Griffith Street over the next 2 days. Organisers say parking is limited and are urging festival goers to take public transport where possible.
4: A coach who helps people with disabilities ride skateboards is among the winners in the 2026 Gold Coast Australian of the Year Awards. Jesse Noonan has been awarded Gold Coast Local Hero, while Gold Coast Recreation and Sports CEO Anna Louise Koshulka has been named the city's Australian of the Year. Surfer Wayne Bartholomew has won the city's Senior Australian of the Year. The council will now nominate the winners for the National Australia Day Council's Australian of the Year Awards. To sport, and in the AFL, Gold Coast Suns coach Damien Hardwick says his side won't take the Brisbane Lions' recent form slump for granted when the sides meet tomorrow at Carrara Stadium. It's the first time the crosstown rivals have gone head-to-head since the Suns lost the Q Clash semi-final last season, paving the way to a premiership win for the Lions. With the Suns fresh off a loss and a bye, Hardwick says the club will make the most of the home ground advantage.
9: We're against a very, very good opponents on the last two premiership flags. So whilst people will say that they might be a football club on their knees, we as the coaching staff of the Gold Coast Suns know what a formidable opponent we're coming up against.
4: And in the NRL, Manly has marked the permanent appointment of Kieran Foran as head coach with a 28-14 win over South Sydney to open round 14 at Brookvale Oval. Manly back rower Ben Trbojevic has told ABC Sport that the win caps a great week for the club.
10: It's been a big week for the club, obviously. Foz signing on for 3 years, it's great news, and honestly we just wanted to come here and win and turn it around from last week. We've got a bye this next week, so I think all the boys are going to rest and yeah, we'll come back firing.
4: To the weather, a sunny day, a top of 21 degrees. For news at any time, go to abc.net.au/Gold Coast. 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
0: Good morning. Yeah, Friday, and sun just starting to peep over the horizon for another beautiful day on the Goldie, chasing a top of 21 degrees. And yes, going to check to the beach conditions. We'll head down to the surf in just a tick with Tapper. Check finance with Linda Woods. Charlie will be along for the code of conduct this week. He's entering the world of motorsport. Look out, petrol heads. And I should mention, last night there were four remarkable Gold Coast locals recognised at our Australian of the Year Awards, including the Gold Coast Australian of the Year, our Senior Australian of the Year, our Young Australian of the Year, and the Gold Coast Local Hero, all named last night. We're going to catch up with a couple of them later in the show. Looking forward to that. 24 to 7. We'll catch up with Tapper next. Something from little Dazzy Braithwaite first, though.

0: 91.7 ABC Gold Coast with Daryl Braithwaite from Edge as the days go by. It is 20 to 7. Let's head surfside with Terry Tapper. Tease, Tapper hasn't been much in it for the board riders over the last few days. Any good news this morning or not?
1: Well, I don't know, mate. I reckon if you turned up at Burley and you'd see, like, wow, it's pumping. I can't even get a car park. But that's because it was a pretty spectacular sunrise this morning. There are so many people on Burley Hill doing it and taking photos and going walking and all that. But that just says that it's mattress surfing under the dune kind of stuff
0: going
1: again,
0: on,
1: mate.
0: Really? Yeah.
1: Yeah, yeah. It's look, the wave rider at Palmy reads 0.61 to 0.91 of a metre from the north-northeast at 4 seconds. So it's a short period, really tiny. So there's actually four people out here at Burley surfing.
0: Here we go.
1: Don't know what they're doing, but like they'd be pretty cold because the water temp's 22, but the air temp is pretty chilly. And those westerly winds are a really lazy wind. They don't like to stop. They just go straight through you. And one of those dudes is in board shorts. Holy hell.
0: Hey, why do you call them a lazy wind?
1: Well, because it won't go around you, it goes straight through you.
0: Oh, okay, right. Okay, yeah.
1: That's what. But, we've got those today. Strong wind warning is current, moving into tonight, into tomorrow. Then we've got a big southerly change due in tomorrow. And we're supposed to get some swell tomorrow. But at the moment, if you're looking for a bit of a wave... Oh, excuse me, mate. Just get rid of that frog. It's a bit south the surface, Tweed Coast, Back Beaches, but don't expect much. I went up the spit yesterday, and I got a couple of little waves, but today the swell's even smaller and weaker, so I reckon there won't be much around. Look, probably a good day to get your boards all right, because, that swell's supposed to come in tomorrow. It's a south swell, so how much goes to us and how much goes straight to Fiji, I'm not quite sure, but we're supposed to get some. They're calling about 2 metres of swell, but I don't see that happening. I reckon about half to just after over a metre on Saturday by the afternoon. But at the moment, it's desperation stations. You'd have to have a mal or a foamy out there, and that's what those people that are out there in the water now have got. And there's still Phil Clayton. He's training. He's been, like, I got here before the sun came up, and Phil Clayton's swimming training group, they train them, ocean swimming.
0: Oh, yeah.
1: They're out there in the dark. Bloody crazy.
0: Wow.
1: You know what's so funny, Trev? Like, I've been in the spookiest places sitting on my surfboard, right?
0: Yeah.
1: Yet, if I was swimming out the back by myself, I'd be kind of worried. It's weird.
0: Because you don't even have a board. You're very much on your own, yeah.
1: Yeah, but it's kind of weird, though, because what's a board going to do,
0: A flotation device, I suppose.
1: Yeah, in reality. I don't have any trouble swimming, mate. When I was a kid, my dad wanted us to surf, and we weren't no leg ropes then.
0: Yeah.
1: Well, I wanted to surf.

0: at Pizzy Park, and Nev, we got there 5 in the morning, and Nev goes, Terry, Robert, 32 warm-up butterfly.
1: Right.
0: 32 laps butterfly.
1: On butterfly.
0: Yeah, that's how we started. We did 3.5 miles a morning, but we could swim really well. But but yeah, that was Dad's, obviously, his plan to make us be able to swim that good that we could save ourselves no matter what. But as a 12, 13-year-old or 11, 12-year-old going to Pizzy Park and swimming, we didn't love it that much, you can imagine. That's, 108 laps a morning we used to do.
1: Jeez, wow. That's dedication, mate, and all because you wanted to surf.
0: Yeah, hey, well, we had to.
1: I feel like we're missing out on something because you were talking about everyone taking photos on Burley Hill there. I can't see it, but hopefully someone can send one in. Brownie reckons that you might need, with that many people on Burley Hill, we might need to make it a ticketed event.
0: Oh, it is, mate. It's like there's no car... Oh, actually, one car park just popped up, so obviously the sunrise is gone. So, but, mate, it is like, yeah, we need Brad to do the traffic report on the walking track and at the coffee shop.
1: Okay. Well, especially when there's no surf. What else are you going to do? Tap out, mate, whatever you end up doing, enjoy it and have a great weekend too, mate. We'll catch up again on Monday.
0: Cheers, Trev.
1: Thanks, mate. Good on you. Yeah, look, if you've got a photo from Burley Hill this morning or anywhere along the coastline, love to see it. Love to see that glorious sunrise. In fact, Alison from Wurrungery has just sent her views from the sunrise popping over the skyline. Geez, that looks magnificent. Like a really intense white light and then that yellow haze around the sun as it's popping up over that majestic Gold Coast skyline. Thank you, Alison. You have a fantastic day as well. Really appreciate the pick. Okay, the federal government's proposed tax reforms have cleared the lower house, but there is a major test that lies ahead in the Senate. ABC's political reporter Lexi Jewinek has the details from Parliament House.
2: Well, as we know, this first tranche of tax reforms contains framework for the overhaul to the capital gains tax and negative gearing, but it also allows some definitions to be determined by the Treasurer via a legislative instrument. As you mentioned at the top there, this bill passed the lower house yesterday. It wasn't any surprise, but it's now facing a big challenge in the Senate where the Greens hold the balance of power. And it's Greens Senator Nick McKim, who's also the Treasury spokesperson for the party, yesterday during Senate estimates raised concerns about this legislative instrument, saying that, or asking whether theoretically it could allow Treasurer Jim Chalmers to exempt property owners in his home city of Logan from the capital gains tax changes. Now, Senator Katie Gallagher, who was the Minister for Finance, quickly shut down this question, and Treasurer Jim Chalmers says it's a beat-up, essentially saying that there's nothing unusual or extraordinary about these powers and that they can be disallowed or stopped in the Senate, which, of course, Labor doesn't control.
3: Mm. Now, the Greens have campaigned to get rid of or wind back negative gearing and the capital gains tax discount for a very, very long time. But at the moment, they're also being courted by the coalition. What's going on?
2: Yeah, it's a very interesting state of play, James. What we know from the Greens is that the Liberals have, or the coalition, have essentially said to them that they'd be open to a longer inquiry on changes and cuts to the NDIS if the Greens, I suppose, back their call for a longer inquiry into the tax reforms. As we've heard repeatedly from opposition leader Angus Taylor, the coalition has labelled these changes toxic taxes. That's been echoed by Shadow Housing Minister Andrew Bragg and indeed Shadow Treasurer Tim Wilson, and they've said that they're really willing to work with anyone in the Senate to stop these laws from passing Parliament. But if that happens, they've said that come next election, if the coalition wins, they'll repeal the tax reforms. As it stands, James, Labor is hoping to get these laws done and dusted by July, so when Parliament breaks for winter. As we know, the Senate inquiry into these tax reforms kicks off next week, and it's hoping to report back by June 19 at this stage.
1: That's ABC political reporter Lexi Jewinek there with the latest on the federal government's proposed tax reforms. It is 12 minutes to 7. Charlie's code of conduct. He's donning the leather gloves, putting on the racing overalls and the driver's boots, getting ready to burn some fuel for motorsport this week. We'll get into that in just a

0: few moments' time. Linda Woods standing by, and it's going to be a short finance report this morning because Linda's about to board a flight. Linda Woods, good morning. What's happening in the world of finance?
1: Oh, well, Trevor, look, it has sort of started up pretty crisp. Very crisp morning it is outside. We've had a bit of a turnaround. The Dow is actually up 1.7% or 890 points on my last read. The Nasdaq's up 0.2 and the S&P 500 up 0.5%. So, Trevor, a lot of people seem to be doing a bit of rotation with their stock selection at the moment as they're preparing for SpaceX and maybe a couple of other big floats that are happening over in the US. So we're seeing that little bit of filter coming through with a bit of movement from one sector to another. But look, good news for anyone driving their car listening to this. Oil is down just on 3%, 33 a barrel. Gold's up $35.60 and the Aussie dollar firmer at 71.4. So lots of positive leads as we go into the end of the first week of the last month of the financial year.
0: You're very excited about those big floats coming up, aren't you?
1: They are fascinating. So, Trevor, what you'll find is that most people that have got superannuation funds will have some sort of international exposure. And inside of that, they'll probably have exposure to the US market. And it might be something as simple as an index fund over the NASDAQ or the Dow Jones. And that will actually also have exposure to SpaceX.
0: Linda Woods there, having to leave early, about to board that flight, but with our finance update, have a fabulous weekend, Linda. Safe travel. 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Charlie's Code of Conduct comes up next.
2: If

0: 91.7 ABC Gold Coast and Trevor Jackson this morning with Suzanne Vega, who's headed our way later this year. She's playing at Twin Towns. In fact, I think we might even try and catch up with her ahead of those shows. I'm doing a few shows in Queensland. But yeah, her Flying with Angels tour coming to town a little later this year. Joe Jackson tinkling the ivories on the back of Left of Centre there too. It is 7 minutes away from seven. Next up, Charlie's got his code of conduct up and he's revving for you, ladies and gentlemen. He's behind the wheel and he's going to get his backside trackside for code of conduct.
1: A young man vanishes and something about it doesn't sit right.
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0: Ladies and gentlemen, start your engines because Charlie Mills is back with Code of Conduct and he's hopping behind the wheel for this week's edition. With this year's season of the supercars well underway, a couple of Gold Coast drivers are starting to do well. One of them is Jimmy Golding, and Charlie caught up with Jimmy in the lead up to the Darwin Triple Crown on June 19.
5: It's time for Code of Conduct with Charlie Mills.
6: When did you first get behind a wheel?
7: I was 8 years old down in Victoria, Gippsland, Morwell there at the go-kart club. Yeah, my cousins actually raced go-karts. Dad and I went to watch them one day and he asked if I wanted to give it a crack and bought a couple of go-karts and then, yeah, sort of the rest is history from there.
6: Bit of a family start to it. When did you first get behind the wheel of, you know, something with a bit more power?
7: V8 was 2014. Never forget the day. Winton Raceway, Gary Rogers gave me the opportunity to do that, and in between that, karts and the supercar was Formula Ford, so it was just a four-cylinder. They still get up to pretty high speeds at like sort of 240k an hour, but doesn't have that raw power. And yeah, the supercar was unreal when I first got in that.
6: Let's dive into your career a bit. You know, you've been in, as you mentioned, the scene for a while now, but let's take a look at the past couple of years, because look, pretty successful, I'd say. I was looking at some of your results. First last year in the hypercar, you came third at Bathurst 1000 last year, of course. A few first places in the Trans Am series and placing third overall there. And then this year in the supercars, third in Sydney, third at Christchurch. Is that right?
7: Yeah. Yeah, a couple of podiums.
6: Yeah, a couple podium finishes for you. Are you now sort of at that point in your career where you're around the kind of top races, the best, and you can start to push for those wins?
7: Yeah, definitely. It's been a long journey for me, sort of in and out of supercars as well. I started off at Gary Rogers Motorsport, but then they pulled out, so I sort of went back to co-driving, which is the second driver at Bathurst, and they have the two drivers in the one car, and eventually got back in halfway through 2022 with the team based up here, Premier Racing, and that sort of restarted my career again and had some good success there as well. I got the team's first ever podium at Sandown, first ever pole position at Darwin, which is where our next race is. And then this year, obviously, has been a standout switch up of teams down to Blanchard Racing Team and a Ford Mustang.
6: What does that, especially from a personal level, that development moving towards the top end of the field, what does that actually look like? How do you train to push up in the ranking?
7: It's a lot different to other sports, obviously.
6: Of course, yeah.
7: To replicate the race car is very difficult. So a lot of us do different training, I try and mix it up a lot because the car's not really representative of any specific sport, running, cycling. It's actually very hot inside the car, so I do a lot of work inside the sauna. The car usually gets 25 degrees hotter than ambient, so we're heading to Darwin next. The car's going to be, you know, 55, 60 degrees bloody inside. Hell. We've got some cooling things that help us, but it definitely doesn't feel cool in there at all. So mixing up with training and then also simulation as well. We do a fair bit of that behind the scenes to just stay sharp, really, because we don't actually get a lot of practicing, you know, other sports, you know, you get training during the week, what have you. But with racing, we get two test days for the year and that's it. All the other practice is at the actual event where you got to perform. So you got to be doing as much as you can in and around it, driving other cars as well to stay sharp.
6: Let's talk a bit about the sport at large, Jimmy. A lot of people unfamiliar with supercars, with V8 racing, you know, sometimes not too sure about it. They question whether or not you'd even call it a sport.
7: Yeah.
6: Here's your chance. Tell us why it is a sport.
7: Oh, it's definitely a sport. The physical demands from inside the car is crazy. A lot of people think compared to their normal car, you just sort of sit there and cruise along. But for us, it's much different. Yeah. It's a lot hotter. You're stuck in there for a long time. The inputs from the steering is obviously steering's much heavier. So a lot of physical force there. And also the gear shifter. So we've got a sequential shifter that has a certain amount of load we have to pull for it to cut the engine and actually shift up gears. Then also the brakes as well, super hard. So the braking equivalent to a 70 kilo leg press with one leg. So, you know, you're doing that, but also the car doesn't have any driving aid. So your normal road car, you can slam the brakes on and it controls your wheels so they don't lock up. Whereas us, we've got to do all that with our feet. So if we press too hard, the wheels will lock up and we'll go straight off, and we put our foot down too hard and we'll spin out. So it's all a balancing act. And really a lot of it is tricky when you're going through the corners. You know, there's the G forces and you're trying to balance on the pedals to have the right inputs, because a little bit wrong and then you're straight into the concrete wall.
6: And why do you think more people should be watching?
7: I think more people definitely do watch once they actually understand what goes in behind the scenes and get a bit of a feel for what's going on inside the car. So to watch it and also get behind someone, pick your favorite driver and follow them is actually really intriguing, and it's super crazy, the racing. Like the battles we have door to door, rubbing doors, you know, people are going off the track and spinning out, whereas Formula One, you know, they're all kind of a bit scared to touch each other and there's too many batteries getting charged up. So if you want proper racing that's exciting, you don't know what's going to happen, and it's definitely cutthroat. It's one of the watch.
6: All right, you heard it there, Jimmy Golding. Best of luck to you in Darwin and the rest of the season. We'll be watching very closely. Thanks for your time on the program today.
7: Thanks for having me.
0: Charlie Mills' Code of Conduct, and this week, Jimmy Golding, Gold Coast driver in the lead-up to the Darwin Triple Crown on June 19. Time now for the latest ABC News. It's 7 o'clock.

0: two-year contract following the sacking of Arnie Slot. Australia's cricketers have lost the third and final one-day international against Pakistan by 4 wickets to lose the series 2-1. And New Zealand's cricketers are 6 wickets down and trail England by 79 runs after a rain-affected opening day of the first Test match at Lord's.
1: In finance, the Australian share market's expected to open around 0.4% higher after a mixed night on Wall Street. The Dow Jones has risen more than 1.7%. The S&P 500 is up 0.4%. The tech-heavy Nasdaq has closed marginally lower. Brent crude has lost close to 3% to $95 a barrel as peace negotiations continue in the Middle East. Gold is 1% higher at $4,477 an ounce, and the Australian dollar's buying 71.3 US cents. Recapping the top stories in this bulletin, a crime scene has been declared after a large warehouse fire at Murarrie in Brisbane's east. State Parliament has passed the Queensland Government's revised e-bike and e-scooter bill. And the leader of the Lebanese militant group Hezbollah says it rejects the latest renewed ceasefire deal struck after talks between the Israeli, Lebanese and US governments. To the weather for Queensland, isolated showers on the north tropical coast and northern Cape York, partly cloudy in the southern interior, a sunny day elsewhere. Cairns 28, Townsville 29 degrees, Mackay 25, Rockhampton and Mount Isa 23, Bundaberg 22. In the southeast, mostly sunny, Brisbane, Ipswich, the Gold and Sunshine Coast, a top of 21, Logan 20, Toowoomba 14. Looking ahead for the southeast, sunny tomorrow, partly cloudy with showers on Sunday. 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
3: Good morning and welcome to Friday. Jeez, just magic, isn't it? Looking at the Gold Coast and looking at those photos of the sunrise over Burleigh, taken from Burleigh Hill. Just magic. Just glorious. Not much in it for the board riders, but I tell you what, when you're living in paradise, does it really matter? I think we can cope. I think we can manage it, yeah. Chasing a top of 21 today, a strong warning is current for Gold Coast coastal waters. It's a little chilly start getting there, a little slow in getting there. Just 10 degrees in Miami, it's 10 degrees at Reedy Creek. A little warmer in the northern end of the Gold Coast, 14 degrees currently in Ormo. Now, as you've heard in the news, Cooley rocks on. It's actually day three of the festival, although the biggest turnout we'll see will begin today and through the weekend. It is a five-day event. But, yeah, it really does transform Coolangatta's beachside precinct into a retro playground. Nicole Dyer's taking her show there from 8:30 this morning. We'll catch up with Nick for a preview of what's in store for that. We've also got some live music on the show from local country artist Maddie Kale. She's going to come in and play for us. Nice to hear from Maddie. So she's just recently been recognised for her talent, so we'll catch up with Maddie and find out what's happening there. And speaking of recognition, one thing that we do love to do here on the Brekkie Show is to celebrate our local legends who make the Gold Coast such an amazing place to live. Last night, the City of Gold Coast named its annual Gold Coast Australians of the Year award winners. You're going to meet a couple of those local legends next.

0: 91.7 ABC Gold Coast and the Bodines closer to free. Trevor Jackson this morning. It's 7:15. Last night on the Gold Coast, the best of our local legends were recognised at the Gold Coast Australian of the Year Awards. The night put on display the efforts and successes of some of our most incredible advocates and have contributed so much to our community and the betterment of life on the Gold Coast. So we thought we might spend some time meeting them this morning and celebrating their efforts. We can't speak to all four, but the categories were... We had winners for Gold Coast Australian of the Year, Gold Coast Senior Australian of the Year, Gold Coast Young Australian of the Year, and Gold Coast Local Hero. We're going to start off with a chat to the Gold Coast Senior Australian of the Year, and it's a name that you will recognise all too well. Wayne Rabbit Bartholomew AM was named as our Senior Australian of the Year. Rabbit, good morning.
1: Good morning, Trevor.
0: Mate, you've been recognised for your efforts outside of surfing. Melanoma awareness is an obvious one. Have you had issues after a lifetime of surfing? Has that been a particular issue for you, or has it just been mates and other people that you've seen who've suffered with it?
1: Oh, a combination of both, Trevor. I was really fortunate just in my 30s to have one found on my back that I didn't see, and since then I've had a few. So yeah, I've had some personal experience with it, but you know, it's one of those things where it's awareness and being able to be lucky enough to catch them early, and it's very kind of poignant today because. Later on this morning, I'm going to a funeral of a very good family friend, Denny Muskins, who passed away from melanoma. And so it's very real for us today.
0: Oh, mate, I'm very sorry to hear that. You've also been an ambassador for Wipeout Dementia. Is that, again, drawn from lived experience for you?
1: Well, you know, friends, I mean, look... dementia is something that's going to touch a lot of Australian families. The researchers say there's a tsunami of it coming. And, you know, a dear friend of mine, Richard Grohlman, his wife, Sue Ellen, had early onset dementia. And, you know, we formed a group called Wipeout Dementia, and it's really just working towards raising money for the researchers. And Australian researchers are very much the cutting edge of finding, you know, early markers and lifestyle tips. And try to, you know, prevention and obviously a cure is the ultimate. And we're working with people under the leadership of Professor Henry Brodati at the Centre for Healthy Brain Aging, they're doing wonderful work. And, you know, we do some surfing events and raise considerable money for them.
0: It's a thing for so many of us now too, isn't it, that we're living longer and many more of us now either know someone or very directly related to someone who's experiencing the effects of dementia, and it is a growing issue, isn't it, for us?
1: The thing is that, Trevor, that once it touches the family, that the whole family goes on the journey, and it's a horrendous journey. It really is, and it's something that... is going to be, you know, very real for a lot of Australian families, and it's an experience that once, you know, you see people that every time we do an event, a lot of people turn up who family members have suffered from it, and it's just horrific.
0: Yeah. Amongst your many other achievements outside of surfing, you set up an organisation called SANS, Surfers Against Nature's Destruction, with Dennis Callanan. Again, I suppose it sounds like a bit of an obvious one, but what's been your passion for someone who's been surfing their whole life and so closely associated with nature? What's fired up your passion about this as you've experienced life outside of surfing, Rabbit?
1: Well, it really comes down to my dear mate, Dennis Callanan, who we lost 18 years ago. You know, even when we way back in, you know, Miami High School days, Dennis on the weekends, he'd spend his Saturdays, we'd always try to have a surf on a Saturday afternoon, and he'd always get there super late because he was always working with charities on Saturdays. Or he was doing, you know, he'd find out about a family that had lost everything in a house fire or a family that's doing it really tough. And he was such an advocate, and he just really instilled that in me. And since he's passed, I mean, all I've tried to do is just carry on Dennis Callanan's legacy in that respect. And I mean, also recently, in the last 5 years, been working with the Usher Group, my dear mate Theodore Vaikaris, who we set up an international surfing club event, and we raised money for 8 to 10 local charities. And these are either charities that are non-government entities or places like the Gold Coast University Hospital Foundation, you know, helping to pay for buses to get cancer patients to radiation, to chemotherapy, to oncology appointments, working with the Crumbin Wildlife Hospital. You know, there's so much roadkill and so many animals just get left on their doorstep that are injured. They do a wonderful job. Acadia College, that, you know, this is a school for, you know, just kids that that don't fit in anywhere else, and whether it's behavioural or through some other challenges, and they do such a wonderful job at that college, and those kids all come out of there with qualifications, and they're able to go on with their own careers. So, you know, it's just good to be able to do stuff like that, and I love to see surfers getting involved in community work. I mean, I'm so proud of what Mick Fanning's doing with his charity Golf Day. Started a few years ago when he was looking after the flood victims from Lismore and the northern New South Wales and southeast Queensland. And now it's turned into this giant thing where he earns, when they make, you know, hundreds of thousands of dollars that go to really worthy charities.
0: Well, Rabbit, it's a long way from busting down the door to Gold Coast Senior Australian of the Year, but you're just doing such a remarkable job in the community. Well done to you. A very worthy recipient, I should say. Congratulations on your recognition last night.
1: Well, look, first of all, Trevor, I woke up this morning and said, oh, my God, I'm a senior citizen, officially.
0: There's no getting away from it now, is there?
1: There's no lying. All the lying's over.
0: Well, I did know one thing. I said to Charlie, my producer, I said, well, the surf's flat, so we should be able to get Rabbit this morning. I'm pretty safe on that front. Mate, all the best. Congratulations once again.
1: Yeah, cheers.
0: Cheers, mate. It's 22 past 7. This is 91.7 ABC Gold Coast, recognising some of our Gold Coast Australians of the Year that were named last night. We're going from our senior Australian to our young Australian recipient in just a moment. But first up, let's check in and get an update on the traffic.
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0: What's happening, Mark?
3: That roadworks has wrapped up at Tugan, so that's back to normal for the northbound run. And then it's also slowing around Slacks Creek if you're heading to Brisbane this morning. Also on the break southbound through the Gavin stretch, Smith Street Motorways a clear run into North Street and Marine Parade Southport. Gold Coast Highway has around a 35-minute trip from Surfers Paradise south to Palm Beach.

0: Beach in the current traffic. Southport Narang Road getting busy around the Ashmore Road intersection. Ashmore and Bundle Roads intersection through Bundle flowing okay. Hooker Boulevard a bit under speed towards the west. Reedy Creek Road, you'll find that slowing through Bermuda Street. But Bermuda Street at Christine Avenue and okay run through the Burley Waters area. Robina Parkway is looking good and no problems with Nielsen's Road, Carrara or Gooding Drive, Merrimack. I'm Mark Dransfield from ATN with the latest traffic on ABC Gold Coast.
1: Thank you, Mark. Just a message in from Shireen here saying, thank you, Rabbit, for your overall contribution. I grew up with you. My brothers rode your boards, but dementia is close to my entire family's heart. Thank you, thank you. Power on, brother, with everything. Shireen. Oh, thank you so much, Shireen, for that. And again, yes, congratulations to Wayne Rabbit Bartholomew, named as Gold Coast Senior Australian of the Year. As Rabbit says, he's now officially a senior. From the senior ranks to our junior ranks, we also have our Gold Coast Young Australian of the Year. It's Bond University law student Ruby Allen, who is recognised for founding Kids of Purple, a not-for-profit focus on improving support for young people impacted by domestic and family violence. Ruby, congratulations to you on being recognised last night.
2: Good morning, and thank you so much. It's such an honour to be recognised and to be in a room of so many inspiring people.
1: Well, you're so young and yet you've achieved so much. In particular, let's talk about what you've done with Kids of Purple. What inspired you to create that foundation?
2: Yeah. In my childhood, my family experienced domestic violence. And during this time, it was, I think, really hard to be able to navigate, you know, first of all, what's going on, and secondly, where to get support. And then, you know, doing a Google search and stuff, you know, turned out to be complex words, domestic violence, restraining orders, all these difficult things that as a young person, I didn't really know what to do with. So during that time, it was quite isolating, I would say. And then going into high school, I actually found out that some of my friends and many of my peers had also experienced the same issue. And so it was at that point, really, that it was like, okay, well, you know, at the time, the statistics are saying 1 in 4 children experience domestic violence. And now it's 2 in 5, but it was like, how can I not do something about this when there's so many young people impacted by this issue and without support?
1: Yeah. So, Ruby, what gap does Kids of Purple fill when it comes to responding to and supporting those impacted by youth and domestic violence?
2: Yeah, so we have a website, which is accessible at www.kidsofpurple.org.au, little shout out. But we aim to educate young people in a youth-friendly way about what domestic violence is, provide resources all in one spot so that they don't have to navigate a bunch of different services and kind of piece things together. Also aim to validate the experience of children in their own right, actually acknowledging that their experience is different to that of an adult. And finally, to empower young people to seek help and know that they're not alone, which is, again, a really big struggle for young people. And we aim to achieve that through, resource creation, the website, and moving into school presentations as well.
1: Well, you've certainly driven real change through the creation of Kids of Purple. What does the recognition mean for you and your service?
2: Oh, it's so good to be recognised. Like, you know, a lot of work has gone into this, a lot of time, and I wouldn't have been able to do this without the support of the community. So to have, I guess, the community, you know, recognise and acknowledge the work that has gone into this as well is so special. And, you know, I hope to be able to make more connections after this to really, I guess, drive more community-led action and spread this even further. So, absolute honour.
1: Wonderful, Ruby. Congratulations once again. That's Ruby Allen, who was named Gold Coast Young Australian of the Year for creating or founding Kids of Purple, a not-for-profit focused on improving support for young people impacted by domestic and family violence. Congratulations to all of those who were named in the awards last night, including the other recipients, the Anna Louise Kasuki, Gold Coast Australian of the Year, and Jesse Noonan, Gold Coast Local Hero. I've got the latest ABC local news with Gemma just minutes away, but first, Blondie. I'm in the

0: 91.7 ABC Gold Coast. Blondie hanging on the telephone. Trevor Jackson this morning. Got live music from Maddie Kale, local country artist, joining us later in the show. But time now for the latest local news. It's 7:30.
1: Good morning, Gemma Sapwell with ABC Local News. A legal expert says it will be ludicrous if Queensland doesn't change its medicinal cannabis driving laws to match proposed reforms across the border. The New South Wales government yesterday introduced laws that would allow prescribed cannabis users to drive with a small amount of the drug in their system. Southern Cross University Dean of Law Professor David Halpern says if this goes ahead, Queensland must follow suit.
2: It would be an untenable situation if it was lawful for me to drive in New South Wales, taking medication at a level of 50 or 100 nanograms, but illegal as soon as I crossed over the border to take my kids to school or pick up some shopping or go to the beach.
1: A Gold Coast wildlife park says an intensive overnight search has again failed to find a Tasmanian devil which escaped from its enclosure 3 days ago. The two-year-old devil named Mary is believed to have leapt out of her quarantine area at Paradise Country at Oxenford early on Tuesday morning. Overnight, a team searched on foot and used a thermal drone to try to locate the marsupial. A park spokesperson says the rescue team has left baited traps in an area outside the park where fresh devil droppings were found, and they will check the traps later this morning. Legislation to overhaul the use of e-bikes and e-scooters in Queensland has passed in state parliament. Joshua McIntosh reports.
3: Under the changes from next month, riders will have to stick to a 12-kilometre speed limit when riding on footpaths and when passing pedestrians on shared paths. E-mobility devices that can exceed 25 kilometres an hour unassisted will also be banned. Transport Minister Brent Mickleberg has told the House police will be given new powers to enforce the laws.
4: Those who flout the laws are on notice. If you choose to ride an illegal device in public, it will be seized and we will be crushing it.
3: The Labor opposition voted against the bill, describing it as a dog's breakfast. The House will sit again on the 23rd of June when the state budget is delivered.
1: Traffic congestion can be expected along the southern Gold Coast this weekend as the main events of one of the city's biggest annual festivals gets into gear. Dominic Cansdale reports.
5: Coolie Rocks On has grown into one of the city's biggest tourism draw cards, with tens of thousands of visitors expected to descend on Coolangatta this weekend. The retro festival celebrates vintage music, clothing and culture, bringing noted rockabilly bands together with some of Australia's best-known pin-up models. More than a dozen Elvis tribute artists will be competing to be crowned king this year in the Ultimate Elvis Contest, while around 1,000 vintage cars and hot rods will line Marine Parade and Griffith Street over the next 2 days.

0: days. Organisers say parking is limited and are urging festival goers to take public transport where possible.
1: A coach who helps people with disabilities ride skateboards is among the winners in the 2026 Gold Coast Australian of the Year Awards. Jesse Noonan has been awarded Gold Coast Local Hero, while Gold Coast Recreation and Sports CEO Anna Louise Kosholka has been named the city's Australian of the Year. Surfer Wayne Bartholomew has won the city's Senior Australian of the Year, while Ruby Allen is the Gold Coast Young Australian. The council will now nominate the winners for the National Australia Day Council's Australian of the Year Awards. To sport and AFL, Gold Coast Suns coach Damien Hardwick says his side won't take the Brisbane Lions' recent form slump for granted when the sides meet tomorrow at Carrara Stadium. It's the first time the crosstown rivals have gone head-to-head since the Suns lost the Q Clash semi-final last season, paving the way to a premiership win for the Lions. With the Suns fresh off a loss and a bye, Hardwick says the club will make the most of the home ground advantage.
2: We're against a very, very good opponents on the last two premiership flags. So whilst people will say that they might be a football club on their knees, we as the coaching staff of the Gold Coast Suns know what a formidable opponent we're coming up against.
1: And in the NRL, Manly has marked the permanent appointment of Kieran Foran as head coach with a 28-14 win over South Sydney to open round 14 at Brookvale Oval. Manly back rower Ben Trbojevic has told ABC Sport the win caps a great week for the club.
3: It's been a big week for the club, obviously. Foz signing on for 3 years, it's great news. And honestly, we just wanted to come here and win and turn it around from last week. We've got a bye this next week, so I think all the boys will get a rest and, yeah, we'll come back firing.
1: To the weather, a sunny day, a top of 21 degrees right now. It's 11 in Coolangatta and 15 at the Seaway, 12 in Canungra and Beaudesert. For news at any time, go to abc.net.au/Gold Coast. 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
6: Hi, Melissa Clark here. Another setback to peace in the Middle East as Hezbollah rejects the latest ceasefire deal with Israel. The government's tax reforms head to the Senate. The battle is on to convince the Greens to help pass them through. And skin specialists sound a warning about potential cancer risks associated with the use of unregulated peptides.
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4: Good morning. Friday, as we head into the weekend, an absolute jaffa for us, lined up for us. And Daniel Hayes from the Bureau of Meteorology joins us now. Daniel, what can we say about today except basically perfect, perfect winter's day?
9: A little bit breezy, so the thermometer tells us one thing at the moment, but your skin will tell you something a little bit different if you're out in that breeze. It's around about 15 at the Seaway at the moment, but it feels more like 9 degrees. So there is that little fly in the ointment, I guess, to the early morning situation, but it will warm up throughout the course of the day. We're expecting to be close to average for our maximum temperatures today, around 21, and tomorrow 22. So not too much departure there from the average. And we get a little bit warmer through next week, but the main area where you'll notice the warmer temperatures will be the minimum. So we sort of push up to around about 22s and 23s through much of next week with increased cloud cover, but the minimums will not get anywhere near as cool. We'll sort of only be getting down to around about the mid-teens for the most part with the cloud cover starting to come in from Sunday.
4: And a bit of rain next week, like a fair bit on the front?
9: Yes. So we're going to see our winds shifting around. So the high pressure system that's been bringing us this ridge and fairly stable conditions all week is shifting further eastwards. So by around about Sunday, Monday, it's moved through to around the New South Wales coast. So at that stage, our winds will have come around to the southeast and we'll see that onshore flow persist through much of next week. And so initially, lighter showers, mainly around the coast, 1 to 5 millimetres or less around Sunday. But as we head into Monday and Tuesday and Wednesday and to much of next week, we're starting to push a few places up into that 5 to 10 millimetre range as the showers persist in the morning.

0: profile increases.
1: As they say, then, make hay while the sun shines. Daniel Hayes, thank you. Have a great weekend.
0: You too. Thank you.
1: Shane Barry, Acting Chief Lifeguard, joins us now. Shane, not much in it for the board riders, but gee, it's a cracking morning on the coast, isn't it?
2: Yeah, you're absolutely right, Trevor. As you say, it's an absolute jaffer. We've got some light westerly winds at the moment. They will be moderate for most of the day and consistent. In terms of the board riders, there's not much, as you said. We're at about ankle to shin height, which is pretty unheard of the Gold Coast, so it might be a bit of a day for a swim or a walk. Those open beaches are going to be your best bet for a bit of protection from that wind if you are going to go for a swim. We've got that high tide this morning at 11:15 and a low tide later this afternoon at 4:35. Water temperature has just gone under 22 degrees, so still quite nice in. Just be mindful on that run out of tide this afternoon. There still will be a little bit of water moving around, so just use that side of caution and please just get to those red and yellow flags.
1: Yeah, thanks for that, Shane. Yeah, the next tide will be a high, just around 11:15 at just over a metre. So, yeah, the low tide around 4:30 this afternoon. Thank you so much, Shane. You have a great day. Enjoy the weekend. We'll catch up again next week.
2: Take care.
1: 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It's 21 to 8 on 91.7 ABC Gold Coast.

91.7 ABC Gold Coast and KC and the Sunshine Band. I'm your boogeyman indeed. Trevor Jackson in the chair this morning. A really big weekend in store for us. It is Queensland Day tomorrow and a good excuse for a few local footy clashes. The Bronx and the Titans going head-to-head tomorrow night at Lang Park from 7:30. The Lions up against the Suns tomorrow afternoon at Carrara. And across the

0: the Suns tomorrow afternoon at Carrara. And across the Dutch, the Queensland Reds are actually in the Super Rugby qualifying finals going up against the Chiefs. That'll be 5 tomorrow afternoon. All of those games you can catch on via ABC Listen or the ABC Sports app. There you go. Coming up, some live music heading your way in just a few moments with an award-winning local Gold Coaster. Hope you got your boots and your hat on, because this week it's a bit of country music for your Friday. But first up, let's head to the roads and see what's happening traffic-wise.
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0: Mark, what's happening?
2: The M1 is slowing southbound Helensvale through to Molondina, and also from Slacks Creek northbound if you're headed to Brisbane. A breakdown to watch for on the M1 northbound exit 49 on ramp through Pimpamar, also Helensvale southbound. Smith Street motorways are clear running to North Street, High Street and Queen Street. Building for the morning but flowing okay. On the Gold Coast Highway, a 36-minute trip from Surface Paradise south to Palm Beach in the current traffic. And Brisbane Road, Arundel, a busy run as well. Olsen Avenue into Currumburra Road, Ashmore's flowing fine. Southport Narang Road is adding traffic around that Ashmore Road intersection. No problems with Ashmore and Bundle Roads, though. Gooding Drive, Merrimack, Nielsen's Road, Carrara, Narang, Broadbeach Road, all flowing okay. Hooker Boulevard getting busy towards the west, as is Reedy Creek Road through the Bermuda Street intersection. I'm Mark Jansfield from ATN with the latest traffic on ABC Gold Coast.
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0: Good morning. Always love a little bit of live music on a Friday to wrap up the week and head into the weekend. Today it comes courtesy of a Gold Coaster who's just been recognised for her work, being awarded the Matt Perrin Development Award at the 2026 Country Stars Awards in Mullaney last weekend. The event was founded by Aussie music legend Cole Finley, and the award itself honours Sunshine Coast drummer Matt Perrin, honoured for his love of fellow musos and work in developing our young stars. I'm very proud to say that our very own and award-winning Maddie Kale is in the studio with me this morning. Maddie, congratulations on the award.
5: Thanks. Good morning, Trevor. How are you?
0: I'm good. Thank you for coming in. I know this is a great time for a musician to be coming in on Breakfast Radio, so I do appreciate you doing that. And you're a really busy woman. You're a mum, you're a teacher, and you somehow got a country music career going as well. How do you manage to juggle all of those?
5: I have a very, very good support network around me, which is I'm very lucky about. But, yeah, the kids are both one at the moment. So it is very busy at home, and I go back to school in a couple of weeks, which I'm super excited about, and I'm pretty sure I'm falling into a music teacher role, which is perfect for me. So,
0: oh wow,
5: yeah. So I've got a lot to look forward to. I'm very grateful, but I do work hard.
0: Yeah,
5: yeah. I wouldn't be able to do it without my mum, my sister, and my partner and his family. So it's good.
0: Now, if you're going to take up the role as a music teacher, will you let on to your students that you're actually a country music star of some note?
5: Bit of a plot twist. My name's actually Maddie Sorensen. So the kids know me as Miss Sorensen. So that's why my music name is Maddie Kale, my middle name, but they've all figured it out. So,
0: ain't no hiding from it.
5: Yeah, there's no hiding. But they love it. Like, I think I showed them my last single first. They were like my first critics, and they're like, can you put that on Spotify, Miss Sorensen? I was like, sure. And I did, and it's like the most requested song. But yeah, they were my first.
0: Oh, that's wonderful. That's great. It's lovely. They're probably tickle pink that they've got a celebrity teaching them in the music room. So congratulations on the award. What is it mean to you?
5: Going into this competition, I really just wanted to get my music spark back. I had to have a 2 years break. I've just had two babies, and I was like, you know what, let's just put my name out there, see what happens, share my music again, kind of get my love back. And then to hear there was an award that was honored for the Matt Perrin Award, which he was an artist who was all about new up-and-coming musicians. He loved the new musicians who had their original music. And so I was like, man, that would be so, like, I would be so honoured to get that. Like, as much as you'd want to win first and second, I was like, anything would be good, but that would be just so special. So the fact that I got selected for my originals, I did 4 originals on the day. My songs are a bit different. Like, I'm very, if you listen to my Spotify, I'm very quirky and stuff, but yeah, it's just nice to know that they kind of saw that

0: in me over the 15 other contestants. So even and they were all amazing. Like, I was like,
1: I'm sure they were. Yeah. When you say quirky, do you say quirky for a country artist or just quirky generally?
0: I think my songs. So if you listen to my songs, they're quite funny. They're very... You
1: like
0: can tell.
1: Bad Girl Gone Good?
0: Oh, there's a story in that one, isn't it? I kind of write from how I'm feeling at the time, and they just come out and you go, okay, so listening to my music, you pretty much know a lot about me. And
1: that means your students know a bit about you too. Maybe more than they should.
0: Oh, trust me, they know.
1: So what do you actually get for the award? How does it help with your development as a musician? Because that's what it's all about.
0: So I got two mentor sessions, one with Cole Finley, one with Ian Dickinson, so Dicko, from which I'm very nervous about.
1: Yeah,
0: I've never met Dicko, but like, yeah. I used to watch
1: him. You think
0: he'd
1: be very judgmental?
0: Of course he will. I've got to make sure I wear the right outfit. I also get a songwriting session with Cole Finley. I won a guitar, which I get to go up to Pro Music and pick out, which is super cool. And I actually want a hair curler, which, you know, throw that in the mix.
1: That's going to do wonders for your career.
0: I know, and my hair. But I just think the title of holding the Matt Perrin Award for me is special. So, you know, I'm not very materialistic, so I do look forward to the songwriting session and the mentor session, but I'm a bit nervous about Dicko.
1: I would be too. I think anyone would be. So in terms of country music, do you think that there's a scene that's starting to happen here on the Gold Coast now, or more broadly there's wider acceptance of country music now?
0: Look, I'm not going to lie. Like, I grew up in Surfers Paradise. I listened to Offspring and Pink and all these other things. And country was not on my radar at all until I was probably about 20. And then it just something that I fell in love with. So years ago, and then I was trying to get my friends. I'm like, come on, like, country's so good. Like, you'll love it. And then all of a sudden, I think in the last probably 3 years, it's just taken over. And I think I'm in the right genre. Plus, I love it. And I think I fit perfectly into my own little space of country rock. But I won't be sharing country rock with you today. So.
1: Oh, okay. What are you going to share it with us today then?
0: I actually wrote a song when I was pregnant. And I was going to a music festival up at Gladstone. And I was at that point where you nearly couldn't fly. And I remember getting to the airport and I needed to sit down. Like, my feet were swollen, everything. Like, it was bad. And I remember looking up and there was hundreds of people sitting down in these chairs. And they saw that I was struggling and no one stood up. So,
1: you're kidding? No.
0: And I just, I thought about it. I'm like, man, what we are getting it wrong. Like, we are just, we're not where we need to be right now. So I wrote a song about just general manners and how I think that, if people listen to this, I hope you get a bit like, oh, geez, like, it's true. And then I hope that we can try and change it as kind of like a unit. But, so it's called Long Time Ago, and I hope it doesn't put a tear in your eye, but I hope it does at the same time. Do you want me to play it?
1: Yeah, go for it, Maddie. Maddie Kale live in our studio. She's just putting the harmonica rack around her neck while juggling the headphones. This is good. I love this. She's a woman on a mission to convert us to country, and how good it is.
0: All right, here we go.

0: Matty Cale, long time ago. 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It's 3 minutes to eight. Very exciting morning for the ABC Gold Coast morning show. Nicole Dyer and Chloe and so many others, Emma Hannigan, Peter Scott. How many people have you got working on your show this morning?
1: Oh, it's 100 at least. I'm pretty sure that's what I budgeted for. Oh, no, it's just all your faves. I'm so looking forward to this because this is my first time broadcasting from Coolie Rocks On.
0: Is it right?
1: I know.
0: And in all the years you've worked here, you've never broadcast from there.
1: Interesting. Wow. I know. And the festival's 25 years young. And you, Trevor, would remember it used to be called Winter Sun.
0: It did, back in the day.
1: So long ago. Mm. But when you mentioned Coolie Rocks On, I'm excited about the music. We're meeting a band from Amsterdam who will be coming along. We've also got a Fleetwood Mac tribute band that's dropping by, a pin-up person. As you can see, it's going to take me a while
0: That'll
1: to get my
0: well
1: vintage
0: on, radio,
1: on.
0: A pin-up person.
1: A pin-up person.
0: We get bands coming from Amsterdam?
1: Yes,
0: really?
1: Wow. Yes. No, this band is absolutely huge, and I'm just trying to remember the name of this. Yeah, the High Stakes. They're flown in from Amsterdam via Paris, and they're bringing this vintage rhythm and blues with a bit of a modern kick.
0: All
1: so,
0: right.
1: And they are absolutely amazing. And, yeah, we'll just get to talk cars. And you know I love talking cars and hot rods. And I do know, though, parking is going to be an issue for the festival, which is a few days in. So whatever you do, parking, try and get there through public transport is probably the best way to do it. Otherwise, we're going to bring the festival to you if you can't get there today from 8:30 to 11.
0: I'm really excited about this, Nick. So will you be busting out a few Elvis moves with an Elvis impersonator?
1: Look, do you know what? We're near the Elvis tent, so statistically, that is very high. I can imagine. And one of the finalists in Australia's biggest pin-up pageant will be joining you as well. So I can't wait. Just get your rockabilly on. Make sure you bring a jumper. I've brought a beanie. I brought a maroon beanie because tomorrow is Queensland Day, June 6th, so I thought I'd start to get into the spirit a little early, even though we're right on the border. But, yeah, look, anything can happen with these outside broadcasts, Trevor. So, yeah, we've got things planned. But
0: I love an element of danger.
1: Yeah.
0: No safety net here, ladies and gentlemen. This is live radio.
1: expect the unexpected.
0: Indeed, expect the unexpected. Nicole Dyer from 8:30, Coolie Rocks.
2: ABC News. Good morning, I'm Maria Hatzakis. Investigations are underway into a fire that's torn through a large warehouse in Brisbane's east. Will Murray reports from Murarrie.
3: Emergency services were called to the Brisbane Drum Exchange on Alexandra Place about 3 o'clock this morning. They arrived to find the building engulfed in flames. It took about a dozen crews around 2 hours to extinguish the fire. Police issued an emergency declaration and set up an exclusion zone due to the heavy smoke in the area, but that's since been lifted. A crime scene has been declared amid investigations into what sparked the blaze. Will Murray, ABC News, Murarrie.
2: A wanted Queensland man has been extradited from Western Australia amid an alleged attempt to flee the country. Joshua McIntosh has the story.
4: Western Australian police intercepted a luxury yacht off the coast of Exmouth on Monday. The vessel was reportedly bound for Indonesia. One of the three people on board was a 32-year-old Townsville man, an alleged outlaw motorcycle gang member wanted in relation to trafficking dangerous drugs, assault, driving unlicensed and evading police. He's wanted for questioning over multiple other matters. Queensland police successfully applied to extradite the man from Perth. He's expected to appear in the Brisbane Magistrates Court today.
2: Former Labor Treasurer Wayne Swan says the federal government's sweeping changes to the tax system are already having a positive impact on the property market. The legislation on negative gearing and the capital gains tax discount has passed the lower house but still needs Senate approval. Mr. Swan has told Channel 9 the changes are sensible and measured.
5: It's having an impact in the market before it goes through. That's a good thing because we need this fundamental structural change. People talk about long-term reform. This is long-term reform. It's happening and it takes a while to work.
2: The federal opposition will introduce legislation to Parliament to reinstate human decision-making into the aged care assessment process. An algorithm-assisted tool is currently used to...
5: Structural change. People talk about long-term reform. This is long-term reform. It's happening and it takes a while to work.
2: The federal opposition will introduce legislation to Parliament to reinstate human decision-making into the aged care assessment process. An algorithm-assisted tool is currently used to help work out the level of funding a person should get for at-home support. The government's defended the technology amid hundreds of complaints. But Shadow Health Minister Anne Rustin says the opposition's bill will ensure that any computerised tool would support, rather than replace, qualified assessors. Overseas, Ukraine's president has sent an open letter to his Russian counterpart proposing direct peace negotiations without the United States. This report from Europe correspondent Mazoe Ford.
6: Volodymyr Zelensky's open letter to Vladimir Putin proposes the two leaders meet to end the war, but warns that Kyiv stands ready to fight on otherwise. President Zelensky said the majority of Russians had grown tired of Ukrainian missile and drone attacks, inflation and fuel shortages, and were ready for peace. He wrote that with the United States fully focused on Iran, it would be wrong to wait for Washington to resume negotiations to end the war in Ukraine. Kremlin

0: eye or funny looking moles was incredibly concerning. There were a couple that I did excisional biopsies on straight away.
1: The teenager had been injecting an unregulated peptide called melanotan 2 to give himself a tan. Dr. Byram says the patient is now at an increased risk of melanoma for the rest of his life.
0: As a doctor, you do try to, you know, you keep it together, you're there for the patient, but you're also a human, like you're a person. I did tear up. I just thought, you know, what has this young person done?
1: Melanotan 2, or MT2, is a synthetic peptide not approved for human use or sale in Australia. Some of Australia's most senior skin doctors have told the ABC they've seen more and more patients present with worrying side effects after using MT2, including multiple atypical moles, a known risk factor for melanoma.
2: It's essentially tricking our skin cells to believing that it needs to produce more pigment. So it fast-tracks skin darkening or a skin tan.
1: Dermatologist Leona Yip says there's been an explosion in popularity of unregulated peptides in Australia. It's being driven by social media users promoting the supposed benefits of peptides like MT2 for health and beauty.
2: It's not just a product that you get that you use and it's banal and it's harmless and it's fun. It's not.
1: Australia's medicines regulator, the Therapeutic Goods Administration, also warns unregulated peptides pose a significant public health risk, but instructions on how to buy and use them are rife on social media. MT2 is among the most popular peptides being pushed online. Dr. Yip says it comes in the form of an injection or nasal spray, and she's seen MT2 go through a new surge in popularity in recent months. She says scientific reports have linked the peptide to melanoma.
2: There has been numerous case reports in medical literature of moles changing quickly and melanomas developing a lot quicker than its natural evolution in people who have used melanotan. There have also been many other side effects reported, such as nausea, vomiting, headaches, kidney failure and brain swelling. So the list can go on.
1: Lisa Byram says social media influencers promoting unregulated peptides should be held accountable for giving medical or health advice without having appropriate qualifications.
0: I feel like we're fighting the algorithm, which is why more medical professionals need to be on social media so we can start diluting the misinformation.
3: Dermatologist Lisa Byram ending Caitlin Gribben's report. You're listening to AM where it's 16 past 8. To international news now. Hezbollah has rejected the renewed ceasefire deal announced by the United States, Israeli and Lebanese governments, insisting it would amount to a surrender to Israel. The fighting in Lebanon is of keen interest to the government in Iran, which is continuing to make the end of fighting there a condition for a deal with the US to end the broader regional conflict. Middle East correspondent Matthew Doran is in Jerusalem.
4: Matt, what is the rationale behind Hezbollah's decision here?
5: Well, Hezbollah, we do need to remember, is not actually part of these negotiations between the US, the Israeli government and the Lebanese government. So they're already on the outer, if you will. But Hezbollah is saying that no country should be able to force another country's citizens to lay down its weapons. And they're effectively saying that the way this deal has been crafted, it's not with the entire backing of the Lebanese population. And on that, it is tantamount to a surrender by these resistance groups in favour of what Israel is demanding here. So it's not an entirely surprising position that we've heard from Hezbollah there, but it certainly does put a spanner in the works when it comes to looking at an ongoing peace deal in Lebanon, because the way that this ceasefire was crafted, it was reliant on Hezbollah stopping its attacks against Israel for this to get over the line. And it sort of followed a very similar rationale or a very similar wording to previous deals we've seen in this place, putting a lot of the pressure on Hezbollah to withdraw from parts of southern Lebanon, putting a lot of emphasis on the Lebanese government moving into those areas and helping to enforce the disarmament of Hezbollah. But certainly Naim Qassem, the leader of the militant group, is saying that that is not going to happen and that his government isn't going to be dictated to by other countries.
4: And Matt, what does this mean for the efforts to have a broader peace deal or continued extended ceasefire between Iran and the US and Israel?
5: when we know that Iran is watching this very, very closely, because it is really digging its heels in here and saying that there needs to be an end to the fighting in Lebanon as part of any broader peace deal with the United States. The IRGC, Islamic Revolutionary Guard Corps, have made that quite clear. And this really harks back to what Iran was demanding some time ago when these ceasefires were first announced. We know that Donald Trump continues to say that there is progress being made there on a deal with Iran, but he said that over and over again, and no deal has eventuated. And of course, the option for ongoing or return to military action is still on the table when it comes to what Donald Trump is looking at here, although his ability to do so may be slightly curtailed because the US Congress is looking at these war powers and whether or not he needs to get congressional approval to launch those sort of strikes. He has said that he should be able to act in the way that he sees fit, but the lower house of the Congress has passed this motion saying that Congress needs to give its approval to go down this line. That hasn't been agreed to by the Senate at this point, and certainly Donald Trump is very much against those powers being put through, saying it's something of a stunt in this whole process.
3: Matthew Doran in Jerusalem. John Bolton, Donald Trump's first-term aide turned outspoken critic, looks set to plead guilty to mishandling classified documents. Mr. Bolton spent more than a year as the president's national security adviser, but was fired in 2019 and has been a detractor ever since. Our North America correspondent, Cayman Gock, is in Washington.
6: The president's former national security adviser, who had previously in this case pleaded not guilty, is now expected to change that plea to guilty. And this is part of this reported plea deal with federal prosecutors, where all but one of the charges would be dropped and John Bolton would agree to pay a fine of more than $3 million and could spend anywhere between no time to 5 years behind bars. If the original 18-count indictment went to trial and he lost, then he could have spent decades in prison. Now, John Bolton was accused of illegally transferring and retaining classified information during his time as the national security advisor in Donald Trump's first term. He allegedly shared more than 1,000 pages of diary-like entries about his activities and time in the White House through emails to reportedly his wife and daughter. And John Bolton has long been a critic of Donald Trump since the president fired him in 2019. And similarly, Donald Trump has for years called for John Bolton's arrest, accusing him of including classified information in his 2020 memoir called The Room Where It Happened. That book was also very critical of Donald Trump. Now, John Bolton's next court appearance is later this month.
3: Now, this whole case has been quite politically charged, given John Bolton's often been outspoken against President Trump. So will this decision to plead guilty, is this going to be seen as a win for Donald Trump?
6: Undoubtedly, because the president has been on this campaign of retribution during his second term, seeking to prosecute some of his perceived enemies who he believes have wronged him or wronged the MAGA movement. And President Trump late last year accidentally posted a list of people he wanted the then Attorney General Pam Bondi to prosecute on social media. And the Department of Justice, which historically the norm was to act independently from the White House, has indeed tried to charge multiple people on that list. But many of those cases, like the former FBI Director James Comey and Democrat New York Attorney General Letitia James, their cases very quickly faltered once reaching the courts. But this one, however, legal experts believed it to be comparatively strong. So the fact that there is a tentative plea deal with a large fine and potential jail time for a man Donald Trump has vocally despised for years now is a big political victory for the president.
3: Cayman Gock in Washington. The United Kingdom has been stripped of its measles-free status, and the United States is on the same path as vaccination rates plunge. Experts say the virus now poses a serious threat in Australia too, with fewer kids getting vaccinated year on year since the COVID-19 pandemic. Europe correspondent Catherine Diss reports from Manchester.
7: At the Archer household west of Manchester, school's out and everyone's enjoying an early start to the summer in the pool. But someone's missing from the chaos.
8: We think about her and talk about her every day. Life's just not the same without her.
7: In September 2023, Rebecca Archer's first child, Renee, died just before her 11th birthday.
8: This is my favourite picture of Renee.
7: Only after months of tests did doctors work out that Renee was dying from subacute sclerosing panencephalitis, a rare complication of a measles infection she had at 5 months old when she was too young to be vaccinated. She recovered at the time, but the virus stayed, silently replicating in her body. The condition is fatal and usually takes 7 to 10 years for symptoms to show.
8: She was just getting weaker. She was struggling to keep her eyes open. She kind of just slowly stopped eating. She had a breathing tube and she was no longer talking.
7: The UK is in the throes of another outbreak. The World Health Organization has even taken away its elimination status, which means the virus is now spreading locally. The same trend is also happening in the US and Australia. Professor Margie Danchin from Melbourne's Royal Children's Hospital has been a paediatrician for 30 years.
9: This is now a serious threat in Australia. We don't want to see a death.
7: She says vaccine hesitancy and misinformation are on the rise, but access is also a problem for some families. Australia now has the lowest coverage rate for kids in a decade.
9: Vaccines are really a victim of their own success. We've seen and enjoyed such low rates of vaccine-preventable diseases, and now we're seeing, you know, whooping cough, flu, diphtheria, measles cases really coming back.
7: Measles can come with other complications too. A fifth of children will be hospitalised. One in 20 will get pneumonia, the leading cause of death. And one in 10 will develop an ear infection, which can lead to permanent hearing loss. With the virus again raging, Rebecca Archer is urging parents to look at the science and take the disease seriously.
8: There's a lot of people that just don't know the consequences that the measles can cause. She was my best friend. She was my firstborn. She was so clever. She just had an infectious smile and she made everyone around her happy.
7: This is Catherine Diss in Manchester, reporting for AM.
4: It's a long way from the Riverina in southern New South Wales to the northeast of Africa. But after learning about the conditions that people face in war-torn Sudan, an unlikely pair of mates from Leeton has teamed up to see if they might be able to help. Kath Sullivan has this report.
10: It started with mung beans.
11: Drive past this block and I'm like, that looks familiar, but let me ask, let me not be presumptuous.
10: When Ken Darshi thought he recognised the crop as the delicacy he'd grown up eating in Kenya, he simply had to ask.
11: He says mung beans and I'm like, I was sent to the right spot.
10: The spot was Leeton in the New South Wales Riverina, and for Ken, who works on social cohesion policy, and the farmer, Rob Houghton, it was the beginning of an unexpected friendship.
12: There wouldn't be too many combinations like it.
10: Rob Houghton says the pair now catch up at the farm most weeks, learning from each other's experience and discussing the state of the globe.
12: We certainly break the bread.
10: Rob cooks, Ken cleans.
13: We bring different things to the table, but ultimately our core values are the same, and that's all that matters.
11: That's it.
10: Over one such meal last year, a plan was struck. What if the wheat, plentiful in the region, could be sent to those less fortunate?
11: And Rob just says, then let's do it. Let's get food to Sudan. I'm like, you're crazy. We can't just get up from a coffee and ship food to Sudan. It doesn't work like that.
10: But that's exactly what this duo plans to do.
11: Grain of Hope is the name of both the organisation and the campaign, and the idea is to respond to the global hunger crisis.
10: Working with a small committee, they plan to ship 100 tonnes of wheat grown by Rob and some of his neighbours to Sudan, where the World Food Programme estimates 19 million people face acute food insecurity.
12: We're producing so much volume of good quality food, and there are still people starving. I've never been able to get that.
10: The wheat itself represents about 10% of the total cost, which has been increasing with conflict in the Middle East. Through registered charity Myriad Australia, Grain of Hope aims to raise another $130,000 to see the shipment through, with the wheat expected to leave Leeton within weeks to be shipped via the Port of Melbourne. It'll arrive in Ethiopia for fortification before making the final leg into Sudan. Ken Darshi says it hasn't been an easy task.
11: And with every step we're taking, we're discovering that there is a new challenge.
10: But Rob Houghton says it's been worth it.
12: When I close my eyes at night, I think about what a great project to be involved in, how lucky I am to have Ken in my life to even initiate such a thing. And then for us to follow it through is so rewarding. Writing out a cheque isn't that rewarding.
10: Not to be deterred by obstacles or distance, Ken Darshi says Grain of Hope is simply about responding to a crisis with humanity.
11: To whom much is given, much is required.
14: What do you mean by that?
11: I mean that you have to consider your place of opportunity and privilege. You don't apologise for those that are purely circumstantial. But what do you do with them? Once you've identified your place of opportunity and privilege, what do you do with that? That's it.
3: Ken Darshi from Grain of Hope, ending that great report by Kath Sullivan. And you can see more of her story on Landline on ABC TV at 12:30 on Sunday or on iView. In finance, Wall Street has rallied to end higher after falling oil prices eased the pressure on US stocks. The global benchmark Brent crude is trading at $95.34 a barrel, and the Aussie dollar is higher. It's buying 71.3 US cents. And that's AM for today. AM's executive producer is Nick Grimm. Today's program's been produced by Catherine Gregory. Associate producer is Barney Porter, and technical production by Kem White and David Lawford. I'm Melissa Clark. Have a safe and happy weekend. Right now, it's 8:30.
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17: And good morning, Gold Coast and Tweed. It's so nice to be with you. I have a confession. I have a new love. Her name is Tina, the lime green Tirana, who's about 20 metres from where I'm sitting at the moment, adjacent to the Coolangatta Surf Lifesaving Club, celebrating 25 years of Coolie Rocks On. I just want to take a moment for Tina. I don't know who Tina's owner is, but I will be trying to track them down. It's so hard to believe that this festival started out as the Winter Sun Festival all those years ago. We're talking about the 1980s, if you're old enough to remember. At that point, it was an exhibition of 17 hot rods that were driven down from Brisbane. The program at the time had a billy cart derby, skateboard championship, roller derby, perhaps, marathon swims. And then the mid-80s, it started to take shape and nostalgia started to creep in, the 50s and the 60s, Elvis Presley and the Beatles, fashion parades, and then come 2011, the festival officially became known as Coolie Rocks On. And here we are, more than 900 beautiful cars lining the streets of Coolangatta at the moment. And you couldn't be sandwiched between two greater worlds, retro, beachside. It's currently 15 degrees at Coolangatta, humidity about 54%, winds 14 kilometres an hour. In my books, that is pretty perfect. And if you can't get here today, and you've got a couple of days over the weekend to do it, then let ABC Gold Coast Mornings team bring this festival to you. And oh my goodness, we have such a great lineup, including someone who is an Elvis impersonator, but also is a crocodile handler. So definitely an interesting person, represented Australia at Elvis Week in Graceland. He'll be coming up before 9 o'clock this morning. Speaking of cars, a man who loves his cars. He's got a few. He's brought his 1980s Honda Moto Compo down. I'm going to find out what that is in just a moment. But before we get into any of that, Emma Hannigan, she's pumped. This is not your first rodeo. You've been here before.
18: Yes, Nick. I am a rev head, as you know. Love my cars, love my classic cars.
17: You can't have Tina, though. Have you seen her? Oh, my God.
18: I haven't. I was looking around, as you mentioned.
17: That's not her name, by the way. That's the name that I've
18: given. That's your name for her. But that's okay. Yes, yeah, so it's a thing that myself and my dad do when I go to Ireland. We go to car shows. He has a classic car. And it's kind of, I've grown up with cars, so I love it. I love being here. And of course, you know, you're standing. I was talking to a stall owner, and she said, look where we are. And we turned around and we're looking out across the ocean, and the sun is rising, and the people are here. There's people dressed as Elvis. We've got the pin-up girls. We've got the outfits. We've got the cars. Nick, it's such a... I love Quilly Rock Song. It's fantastic.
17: It is going to be one super 2.5 hours, but of course the festival across the weekend. Let's find out what's happening in the world of news.
18: Yes, absolutely. So Gold Coast wildlife rescuers are not giving up hope, Nick, of finding our little escaped Tasmanian devil, Mary. Now, they did find fresh droppings yesterday. So the 2-year-old devil is believed to have leapt out of her quarantine area at Paradise Country at Oxenford early on Tuesday morning. And unfortunately, she hasn't been seen since. So overnight, a team searched on foot. They used a thermal drone, all trying to locate the marsupial. And a park spokesperson says the rescue team left behind baited traps in an area just outside the park where those droppings were found. And they're going to check those traps later in the morning. Now, this is a story we're all attached to. Everyone wants Mary to be safe and sound, whether that's starting a new life or being rescued.
17: Please don't say that. I think the droppings, it's we're almost like Hansel and Gretel little, and the crumbs. Yeah, we just need to follow
18: the crumbs.
17: That's right.
18: So meanwhile, a legal expert says it will be ludicrous if Queensland doesn't change its medicinal cannabis driving laws to match proposed reforms across the border. Now, the New South Wales government yesterday introduced laws that would allow prescribed cannabis users to drive with a small amount of the drug in their system. University of Southern Cross University Dean of Law Professor David Halperin says if this goes ahead, Queensland must follow suit. And to sport, Gold Coast Suns coach Damien Hardwick says his side won't take the Brisbane Lions' recent form slump for granted when the sides meet tomorrow at Carrara Stadium. It is the first time the crosstown rivals have gone head-to-head since the Suns lost the Q Clash semi-final last season, paving the way for a premiership win for the Lions. With the Suns fresh off a loss and a bye, Hardwick says the clubs will be making the most of their home ground advantage. And that is, there'll be more news at 9 p.m. 9 a.m.
17: 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Let's check in with the traffic.
16: 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Traffic.
19: The M1 is slowing southbound Coomera to Carrara. Northbound, it's pretty much at speed. There's a breakdown to watch for on the M1 exit 60 Helensvale southbound. Smith Street motorways are clear running to North Street and Marine Parade Southport. Gold Coast Highway has around a 38-minute trip from Surfers Paradise south to Palm Beach in the current traffic. And it is a busy run on Brisbane Road through Arundel. Olsen Avenue into Currumburra Road, Ashmore flowing okay. Southport Narang Road adding some traffic around the Ashmore Road intersection. No problems with Narang Broadbeach Road. Nielsen's Road, Carrara flowing fine, as is Gooding Drive, Merrimack, Ashmore and Bundle Roads. Intersection through Bundle is pretty clear. Hooker Boulevard adding some traffic towards the west, and a busy run Reedy Creek Road through Bermuda Street. I'm Mark Dransfield from ATN with the latest traffic on ABC Gold Coast.
17: 91.7 ABC Gold Coast, your morning show is coming to you live from Cooley Rocks On. If you want to come along and say good day, I'd love to see you. We've got some fabulous prizes, which we're more than happy to give. You just need to come down here and just say the keyword hot rod. Can you do that? Come along, see the ABC tent, say the magic word hot rod, and we'll just hand you something special. It's that simple. But before we do any of that and meet someone who loves his cars, let's find out what's going on with the weather. Daniel Hayes, we're in for a cracker.
20: So the thermometer tells us one thing at the moment, but your skin will tell you something a little bit different if you're out in that breeze. It's around about 15 at the Seaway at the moment, but it feels more like 9 degrees. So there is that little fly in the ointment, I guess, for the early morning situation, but it will warm up throughout the course of the day. We're expecting to be close to average for our maximum temperatures today, around 21, and tomorrow 22. So not too much departure there from the average. And we get a little bit warmer through next week, but the main area where you'll notice the warmer temperatures will be the minimum. So we sort of push up to around about 22s and 23s through much of next week with increased cloud cover, but the minimums will not get anywhere near as cool. We'll sort of only be getting down to around about the mid-teens for the most part with the cloud cover starting to come in from Sunday.
2: And a bit of rain next week, like a fair bit on the front?
20: Yes. So we're going to see our winds shifting around. So the high pressure system that's been bringing us this ridge and fairly stable conditions all week is shifting further eastwards. So by around about Sunday, Monday, it's moved through to around the New South Wales coast. So at that stage, our winds will have come around to the southeast, and we'll see that onshore flow persist through much of next week. And so initially, lighter showers, mainly around the coast, 1 to 5 millimetres or less around Sunday. But as we head into Monday and Tuesday and Wednesday and to much of next week, we're starting to push a few places up into that 5 to 10 millimetre range as the showers persist and the moisture profile increases.
17: Thank you very much, Daniel Hayes. We'll keep a close eye on that weather. It's a tough gig, let me tell you right now. Sitting outside under nothing but blue skies, beautiful beach conditions, and Coolangatta officially a retro playground, rock and roll, dancing fashion, and classic cars. But not just cars. Tony Nasser has an amphibian car and a 1980s Honda Moto Compo. Did I get that right?
21: You got it. Nailed it.
17: Oh, mate, I've never seen a bigger smile on the face of a man who loves his cars and his... Well, is it? It's not. Is that a motorbike?
21: It is a motorbike.
17: It's a motorbike.
21: It's road registered and use as a motorbike.
17: Okay, it's radio. All right. Yeah. So can you describe what I'm looking at? Because it's pretty... It's really cute. Oh, that's probably not the right word for it, but it looks really cute.
21: So, in the early 1980s, for 3 years, Honda had made these pocket bikes, or they called them suitcase bikes, and they made about over 50,000 of them, and just use that you can ride them through the city into traffic and then take them up the elevator and put them next to your desk as well and pack them up. They actually pack down into a suitcase.
17: Wow.
21: But they do have a car to go with it. So what makes it unique is that there's a Honda City, so you can drive your car from the outer suburbs into the city area, and if traffic got too bad, park the car, open the hatch, take the suitcase bike out, unpack it in under 2 minutes and ride off.
17: I haven't seen a lot of those weaving in and out of traffic.
21: No.
17: Do you see many of these?
21: Not many left, unfortunately. Still quite a few, a bit of a following back in Japan, and they've made their way around the world. But when you do see them, they're quite unique.
17: I know. How fast can they go?
21: 40 kilometres an hour is its top speed, so enough to get through traffic. A bit faster than running.
17: It saves the legs.
21: That's right.
17: An array of colours.
21: Yes.
17: This one is a bright yellow.
21: Yes, and it matches the car, so you didn't have to actually match the colour of the car. You can mix them up. So there was red, white, yellow, and I think there was a black one as well.
17: And what reaction do you get when people see you riding these?
21: Smiles and unbelievable, and the police actually give us the biggest response because they can't believe that it's registered. So they sort of frown at first, and then when they see the number plate on the back, then they start smiling and realise we don't have to pull this guy over.
17: I was about to say, they don't even need to put the blue and red lights on because you're not going very fast.
21: No, they could just run up next to me and ask me to pull over, which would be fine.
17: Jump out of the car and run after you, absolutely. What do you love about Cooley Roxon?
21: Oh, well, I came here a few years ago now. This is my third year to Cooley, and I've always wanted to come up and, you know, long weekend. We come from the Snowy Mountains, so part of the Cooma Car Club down there. We've always got something going on, but I thought, I'm just going to go. So we brought the amphibious car up, so I also have a car that transforms into a boat. Well, it is a boat.
17: You know, really, we have like a tourist vehicle, like an aqueduct. Is
21: that's
17: that
21: right.
17: What yours is like?
21: Yeah, but mine's a civilian version. So the duck is sort of the military version and an aluminium body, which allows it to go into salt water. So mine looks like just a normal convertible 60s with wings on the back, and then something weird about it. And you don't really notice until I drive into the water.
17: Tony Nasser. About it. So. Where is it right now? I want to see it.
21: Yeah.
17: in the water.
21: In the propeller. So, unfortunately, we're surrounded by salt water, so it makes it a bit difficult.
17: Yeah.
21: Some people do take it in salt water, which is unfortunate for the car.
17: Was it expensive?
21: No, not too bad, actually. I've been looking for 20 years to get one, and I've wanted a freshwater one, of course, because the salt does do some damage. And there's quite a few in Australia. There's over six of them now in Australia. And not far from here, up in Brisbane, one of our members has the first one that came into Australia, and he restored it. He was used in salt water. So it's now up and running, and he's actually in the local area. We have one in Canberra. Tasmania's on its way, one in Perth. And then we've got ones in the Snowy Mountains as well.
17: That's an amphibian-a-thon.
21: Yes.
17: Unbelievable. You're a very interesting man, Tony Nasser. And what do you look forward to, as well as showing off your wares?
21: Yes.
17: When you come here, what impresses you?
21: Honestly, and not just saying that because I'm here and I'm in front of the public, but it is one of the friendliest, nicest atmosphere that we've done in any of the car shows. I've done a lot of car shows.
17: I bet you have.
21: Yeah, and some pretty high-end ones as well.
17: And what about, cars themselves? Which ones do you stop and your little heart skips a beat?
21: Well, unique. So that is for me. So I don't favour a particular model or a make, like Holden or a Ford Man. If you see my collection, it is something different. There's always something different.
17: I bet.
21: From the smallest thing of a suitcase to a 1958 Dutch fire truck that I have that's made out of wood.
17: Dutch fire truck.
21: So we brought that in from.
17: Is that here?
21: No, but one time. It's incredibly slow and big, but maybe one day we'll bring it up and show it off. But it's also one of a kind. So there's, as long as there's a bit of quirkiness to it, then I'm interested. So, and there's certainly a lot of quirkiness up here.
17: Yeah.
21: And I do recommend people to come up and I tell everyone about it.
17: I bet you do. You're the best ambassador ever.
21: Yeah, thank you.
17: You on your bikes,

0: stopping by.
1: Very welcome, and look forward to seeing anyone at the 80s display. So we'll be in the 80s display if you want to have a look at the car and the bike together. So we'll have them together.
0: Right across the weekend?
1: Right across the weekend.
0: Look, so, and go up and say, jump in and say, hey, I heard Tony on ABC Gold Coast. Give him he's a very friendly bloke.
1: Wonderful.
0: Shake his hand and he'll just chew your ear off in the best possible way. Thank you,
1: awesome,
0: Tony.
1: You're very welcome. Thank you.
0: 91.7 ABC Gold Coast. This is Cooley Rocks On. That's where the mornings program is coming from, right next to the Coolangatta Surf Lifesaving Club. Let's get into Concrete Blonde. He's Joey.

0: Well, things are going to get very serious. A little less conversation, a little bit more shaking is going on because Elvi will be rattling and rolling, battling out to be crowned the ultimate Elvis. And I have one of the Elvis impersonators with me. His name is Jack Gatto. He is a crocodile wrangler by day, Elvis by night. Well, not necessarily in that order. Hello, Jack. How are you doing?
1: Good morning, Nicole. Thanks for having me.
0: Oh, my God. You are such a... Such a dual existence that you have. So Rocky is your home.
1: Yeah, that's right.
0: Everyone knows you as a crocodile handler there.
1: Yep.
0: Very few people know that you are an Elvis impersonator. How do you get away with that?
1: Yeah, well, just no makeup and less eyeliner, I think. More King of Croc and Roll instead of King of Rock and Roll, mate. That's that's what it's about, I think.
0: Although, you did perform with the Wiggles recently, didn't you?
1: Yeah, I've toured with the Wiggles for about 7 years, on and off, as a backing musician, understudy for various things, as Captain Feathersword, things like that. And
0: Hang on. You're Captain Feathersword.
1: Understudy for the original, for Captain Feathersword. I was, yeah. We did a show the other day, and we did the Steve Irwin song, the Crocodile Hunter song. So the cover was kind of blown in Rockhampton after that, but it was good fun. It's been good fun.
0: Oh, my God. I don't know where you find the time, because you've been to Graceland 5 times.
1: Yeah.
0: You represented Australia at Graceland, was it last year, every time?
1: No, not every time, but last year, I did. I won the Coolie Rocks On competition last year, and I went over and I placed in the top 10 in the world, which is incredible. It's a lot of fun.
0: So which Elvis are you?
1: I do like a early 70s, early 1970s to 1973, the Aloha concert. So when Elvis was really in his prime of those concert years. Yeah.
0: When he was a heartthrob to many, even to this very day. So what's the secret? Is it about the personality? Is it about the moves? How do you put it all together?
1: Yeah, I think it's really just about trying to embody Elvis on stage and trying to, from different angles or different ways that you sing or different ways you perform, is for those couple of minutes, try and give someone a what it would be like to see Elvis live. And I think a lot of studying, but also having fun, just being loose about it. Elvis was so relaxed on stage, and that's what I try and do. I try and be relaxed and just have fun and enjoy it. That's the main thing. You bring back memories for people. That's what it's all about.
0: Yeah, and the gyrating, did you do a lot of study for that?
1: Yeah. Heaps and heaps of study in the mirror. Like if my neighbours looked through the window, I would have thought, I was...
0: as long as the police won't call, you're absolutely fine. So how do you rate your chances this year?
1: Well, I'm not in the competition this year. I'm actually one of the co-headlining this festival. But I think the guys are doing really well in the comp. It's going to be a really tough comp, but they're doing great. It's really good because everyone brings their own slice of Elvis to what it is. And I think the important thing is, Nicole, is that everyone has to remember that everyone brings their own interpretation of what Elvis does on stage. It might not be exactly what we saw, but it's what they think Elvis did. Yep.
0: Do you have a favourite Elvis song?
1: Unchained Melody. Without, just the way he sang it. He sang it in his last concert, and just a beautiful song by the Righteous Brothers, but such a big, powerful, beautiful ballad. Yeah.
0: I'm just going to keep hitting you up on this. Do you have a favourite Elvis movie?
1: Favourite Elvis movie? I think G.I. Blues. How can you beat a man in uniform, eh?
0: Yeah, well, you don't need to tell me twice, that is for sure. So headlining, what can we expect?
1: Jimmy Holmes, Taylor Rodriguez, myself, Charlie Gaylard. It's just going to be a great festival from the Elvis precinct anyway. That festival itself is amazing. But, just really high-level entertainment that's going to get you tapping your feet, standing up and dancing and singing along. Yeah.
0: And what's the community of Elvi like?
1: It's great, people rip each other's sideburns off all the time and all that sort of stuff.
0: Not really.
1: We get texters and draw on the jumpsuits. No, it's great. It's a good community. The guys can get a bit competitive sometimes. They do take it pretty seriously, and I don't blame them because you do get to go to Graceland. But it's really good.
0: So that is the goal. If you win at Coolie Rocks On, you end up at Graceland.
1: You end up at Graceland. So you get some prize money that you use towards a ticket over there, and you get to see Graceland. You get to sing on the stage across from Graceland, and get to meet some of the people that are still around Elvis, because there's not many left now.
0: Jack Gatto, I've never been to Graceland. Can you take me to it? Can you tell me what it's like?
1: Yeah, absolutely. So going up to the front gate, and basically the gate's open. There's just something magical about it. People think it's this big, huge mansion. It really isn't that big. Like, it, it was very Elvis, but the magic when you walk through the front door is incredible. You know, you feel that someone legendary lived there. Now, whether people say they feel that Elvis lived there, I personally, I was like, yeah, I know it's Elvis's house, but you feel like it was something special. You know, it was for the king.
0: It was for the king. Yeah. And I know, look, you're looking very Elvis at the moment, but any other costumes we can look forward to?
1: Yeah, I've got a couple of jumpsuits that I wear on stage. Got the leathers coming out tomorrow, which is nice and fun. Pretty
0: hot. Does that
1: hot
0: require a bit of talc?
1: Yeah, lots of baby oil.
0: Yeah.
1: Talcum powder, baby oil.
0: It's, you know, I mean, it's cool, but still. Yes. Must get a little bit sort of sweaty. And
1: Oh, yeah. Well, the worst thing is, about 2 years ago, I split my pants on the main stage when I was using them last time, so I've lost a bit of weight, so it doesn't happen again. I had bright red jocks on, and I remember turning out to my guitarist, the fly busted, and he said, why would you wear red jocks with a black leather suit? So
0: obviously didn't see you gyrating in your bedroom. Otherwise, maybe you would have had half an idea. Yeah. Well, look, best of luck for the headlining act. I know that the Elvis competition is one of the highlights, yep. And I'm sure you'll lead the charge. Do you have any advice for any Elvis impersonators?
1: Yeah, absolutely. Go out there, have fun, study him, enjoy it, and take everything for as it comes. Just have a good ride.
0: What's scarier, handling Crocs or getting up in front of everybody as Elvis?
1: Mate, I got asked this at Graceland by Elvis Presley Enterprises. I tell you what, I'm not going to lie, there is nothing more terrifying than a 4-metre crocodile tearing out of the water at you when you've just tried to top jaw rope it and missed it. That trumps anything you could possibly do in your life. Elvis, performing in front of people is a pleasure compared to that. Or a coastal taipan whizzing past you here at 35-degree day. That's gets a heart going.
0: Or splitting your pants.
1: Yeah.
0: Doesn't even come near. Yeah. Absolutely. Jack Gatto, thank you so much. I feel like I know you so much better now. Cooley rocks on. Let's hear a bit of Elvis. This is Return to Sender.

0: That's Joey from Bloodletting and Concrete Blonde in just a moment. Elvis is under the tent. He is in the building. My name's Nicole Dyer. Mornings live from Cooley Rocks On.
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0: 91.7 ABC Gold Coast. Elvis the King has left the tent. That was fun. Jack Gatto. You can catch him tomorrow, Queen Park stage, 4:30 p.m. And you've got to see him to believe him. We're a couple of minutes out from your latest ABC News at 9 o'clock. This is Nicole Dyer coming to you just near the Coolangatta Surf Life Saving Club for Coolie Rocks On. Let's check the roads.
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2: The M1 still slowing up southbound from Helensvale through to Mullandina, and there's a breakdown on the M1 through Mudgerabar southbound to watch out for. Smith Street Motorway is flowing fine into North Street and Marine Parade Southport. The Gold Coast Highway, it's around a 39-minute trip from Surfers Paradise south to Palm Beach in the current traffic. Brisbane Road Arundel, still a busy run, and Somerset Drive, Mudgerabar, packing a lot of traffic both directions. Also busy, Currumbin Road through Ashmore, and Southport Narang Road is adding traffic around the Ashmore Road intersection. Narang Broadbeach Road flowing fine. Nielsen's Road, Carrara, no problems. Gooding Drive, Merrimack is a free run as well. And Ashmore and Bundle Roads intersection looking good. Hooker Boulevard busy towards the west, and Reedy Creek Road, that's slowing through Bermuda Street, both directions. I'm Mark Dransfield from ATN with the latest traffic on ABC Gold Coast.
0: Thank you very much, Mark. And yes, if you want to escape the rat race and get off the roads and get some public transport down and be amazed by the vintage and the hot rods. Did somebody say hot rods? We're actually going to talk to someone who is responsible for building hot rods in real time in front of the crowd. This has become one of the highlights of Coolie Rocks On, which is where I'm speaking to you from right now. And this year they're doing something different, the full-blown hot rod build-off. Yep, it's a build-off. Two piles of parts, two teams, and 3 days to turn them into running hot rods. In fact, I can hear the hum of a hot rod right now as I'm speaking to you. I hope it's coming through because it's quite amazing. So, come along, say good day. If you get down here and say the word hot rod as your magic word, we'll just give you something special just for all of your efforts. Let's get into your latest ABC News. Coolie Rocks On.
3: ABC News. Good morning, I'm Maria Hatzakis. A bail hearing will resume today for one of the so-called ISIS brides arrested after returning to Australia from Syria last month. Jason Katsaris has details.
4: 31-year-old Zainab Ahmad will appear for a second day in the Melbourne Magistrates Court today, accused of depriving the human rights of a teenager her family allegedly kept as a slave while living in Islamic State-held Syria. Yesterday, the court heard Miss Ahmad and her family moved to Syria in 2015. 2 years later, her father purchased a Yazidi teenager for $10,000 to use as a slave. The court heard the 15-year-old was then taken to live in the household where she was sexually and physically assaulted. Prosecutors argued bail should be refused because of an unacceptable risk Miss Ahmad would endanger someone's safety. The hearing will continue today.
3: A crime scene has been declared after a large warehouse fire in Brisbane's east. The blaze broke out on Alexandra Place in Murarrie about 3 o'clock this morning. It took about 20 crews, around 2 hours, to extinguish the fire. An emergency declaration was issued due to heavy smoke, but that has since been lifted. Fire Superintendent Jack Emelaeus says officers had to deal with hazardous materials at the scene.
5: So we have scientific officers and we've had them on scene for the last 2 hours, monitoring the situation, making sure that any runoff is safe. So there's some runoff that's moved out of the area. We've been tracking that. That's all being tested.
3: A UN peacekeeper has been killed in southern Lebanon hours after the Lebanese, Israeli and US governments declared a renewed ceasefire deal had been reached. His Middle East correspondent, Matthew Doran.
6: The Israeli military is blaming the Lebanese militant group Hezbollah for mortar fire, which killed one UNIFIL peacekeeper and injured two others near a town which has been the site of intense fighting. The UN has condemned the incident and said the fighting must end, but a ceasefire agreed to by the Israeli, Lebanese and US governments already appears lost, given Hezbollah, which was not a party to the negotiations, has rejected the deal, arguing it amounts to surrender to Israel. More Israeli strikes on southern Lebanon have been reported, as well as Hezbollah attacks on Israel. Lebanon's president urged all sides to accept the agreement and end the conflict in his country. Matthew Doran, ABC News, Jerusalem.
3: Bondi hero Ahmed Al-Ahmed has denied allegations he assaulted and intimidated his father at a home in Sydney's west. Sean Tarek Goodwin reports.
7: Ahmed Al-Ahmed was charged with domestic violence-related common assault and stalking or intimidating in relation to an alleged incident involving his father in March. Police say they laid charges after receiving reports of an altercation at a Bankstown home. The 44-year-old man told the ABC the charges were based on false information. Two of his brothers have previously been ordered to stay away from him after they were charged with threatening him over the phone. Ahmed Al-Ahmed was praised internationally for wrestling a gun from one of the shooters in the Bondi terror attack.
3: Elvis tribute artists are expected to descend on the Gold Coast this weekend for one of the city's largest festivals. Dominic Cansdale has the story.
8: Cooley Rocks On has grown into one of the city's biggest tourism draw cards, with tens of thousands of visitors expected to descend on Coolangatta this weekend. The retro festival celebrates vintage music, clothing and culture, bringing noted rockabilly bands together with some of Australia's best-known pin-up models. More than a dozen Elvis tribute artists will be competing to be crowned king this year in the Ultimate Elvis Contest, while around 1,000 vintage cars and hot rods will line Marine Parade and Griffith Street over the next 2 days. Organisers say parking is limited and are urging festival goers to take public transport where possible.
3: In tennis, qualifier Maya Felinska is through to the women's final of the French Open. The Polish world number 114 continued her astonishing run at Roland Garros by beating 25th seed Deanna Schneider. She becomes the first qualifier in history

0: to reach the women's singles final at the tournament, where she'll play the Russian teenager, Mira Andreeva. To the weather for Queensland, isolated showers on the North Tropical Coast and Northern Cape York, partly cloudy in the southern interior, sunny elsewhere. Cairns 28, Townsville 29, Mackay 25, Rockhampton and Mount Isa 23, Bundaberg 22. In the state southeast, mostly sunny with damaging winds possible in the Lockyer Valley, Brisbane, Ipswich, the Gold and Sunshine Coasts 21, Logan 20, Toowoomba 14. 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
3: Oh, hello. I'm so happy. My happy place. I'm surrounded by vintage cars, sunshine, Coolangatta Surf Life Saving Club, and merch as far as the eye can see. I cannot wait to speak to a pin-up pageant woman. I'm waving to a man. I hope he's waving to me. Otherwise, this nope.
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3: Oh, hello. I'm so happy. My happy place. I'm surrounded by vintage cars, sunshine, Coolangatta Surf Life Saving Club, and merch as far as the eye can see. I cannot wait to speak to a pin-up pageant woman. I'm waving to a man. I hope he's waving to me. Otherwise, he's giving me the thumbs up. Everybody's just getting into it. And this is day three of Coolie Rocks On 2026. More than 900 cars. I don't know if they're all lined up at the moment along the streets here at Coolie Beachside, along Marine Parade, but they are incredible. I mentioned at the start of the show that I have fallen in love with this lime green Tirana. It's just stunning. Leather interior. I've called a Tina. I don't know where the owner is, but I will investigate after 11 o'clock. But we're with you until 11. If you can get here today or across the weekend, I highly recommend that you do it. If you can't, then just sit back, because we are bringing the festival to you. And one after another, I am meeting the most incredible people, including this lady, Christy Gantor. Hello, Christy.
4: Hello.
3: Indian motorcycles.
4: Yes.
3: You're a rider.
4: I used to be, not anymore. I look after all the marketing for India and Australia and New Zealand.
3: Okay, tell me more. My understanding of Indian motorcycles goes as far as that movie starring Anthony Hopkins, which I saw years and years ago. And how much of that is like real life?
4: Yeah, so it is. It's based on a guy called Bert Munro, who's from New Zealand. He broke a speed record on a Scout.
3: That's right.
4: On
3: the Salt Plains.
4: Yes.
3: Or something like that. This is going back many years ago. Mm. So what's happening here by way of Indian motorcycles at Coolie Rocks On this year?
4: Yeah, so we've done quite a few years actually with the team here. We bring some bikes, we have a big merch set up, we partner with our dealer in Gold Coast, and we're just here to enjoy the vibes. We've got a great guy making coffee, Combi Pod Coffees, so come on down and grab a coffee on us.
3: What's the attraction of Indian motorcycles?
4: I think it's there's a nostalgia. We get a lot of people coming over saying, oh, my dad used to have a Scout. And we're celebrating our 125th year anniversary of the brand. So we were founded in 1901. And the Scout's kind of the flagship model for that. So we have a 125th anniversary Scout on display over at our activation. So
3: can you describe it for me? What does it look like? Because obviously I'm not staring at it right now.
4: No, it's beautiful actually. It's hand painted. We've only got 23 of them in the country, and the one that we've got here is actually the last one available for sale.
3: How much do they go for?
4: The Scout's around 28, I think, so it's not super expensive. It's a good entry level, but it is in the learner bike. It's a full license bike. So it's beautiful, like a crystally, flecky paint, black and red, and it's got some nice little details in it, some badging for the 125th anniversary.
3: So what was your entry point for Indian motorcycles?

0: racing, actually. I worked in racing for a long time, and a Queenslander, Troy Herforce, he actually raced in the Australian Superbikes. He got called up to race Indian over in America in the Moto America series, King of the Baggers. And yeah, I look after his content, and he'll be down here I think tomorrow, so people can pop over and meet Troy. But he won the championship in America first year, 2024.
1: Oh wow. Well, he sounds like a very, very unique and very talented man.
0: He is.
1: So for anyone who is popping along today, where do they need to head? Because Cooley Rocks On, it does cover a lot of ground.
0: It does. We are over near the Coolangatta Hotel, almost directly opposite. You can't miss us. We have a massive big blow up arch that says Indian Motorcycle. Okay. Could probably see it from the moon, to be honest. It's pretty big. But yeah, we're over there. So,
1: Christy Gantor, thank you for stopping by.
0: Thank you.
1: And talking about Indian motorcycles. As I said, there's something for everyone here at Cooley Rocks On. My name's Nicole Dyer. In a moment, we're going to go from motorbikes to the hum of the hot rod. And something very special is happening this year, a full-blown hot rod build-off. I know, even Christy's going, wow, that sounds interesting. Two piles of parts, two teams, and 3 days to turn them into running hot rods. We'll find out more in just a moment here on 91.7 ABC Gold Coast. But first, this is Dire Straits and Walk of Life.

0: 91.7 ABC Gold Coast, Cooley Rocks On, morning's program, very special broadcast. This is my first time at Cooley Rocks On. I know, I should be ashamed of myself, but I'm doing some... my next guest is shaking his head, who you will meet in just a moment. He has quite the story to tell. But I'm making up for lost time. 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Hello, Joel.
1: Good morning.
0: Oh, good morning. Death Wish, where did that come from?
1: Well, that's a decent question. So Death Wish came from when I started building my first ever hot rod. So 16 years ago, I think I started my first ever full build of a chassis, ground up sort of build. And at the time, so one of the guys in my car club, Beatnik's Coolsville Car Club, his nickname is Suicide. And it's not in a bad way, it's the style of shifter that you have on an old Harley. He got his nickname, he always used to do that. And then there's a Suicide front end on a hot rod. It's just the build type. So his nickname, Suicide. And then we used to have a guy hanging around, his name was Kamikaze. He legally changed his name to Kamikaze. And we were walking into a car show or swap meet one morning and just laughing, and I was like, I've got to come up with a nickname. I'll call myself Death Wish. The name never stuck for me, which is thankfully. But I called my first hot rod Death Wish, and then, yeah, I was like, well, I'm going to start a shop, and I had to come up with a name, and I already had it.
0: Well, there you go.
1: And you can take it either way. Either I build really bad cars, which, you know, it's possible, but or, you know, you got to drive one before you die.
0: Joel Archard, how hard is it to build a hot rod from scratch?
1: It's not hard. Anyone can do it.
0: And I'm really good at Lego. Does that give me
1: I mean, look, there's a couple of different ways you can do it. You can do it Lego way. You can actually just buy everything out of a catalogue and bolt it together, and you'll have a hot rod, and that's cool for some people. That's, you know, catalogue builds are not our style, but yeah, it's possible. You can do it.
0: What is your earliest memory of building a hot rod?
1: My earliest memory, the one that kicked it off, honestly, was I was apprentice mechanic in Brisbane, motorcycle mechanic, and I used to not live far from the shop, and I'd walk, you know, it's a 5-minute walk to the shop, and one morning I'd seen this bubble top hot rod that Little Mick had built, and he just got it on the road, and it blew my mind. Because it's a handmade one-off car, and it looks like the size of a go-kart with a big block V8 in it, big block Cadillac, and it's got, you know, it's all the chrome paint, all the sparkly, all the, you know, everything on it, and it's got a bubble top. It's like the roof is clear yellow perspex. How is he driving that around? And it blew my mind, and I was like, I don't know how, but I'm going to do something like that. And then ended up, you know, when you find that passion or whatever, you end up somehow ending up being at the same shows and clubs and parties and bands and stuff. So now I'm in the same club as Mick.
0: That's so good. And can I tell you what I love? When I see a beautiful hot rod, and just so that I get this right, because this is a bit of an education for me, a hot rod is the engine on the outside? Is that the definition?
1: Well, yeah, hot rod's sort of pre-1949. Okay. Is most stuff can be a hot rod after that. And you got street rods, hot rods, traditional styled. Yeah, there's a bunch of different ways you can do it. But yeah, engine, no bonnet, you know, or, you know, be able to take the bonnet off and drive around. Yeah, that's a hot rod.
0: Yes, because there's plenty of vintage cars. Yep. It's just knowing one from the other and the noise they make.
1: Yeah,
0: I bet that's music to your ears.
1: Yeah, most of the time, unless it's a customer car coming to the shop.
0: Oh, of course. Yeah, then there could be some issues there as well. Yeah. What about the upkeep of these cars?
1: Yeah, look, it's, I mean...

0: most of the time, for the stuff that we use, it's all still carbureted, and yeah, a lot of guys are going fuel injected LS stuff these days, but that's, I think if you have to see it or look at it or hear it, then you don't want any of that. You got to drive them all the time. Otherwise, there's more maintenance if you don't drive, because you, when you do get into drive, you know, stuff hasn't been moving and working, and it just, it's easier if you drive them every week and have fun. And white wall tires are super expensive, so no one does like to wear them out, but you got to do it.
1: Yeah, well, you got to do it. I think that's the key there. Joel Archard, Customville, one of the big attractions here. Coolie rocks on 91.7 ABC Gold Coast. It is 20 past nine. My name's Nicole Dyer, and by the end of this show, by 11 o'clock, I will know as much as one possibly can about cars. Tell me about the build-off, because this is a new concept. How is it going to work, and where can people see it?
0: Yeah, so this year, the first year we did Customville, we built a hot rod, but we made it too easy for ourselves, so we had to build it and unbuild it every day because we made it too easy. So this year, we've decided to do a build-off. So we've got two different styled cars, a Ford Model A Coupe, and on a really beautiful 32-style chassis with an Oldsmobile motor, and it's come from the guys, Chris at 782 Motors has been putting that together, with Zane as well there. And the premise is, so what we're going to do is, we've got our big rotating stage. We're going to have the car on their bare chassis on the stage, and over the it's in the program. I don't have it on me, so yeah. I couldn't tell you the times, but Customville's open from 12 o'clock today until dark, and then 8 a.m. or 9 a.m. tomorrow, all weekend. And we'll have the first car built by the end of Saturday, and then Sunday the second car is a 42 Chev pickup, and it's not much of a build. We didn't get too far on it, so when we do get that build done on that one, we're actually going to chop the roof on it, which we weren't going to do, so we're going to do a live roof chop on Sunday as well.
1: Part of the process, is it?
0: Yeah, well, it's a process that has to happen in my shop, because there's no way a car's leaving with a standard height roof.
1: Joel, taking a different walk of life. It's so good to meet you. Best of luck with the build-off.
0: Thank you. And we also have live airbrushing all weekend. We have pinstripers. We have a 1949 van with a photo booth in the back of it. It's wheelchair accessible, you know, so everyone can go in there, get the instant photos like the old days. We've got, Smith Concepts guys down there doing stuff. We've got, yeah,
1: the bonnet might not be there and the roof might not be there, but we've got you covered. It is so nice to meet you, Joel Archard. And just one more time, whereabouts are you in this vast area called Coolie
0: Rocks? All the way down the southern end, next to the surf club.
1: Okay.
0: Yeah, you can't miss it. Massive customers. So across from the Pink Hotel.
1: There you go. That's all we need to know. Joel Archard, 91.7 ABC Gold Coast. Enjoy the weekend. In just a moment, we will check your roads. But right now, let's get into a little cat empire here from Coolie Rocks on ABC Gold Coast.

0: Hello. No, well, hello. Coming to you, Coolie Rocks on 91.7 ABC Gold Coast. My name's Nicole Dyer. Yeah, that track, of course, from The Cat Empire pretty much launched it for the band. I think it came through at number 6 on Triple J's Hottest 100 back in 2003. In just a moment, a very different version of In the Know with Chloe. It's more on the go with Chloe. I'll tell you more in a moment, but first, let's check your roads.
1: 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Traffic.
2: Got some delays at the moment for your run on the M1 southbound through Coomera, Helensvale and Arundel, and also building up through Mullandina as well. The Gold Coast Highway is busy through Surfers Paradise, Broad Beach, Miami, also through Palm Beach. Crumman Creek Road has some delays through Crumman Waters. And Minjumbull Drive builds up through Tweed Head South, Griffith Street and Wharf Street, a little under speed through Coolangatta, and also seeing some delays for your run on the Coomera Connector southbound on the approach to Helensvale Road. Looking fairly smooth for Tamarine Oxenford Road through Oxenford and through Wongawallan, and not too bad for Ferry Street and Price Street through Narang either. I'm Chris Hull from ATN with the latest traffic on ABC Gold Coast.
0: Thank you very much, Chris. Well, Chloe is out and about. So today, as part of Coolie Rocks On, it's not In the Know with Chloe, it's On the Go with Chloe. Hello.
3: Hello. Yes, it's time. Oh, cue my music. Should have made it a bit more 50s.
0: Oh, that's okay. You're shaking your hips a bit, babes. It's working for me.
3: I'm doing my Elvis gyration over here. I've been practicing. I have seen quite a few Elvis impersonators out here today. What a beautiful day it is here at Coolangatta. Please come down and see us. We are right next door to the Coolangatta Surf Life Saving Club. I bumped into one of our regular listeners. This is Di from Rainbow Bay. Good morning.
4: Good morning, Chloe. How are you?
3: Really good. I'm so glad you've come down to say hello and you brought a friend with you today. Who is he?
4: He's Tank.
3: Tank. And Tank is a furry friend.
4: He is my furry friend. This is my stomping ground most mornings, so to have you here has been great.
3: Oh, fabulous. Now, Tank is a staffy with a very large head.
4: You could say that. Oh, with steroids, I think.
3: What do you love about the Coolie Rocks On Festival?
4: I really love the demographic of people that come down here because, you know, they're my age or, you know, baby boomers, and just the atmosphere is just really beautiful, yeah, and the people are nice.
3: Absolutely. Speaking of people, we've got Christy, who is dubbed the Cadillac Queen. Now, Christy, why are you dubbed the Cadillac Queen?
5: I have quite a few Cadillacs.
3: How many are we talking, Christy? Is this a problem we need to address?
5: Yeah, I think so. I've got 5, but you know what? You never can have too many.
3: And you've got kids as well, kids and cars?
5: Yeah, kids, cars, animals, businesses, everything. I don't know how I'm still standing sometimes.
3: I don't know either. I'm exhausted just thinking about it. So what colours of the rainbow are we talking?

0: Looking Cadillac wise.
1: Oh, they're all the original colours. So they have been, well, we've got two, still under a little bit of restoration, three, gorgeous. We're talking colours, the original pastel 50s colours. So I've got a 55 Kaddish, is that lemony yellow, pastel, gorgeous yellow. I've got mint, oh, they've all got names, by the way. Minty-ish, is that gorgeous teal green with that metallic fleek. And then the other one's a convertible with white.
0: And where does one house five Cadillacs when you've got businesses and kids, etc.?
1: Yeah, one of our businesses is actually a classic car restoration workshop.
0: Makes sense.
1: Yeah, it ticks the boxes down at Burleigh Heads. So we do house some of them there and try to house some at home. So, yeah, big mixture.
0: So do you spend all of your profits in automobiles?
1: Yeah, sometimes I wish I didn't. I'd be much better off putting it somewhere else. But, yeah, I try and juggle.
0: And do you come to Cooley Rocks On every year?
1: Yeah, pretty much every year. I've been coming here, geez, since it was way back when, Winter Sun. So I'm one of the, well, you could say the oldies. Yeah.
0: What's your favourite part aside from the cars?
1: Just everything. Just everything. Just the diversity of the people. You know what I really love about it as well now is the demographics. So young people, old people. When I take my cars out, I've got young kids that Yoo-hoo them, video them, put them on. I found them on Instagram, and yeah, and the just the diversity. It's fabulous. The Elvis Festival. My kids love the Elvis. Yeah, they come every year and they judge and they're like, "Mom, we know who's gonna win," and the little one's usually right.
0: I love it. Di and Christy, thank you so much for joining us this morning.
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3: Much to bring you, including the hairspray, the heels, the rockabilly glamour, which are taking over Cooley Rocks On this weekend. You are going to be introduced to one of the finalists in Australia's biggest pin-up pageant. That is still to come. 91.7 ABC Gold Coast with Nicole Dyer. But first, some Tony Childs. Stop your fussing.

0: 25 to 10, 91.7 ABC Gold Coast. And this is your local mornings program. We're out and about. They've let us out of the studio. And Cooley Rocks On is where we've landed. Day three goes right through to and including Sunday. Swing dancers, rockabilly, rock and roll. It's all here. Elvis tribute artists. Definitely download the app, which is going to make it easy to plan your weekend. Probably the best way to go also is public transport, because a lot of the spaces are taken up with more than 900 vintage cars and hot rods. We've been talking a lot about all of that. In fact, before we speak to someone who's very glamorous, let's cross to Emma Hadigan. And Emma, who are you standing beside right now?
1: Are you saying that my guest is not glamorous?
0: I did say that, but if he puts on some red lipstick, I'm happy to change my tune.
1: Now, I have the lovely Phil Ross here from Shannons. Now, Shannons, everyone in the car, classic car world knows Shannons are the insurers. Phil, how long have you been coming to Cooley Rocks On?
2: Oh, well, I've started with Shannons in 2002, and we were here in a little 3x3 tent just down there, not far from where the Shannons Super Rig is. So, yeah, 25 years. Did have a name change about 2010 or something, but the essence is here because it's all about the atmosphere that's created. This venue is probably one of the best venues on the East Coast for a car show, and with 1,000 cars, it just ramps up from Wednesday through to Sunday, and it is my favourite event out of all the events that I do.
1: Oh, I mean, for me, it's my favourite event on the Gold Coast too, but Phil, maybe that's because we're car people. Tell me, Phil, what is it about the car community that sort of makes it a bit different, a bit special?
2: Look, everybody likes a different car, and this being a pre-79 event, there are a lot of the older cars, and a lot of our customers have got the older cars, of course, and it's just people giving, it's the atmosphere, putting your car into this type of venue and being able to hang around it for so many days, walk out to a restaurant, walk out to the beach, just hang out with your car and all your car buddies. It's better than just going to Cars and Coffee for an hour or two. This is where you've got a whole week nearly with your car and all your buddies.
1: Yeah, because usually a car show, it's just on a Sunday, right? You go along, you kick the tyres, that's it. So this is like a festival of fun for car enthusiasts.
2: It is. And I mean, and all the other stuff that's going on, you know, you've got the Elvis tent here with all the Elvis stuff going on, the tribute bands, there's restaurants everywhere, everybody's out in the street. It's just, you know, the amount of people that come down here, you know, on Saturday and Sunday, you won't see anything like it anywhere else.
1: What is your favourite part? And do you have a favourite car that's here this year?
2: I do. There's one of the attractions around here at Gold Coast Motor Museum has lent us a couple of cars, and there's one coming tomorrow that I'm really sort of partial to. It was famous from a movie called Smokey and the Bandit, and it's a 1977 Pontiac Trans Am. Burt Reynolds and Sally Fields made that car famous, and this one's coming down here at 6 o'clock tomorrow morning, so I'm really hanging out to see that car.
1: Oh, that sounds amazing. And, I mean, what about for all the people that you meet here, what brings everybody, what keeps people coming back here?
2: That's it. That's it. They do. It's getting bigger and bigger every year. I think 170,000 people, I think, over the week here, and it really has a lot to do with the venue. You could shift the event away and it wouldn't be the same. This Coolangatta is just the most fantastic venue for this event.
1: It's pretty special, isn't it? We're standing here looking out at the ocean, and well, I hope we all have an incredible weekend, Phil, and that's it from us. Back to you, Nick.
0: Oh, Emma Hadigan, aren't you in car heaven? Welcome to Cooley Rocks on what is a beautiful day. Bit of a cheeky breeze. 13 degrees currently in Coolangatta at the moment. Probably feels like 11, but in the sun, just stunning. We just heard about tribute bands in that conversation with Em. We're going to hear from a very, very popular tribute band. If you're a Fleetwood Mac fan, go nowhere. And we're going to get a little bit glamorous and catch up with a lady who's actually Cooley Rocks On pin-up pageant rockabilly winner from last year. So she's got a few tips, wondering what it's going to be like this year. But first, this is Dua Diddy Diddy, Man from Man, ABC Gold Coast.
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number one song in Australia, August 1964, Manfred Mann on 91.7 ABC Gold Coast. My name's Nicole Dyer and I am coming to you live. Cooley rocks on. We're right next to the Coolangatta Surf Lifesaving Club. Big 91.7 ABC Gold Coast tent. We still have some prize packs we'd love to give away. They're humble, but they're fun. So all you need to do is drop on by, say g'day, and your magic word is hot rod. If you can say hot rod, then we'll just immediately hand you something to say thank you for making the effort to come over and say goodbye, which, look, or hello, and then goodbye. And then when you're here, explore everything that Cooley Rocks On has to offer. And a big part of this festival is the pin-up pageant, which celebrates the timeless fashions, looks and lifestyle of yesteryear. Basically, a mix of classic vintage glamour, rockabilly style, and it's not just about dressing up. There's a real community behind it with people of all ages and backgrounds getting involved. And a lady wearing a very special sash sitting beside me, her name is Sylvia Noonan, a.k.a. Vi Van Diemen. Cooley Rocks On, pin-up pageant, rockabilly.

0: Billy winner 2025.
1: Hello.
2: Hi, Nicole. How are you?
0: I'm good. Not as dressed up as you, though. You look amazing.
2: Oh,
0: you've got the red and white striped jumpsuit, the scarf, the curls, the flower in the hair, the eyelashes, the red lipstick. That's it. Mike's down. I need to go somewhere and get glammed up. But tell me, what does it mean to you to be a pin-up pageant champion?
2: Oh, look. It gives you instills in you a little bit of pride, I have to say. You know, it's such a premier contest. It's probably Australia's biggest, one of the most long-running. And, you know, look at this location. I mean, yeah, couldn't get better. And the group of girls that I competed with last year were top-notch. So, you know, I feel very, very, a lot of gratitude.
0: Yeah. How do you win?
2: Look, I don't know, but you know, I'm going to find out this year. I have returned as a judge, so I actually have to be able to figure that out by 4 p.m.

0: 4 p.m.
1: So what do you have to do in this pageant, apart from looking beautiful?
0: Yeah, look, definitely looks and makeup, hair, it's all part of it, definitely. But in this particular competition, there are three different sections. One will be day wear, one will be evening wear, but in the middle, there's a section that allows the pinups to show us their uniqueness. It's sort of labelled the uniqueness of you. It's a bit sort of on the side of a talent, but it is where that they can really shine and show us what makes pinup important to them.
1: So you have to give a speech?
0: A switch?
1: No, a speech.
0: Speech. No, look at that. Well, it could be a speech. It could be, but no, it's a performance.
1: Oh.
0: Yeah.
1: What was your performance?
0: Well, I'm a sewer. So I sewed 7 different outfits for that one particular segment. I had them all on and I stripped them off, and they were all Marilyn Monroe outfits that she had, or recreations of. Yeah.
1: How long did it take you to do that?
0: Oh, a very long time.
1: Yeah.
0: But I will say I am the queen of the last minute, so my evening wear I made in my hotel room over 2 days before the pageant. So, you know, last minute things can still work.
1: I love the fact that you don't have to get up and do a monologue or do some singing.
0: Yeah, look.
1: Although you probably could if you wanted
0: 100%.
1: To.
0: And I think singing is quite a talent that is used quite a lot. So I would imagine that there'll be a few singers in the competition today. But, you know, when I first came to Coolie Rocks On, I came to have a look at the pageant and see if it was something that I'd be brave enough to do.
1: You are normally an outgoing person?
0: No, not really. I'm not reserved, but I don't, you know, I'm not flamboyant, let's say it that way. The one of the winners actually used wallpapering. She taught the audience how to wallpaper, and that was her talent. So it could be anything at all.
1: That's so good.
0: It's amazing.
1: I would love to wallpaper something. Given that a try.
0: You know, it was a lot about delivery and how she, like, comedic timing as well. Like, there's a lot that goes into it.
1: Yes.
0: Yeah.
1: So, advice. Sylvia Noonan, a.k.a. V Van Diemen. What is your advice for aspiring pinup pageant competitors for this year?
0: For this year, yes. Look, they asked us this at the sashing ceremony, and my advice to them was to breathe. Take a moment. I'm an anxious person, so, you know, but there is nothing like the adrenaline of going on stage. It's amazing. But to breathe, remember that it's all fun and games.
1: Yes.
0: You know, don't take it too seriously. And if anybody backstage is one of my favourite places to be for a pageant because of the community and women supporting women in, you know, such an incredible environment. That would be my advice, is to support each other. So if you see somebody struggling, if they need a zip, they need a pin, they need, you know, something tucked in, step in.
1: Yeah, it's not Miss Universe.
0: No.
1: It's a pin-up pageant.
0: Correct.
1: And I love that. And how about the costumes that have been walking past us as we've been here? Surf Life 7 Club.
0: I'm going to take a little issue with you calling it a costume, because for a lot of us, it is a lifestyle choice.
1: Actually, you're right.
0: Yeah.
1: You know what? I would mind doing that, because the fashion of the 40s and 50s, people have always said to me, I was born in the wrong time, because it just suits women of all figures.
0: Look, I also have commentary on that. I don't believe that I was born in the wrong time. Yes, I love the fashion and I love to sew the fashion. That is my most favourite thing to do. But I would not want to transport myself back in time. I am
1: 50s. You don't want to be the perfect housewife.
0: No, I am no trad wife. That is not me.
1: Nobody wants that.
0: The place that I inhabit in pinup is very inclusive. It's all ages, all bodies, all genders. Everyone has a place, and I feel as though that wouldn't have happened in the 50s.
1: Oh, nice one. Well, congratulations on being last year's winner.
0: Thank you so much.
1: Now you just get to sit back and judge, and the pressure's gone.
0: I don't know. I feel a slightly more nervous about judging, potentially, than I did about getting on stage. It's a particular type of nervousness. There's going to be so much talent.
1: You are going to be so good. And on behalf of all women, and possibly some men,
0: yes,
1: how do you make that beautiful red lipstick stay on while you eat and drink?
0: Look, it's

0: a quality lipstick is important.
1: Is that it?
0: Yes, yes. I don't have, I know a lot of women do have a lip routine. I am not that person. I whack it on. I have two kids at home. I don't have time for that stuff. So, you know, just single application, but a good quality red lipstick.
1: It has been such a pleasure meeting you. Enjoy the journey of being a judge.
0: Oh, thank you so much.
1: Go off and be amazing. Thank you so much. Sylvia Noonan, a.k.a. Vi Van Diemen. It's all part of the Pinup Pageant Rockabilly Competition. I should ask, though, if anyone wants to see it, where do they do it and when?
0: Main stage, Queen Elizabeth Stage, 4 p.m.
1: Okay, beautiful. Thank you so much, Sylvia. My name's Nicole Dyer. This is Coolie Rocks On. Just because we're out and about doesn't mean we're not going to help you with your television and movie needs, because it is Friday. So our entertainment report with Anthony Sherrod is coming up in just a moment. We'll get into that. And not only are we going to talk about what's on the big screen, we're going to get a bit retro. We're going to talk about some streaming offerings that are, well, they fit into the whole nostalgic theme as well. ABC Gold Coast, Coolie Rocks On.
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1: It is 9 to 10 on 91.7 ABC Gold Coast, and let's get into it. It's time for TV Talk. Anthony Sherrod pulling up a chair. Hello, Anthony. You didn't wear your red lipstick. I don't see flowers or scarves.
3: No, I'm feeling very underdressed down here.
1: This is amazing.
3: It's beautiful, though. It'd be a lovely day for it.
1: Isn't it? Yeah. Have you come here before?
3: I have. Been a couple of years, though. It's lovely today.
1: Isn't it beautiful? Well, Anthony, thank you so much for stopping by. Are you a bit of a hot rod man?
3: No, I'm not a car person, but 50s, 60s music, that's
1: love
3: one
1: it.
3: Of my jams.
1: Oh, and look, we're going to get into the whole nostalgic TV thing. We thought, well, we can't not, can we?
3: Of course, we had to.
1: But before we do that, shall we go to the big screen first? Let's have a listen to something that you've seen this week, Masters of the Universe.
4: All that stuff that only exists in legends and bedtime stories. Talking tigers, spaceships, and magic swords that can make a man as mighty as a god. Where I come from, that stuff is real. Why did you send me away?
5: I wanted you to be safe. So I sent you to a place I knew that they'd never find you. There's
6: this obsession with nerd stuff and sword things. It's not a good look for human resources.
7: I have the power!
1: There you go, Masters of the Universe, big screen. A young man on Earth discovers a fabulous secret legacy as the prince of an alien planet and must recover a magic sword and return home to protect his kingdom. A lot of people grew up with this.
3: Yes,
1: you did,
3: including me. I was an 80s child, so...
1: Yeah, so what was it like?
3: A lot of people will remember that we not only had the toys in the 80s, but we also had a 1987 film, Masters of the Universe, starring Dolph Lundgren. And that film was an action film trying to take it very, very seriously. I didn't know what to expect from this remake, but it's not an action film. It's not an action film with a bit of comedy. It's not even comedy with a bit of action. This is a comedy. And that changes the entire framing of this movie. I walked in worried, not knowing what to expect. I think if you go along accepting that this is just having fun, you're going to enjoy this. Do you remember an old 1980 film, Flash Gordon?
1: Yeah, I met Flash.
3: Yeah, you've met
1: him. As part of Supernova, yes.
3: That is a really campy, silly film, and it has really found an audience because it's a cult movie now, because it was just glorious and fun and reveling in its own silliness. This is really, really similar. It's got that same feel to it. It's even got Brian May, who wrote the main theme song. Roger Taylor's son is the drummer of The Darkness, who also contributed a song. And then halfway through, completely unexpectedly, they play a full Queen song. And in a really silly, joyous way. And you're just sitting there going, this is not a great film, but boy, it's fun. I'm just having a really good time. The only thing I will say is I'm not sure who the audience is. Because most of us, you know, you've got to be over 45 to remember the toys and the original cartoon show. Young kids don't know who He-Man is. I don't know. I think if this had, if this movie had a long time in the cinema, it would find an audience. But modern movies don't get to stay in the cinema for a long time. So I think this may fall away for a bit and then become a cult film in years to come. But it's fun.
1: Oh, look. Well, you've won me over. So Masters of the Universe on the big screen.
3: Opened yesterday.
1: Mendez and Idris Elba is in that. Okay, now we're going to go back in time to fit in with Coolie Rock Song, which is where the morning's program is coming from. Let's go back to Pleasantville.
8: What happened?
9: I'm not sure.
8: Look at me. I'm pasty.
10: Good morning, kids. Better get a move on or you'll be late for school.
11: I put blueberries in them just the way you like.
12: We're in Pleasantville?
8: No!
12: We're supposed to be in school.
8: We're supposed to be in color?
12: What's all the commotion?
8: Who's that?
12: I didn't think you'd want to come here until we'd been pinned for a little while.
8: You can pin me anytime you want to. Or maybe I should just pin you.
10: She's a fine young woman. She would never do anything for us to be concerned about.
1: All right, in the retro field, Pleasantville, it came out in 1998. You love this.
3: It's a great film. Tobey Maguire, Jeff Daniels, William H. Macy, Reese Witherspoon, Don Knotts and Paul Walker. About a brother and sister who get trapped in a 50s, 60s sitcom. And it's all black and white, but they start introducing modern values, so coloured things start popping up. Lots of layered stuff, very intelligent, lots of fun. And it's available on Foxtel and Binge at the moment.
1: All right, okay, so if you want to get into that, you know, you've been to Coolie Rock Song, you want to go home and just keep living the 50s and 60s. And finally, last but not least, The Wanderers.
13: If you ever need us, just whistle loud. We'll be there.
14: I'm in love! Look at that!
15: Teenage trouble. The terrors of their turf. There were the Fordham Baldies.
16: I got a urge tonight.
17: All right, let's stomp some ass. Yeah.
15: The Dell Bombers. The Wongs. And then there were the Wanderers.
18: Leave the kid alone.
1: Oh, The Wanderers. The year was 1979.
3: I love this film so much. It's completely different from modern films, where not everything gets wrapped up neatly. It's a messy film about young people trying to find their way, but they aren't guaranteed happy endings. In fact, there are a lot of non-happy endings. But that's the strength of this film. Well, one of the strengths. The other strength is it is my favourite soundtrack of all time, music soundtrack for a movie. Listen to this. Walk Like a Man, Big Girls Don't Cry, My Boyfriend's Back, Sherry, Baby It's You, Stand By Me, Shout, Do You Love Me, Run Around Sue, and of course, The Wanderers. That is an incredible soundtrack. So I have this on vinyl, CD, and digital.
1: So it's about...
3: It's about an Italian, a couple of young men trying to find their way. They're in the Italian community, Italian-American community, and the only way you've got to do that in the 50s and 60s is join a gang. But there are also rival gangs, you know, masculinity, you've got to prove you're really tough. So fights ensue, and they're trying to basically stay out of the fights, but they keep getting dragged into them, and it's really dangerous life and death stuff. And they're just out of their depth constantly.
1: Yeah, it sounds wonderful. Like the Jets and the Sharks.
3: Now, it's not available on any streaming service, the thing that I've got to tell you about, but like a lot of these old films, but if you download an app or a service called Canopy, that's with a K, you can access it for free if you have a Gold Coast Library card.
1: Oh,
3: so it's free for everyone, and it's got Canopy actually has an amazing catalogue of free classic movies.
1: Oh my gosh, you've unlocked Canopy with golden chest. Thank you very, very much. Entertainment Report, Anthony Sherritt, live from Coolie Rocks on The Wanderers, Pleasantville, and the cinema's Masters of the Universe. My name's Nicole Dye. I'm just watching a young Elvis walk past. I tell you what, the gel use in this place is just next level.
3: It should be called a greaser, didn't it?
1: Yeah, exactly. It's John Travolta. In just a moment, we've got your latest ABC News. Plenty to come for the morning's program, including, well, a group that's flown in from Amsterdam via Paris, and they're bringing vintage rhythm and blues with a modern kick to Coolie Rocks on. They are called The High Stakes. And if you love your nostalgic retro music, then you are absolutely going to